A short meditation from the wisdom of the saints. Oh, how great is the priest! The priest will only be understood in heaven. Were he understood on earth, people would die, not of fear, but of love. St. John Marie Vianney.

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1: Ye of good heart, thy sins are forgiven thee. In the name of the Father, and of the Son, and of the Holy Ghost. Amen. So, words of great consolation that our sins, no matter how great they may be, can be forgiven. Yet, your faith teaches you that part of this upright and proper receiving of the sacrament is not only the confession of the sins, but the purpose of amendment. So I would like to speak of what we mean and what is required in this purpose of amendment, by which one through a supernatural motive, whether it be the noblest, love of God, whether it be a lesser motive, simply I don't want to go to hell, these are at least supernatural motives, and this is required. For a supernatural motive, one is sincerely and earnestly determined to avoid all sin, all grave sin. Whether it be through a temptation of person, of pleasure, of profit, one is resolved, I will never commit a grave sin again. Not only a particular sin, but any grave sin. And that and for all time. So we want to certainly believe that this is possible. Of course, some would not question it, but those that have developed bad habits, who are infected with the weakness, the sickness of vice, might say to themselves, but can I really overcome this? So take care. We see in the Gospel today that this man sick of the palsy, so this is a paralysis, when he is cured to show the depth of the cure, to show how complete the cure is, our Lord tells him, well, don't just recuperate for the next week. He says, arise and walk. And more than that, he says, and take up your bed. So you start working immediately. You have that power in you through grace. So, unfortunately, some, when it comes to this world of grace, they go through their confessions out of a certain routine. And this, of course, if it's dealing with grave sin, is, we could say, a grave problem. So in their heart, they know they will sin again. And because their heart is still set on the sin. And so they confess as a certain formality because it's what Catholics do, it's the proper thing to do, and well, maybe I'll get some kind of blessing out of it. But really, my sin is that hatred for this person, maybe at my workplace, maybe at my home, and I can't forgive them. I find them too frustrating, and that hatred is going to stay. Or perhaps it's an occasion of sin to impurity through a companion, through an amusement. Well, of course, I will try to do better, but yes, I'm not going to give up that amusement. And after all, I'm not a monk or a nun, and so, well, we are entitled to certain pleasures. And yes, well, as this leads me to grave sin, but I will go and confess that then. There is no amendment here. And the person knows in their heart that there is no amendment. Well, yes, I curse and swear, but, well, lots of people do that. And, well, it's a deeply rooted habit. What can I do? People who confess in such a way only increase their condemnation. This only adds to their already existing sins, the sins of sacrilege. And St. John Chrysostom calls these theatrical confessions. I go for the sake of appearance, but I draw no profit from it. We might hope that these are few, but we then come to the next category of those that place themselves in a highly suspect position through wanting to amend and not wanting to amend. The sluggard, it says the proverb, wills and wills not. So yes, I want to improve, but no, I don't want to change. And we might find in these, if they were asked, well, do you intend to avoid sin? And it would be, yes, Father, I'll try. Deep sigh. And what does this deep sigh mean? If we scrape a bit further, we see that deep down they think, they are persuaded that it is not really possible to avoid sin. Well, why not? Because this person that I live with is so spiteful. Because this workplace that I have is so corrupt. Because of this, because of that. And it really seems that their sins are all attributable to someone else. Really, the reason I sin is because other people are wicked. Well, what kind of amendment can you possibly have when you think your sins are the sins really of someone else, where your guilt is really someone else's guilt? How can you amend that? You simply fortify your resentment against others. This is not the purpose of amendment. This is not that confidence in Christ and in grace, in which St. Paul says to you that nothing is wanting to you in any grace, for you are rich in Jesus Christ. And so how many say, well, yes, I continue this dishonest practice at work, but everyone does it, and I really could hardly pay my bills without skimming a little off the till. Or, well, yes, maybe there is some impurity in these songs or these films, but, well, there's always going to be some of that, and so I can expose myself to this and that. You know, the weathercock turns with every gust of wind. And so, such a soul, when they are encouraged to some devotion, yes, yes, I will do that. And then they're encouraged to some temptation, and they turn again. What is notable about the weathercock is that it turns in every different direction, and yet it never leaves where it is. So it never really changes. And this is the parallel to someone who will not firmly resolve to amend their life. They are as the weathercock on top of the barn. They might point in many different directions. They might often point towards God, but they never actually leave where they are. Which, if that place where they are is in sin and going from sin to sin, well, means their ruin. I give you the example from our Lord's own parable, but as interestingly, it is noted in two different Gospels. You know, the different evangelists often give the same words of our Lord, but with slightly different nuances. And so you will remember in the parable of the wedding feast to which all are invited, that the different people give their different excuses. And St. Luke accounts what those are. He says, well, the one bought his farm, the other bought his oxen, and the other just married, and so they cannot come. So they all have their different excuses. And yet St. Matthew simply gives us the sum motive of why they don't come. and he leaves aside the other excuses. He simply says they would not come. In other words, the problem was in their own will, not in the external things in which they blamed. And so we need to look at ourselves and see, well, really, what is our resolve? What is our purpose? Of course, if it's a matter of grave sin, then this is utterly obligatory for a valid confession. If it is venial sin, then there at least needs to be the purpose to improve, to lessen the number of sins, or to, yes, lessen at least one of those that are confessed at the bare minimum. But of course, ideally, all of them. Now, if I am, again, consumed by the difficulty of my circumstances and things like that, well, I give you an example. So in the time of the Renaissance and all the wars and skirmishes that were so frequent in that day, although perhaps even not so frequent as in our own, but in Italy, there was a soldier addicted to cursing and to swearing. And he was told many times, he was in a Catholic country, that he must give up this practice. But he said, well, no, it's too deep of a habit. And after all, his military friends were all much the same way. So he couldn't see changing. Yet, as it turned out, at a certain time in the battle going on, he had run out of provisions and he lacked money as well. So he went to the chaplain and said, please give me the money by which I can buy provisions. And so the priest said, well, I will, if you refrain from cursing for an hour. The man said, all right, I will refrain from cursing for an hour. So the priest got out the money to remind him. And he said, so follow me. And he led him through the camp to all the roughest areas where all his roughest buddies were. And what do his buddies see? This man meekly following the priest. And so his good friends, what do? They immediately mock him and laugh at him. Oh, look who's turned pious. Look who's gone superstitious. Look who's going to be praying his rosary next. What a fool, another little lamb. And all this, and the man is enraged, and he's boiling over, but he's starving. So he bites his tongue. And then the priest, 10 minutes later, leads him to the next batch of men. Here's another new lot with new insults, new laughter. And still he bites his tongue because he's really hungry. And so he goes the whole hour, the chaplain deliberately looking for the toughest places where he's going to find the worst insults. And at the end of the hour, the man, fueled with rage, but he's held his tongue. And the chaplain said, for a little money, what you thought was impossible was possible. Yet how is it that for your eternal salvation, you say that's not possible? How is it when God has died on the cross for love of you, you say you can't do it? How is it that when Our Lady weeps and suffers at the foot of the cross, you still don't find the motive? But when it's your stomach, when it's your bank account, that's when you have motive. Really, can we say that no, it is too difficult? Perhaps we deserve that reproach of St. Augustine, who says he is a scoffer and not a penitent, who still does the things he repents of. He is only mocking God. So, my dear friends, we must make sure that part of our confession is to make well this purpose of amendment, to firmly resolve to avoid all sin. And, of course, at the bare minimum, all grave sin. Yet, when one has a bad habit of sin, they often do have this sense of weakness, this sense of discouragement. You must not fall prey to that temptation. The devil is a loser. He is the greatest of losers. He has lost heaven and has exchanged and received only hell. And he is enraged that men who are far beneath him by nature should take the heaven which he has lost. So, of course, he will do all in his power to make you lose it. But the bottom line is, he's a loser. You were made for heaven. God has created you for himself. And he has created you to respond to his impulses in a way that we can't respond to anyone else's. We are made for God. And consequently, his grace, his help, his goodness far outdoes anything the devil could ever dream up, as we see in the sacraments, as we see in our Lord's sacrifice on the cross for us. So we must have a great confidence in Christ, and we must have a great confidence in his Blessed Mother, in Our Lady, the Refuge of Sinners. This grace of true contrition, of purpose of amendment, we can say is the grace that Our Lady most wants to give us, and therefore which we are most certain to receive if we ask for it. Why is that? Because this true contrition, this sorrow for sin, this hatred for sin, is the very foundation for the receiving of every other gift and grace from God. So it is clear that she must want to give us that, because we need that to receive all the other things she wants to give us. What mother would pour water for her child when she sees her child doesn't have a glass? So of course her first interest is to give us the means, to give us that power to receive all these gifts from God. And likewise, she was at the foot of the cross. She sees her son dying for sinners. So of course, her will, just as it was torn by her son's death, is torn by this, even more we could say, by the thought that that death might be in vain, and that some sinner might be out there that will not take advantage of the graces God gives. So I close with the words of our Lord to St. Catherine of Siena, in which he said to her that Mary is the sweetest bait by which I draw sinners to myself. So when you think of bait, you of course think of fish. And fish are really the most timid of creatures that we can imagine. Takes but a small pebble to be thrown into the pond with them, and they scatter. And yet, they are also the animal that is certainly most easily caught. You just need the right bait. You just need something that will attract them. And once they are attracted, and once they are on the hook, it's very few that will ever get away. Few that will ever get away. And what does our Lord say? Our Lady is that bait.

0: And really, what is her power? We see in the type of the old, in the Old Testament, you have Queen Esther. Queen Esther is a Jew, a Jewess, who was married to the king, but the king did not know that she was a Jewess. And so this king, through the treachery of one of his ministers, thinking the Jews as a nation were plotting against him, he issued a death sentence against them all, which was fulfilled on a certain day. And so, a few days before this day of judgment came, Esther revealed to the king that she herself was a Jewess. And for love of his queen, he lifted the condemnation. For the love of Esther, he gave the Jews back their freedom. And for the love of his queen, he so reversed the sentence that the minister who connived against her was destroyed and his whole family with him. Esther is but a small type of Our Lady. If this king, human and flawed, and not even of the true faith, was willing to do so much for this single woman that he loved, can we imagine that God would do any less? If he sees that we are of that same family, that same people as his mother, then all the scales are overturned. And if he sees that there is some enemy, some temptation, some occasion conniving against us, he will utterly destroy it. We simply need to have a real devotion to Our Lady, to pray our rosary, to make use of holy aspirations. Mary Immaculate, pray for me. Mary conceived without sin, pray for me. Mother of sorrows, help me in my sorrows. These things which we can do at all times to keep us close to our Blessed Mother, to keep us secure in God's hands. In the name of the Father, and of the Son, and of the Holy Ghost. Amen.
1: The epistle today is taken from St. Paul to Philippians. Brethren, I am convinced in the Lord Jesus that he who has begun a good work in you will bring it to perfection until the day of Christ Jesus. And I have the right to feel so about you all, because I have you in my heart, all of you alike in my chains, and in the defense and confirmation of the gospel, and as sharers in my joy. For God is my witness, how I long for you all in the heart of Christ Jesus. And this I pray, that your charity may more and more abound in the knowledge and all discernment, so that you may approve the better things, that you may be upright and without offense unto the day of Christ, filled with the fruit of justice, through Jesus Christ, to the glory and praise of God. The gospel today is taken from St. Matthew. At that time, the Pharisees went up, took counsel how they might trap Jesus in his talk. They sent to him their disciples with the Herodians, saying, Master, we know that thou art truthful, and that thou teachest the way of God in truth, and that thou carest not for any man, for thou dost not regard the person of men. Tell us therefore, what dost thou think? Is it lawful to give tribute to Caesar or not? But Jesus, knowing their wickedness, said, Why do you test me, you hypocrites? Show me the coin of the tribute. So they offered him a denarius. Then Jesus said to them, Whose are this image and the inscription? They said to him, Caesar's. And he said to them, Render therefore to Caesar the things that are Caesar's, and to God the things that are God's.

and consulted among themselves how to ensnare Jesus in his speech. In the name of the Father, and the Son, and the Holy Ghost. Amen. So would endeavor some of the psychonauts wanting in their sophistic practices to rebuke the following. Reverend Father and dear faithful, I was asked to speak at all five masses a day as the subject to be treated as pertinent, serious, and unfortunately necessary. I heard quite a while back from a reliable parishioner

0: relating that one of the officers of St. Mary's PD, it's hearsay, nothing confirmed, estimated that out of all of our parishioners that come to this church, not the people who live in St. Mary's, but that are parishioners that belong to our church, those of the age 30 years and younger, 25% of them probably do some form of illegal drug. This may be somewhat difficult to believe, but I have had parishioners and priests as well with roots and experiences in St. Mary's readily concur. Further, the sheriff and deputies of Pottawatomie County interestingly note that St. Mary's seems to be the drug trafficking center of the county. Deputy Young, I believe, advised that, he said to me, there's just something about St. Mary's that draws the drugs. Oh, we turn up the enforcement for a while and we get it reduced, but it always comes back. The sheriff's department is also fully aware, and Father Beck, St. Mary's Academy and College, is fully on board and in support of their drug enforcement efforts. Indeed, no little harm comes from illegal drug use, and it is further no secret that too many so-called traditional Catholics sacrifice their employment for it. Now, among some of our typically youthful faithful, there is an illusion around and about our pathetic little community, not too unlike a hallucination, that the use of certain illegal drugs is not a mortal sin, if a sin at all. The same have related to some of us priests that other priests have advised them that the use of marijuana, their poster child for such arguments, was okay. When these affiants are queried about their source, however, the usual response is, I don't recall the priest's name. It's not that some priests, unfortunately, have not given this erroneous counsel. That's happened. Nevertheless, like all human acts, the moral object stands, regardless of the subjective interpretation. Further, as Father Peter Scott relates about such priestly advice in his Angelus article, January 1999, about the use of marijuana being a grave sin. Quote, the priest who claimed that this was not a mortal sin has fallen into the trap of laxity. Therefore, do I treat the drug problem, with particular reference to marijuana, which happens to be the most popular and has been generally the subject of these sorry debates. I can only hope that there is no need to speak on the immorality of the use of harder drugs, methamphetamines, crack, molly, whatever, do the litany. Sure enough, of old, theologians counseled that drugs and their use were to be treated similar to alcohol. You know, centuries ago. That is, their limited and balanced use was permissible if the good to be sought outweighed any bad side effect that might occur, etc. Firstly, on this point, circumstances can change the gravity and even the nature of a sin. Right? It's just a theft. I know it's expensive. It was gold. Nice golden cup. But if it's a chalice, that changes the picture, doesn't it? Considering the advanced knowledge now had about the use of these drugs, not had back then, it is clear that grounds exist for the legitimate civil authority to control them. Their damage and addictive nature to the human condition, manifest even back then, demands that they be prescribed when genuinely necessary for health, the principles of double effect being duly applied. Secondly, what is the good to be sought in pot? Is it a recreational relaxation similar to alcohol? Again, Father Scott, the consummation of illegal drugs, even those called soft drugs, is comparable not to becoming tipsy on a little wine, but perfect drunkenness. For these drugs have their effect by causing a high, that is, an emotional experience when a person escapes from the demands of reality. All the other effects, such as relaxation, come as a consequence of this high or unreal euphoria. So we see it is the high that is the sole reason for its use. Unlike the flavor in a cigar or a mild relaxant from alcohol, the design of marijuana et al. Is the high, causing the divestiture of reason. Father Scott further asserts that even the often liberal 1994 Catechism of the Catholic Church acknowledges this. The use of drugs inflicts very grave damage, says the Catechism, on human health and life. I think that's obvious. I mean, sure, some of you, I'm sure, well, maybe not, but I can recognize the doper haze. You can see it all. A long time ago, I had a young lady who was converting to the Catholic faith. You want to be a Catholic, huh, dude? Not exactly, but you could tell she had the doper haze. Sure enough, in catechism class in her conversion, the use came up. How about that? You try that once in a while? Yeah, Father, I have. You don't say. Yeah, it's obvious. No little damage to human health and life. Their use, except on strictly therapeutic grounds, is a grave offense. Grave offense, says the catechism. Clandestine production of trafficking in drugs are scandalous practices. They constitute direct cooperation in evil, since they encourage people to practices gravely contrary to the moral law. So drugs have a bad side effect. They seem to encourage people to practices which are gravely against the moral law. Let's run with this one for a little bit. The milieu of illegal drug users as opposed to those who drink responsibly. The drug culture manifests those who are habituated to the carnal fix, bar none. Unless somebody wants to present an experience contrary to that, I'd love to see it. The culture of drug use. These people are habituated to the carnal fix. They're usually habituated to promiscuity, and they're effeminate. Yes, not only in body, but mainly in mind and spirit, they are effeminate. They are, bar none, narcissists. A large cultures permeated by drug use are generally idolatrous or pagan, if not outright satanic. I'm happy to see any evidence to the contrary regarding the history of cultures and society that use hard mind-altering drugs or mind-altering drugs at all. Who even among the drug users would trust his indulging neighbor if he were indeed dependent upon him as his doctor or his pilot? Deep in his, say, for a moment anyway, rational conscience, would he not be suspect of that doctor's or pilot's not only wanting application of his skill, but more so his moral code of ethics and or his genuine concern for anyone's well-being? On the other hand, notwithstanding the abuse of alcohol, it is and has been found in the highest levels of society, in the greatest nations, Christian or otherwise, and the Almighty God has raised the very noble substance of wine, an alcoholic beverage, to the altar. It is true that the abuser, the drunkard, is little to no better than the stoned. But this is again an abuse of an otherwise noble substance. Whereas drugs, illegal drugs, especially those of the modern genre, including marijuana, are designed to offend reason outright, which St. Thomas would agree gravely offends God. And I don't care if you happen to score something from Hawaii, a Maui, Waui, take a couple tokes, you're floating. Or on the other hand, you know, you can buy a whole Missouri Tide stick and probably couldn't get stoned off that. It's not the point. The scandal involved, the proximate occasion involved, all these things pertain to what the essence is, mortal sin. Do a comparison. Walk into Walmart. I haven't been in Walmart for a while. I don't know what they got displayed. I know it can be more fun than a zoo sometimes. You walk into Walmart, look at a magazine rack, and you're going to see something there, magazines with scantily clad females on them. Maybe some of them not too scantily clad. But they're clad so I can look. No, you can't. And just as you have to turn your eyes from that and not look at that because of the proximate occasion, same with these kind of drugs. As if the intent of that magazine was to sell you the dress she's wearing. Get real. Fire concupiscence and make you spend money on the same. That's what it's for. That's what it's for. Do the application. Do the comparison. Admittedly, as in the commission of any sin, there is no doubt a certain subjective aspect. One could have a certain lack of knowledge due to invincible ignorance. In such case, a certain naivety prevails. One tries what is deemed harmless or weak in its effects. And therefore, his culpability is mitigated. What about now? Now, however, sufficient is the aforementioned to assist the equating of the subjective mind and any error it might have with the objective reality. Therefore, be advised, dear faithful, those of you who are clear from this unfortunate craze, that I say with our Lord, if I had not come and spoken to them, they would not have sin. But now they have no excuse for their sin. And may I likewise advise you, my dear psychonauts who might be among us, who are this scripture so fittingly applicable. Jesus saith to them, if you were blind, you should not have sin. But now you say, as in contradiction, we see. Your sin remaineth. No, time does not permit an in-depth theological treatise to expound more upon what we have just covered. Further, I don't think many of you would comprehend all that would be taught in such a conference anyway. That is why our Lord, in his wisdom, even in this grave crisis, gave you and I a teaching church, a priestly guidance, rather than a do-it-yourself manual which would allow for so much interpretive error. That you and I may have the truth, a sine qua non for saving our souls. My dear souls gone astray in this narc arena, I can only beg you to fear not and man up. Fear not and man up. Listen to Father Mateo, the great apostle of the Sacred Heart. Love is not a feeling, but that's Deo gratias right off the bat. I got no chance of salvation if love is a feeling. I'm done. Thank you, Father Mateo. Love is not a feeling. We may be as cold as ice. And what is more, even experience a real distaste and disgust for spiritual things, and yet be aflame with true charity. When speaking of love, therefore, we always mean an interior, steadfast, virile, resolute will, together with an intense desire to love, which in the eyes of God constitutes loving. Be encouraged. Be encouraged, dear souls. Conclude with the prayer of the night of the Immaculate. O Mary, conceived without sin, pray for us who have recourse to thee and for all those who do not have recourse to thee, especially for the Freemasons, probably our champions in antagonism. and for those who are commended to thy care. Commend thyselves, dear souls, to her care. Our Lady of Holy Hope.
1: The Holy Mass is a prayer itself, even the highest prayer that exists. It is the sacrifice dedicated by our Redeemer at the cross and repeated every day on the altar. If you wish to hear Mass as it should be heard, you must follow with eye, heart, and mouth all that happens at the altar. Further, you must pray with the priest the holy words said by him in the name of Christ, and which Christ says by him. You have to associate your heart with the holy feelings which are contained in these words. And in this manner, you ought to follow all that happens at the altar. When acting in this way, you have prayed Holy Mass. His Holiness, Pope St. Pius X.
2: It is the 10th Sunday after Pentecost. The second collection today is for our church capital campaign. I do thank all of you for your continued support. We have over $800,000 to purchase or to eventually build a church. Hopefully you know that $800,000 is much more than we need to purchase, but $800,000 is nothing even to dream about building. So we have a great discrepancy, but I will update you as I can. I did meet with Bishop Lucia about a week ago with my just continual visitation with him, and there's nothing to be purchased right now. We are going to look at, again, some temporary options, but our goal is still to purchase within the diocese. It is Holy Name Sunday, for the Holy Name men to receive together Holy Communion and to recite the pledge after Mass. Do note there was an adult catechism before this Mass, so again, a reminder to all of you, the twice-a-week adult catechism. That is why I was late to confessions. I apologize. And I'm the only priest here today, so I will try to offer confessions after this Mass directly if you want to go to the chapel for that. Also, tomorrow has a special schedule, and I have noticed in my absence the last couple weeks that the bulletin has not been reviewed too much. So again, the bulletin is for your review, but just on the Mass times, people are sometimes coming to a Mass that doesn't exist because of the differences. Please review, but tomorrow is a Sunday, and the following day is a Tuesday. But remember to treat tomorrow like a Sunday, not only by coming to Mass, but no buying and selling unnecessarily, no working unnecessarily. Hopefully you know these principles, but a reminder to you, there is a 7 p.m. Mass, which is going to have afterward a procession for the Blessed Virgin Mary. So it's a new custom that we're going to try to revive, but if you go to that Mass, do note that, as well as if you prepared yourself for consecration to Our Lady, that will be done at each Mass, so you don't have to go to the 10 o'clock, but each Mass will have that available to you if you've done your 33-day preparation or if you're just renewing it for a devotion. Also on this Friday, August 19th, it's the Fatima devotions. Hopefully all of you know it's not a mistake for not August 13th. All the other months is the 13th of the month, the Fatima apparition. But the children were imprisoned on August 13th. So God had Our Lady appear to them on the 19th when they were outside. So that is going to be on this Friday. Please try to attend if you can. Also, we have today the parish picnic. Hopefully you all plan to attend. If not, make reparation at your house by maybe saying a little prayer for those who go. But it is an annual event to truly team build. I do test you during the year and ask if you know so-and-so, a new parishioner. And I ask you some old parishioner names and you still fail. So these are opportunities to bond. I know it's not for everyone. Some of you have other obligations. There is no sin involved if you don't go. But an encouragement, I was just up in Nickelville for their parish picnic yesterday. Some of you were there as well. Beautiful event, great day. But the great thing that was there is the spirit of joy and the support of each other. And we do that. The bulletin has the details, Skinny Atlas from 2 to 8, if you can attend there. This year, I'm actually giving spiritual direction and maybe even a marriage conference to all these things during that time. I'll try to use it well. Very unique parish picnic. Please pray for the academy. We are asking the staff to come back on Tuesday to prepare for the academic year. The students will come back as of the 24th, and then the 26th, and then the 29th. The gradual increase of students through the boarding house. Please pray for a great year, and parents, prepare as needed. And do try to think about the catechism for your children. We have a First Communion and a Confirmation catechism for Sunday starting in October. If you have children to receive those sacraments and you're not in the academy, please sign up as soon as you can. For today's Mass, the epistle is taken from 1 Corinthians chapter 12. Brethren, you know that when you were heathens, you went to dumb idols according as you were led. Wherefore, I give you to understand that no man speaking by the Spirit of God says anathema to Jesus, and no man can say the Lord Jesus, but by the Holy Ghost. Now there are diversities of graces, but the same Spirit. And there are diversities of ministries, but the same Lord. And there are diversities of operation, but the same God who works all in all. And the manifestation of the Spirit is given to every man unto profit. To one indeed, by the Spirit is given the word of wisdom. To another the word of knowledge according to the same Spirit. To another the grace of healing in the one Spirit. To another the working of miracles. To another prophecy. To another discerning of spirits. To another diverse kinds of tongues. To another the interpretation of speeches. But all these things one and the same Spirit works, dividing to every one according as he will. The gospel is taken from St. Luke chapter 18. At that time, Jesus spoke this parable to some who trusted in themselves as just and despised others. Two men went into the temple to pray, the one a Pharisee, the one a publican. The Pharisee standing prayed thus within himself, O God, I give thee thanks that I am not as the rest of men, extortioners, unjust, adulterers, as also is this publican. I give tithes of all that I possess. I fast twice a week. And the publican, standing afar off, would not so much as lift up his eyes towards heaven, but struck his breast, saying, O God, be merciful to me, a sinner. I say to you, this man went down to his house justified rather than the other, because everyone that exalts himself shall be humbled, and he that humbles himself shall be exalted. Thus are the words of the Holy Gospel. In the name of the Father, and of the Son, and of the Holy Ghost, amen. Today, the Catechism of the Council of Trent requires us to contemplate on the epistle and gospel in a dogmatic and a moral sense. We will see the dogmatic part reflecting on the sacraments coming from the epistle of today's Mass. We also will look at the moral aspect coming from the gospel, the publican and Pharisee, and how we want to attend the sacraments. We will dive into this, hopefully polishing our catechism, those who are Catholic here today, and non-Catholics to be inspired and encouraged to enter the Church of our Lord. But we have to reflect. At times we forget these are old things we must know. But we have to continually polish our understanding, go back to these principles. One is dogmatic. It is a requirement of faith. If we do not believe this aspect on the sacraments, we are not Catholic. It's that simple. It's that great. And what we want to think of today is the beauty of doctrine. The sacraments, they are diversities of graces. We have seven. We know that. We hopefully know what a sacrament is and why it's there. A sacrament is an outward sign instituted by Christ to give grace. It is that aqueduct, it is that channel, it is that conduit from God to our soul. We can put obstacles. We can even test it. You know, children who know that there's water coming down the stream and they try to pile rock upon rock upon rock, and if the water comes through, because not every rock is fused together, they try to find toothpaste or whatever they can to plug the holes. They try it. That's what we do, children of God, at times. That flood from God to our soul is there. A sacrament gives grace in and of itself if we receive it. But at times we put up obstacles. If we are outside the church, we do not get grace. If we are inside the church but dead to grace by mortal sin, we cannot receive that grace. Or if we are a good Catholic and don't receive the sacraments often, we don't turn on that nozzle for the flood to come. The graces are there. God gives gratuitously to us. It is a matter of faith. If we've ever questioned this, don't be fearing. But let's go back to the catechism. This is how great God is. He has set up a church to allow each and every one of us to get to heaven. It's not rocket science. If it were, we have a problem. So we're not those rocket scientists. But God has given this to us for a purpose. He wants us to go to the sacraments. Once we're baptized, we have access to the other sacraments. But we have to be baptized. Once we receive our first Holy Communion, why would we not receive as many communions as possible? Question yourself. It is God every day. Confession is a tough one. We'll talk about that later. But if you knew that it wasn't there just to take away sin, it's not just a washing machine. It is an actual giving of God's grace to increase that spiritual life. You should have a totally different idea of confession when you realize it is one of the seven sacraments. Marriage. Not everyone can get married. Not everyone was supposed to get married. But after this sermon, hopefully all of us wish we were married, as in to receive that sacrament of marriage. Poor people who marry outside the church, who don't marry in the Catholic Church, they do not have the grace of matrimony. Matrimony is tough. And without grace, it's abysmal. It's difficult. And so grace of marriage is beautiful. The holy orders, it gives a special grace. Confirmation, you want to receive that grace, and so on. And lastly, before going on, it's something to be mentioned. It's a question of faith. The last rites, extreme unction. Too many people have failed the test. They're scared to death to have a priest visit their deathbed. Don't send a priest. And sometimes we fall to it. I'm not going to call priests till the last moment. I don't want to scare grandma. We've forgotten the purpose of the sacrament. It is there to give that soul a strength to deal with the temptations on their deathbed, to possibly miraculously heal them. It has happened. That sick person, after extreme unction, gets up and does things. Doesn't happen often. God doesn't work through miracles that way always. But let us have that faith that one of the seven sacraments is not meant for when they're unconscious, they're about to die. It's when you have any internal sickness that could be in danger of death. Let us have a greater desire for these sacraments and know that they are the diversity of graces. For some, for this, for marriage, for priests, but confession and communion, they're for all of us. And then we want to now go to the moral aspect, that publican and Pharisee. Unfortunately, many times we are the Pharisee. We fast twice a week. We're not like the people in the world. We're not extortioners, adulterers. But yet, if we have that spirit that we're not like the rest of men, we are a Pharisee. That's very unfortunate. We're proud. We don't think we need things. We at times don't think we need God. There should be a lightning bolt that comes right down just to even imagine that. But it happens. And therefore, this moral aspect is we need to partake in the sacraments more to be that publican who says, "Oh God, have mercy upon me, a sinner. I've got to go to confession. I need that grace." And also, I need to go to communion. I need God. If you've ever contemplated how in the world we got here, the mess we're in today in the church, in the world, or how in any imaginable way we can get out of this crisis, if you ever stopped and thought, which you ought to do, you go back to this question of why people are not more publicans and no longer Pharisees. We are part of those who are not like the world, thank God, but don't have that pharisaical spirit. I'll go to confession once in a while. I'll go to communion when it's convenient. It's not the spirit of God. Not that you can always go to Mass. Not that you always can go to confession like before Mass. Some of you wanted to and you weren't able to. God sees the effort, the desire. To put it in perspective, religious. The closer they get to God, and hopefully religious are closer to God, should be, they go to the sacraments either daily or at least weekly, confession every 2 weeks at least. Are you going to say they're a publican and you're the Pharisee? Well, no, they're closer to God. They're giving them lives, their lives to God. They're very generous. But why are they receiving the sacraments more often? I thought it was just when we want to or need to, or they're holier than me, so they should. Flip the table. If they, who are closer to God, receive the sacraments very often, a fortiori, in Latin it means so much more so, a stronger argument, that we need to receive them very frequently. You don't have to go to Mass every day. You don't have to receive communion as every day. But you should try to receive once a week. If you can go to Mass often, go to Mass. Go to confession when it's available. There's confessions daily here. Daily. So we should have no excuse. Ask the priest when you need, if you can't get on the times that it's available. But that desire has to be there. Because we want to gain strength to increase our grace so to be ready for the temptations. This world is not that difficult compared to what it could be. We're not in a third world country. We do have electricity, cold water when we want, hot water when we want it, plumbing. We have those things. The world is not that bad. But we need to increase our grace so to be ready when things do go haywire. Someone just said on the news that they're very upset because Yahoo lost their contacts. Yahoo. It's a technological thing, and you have some things in the cloud, and they're lost. And the reporter said, yes, world, get with it. You have to have copies, even in technology. It will fail you. Let us embrace this idea. Sometimes we go right with the world and the conveniences. We have to store up ourselves what the church has granted. The church is granting us anytime the sacraments and the graces we need. Let us put this under the Blessed Virgin Mary. Her feast is tomorrow. Prepare today to celebrate tomorrow. You might not have been ready, but you've been now prepared. Today, make a plan to treat tomorrow like Sunday. The church is obliging us to celebrate. So you have to realize that there must be an importance to this. We have to set tomorrow aside. If you're going to consecrate yourself, that's something for Our Lady. Set a party. Have a birthday cake for her if you want. It's not her birthday, but have something for her. Do something for Our Lady. She will then protect you to make the right choices regarding the sacraments. And the more sacraments we receive, the more graces we will have. And then the less complaints we will make about the crisis we're in, because we will be with God here, which means we'll be with God after. In the name of the Father, and of the Son, and of the Holy Spirit.
3: It is certainly an image of a sorry world indeed, a world without saints. But it is a world in which we will live, a world where martyrs refuse to shed their blood, where young men refuse the call to the priesthood, where confessors shy away from defending their faith, where mothers no longer sacrifice themselves to our Lord through their children, through their family. where children choose their own will to obedience, where the Mass is not loved, where the Blessed Sacrament is not devoutly received, where confession is ignored, where Our Lady is forgotten, where instead men and women indulge only in selfishness and in worldliness. But it is a world in which we will live. It will be a world in which souls are damned unless souls generously answer the call to sanctity. The world is in dire need of an epidemic of sanctity. None of us can be content to step back and hide away under this ugly guise of mediocrity, to expect someone else to become a saint, to expect somebody else to make that step, to make that sacrifice. No saint ever thought that way. And if all men thought that way, it would be a sorry, sorry, sorry world.
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The consecration of the parish to St. Joseph. O glorious Patriarch and Patron of the Catholic Church, O Virgin Spouse of God and Guardian and Foster Father of the Word Incarnate, in the presence of Jesus and Mary, our parish chooses Thee this day to be our Guardian and Father. O Thou whom God has constituted Head of the Holy Family, accept us, we beseech Thee, though utterly unworthy, to be poor little servants in Thy holy house. Present us to Thy Immaculate Spouse, ask her also to accept us as servants and to adopt us as children. With her, teach us, Thou who art a master of the interior life, how to converse constantly with Jesus and how to serve Him faithfully in all things to the end of our lives. To Thy custody was committed the living bread of heaven to be dispensed to Thy starving brethren. Oh, with Mary, help us to prepare the poor stables of our hearts to receive worthily and often the bread of our salvation. Let us receive it from Thy hands and from those of Mary as often as we approach the holy table. Oh, our tender and watchful Father, we hereby consecrate our parish to Thee, and we firmly propose and resolve never to leave Thee and never to say or do anything, nor to suffer anyone under our charge to say or do anything against Thy honor. O Thou, Head of the House of God upon earth, in faithful imitation of Jesus and Mary, we place our parish and all our concerns under Thy care and protection. To Thee, after Jesus and Mary, we consecrate our bodies and souls with all their faculties, our spiritual progress, our homes, and all our affairs and undertakings. Forsake us not, but adopt us as servants and children of the Holy Family. Watch over us at all times, especially in the last hour of our lives on earth. Then visit, console, and strengthen us with Jesus and Mary, that with them and Thee we may sing the praises of the adorable Trinity for all eternity. Amen.

The Holy Mass is a prayer itself, even the highest prayer that exists. It is the sacrifice dedicated by our Redeemer at the cross and repeated every day on the altar. If you wish to hear Mass as it should be heard, you must follow with eye, heart, and mouth all that happens at the altar. Further, you must pray with the priest the holy words said by him in the name of Christ, and which Christ says by him. You have to associate your heart with the holy feelings which are contained in these words. And in this manner, you ought to follow all that happens at the altar. When acting in this way, you have prayed Holy Mass. His Holiness, Pope St. Pius X.

A short meditation from the wisdom of the saints. It is easy enough to feel drawn to good, healthy people who have pleasant manners, but that is only natural love, not charity. A mother does not love her sick or possibly deformed child because he is lovable, but because she is his mother. We must pray to the Holy Ghost to put into our hearts that selfless devotion, which nature has put into hers. St. Robert Bellarmine.

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1: In the name of the Father, and of the Son, and of the Holy Ghost, amen. About a century ago, St. Maria Goretti was 11 years old. She was at home sewing when the next-door neighbor, a 20-year-old young man named Alessandro Serranelli, came into her room and threatened her with death if she did not commit sin with him. Maria refused. She told him that what he wanted to do was a mortal sin and that he'd go to hell for it. Maria tried to fight him off, saying, "No, God doesn't want it." And so Alessandro began to choke Maria, but she began to cry out that she would rather die than offend God. He took out a knife then and began to stab her 11 times, and then finally 3 more times before he left her to die. We can ask, what made Alessandro willing to commit murder for the sake of lust? And he afterwards admitted that it was because he had a bad habit of looking at evil pictures. We can also ask, why was Maria willing to sacrifice her life rather than to commit sin? It was because of her love of the virtue of holy purity. So this morning we're going to take a look at 3 points. Firstly, the virtue of purity. Secondly, the principles concerning modesty. And thirdly, how to confess sins against these 6th and 9th commandments. Our first point, the virtue of purity. As you know, this virtue is also referred to as the angelic virtue. That's because this virtue of purity makes these souls resemble these pure spirits of heaven. The angels don't have bodies, and therefore they can't offend God by sins of this kind. And the virtue of purity makes a soul strong against these temptations of the flesh. God has a special love for pure souls. He chose the purest of virgins to be his own mother. Saint John the Baptist, Saint Joseph, Saint John the Evangelist, those closest to our Lord, were all virgins. And we see in the Gospels how much Jesus loves little children. And why is it? It's because of their native innocence, their native chastity, that purity that they possess. Jesus says, "Of such is the kingdom of God." St. Matthew chapter 19, verse 8. Purity makes the soul like God, who's a pure spirit. And God indeed takes this innocence of children to heart, that Jesus even utters a threat against anyone who would deprive a child of his innocence. Jesus says, "Whoever causes one of these little ones to sin, it would be better for him to have a great millstone hung around his neck and to be drowned in the depths of the sea." Matthew chapter 18, verse 6. And purity is honored both in this world and in the next. Even here below, when non-Catholics see the good example that's given, not only by priests and religious, but by Catholic faithful, living your faith, living this virtue of purity in your daily lives, they'll notice that you don't watch certain TV shows, that you don't use certain video games, etc. And they will be impressed, even if they don't say anything, even if they mock you to your face, they will still be impressed because they know, non-Catholics know, that chastity is a gift, a supernatural gift that can only come from God. In the next life, of course, pure souls will receive a great reward, and those souls that have maintained their virginity even will receive a special crown in heaven. St. John in the Apocalypse says that he saw in this vision this bodyguard standing around our Lord in paradise, and he comments, "These are they who were not defiled with women, for they are virgins." It's Apocalypse chapter 14, verse 4. So purity is this glorious, this beautiful virtue. And contrariwise, the vice against this angelic virtue is shameful, is evil, it's hateful. Because impurity is shameful. Because if we deliberately give into these impure temptations, we lower ourselves to the level of the dumb beasts who have no heaven to look forward to, no eternal life to live for. St. Paul says, let these sins not even be so much as named among you. Ephesians chapter 5, verse 3. But we can ask, what causes a soul to turn its back on God and to choose the forbidden pleasures of the flesh? There are, we may say, two typical roots of this vice. One is laziness, and the other is curiosity. Laziness. St. John Bosco says that an idle mind is the devil's workshop. We need to keep busy. Again, the second root is sinful curiosity, taking that second glance. Holy Job in the Old Testament said, I made a covenant with my eyes that I would not even think of a woman. Job chapter 31, verse 1. Now we can ask, what are the results of this vice? It defiles both body and soul. St. Paul says, don't you know that your bodies are members of Christ? 1 Corinthians chapter 6, verse 15. Your body was first made holy at your baptism, when God dwelt in your soul, which is there united to your body. Again, your body was again sanctified at your confirmation. Indeed, every time that you receive Jesus in Holy Communion, your flesh is sanctified by his virginal and divine flesh. Even after death, the body of the dead Christian is still worthy of respect. At the funeral, you know, the priest incenses the corpse, which had been the dwelling place of the baptized soul. And then, of course, the body is then buried in consecrated ground, there to wait for the last judgment. So your body is holy, and it must not be profaned, it must not be defiled by impure, indecent, shameful actions, as if you were no more than a senseless beast. But worse than the defilement of the body, impurity defiles the soul. Because God intends your soul to be his dwelling place. Your soul is like this tabernacle. God wants to dwell in there. The saints say that purity is like this magnet that draws God into your soul. St. Alphonsus says that three-quarters of the souls in hell are there because of this vice. And Our Lady told the three children of Fatima that the sin that causes most souls to be lost is the sin of impurity. We can also look into sacred scripture to see how God punishes this sin. In the Old Testament, we see how Sodom and Gomorrah were destroyed for their crimes against nature. Again, Onan was slain by the Lord because he did a detestable thing. Genesis chapter 38. God commanded Moses to have 24,000 of the Israelites put to death because they had all committed the sin of fornication. Book of Numbers chapter 25. We can also look into the New Testament also, and St. Paul has some very trenchant words to say on this. Be not deceived, the apostle tells us, for neither fornicators nor adulterers, nor those who abuse themselves, nor sodomites, none of these shall possess the kingdom of God. It's 1 Corinthians chapter 6, verse 9. Now that brings us to our second point, principles concerning modesty. St. Paul remarks, I wish women to be decently dressed, adorning themselves with modesty and sobriety. First Epistle to St. Timothy, chapter 2, verse 9. Back in the 1930s, Pope Pius XI made a public statement to the bishops of the world, and we can quote three pertinent points from this. Firstly, the Pope gave a command to priests. The preacher, he said, should insist, argue, exhort, and command that women's clothing be modest. Let the priest likewise admonish parents to stop their daughters from wearing inappropriate dress. Secondly, the Pope speaks about sports for girls. If girls are obliged to attend gymnastic contests, then let parents see that their daughters are fully and modestly dressed. And finally, the Pope says, women dressed immodestly are to be refused Holy Communion. Further, if the offense is extreme, they may even be forbidden to enter the church. Now we can ask, why is modesty so important? It's important precisely because it is the guardian of chastity. And the way that you dress, not just on Sundays and holy days, but every day, the way you dress at home, at work, while you're on vacation, etc., this is a sign of whether you truly love God or not. So we can ask, what constitutes immodest dress? So firstly, anything that arouses lust. And secondly, anything that would be a stumbling block to the practice of purity and chastity. Now, in 1956, Pope Pius XII issued a statement with regards to women's dress. So he says, a dress cannot be called decent which is cut deeper than two fingers' breadth under the pit of the throat. In other words, the chest, the shoulders, the back must all be covered. The cutout around the neck must not exceed two fingers' breadth. So under the pit of the throat, of course, two fingers this way, not two fingers this way. Secondly, the Pope says that the dress must cover the arms at least to the elbows. Now, this is, of course, the ideal. However, back in the 50s, the bishops in the United States did give permission for what was called a quarter-length sleeve, because it can be difficult, though by no means impossible, to find the elbow-length sleeved blouses. Obviously, sleeveless, strapless, or what are referred to as spaghetti straps, certainly immodest, more or less, depending on how bad it is. Also, a dress is not modest, the Pope says, if it scarcely reaches a bit beyond the knees. And so, skirts need to cover the knees when both standing and sitting. With regards to slacks, if a woman looks like she's poured into them, well, yes, that would obviously be a sin of scandal. Finally, the Pope mentions that dresses of transparent materials are improper. So anything that has lace or nylon on blouses does need to have some sort of a backing to it. It's good for ladies and girls to go through your wardrobes to see if there's anything there that might not be appropriate and to be able to either adapt it, if you know how to sew, or simply to be able to give it away if it really is not salvageable. Regarding men, because modesty is not a virtue only for women, because men are obliged to the same principles. Anything that arouses lust or that makes purity or chastity difficult to practice is offensive to God. So if a man is around women that he's not related to, it's normally inappropriate for him to have his shirt off. Now, I will admit that some of us have a physique that could not possibly be a temptation to anyone. However, even in this case, even if it wasn't a sin against modesty, it would certainly be a sin against charity. That brings us to our third point, how to confess sins against the sixth and ninth commandments. So we all want to avoid hell. We all want to get to heaven. So we need to know how to make a good confession. This means making an examination of conscience. Now here, I'll try to be very discreet. However, the principle involved is essential to understand that God has given to the human race the reproductive faculty not primarily for our own personal satisfaction, but primarily for the continuation of the human race. So, first, let's just mention that temptations are not sins. That's very important to remember. You can always confess to the priest that you've had bad temptations, but tell him that you tried to fight them off. Concerning thoughts and desires, these are specifically different and should be specified different distinctly in confession. With regards to the object of thoughts or desires, the priest will always assume a person of the opposite sex. If not, it must be specified in confession because that is part of the species of the sin. Concerning looks, the first look will oftentimes be involuntary. You're walking down the street and you happen to notice someone. Well, as long as you don't give the second glance, as long as you're not staring and gawking, that's only a temptation. Now, the second glance, yeah, that's voluntary. With regards to words, for example, jokes or boasting, then you also need to confess how many persons listened and also were there any children present, because that's a much graver sin of scandal. With regards to actions, please remember that incomplete actions are still mortal sins. It must also be confessed whether it was alone or with another. If it was with another, then it needs to be specified whether neither, both, or one was married. This is what makes the difference between the sin of fornication to unmarried persons, single adultery, one married, the other unmarried, and double adultery, both married, but to different parties. Also, if it was with anyone that you were related to, and if there was anything unnatural. However, please remember, do not give unnecessary details. Let's also mention some specific states of life. Those who are civilly divorced are forbidden to date because they're still married in God's eyes. Those who are allowed to date must avoid the near occasions of mortal sin. For example, they need to avoid being alone in private for too long a time. Also, they must avoid prolonged signs of affection, because please remember that passionate kissing is not allowed outside of marriage. For married couples, remember that the marriage debt is a grave obligation. To deny the marriage debt to your spouse is ordinarily a mortal sin, though it's true there are certain exceptions. Remember that if you did not intend to keep the vows that you made to God on the day of your marriage, you should not have got married in the first place. Traditional Catholics, of course, know that birth control is immoral. However, we can mention with regards to what's called rhythm or NFP, simply that it is prudent, though not strictly speaking obligatory, to speak to your priest, pastor, or confessor first. I'm probably talking to the choir here, but I'll mention that St. John Vianney says that many women will go to hell because they did not bring into the world the children they should have given to it. Parents must educate their children concerning these facts of life progressively as they get older. Indeed, it can be mortally sinful if a parent neglects this, because it is a grave obligation on the part of the parent. When you go to confession, the priest will always try to avoid asking questions about these two commandments. He'll only ask questions only if it is necessary for the validity of the sacrament, or, secondly, in order to help you to overcome temptations. However, on your part, as a penitent, if you are ever in doubt whether something is sinful or not for your state of life, whether you are single, dating, engaged, married, separated, widowed, divorced, whatever the case is, always feel free to ask the priest, either in the confessional or even outside the confessional, because the priest knows God's law and he can discreetly explain to you what you need to know in order to save your soul. Finally, let's think about the occasions of sin. Ask yourself, is there anything in your home that could end up sending you or your children to hell? For example, television that's hooked up to the local channels, or certainly cable. I mentioned that specifically because if it's not hooked up to anything, if it's only being used for DVDs, it's much safer because you have much more control over what the family's watching. Again, ask yourself, do you have the internet in the house? We'll be speaking about blockers in a moment. Also, romance novels for ladies. Also, certain questionable magazines, newspapers, radio, cell phones, anything with the internet on it, iPods, iPads, whatever nowadays. We have to be very careful about these things. And I will specify, it's not that modern technology is bad, by no means. Modern technology is something good in itself because it's been created by God. It's our misuse, our abuse of modern technology. That's what's bad. And we want to protect ourselves and our families from its misuse and abuse. But Father, you might say, my kids are responsible. They wouldn't look at anything bad. Of course, that's what the devil wants you to believe. There are two things that parents need to remember. Firstly, children are clever. Secondly, parents are naive. And this is very true. Don't forget the other important principle, that parents are responsible for the sins committed by your children when they are still underage. If you could have prevented those sins, that's why

babysitter is using the internet while we're at the mission. Let me check. Imagine my horror, she writes, when I found out that my 12-year-old son had been watching sinful images while I was in the next room. Never in a million years would I have suspected such a thing, and I have always considered myself to be a vigilant mother. How God has humbled me. Please let others know what happened to me so that they can prevent the same thing happening to their families. Now, I received that letter several years back, and I've received others like it since then. And it can happen, and it does happen. And this really is the fault of the parents, who, well-meaning as they are, the parents, it's important to be very aware of what's in the house and to protect you, yourselves and your children and from the dangers of the internet. All you need to do is to get a blocker for the internet. That's usually all that's required. So you can simply Google on free internet blockers and you'll get a list of blockers that are entirely free of charge. One blocker that is very commonly used by a lot of traditional Catholics is called Canine Blue Coat. Entirely free of charge, you simply download it in 4 easy steps. You set the parameters low enough so that it doesn't block out everything that would be useless, obviously, but that it only blocks out the bad stuff. And that way you're making it safe for the kids. Again, another blocker that a lot of families use is called Net Nanny. Perhaps the very best blocker, however, is called CovenantEyes.com. This is a form of accountability software. And what you do is you set up your account with a friend. It can be a relative, your spouse, whoever. And it sends, the program sends an email to your friend once a week with a list of all the web pages that the family has looked at during the week, which obviously cuts down on any kind of sin simply because of the human respect involved. Nowadays, with all of the devices that are available, iPhones, smartphones, Androids, etc., it's very important to have these also blocked, have the internet blockers on them. Most of these, so I believe Canine Blue Coat and certainly Covenant Eyes do work on just about every form of device now. There's also a program called MobiCip. It looks like Moby Chip, but without the H, M-O-B-I-C-I-P, that is available. Also, there's what's called OpenDNS, which, I'm sorry, I'm not a computer geek, so I can't really tell you exactly what this even stands for. I understand that it blocks at the router in case you're using Wi-Fi, so that way you can make it safe for the kids. So the main thing is that you do what you can to protect the innocence of your children. Also, if you've got grandkids who come over to visit you, very important that the house is kept safe. And if you do, God will reward you, both in this life and at the next. We've seen these 3 points: the virtue of purity, principles concerning modesty, and how to confess these sins. In the lives of the Desert Fathers, there's a beautiful story about Saint Mary of Egypt. When she was only 12 years old, she ran away from home to live in the city, where for 16 years she lived such a debauched life that she was the scandal of the entire town. One day, Mary was visiting the city of Jerusalem, and she wanted to go into the Basilica of the Holy Sepulchre, where our Lord had been buried. She wanted to go not because she was feeling pious, but simply out of curiosity. But as she approached the doors of the basilica, which were wide open, there was this invisible force that kept Mary from entering in. And suddenly she went back a second time. Again, she was repulsed. And just before she was about to despair, she realized that God was punishing her on account of her sin. But before she had a moment, the time to despair, she saw an icon of the Mother of God hanging just outside the basilica wall. And she looked up at the Blessed Virgin and she began to pray, "Dear Mother of God,
she said. Have pity on me. I know I don't deserve your pity or your mercy because I've

0: defended your son so often. But you are the refuge of sinners, and I am sorry, and I want to change my life. I'm ready to give up my sins and to start doing penance. Again, Mary of Egypt went to the door of the basilica, and this time she found that she was able to enter. First thing she did was to find a priest. She knelt down and made a confession of all the sins and all the scandals that she had given. And afterwards, she spent her life doing penance for those past sins. And now she is a great saint in heaven. So let's ask the Blessed Virgin Mary, God's mother and yours, for this grace to make a good confession of all our sins. In the name of the Father, and of the Son, and of the Holy Ghost.
1: Concerning cell phones, I want to discourage you and tell you you shouldn't bring your cell phone into the church to read like a missal. You don't want to be using that as your missal. Why is that? Well, first of all, it's not becoming to the house of God. And you can imagine if the priest and I were using an iPad at the altar instead of the missal, that's really off-putting and not very respectful. We would drag the electronic world right into the sanctuary and right to the altar for sacrifice. And yet you're in the sacrifice, you're in the sanctuary of God, and you're attending Mass. So I discourage you from using your cell phone and maybe become a little more serious on my prohibition on that. But right now I want you to take the initiative to use your missal. The missal is the book given to us by the church to follow the Mass, to learn the prayers, to receive the graces that come through this particular day. It would be better to pray your rosary than to read your electronic phone. And another reason, dear faithful, is the example we give to our children and to all of those who come to church. We're often telling them, we often know, we read, we study how these things impose themselves into our families, into our schools. And can you imagine that? If at home it's the cell phone, at school it's the iPad, and at church it's again the cell phone, we're never free of it. It follows us everywhere. It's as though that's our new way of looking through life. And it's really condemning of the mind. And plus, think of the distractions that come through it. Not only might you have Father Johnson get mad at you if it rings, but the little text pops up. Oh, I just got to check and see who that is. Oh, a new email came through. Oh. And we're always looking at that screen. We're always going to see the things that notify us. And then we could go into all the other reasons maybe it's not so good, such as, do we want the government and the cell phone companies to always be tracking where we are? Where we sat in the church and what we said? Do we want that always an imposition in our faith and in our life? I don't. So I think we really need to move away from it. And lastly, is just the delight of reading a book over looking at the phone. And I can tell you that's so true to me and reading my breviary. Sometimes I have to use a phone in traveling to the airport or when it's dark outside because I don't have a flashlight. The light is better coming right from the text, right? But when I go back to my breviary, just like reading the Bible, it's different. It's a different sensation, a different delight. There's a certain grace given by God by reading the official text of the church, which is the missal. So I ask you to take these things into consideration and get away from those electronics following you into church and buy and use the missals. You know how often we find missals hanging around the church that nobody claims? It's a whole stack of them in the main office, and so I let them sit there for a little bit. Then I have a special sale at half price for those who may need a missal. But how can we buy our missal and not use it, or not buy a missal and figure that we're going to attend the Mass properly? We should not be twiddling our thumbs or picking our fingers at Mass. We should be following the Mass and not through the phone.
2: Ave Maria Purissima, in the name of the Father, and the Son, and the Holy Spirit. Amen. It's the feast of St. Martin of Tours, great bishop of France. He's a 4th century saint. He's born in what's now Hungary. His dad was an officer in the Imperial Army. He enrolled as a catechumen at about the age of 12, But at 15, there was some kind of a law at that time that if your father were an officer, that the son would have to go in. So he went into the Legion, Roman Legion, and in spite of the fact that he's a soldier, lived a very good life. One of the famous stories at that time, they were in Amiens, I think, and he's marching along, and it's really cold, and here's some beggar just freezing there, and everybody's ignoring him. So Martin just stopped and took his cloak and cut it in half with his sword and wrapped the beggar and went his way. The next night, he had an apparition of Christ our Lord with that cloak, saying, look, you were just a catechumen. Martin was just a catechumen, and he clothed me. So he got out at the age of 18 out of the Legion and went and became a solitary, became a monk. St. Hilary of Poitiers made him an acolyte, and then he built a monastery there somewhere, but eventually he's erected to become the Bishop of Tours. So he went over there, and he actually built a monastery and had 80 monks living with him, so he lived as a monastic, as the bishop, didn't change his way of life at all in that way. He's a very powerful exorcist. In fact, right now, the grand exorcism, the one that the exorcism, at least in the Latin Rite, used, it was put together by Alcuin, who was a bishop under Charlemagne. It has three exorcisms in it, one's from St. Ambrose, but one is from St. Martin of Tours. So when they're doing exorcisms now, one of them goes all the way back, one part of that whole exorcism goes all the way back to St. Martin of Tours. And I don't know where the third part comes from. But anyway, so every time an exorcist is actually doing exorcism, they're hearing all the people that have ever pounded on them all through the years, all the way back to St. Martin of Tours, using those very same words, and it caused them great pain. So he's a great exorcist. He raised a very significant number of people from the dead, which would get your pagans' undivided attention. He tore down pagan shrines, cut down pagan trees and groves and stuff like that, would build the Catholic chapels in the same area and so forth. So a great apostle, really, of Gaul, which is now France, the great apostle of Gaul. That's just a little bit on St. Martin of Tours. Today, you could pray to him for a couple things. First off, pray to him on behalf of the bishops, because they certainly need intercession to act more like him and less like what we've got going on right now. And pray to him also for protection from the wickedness and snares of the devil. Ask St. Martin of Tours to watch over you and your family.

The Seven Sorrows Devotion. According to St. Elizabeth of Hungary, those who invoke the Heavenly Mother through her sorrows will obtain true sorrow for their sins before death. Our Savior will protect them in their tribulations, especially at the hour of death. He will impress upon them the memory of His Passion and will reward them for it in heaven. He will commit such devout servants to the hands of Mary that she may dispose of them according to her pleasure and obtain for them all the graces she desires. According to St. Bridget of Sweden, the Blessed Mother promises seven graces to those who honor her daily by saying seven Hail Marys while meditating on her sorrows. I will give peace to their families. They will be enlightened about the divine mysteries. I will console them in their pains and I will accompany them in their work. I will give them as much as they ask for, as long as it does not interfere with the adorable will of my divine Son or the sanctification of their souls. I will defend them in their spiritual battles with the infernal enemy, and I will protect them at every instant of their lives. I will visibly help them at the moment of their death. They will see the face of their mother. I have obtained this grace from my divine Son, that those who propagate this devotion to my tears and sorrows will be taken directly from this earthly life to eternal happiness, since all their sins will be forgiven, and my Son will be their eternal consolation and joy. Mary's Seven Sorrows. In the name of the Father, and of the Son, and of the Holy Ghost. Amen. Number 1. The Prophecy. The prophet Simeon tells the Blessed Mary that a sword of sorrow will pierce her soul because of her new baby son. Hail Mary, full of grace, the Lord is with thee. Blessed art thou among women, and blessed is the fruit of thy womb, Jesus. Holy Mary, Mother of God, pray for us sinners now and at the hour of our death. Amen. Number 2. The Flight. The Holy Family must flee in the night to Egypt to escape the mass murder of the newborn children of Israel. Hail Mary, full of grace, the Lord is with thee. Blessed art thou among women, and blessed is the fruit of thy womb, Jesus. Holy Mary, Mother of God, pray for us sinners now and at the hour of our death. Amen. Number 3. The Search. For 3 long days and nights, Mary and Joseph search for their missing child who is lost without a trace. Hail Mary, full of grace, the Lord is with thee. Blessed art thou among women, and blessed is the fruit of thy womb, Jesus. Holy Mary, Mother of God, pray for us sinners now and at the hour of our death. Amen. Number 4. The Meeting. Mary sees her son, Jesus, all crushed, torn, broken, and bleeding as he carries the cross upon which he will soon be brutally hung. Hail Mary, full of grace, the Lord is with thee. Blessed art thou among women, and blessed is the fruit of thy womb, Jesus. Holy Mary, Mother of God, pray for us sinners now and at the hour of our death. Amen. Number 5. The Death. Mary's blood-soaked son is nailed to his cross, tortured, mocked, and spit upon by those for whose love he dies thirsting. Hail Mary, full of grace, the Lord is with thee. Blessed art thou among women, and blessed is the fruit of thy womb, Jesus. Holy Mary, Mother of God, pray for us sinners now and at the hour of our death. Amen. Number 6. The Piercing. Jesus' heart is torn open by a lance to prove his death before he is taken down from the cross and laid in the arms of his mother. Hail Mary, full of grace, the Lord is with thee. Blessed art thou among women, and blessed is the fruit of thy womb, Jesus. Holy Mary, Mother of God, pray for us sinners now and at the hour of our death. Amen. Number 7. The Burial. Mary's pale and lifeless son is taken from her arms and placed in a cold rock tomb, and the entrance is closed and sealed. Hail Mary, full of grace, the Lord is with thee. Blessed art thou among women, and blessed is the fruit of thy womb, Jesus. Holy Mary, Mother of God, pray for us sinners now and at the hour of our death. Amen. In the name of the Father, and of the Son, and of the Holy Ghost. Amen.

0: Our epistle is taken from the first letter of Blessed John the Apostle. Beloved, do not be surprised if the world hates you. We know that we have passed from death to life because we love the brethren. He who does not love abides in death. Everyone who hates his brother is a murderer, and you know that no murderer has eternal life abiding in him. In this we have come to know his love, that he laid down his life for us, and we likewise ought to lay down our life for our brethren. He who has the goods of this world and sees his brother in need and closes his heart to him, how does the love of God abide in him? My dear children, let us not love in word, neither with a tongue, but in deed and in truth. Let us stand for the Holy Gospel. A continuation of the Holy Gospel according to Saint Luke. At that time, Jesus spoke to the Pharisees this parable. A certain man gave a great supper, and he invited many. And he sent his servants at supper time to tell those invited to come, for everything was now ready. And they all with one accord began to excuse themselves. The first said to him, I have bought a farm, and I must go out and see it. I pray thee, hold me excused. And another said, I have brought 5 yoke of oxen, and I'm on my way to try them. I pray thee, hold me excused. And another said, I have married a wife, and therefore I cannot come. And the servant returned and reported these things to his master. Then the master of the house was angry and said to his servants, go out quickly into the streets and the lanes of the city and bring in the poor and the crippled and the blind and the lame. And the servant said, sir, thy order has been carried out. Still there is room. Then the master said to the servant, go out to the highways and hedges and make them come in so that my house may be filled. For I tell you that none of those who are invited shall taste of my supper. Please be seated. In the name of the Father, the Son, of the Holy Ghost. Amen. Dear friends, if you notice, today's gospel somehow prolongs the feast of the Corpus Christi. Back this morning, we just have, it's raining, the procession here inside the church. However, if you listened well to today's gospel, we will ask ourselves, what is this supernatural banquet, this supper that the Lord is inviting us? Is it not our Holy Communion? Alas, we always find excuses not to receive it. No wonder. If we keep and persist in refusing, then God will be angry at us and would call other persons to take our place in his kingdom of heaven. Actually, the Lord God could have just closed his doors. Pwede niyang sabihin sa atin, ayaw niyo, edi ayaw ko rin sa inyo. Period. Or he could have forgotten the invitation and forgot anyone else. But no, the Lord is gracious and merciful, patient and plenteous in mercy. Yes, dear friends, the Lord our God is meekness himself. And by imitating him, we can begin to experience his perfect happiness. And that is why our Lord himself declared, blessed are the meek, for they shall possess the land. What then is this second beatitude? What is its merit and its reward? Yes, blessed are the meek. Following Saint Jerome's Latin Vulgate, We have meekness as our second beatitude. However, the Greek translation of St. Matthew's original Aramaic, which was attributed to St. Barnabas, put meekness as the third beatitude. Still, this arrangement does not change its meaning. In classical Greek, the word praes denotes a person's outward behavior only. However, in biblical Greek, it is the temper of spirit by which we accept God's dealing to us as something good, God's plans for our lives as something good, so that we do not dispute nor resist Him. That is meekness. And this extends towards our fellow men, even evil men, yes, to receive their insults and their injuries as permitted by God for our purification and perfection. What a paradox. Negatively taken, meekness is the opposite of self-assertiveness, of self-interest of great leaders and conquerors. So the question, how can a gentle and mild person dominate and possess the land? In the Old Testament, Moses was described as the meekest of men. But in the New Testament, Jesus Christ, our Lord, claimed meekness for Himself. He said, "Learn of me, because I am meek and humble of heart, and you shall then find rest for your soul." Unlike others, the meekness of Jesus is not due to any weakness or helplessness. No, it is because of His divine power. Similarly, our Christian meekness is that equanimity of spirit. Equanimity of spirit that is neither elated by success nor cast down by failure. It is, therefore, an inner peace. And that peace, that rest of soul, believe it or not, is already a foretaste of heavenly beatitude. So you see, our meekness is a mixture of gentleness and kindness, together with humility that goes with the strength of character. See, just as temperance controls our enjoyment of pleasure, so also meekness directs our outburst of anger. Because not all anger is a sin. Our Lord Himself was angry. He toppled down the tables of the vendors inside the temple. But He is meek at heart. So meekness has 2 degrees. First, not to be angry without a just cause. Of course, pag in-overtake ka ng mga riders na walang disiplina, you would be angry. That's not yet a sin. Okay. But the second degree of anger is not to be provoked when there is a just cause. See, this second degree to control ang pagmumura inside the sasakyan, okay, that is above the ordinary mode. It is already a heavenly mode of acting. And that, dear friends, is the merit of meekness. Its reward, for they shall possess the land. Isaiah prophesies, "And thy people shall be all just, and they shall inherit the land forever." This land, prophesied, is the future Messianic kingdom. However, St. Peter described it as an inheritance, incorruptible and undefiled, and cannot fade, reserved in heaven for us. St. Paul, for his part, declared that it is the new Jerusalem that comes from above. This is the land that we want to possess. However, St. John Chrysostom, in his terse literary sense, explained that this land is this very earth. Why? Why this earth already? Because here on earth, many people are fighting to possess the land on property. Yes, we know it in our family, nag-away dahil sa mana at kayamanan. And because sa kanilang away, some of them even lost their lives. So you see, it is the meek who possess the land. Figuratively speaking, St. Hilary of Poitiers says that this land to possess is our glorified bodies. Our bodies that is made from the earth. And even this land will be the new earth after our Lord's last judgment, an earth free of all evil, of all corruption. Be that as it may, for us Christians, traditional Catholics, our promised land is not in the globe. It is not Israel like the Jews. Our promised land is not here below, but there in heaven. To be with God, to love God, and to be loved by Him forever. That is our promised land. And so, to this second beatitude corresponds the gift of piety. By piety, we look at God as our Father and treat our fellow men as our brothers. And that is why we need to control our temper. For as St. James says, the anger of man does not do the justice of God. Revenge is mine, says the Lord, not ours. So, by our example and persuasion, we may lead all men to the knowledge and love of our Lord, Jesus Christ, who alone is the way, the truth, and the life. Yes, dear friends, Jesus Christ is not optional to attain this heavenly beatitude. Whereas, if we are angry, it implies that we're either questioning or disagreeing with God's plans. And our Lord told us already, my ways are not your ways. However, St. Paul assured us, to them that love God, all things work unto good. To them that love God, all things work unto good. Truly, nothing, absolutely nothing, happens without God's will or at least His permission. As St. Augustine taught us, God would not have permitted evil if He is not powerful enough to draw a greater good out of every evil permitted. He is powerful, and that's why He permits evil. And so it was, story time. So it was in the life of Fernão Martin de Bolhes. I don't know if you know him, Fernão Martin de Bolhes. He was an Augustinian canon of Lisbon, Portugal. Now, when the bodies of the Franciscan proto-martyrs, first martyrs from Morocco, passed by the mother house of their order in Coimbra, he was inspired to become a Franciscan himself. So he transferred from Agustinian to Franciscan, and he entered the Franciscan hermitage in Olivais, outside of Coimbra, and was given the religious name Fra Antonio. After his profession, Fra Antonio asked his superiors to go to Morocco to replace the martyrs. But when he got there, he was very, very sick, that he has to be sent back to Portugal. Unfortunately, there was a storm, just like today. Chedeng just passed by. There was a storm, and the storm, instead of bringing him to Portugal, carried their ship to Sicily, south of Italy. And so from there, he has to walk all his way to Tuscany. However, Fra Antonio was already a priest. So their founder, Saint Francis of Assisi, made him the regent of studies for the younger brothers who were studying for the priesthood. Still, this did not stop Fra Antonio from preaching. And it was during his missions that his patience and his meekness were shown. So, one day, when he was in Rimini, at the middle of their marketplace, he started to preach. But that time, most of the people in Rimini were heretics. And so they ignored him and even mocked him. Now, Fra Antonio could have applied our Lord's instruction. You know what our Lord says? Do not throw your pearls to swines. And he even added, whoever shall not receive you nor hear your words, go out of that house and city, shake off the dust of your feet. Amen, I say to you, it shall be more tolerable to Sodom and Gomorrah rather than those cities on the day of judgment. Yeah. But instead of getting angry with them, Fra Antonio went to the seashore. And when he was at the seashore, a great number of fish gathered before him, and he started to preach at them. Now the people become curious, what is this? They look at the marble and they become ashamed of themselves, and then they start to listen to him. Another time, some heretics of the city invited him for a meal. So Fra Antonio accepted the invitation, just like our Lord who ate with sinners. Now, when they were at table, Fra Antonio realized that the food was poisoned. Nilason pala. So he confronted them, but the heretics challenged him. Says, so you don't believe the words of Christ? Did not Christ say, if they drink anything deadly, it will not harm them? Guess what Fra Antonio did? He blessed the food, take it, and he even offered it to them. Walang nasirang tiyan. None of them got sick of the poison. And that is how he converted them. So today, we know Fra Antonio better as Saint Anthony of Padua. Yung larawan niya, nandiyan, oh. Saint Anthony of Padua, statue over there. He performed so many miracles during his lifetime that only 11 months after his death, not even 1 year, he was canonized already by Pope Gregory the Ninth. And Saint Anthony of Padua, his feast is this Tuesday. Therefore, meekness is a special trait of the Sacred Heart, which our Lord wants us to imitate in order to experience already, now, true and lasting happiness. Meekness, dear friends, is the equanimity of spirit towards God and towards our fellow men, to control our just anger and not to be easily provoked. Its reward is the heavenly, not the earthly, the heavenly promised land. And so, like Saint Anthony of Padua, by our meekness, we can persuade and bring others to the saving knowledge and love of Jesus Christ. May the Blessed Virgin Mary, Our Lady of the Sacred Heart, help us to become truly meek and truly humble of heart. Amen. In the name of the Father, and of the Son, the Holy Ghost. Amen.
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0: Your home for traditional Catholic radio, KSMK-LP, St. Mary's Camp. The Rosary is the most beautiful and the most rich in graces of all prayers. It is the prayer that touches most the heart of the Mother of God. And if you wish peace to reign in your homes, recite the family rosary. Pope St.
1: In the name of the Father, and of the Son, and of the Holy Spirit, amen. I believe in God, the Father Almighty, creator of heaven and earth, and in Jesus Christ, his only Son, our Lord, who was conceived by the Holy Spirit, born of the Virgin Mary, suffered under Pontius Pilate, was crucified, died, and was buried. He descended into hell. The third day he arose again from the dead. He ascended into heaven and sitteth at the right hand of God, the Father Almighty. From thence he shall come to judge the living and the dead. I believe in the Holy Spirit, the Holy Catholic Church, the communion of saints, the forgiveness of sins, the resurrection of the body, and life everlasting. Amen. Our Father who art in heaven, hallowed be thy name. Thy kingdom come, thy will be done on earth as it is in heaven.
2: Give us this day our daily bread, and forgive us our trespasses, as we forgive those who trespass against us. And lead us not into temptation, but deliver us from evil. Amen.
1: Hail Mary, full of grace, the Lord is with thee. Blessed art thou among women, and blessed is the fruit of thy womb, Jesus. Hail Mary, full of grace, the Lord is with thee. Blessed art thou among women, and blessed is the fruit of thy womb, Jesus. Hail Mary, full of grace, the Lord is with thee. Blessed art thou among women, and blessed is the fruit of thy womb, Jesus. Glory be to the Father, and to the Son, and to the Holy Spirit.
3: The Joyful Mysteries.
1: The Joyful Story. Through Gabriel, God told Mary that she was to be the mother of the Messiah. She was willing, and the Word was made flesh. Then the gracious Mary went to her sister Elizabeth, her aged kinswoman, who was also awaiting the birth of a son, John the Baptist. Months later in Bethlehem for the census, Mary brought forth her son, Jesus. 40 days after his birth, at his presentation in the temple, Jesus was taken into the arms of the saintly Simeon. At the age of 12, he was again brought to the temple and became separated from his parents for 3 days while about my father's business. The first joyful mystery, the Annunciation. Our Father who art in heaven, hallowed be thy name, thy kingdom come, thy will be done on earth as it is in heaven.
2: Give us this day our daily bread, and forgive us our trespasses, as we forgive those who trespass against us. And lead us not into temptation, but deliver us from evil. Amen.
1: Hail Mary, full of grace, the Lord is with thee. Blessed art thou among women, and blessed is the fruit of thy womb, Jesus. Hail Mary, full of grace, the Lord is with thee. Blessed art thou among women, and blessed is the fruit of thy womb, Jesus. Hail Mary, full of grace, the Lord is with thee. Blessed art thou among women, and blessed is the fruit of thy womb, Jesus. Hail Mary, full of grace, the Lord is with thee. Blessed art thou among women, and blessed is the fruit of thy womb, Jesus. Hail Mary, full of grace, the Lord is with thee. Blessed art thou among women, and blessed is the fruit of thy womb, Jesus. Hail Mary, full of grace, the Lord is with thee. Blessed art thou among women, and blessed is the fruit of thy womb, Jesus. Hail Mary, full of grace, the Lord is with thee. Blessed art thou among women, and blessed is the fruit of thy womb, Jesus.
2: Holy Mary, Mother of God, pray for us sinners now and at the hour of our death.
1: Hail Mary, full of grace, the Lord is with thee. Blessed art thou among women, and blessed is the fruit of thy womb, Jesus.
2: Holy Mary, Mother of God, pray for us sinners now and the hour of our death. Amen.
1: Hail Mary, full of grace, the Lord is with thee. Blessed art thou among women, and blessed is the fruit of thy womb, Jesus.
2: Holy Mary, Mother of God, pray for us sinners now and the hour of our death. Amen.
1: Hail Mary, full of grace, the Lord is with thee. Blessed art thou among women, and blessed is the fruit of thy womb, Jesus.
2: Holy Mary, Mother of God, pray for us sinners now and at the hour of our death. Amen.
1: Glory be to the Father, and to the Son, and to the Holy Spirit.
2: As it was in the beginning, is now, and shall be,
4: world without end. O my Jesus, forgive us our sins, save us from the fires of hell, and lead all souls to heaven, but especially those most in need of your mercy.
1: The second joyful mystery, the Visitation. Our Father, who art in heaven, hallowed be thy name. Thy kingdom come, thy will be done on earth as it is in heaven.
2: Give us this day our daily bread, and forgive us our trespasses, as we forgive those who trespass against us. And lead us not into temptation, but deliver us from evil.
5: Amen.
1: Hail Mary, full of grace, the Lord is with thee. Blessed art thou among women, and blessed is the fruit of thy womb, Jesus.
2: Holy Mary, Mother of God, pray for us sinners now and at the hour of our death. Amen.
1: Hail Mary, full of grace, the Lord is with thee. Blessed art thou among women, and blessed is the fruit of thy womb, Jesus.
2: Holy Mary, Mother of God, pray for us sinners now and at the hour of our death. Amen.
1: Hail Mary, full of grace, the Lord is with thee. Blessed art thou among women, and blessed is the fruit of thy womb, Jesus.
2: Holy Mary, Mother of God, pray for us sinners now and at the hour of our death. Amen.
1: Hail Mary, full of grace, the Lord is with thee. Blessed art thou among women, and blessed is the fruit of thy womb, Jesus.
2: Holy Mary, Mother of God, pray for us sinners now and at the hour of our death. Amen.
1: Hail Mary, full of grace, the Lord is with thee. Blessed art thou among women, and blessed is the fruit of thy womb, Jesus.
2: Holy Mary, Mother of God, pray for us sinners now and at the hour of our death. Amen.
1: Hail Mary, full of grace, the Lord is with thee. Blessed art thou among women, and blessed is the fruit of thy womb, Jesus.
2: Holy Mary, Mother of God, pray for us sinners now and at the hour of our death. Amen.
1: Hail Mary, full of grace, the Lord is with thee. Blessed art thou among women, and blessed is the fruit of thy womb, Jesus.
2: Holy Mary, Mother of God, pray for us sinners now and at the hour of our death. Amen.
1: Hail Mary, full of grace, the Lord is with thee. Blessed art thou among women, and blessed is the fruit of thy womb, Jesus.
2: Holy Mary, Mother of God, pray for us sinners now and at the hour of our death. Amen.
1: Hail Mary, full of grace, the Lord is with thee. Blessed art thou among women, and blessed is the fruit of thy womb, Jesus.
2: Holy Mary, Mother of God, pray for us sinners now and at the hour of our death. Amen.
1: Hail Mary, full of grace, the Lord is with thee. Blessed art thou among women, and blessed is the fruit of thy womb, Jesus.
2: Holy Mary, Mother of God, pray for us sinners now and at the hour of our death.
1: Glory be to the Father, and to the Son, and to the Holy Spirit.
2: As it was in the beginning, is now, and shall be, world without end.
4: O my Jesus, forgive us our sins, save us from the fires of hell, and lead all souls to heaven, but especially those most in need of your mercy.
1: The third joyful mystery, the Nativity. Our Father, who art in heaven, hallowed be thy name. Thy kingdom come, thy will be done on earth as it is in heaven.
2: Give us this day our daily bread, and forgive us our trespasses, as we forgive those who trespass against us. And lead us not into temptation, but deliver us from evil. Amen.
1: Hail Mary, full of grace, the Lord is with thee. Blessed art thou among women, and blessed is the fruit of thy womb, Jesus.
2: Holy Mary, Mother of God, pray for us sinners now and at the hour of our death. Amen.
1: Hail Mary, full of grace, the Lord is with thee. Blessed art thou among women, and blessed is the fruit of thy womb, Jesus.
2: Holy Mary, Mother of God, pray for us sinners now and at the hour of our death. Amen.
1: Hail Mary, full of grace, the Lord is with thee. Blessed art thou among women, and blessed is the fruit of thy womb, Jesus.
2: Holy Mary, Mother of God, pray for us sinners now and at the hour of our death. Amen.
1: Hail Mary, full of grace, the Lord is with thee. Blessed art thou among women, and blessed is the fruit of thy womb, Jesus.
2: Holy Mary, Mother of God, pray for us sinners now and at the hour of our death. Amen.
1: Hail Mary, full of grace, the Lord is with thee. Blessed art thou among women, and blessed is the fruit of thy womb, Jesus.
2: Holy Mary, Mother of God, pray for us sinners now and at the hour of our death. Amen.
1: Hail Mary, full of grace, the Lord is with thee. Blessed art thou among women, and blessed is the fruit of thy womb, Jesus.
2: Holy Mary, Mother of God, pray for us sinners now at the hour of our death. Amen.
1: Hail Mary, full of grace, the Lord is with thee. Blessed art thou among women, and blessed is the fruit of thy womb, Jesus.
2: Holy Mary, Mother of God, pray for us sinners now at the hour of our death. Amen.
1: Hail Mary, full of grace, the Lord is with thee. Blessed art thou among women, and blessed is the fruit of thy womb, Jesus.
2: Holy Mary, Mother of God,
1: Hail Mary, full of grace, the Lord is with thee. Blessed art thou among women, and blessed is the fruit of thy womb, Jesus.
2: Holy
1: Hail Mary, full of grace, the Lord is with thee. Blessed art thou among women, and blessed is the fruit of thy womb, Jesus.
2: Holy Mary, Mother of God, pray for us
1: sinners
2: now and at the hour of our death. Amen.
1: Glory be to the Father, and to the Son, and to the Holy Spirit.
4: O my Jesus, forgive us our sins, save us from the fires of hell, and lead all souls to heaven, but especially those most in need of your mercy.
5: The fourth joyful mystery, the presentation in the temple.
1: Our Father who art in heaven, hallowed be thy name. Thy kingdom come, thy will be done on earth as it is in heaven.
2: Give us this day our daily bread, and forgive us our trespasses, as we forgive those who trespass against us. And lead us not into temptation, but deliver us from evil. Amen.
1: Hail Mary, full of grace, the Lord is with thee. Blessed art thou among women, and blessed is the fruit of thy womb, Jesus. Hail Mary, full of grace, the Lord is with thee. Blessed art thou among women, and blessed is the fruit of thy womb, Jesus. Hail Mary, full of grace, the Lord is with thee. Blessed art thou among women, and blessed is the fruit of thy womb, Jesus. Hail Mary, full of grace, the Lord is with thee. Blessed art thou among women, and blessed is the fruit of thy womb, Jesus. Hail Mary, full of grace, the Lord is with thee. Blessed art thou among women, and blessed is the fruit of thy womb, Jesus. Hail Mary, full of grace, the Lord is with thee. Blessed art thou among women, and blessed is the fruit of thy womb, Jesus. Hail Mary, full of grace, the Lord is with thee. Blessed art thou among women, and blessed is the fruit of thy womb, Jesus. Hail Mary, full of grace, the Lord is with thee. Blessed art thou among women, and blessed is the fruit of thy womb, Jesus. Hail Mary, full of grace, the Lord is with thee. Blessed art thou among women, and blessed is the fruit of thy womb, Jesus. Hail Mary, full of grace, the Lord is with thee. Blessed art thou among women, and blessed is the fruit of thy womb, Jesus.
2: Glory
1: be to the Father, and to the Son, and to the Holy Spirit.
4: O my Jesus, forgive us our sins, save us from the fires of hell, and lead all souls to heaven, but especially those most in need of your mercy.
5: Fifth joyful mystery, finding of Jesus in the temple.
1: Our Father who art in heaven, hallowed be thy name. Thy kingdom come, thy will be done on earth as it is in heaven.
2: Give us this day our daily bread, and forgive us our trespasses, as we forgive those who trespass against us. And lead us not into temptation, but deliver us from evil. Amen.
1: Hail Mary, full of grace, the Lord is with thee. Blessed art thou among women, and blessed is the fruit of thy womb, Jesus. Hail Mary, full of grace, the Lord is with thee. Blessed art thou among women, and blessed is the fruit of thy womb, Jesus. Hail Mary, full of grace, the Lord is with thee. Blessed art thou among women, and blessed is the fruit of thy womb, Jesus. Hail Mary, full of grace, the Lord is with thee. Blessed art thou among women, and blessed is the fruit of thy womb, Jesus.
2: Holy Mary, Mother of God, pray for us sinners now at the hour of our death. Amen.
6: Hail Mary, full of grace, the Lord is with thee. Blessed art thou among women, and blessed is the fruit of thy womb, Jesus. Hail Mary, full of grace, the Lord is with thee. Blessed art thou among women, and blessed is the fruit of thy womb, Jesus. Hail Mary, full of grace, the Lord is with thee. Blessed art thou among women, and blessed is the fruit of thy womb, Jesus. Hail Mary, full of grace, the Lord is with thee. Blessed art thou among women, and blessed is the fruit of thy womb, Jesus. Hail Mary, full of grace, the Lord is with thee. Blessed art thou among women, and blessed is the fruit of thy womb, Jesus. Hail Mary, full of grace, the Lord is with thee. Blessed art thou among women, and blessed is the fruit of thy womb, Jesus. Glory be to the Father, and to the Son, and to the Holy Spirit.
2: As it was in the beginning, is now, and ever shall be, world without end.
4: O my Jesus, forgive us our sins, save us from the fires of hell, and lead all souls to heaven, but especially those most in need of your mercy. Hail, Holy Queen, Mother of Mercy, our life, our sweetness, and our hope. To thee do we cry, poor banished children of Eve. To thee do we send up our sighs, mourning and weeping in this valley of tears. Turn, then, most gracious Advocate, thine eyes of mercy toward us, and after this our exile, show unto us the blessed fruit of thy womb, Jesus. O clement, O loving, O sweet Virgin Mary. Pray for us, the Holy Mother of God. We fly to thy patronage, O Holy Mother of God. Despise not our petitions and our necessities, but deliver us from all dangers, O ever glorious and blessed Virgin Mary.
5: In the name of the Father, and of the Son, and of the Holy
7: Ghost. In the name of the Father, and of the Son, and of the Holy Ghost. Amen. I believe in God, the Father Almighty, creator of heaven and earth, and in Jesus Christ, his only Son, our Lord, who was conceived by the Holy Ghost, born of the Virgin Mary, suffered under Pontius Pilate, was crucified, died, and was buried. He descended into hell. The third day he rose again from the dead. He ascended into heaven and stood at the right hand of God, the Father Almighty. From thence he shall come to judge the living and the dead. Our Father who art in heaven, hallowed be thy name. Thy kingdom come, thy will be done on earth as it is in heaven.
8: Give us
7: this Hail Mary, full of grace, Lord is with thee. Blessed art thou amongst women, and blessed is the fruit of thy womb, Jesus. Hail Mary, full of grace, Lord is with thee. Blessed art thou amongst women, and blessed is the fruit of thy womb, Jesus. Hail Mary, full of grace, the Lord is with thee. Blessed art thou amongst women, and blessed is the fruit of thy womb, Jesus.

0: Five sorrowful mysteries. The first is the agony of our Lord in the garden. Our Father who art in heaven, hallowed be thy name. Thy kingdom come, thy will be done on earth as it is in heaven.
1: Give us this day our daily bread, and forgive us our trespasses, as we forgive those who trespass against us. And lead us not.
0: Hail Mary, full of grace, the Lord is with thee. Blessed art thou amongst women, and blessed is the fruit of thy womb, Jesus.
1: Holy Mary, Mother of God, pray for us sinners now and at the hour of our death.
0: Hail Mary, full of grace, the Lord is with thee. Blessed art thou amongst women, and blessed is the fruit of thy womb, Jesus.
1: Holy Mary, Mother of God, pray for us sinners now and at the hour of our death. Amen.
0: Hail Mary, full of grace, the Lord is with thee. Blessed art thou amongst women, and blessed is the fruit of thy womb, Jesus.
1: Holy Mary, Mother of God, pray for us sinners now and at the hour of our death. Amen.
0: Hail Mary, full of grace, the Lord is with thee. Blessed art thou amongst women, and blessed is the fruit of thy womb, Jesus.
1: Holy Mary, Mother of God, pray for us sinners now and at the hour of our death.
0: Hail Mary, full of grace, the Lord is with thee. Blessed art thou amongst women, and blessed is the fruit of thy womb, Jesus.
1: Holy Mary, Mother of God, pray for us sinners now and at the hour of our death. Amen.
0: Hail Mary, full of grace, the Lord is with thee. Blessed art thou amongst women, and blessed is the fruit of thy womb, Jesus.
1: Holy Mary, Mother of God, pray for us sinners now and at the hour of our death. Amen.
0: Hail Mary, full of grace, the Lord is with thee. Blessed art thou amongst women, and blessed is the fruit of thy womb, Jesus.
1: Holy Mary, Mother of God, pray for us sinners now and at the hour of our death.
0: Hail Mary, full of grace, the Lord is with thee. Blessed art thou amongst women, and blessed is the fruit of thy womb, Jesus.
1: Holy Mary, Mother of God, pray for us sinners now and at the hour of our death. Amen.
0: Hail Mary, full of grace, the Lord is with thee. Blessed art thou amongst women, and blessed is the fruit of thy womb, Jesus.
1: Holy Mary, Mother of God, pray for us sinners now and at the hour of our death. Amen.
0: Hail Mary, full of grace, the Lord is with thee. Blessed art thou amongst women, and blessed is the fruit of thy womb, Jesus.
1: Holy Mary.

0: Jesus.
1: The second sorrowful mystery is the scourging at the pillar. Our Father who art in heaven, hallowed be thy name. Thy kingdom come, thy will be done on earth as it is in heaven.
0: Give us this day our daily bread, and forgive us our trespasses, as we forgive those who trespass against us. And lead us not into temptation, but deliver us from evil.
1: Hail Mary, full of grace, the Lord is with thee. Blessed art thou amongst women, and blessed is the fruit of thy womb, Jesus.
0: Holy Mary, Mother of God, pray for us sinners now and at the hour of our death.
1: Mary, full of grace, the Lord is with thee. Blessed art thou amongst women, and blessed is the fruit of thy womb, Jesus.
0: Holy Mary, Mother of God, pray for us sinners now and at the hour of our death.
1: Hail Mary, full of grace, the Lord is with thee. Blessed art thou amongst women, and blessed is the fruit of thy womb, Jesus.
0: Holy Mary, Mother of God, pray for us sinners now and at the hour of our death.
1: Hail Mary, full of grace, the Lord is with thee. Blessed art thou amongst women, and blessed is the fruit of thy womb, Jesus.
0: Holy Mary,
1: Hail Mary, full of grace, the Lord is with thee. Blessed art thou amongst women, and blessed is the fruit of thy womb, Jesus.
0: Holy Mary, Mother of God, save us now and at the hour of our death.
1: Hail Mary, full of grace, the Lord.

0: thy womb, Jesus.
1: Holy Mary, Mother of God, pray for us sinners now and at the hour of our death.
0: Amen. Hail Mary, full of grace, the Lord is with thee. Blessed art thou amongst women, and blessed is the fruit of thy womb, Jesus.
1: Holy Mary, Mother of God, pray for us sinners now and at the hour of our death.

0: third sorrowful mystery is the crowning of thorns. Our Father, who art in heaven, hallowed be thy name. Thy kingdom come, thy will be done, on earth as it is in heaven. Hail Mary, full of grace, the Lord is with thee. Blessed art thou amongst women, and blessed is the fruit of thy womb, Jesus.
1: Holy Mary, Mother of God, pray for us sinners now and at the hour of our death. Amen.
0: Hail Mary, full of grace, the Lord is with thee. Blessed art thou amongst women, and blessed is the fruit of thy womb, Jesus.
1: Holy Mary, Mother of God, pray for us sinners now and at the hour of our death.
0: Hail Mary, full of grace, the Lord is with thee. Blessed art thou amongst women, and blessed is the fruit of thy womb, Jesus.
1: Holy Mary, Mother of God, pray for us sinners now and at the hour of our death. Amen.
0: Hail Mary, full of grace, the Lord is with thee. Blessed art thou amongst women, and blessed is the fruit of thy womb, Jesus.
1: Holy Mary, Mother of God, pray for us sinners now and at the hour of our death. Amen.
0: Hail Mary, full of grace, the Lord is with thee. Blessed art thou amongst women, and blessed is the fruit of thy womb, Jesus.
1: Holy Mary, Mother of God, pray for us sinners now and at the hour of our death. Amen.
0: Hail Mary, full of grace, the Lord is with thee. Blessed art thou amongst women, and blessed is the fruit of thy womb, Jesus.
1: Holy Mary, Mother of God, pray for us sinners now and at the hour of our death.
0: Hail Mary, full of grace, the Lord is with thee. Blessed art thou amongst women, and blessed is the fruit of thy womb, Jesus.
1: Holy Mary, Mother of God, pray for us sinners now and at the hour of our death.
0: Hail Mary, full of grace, the Lord is with thee. Blessed art thou amongst women, and blessed is the fruit of thy womb, Jesus.
1: Holy Mary, Mother of God, pray for us sinners now and at the hour of our death.
0: Hail Mary, full of grace, the Lord is with thee. Blessed art thou amongst women, and blessed is the fruit of thy womb, Jesus.
1: Holy Mary, Mother of God, pray for us sinners now and at the hour of our death. Amen.
0: Hail Mary, full of grace, the Lord is with thee. Blessed art thou amongst women, and blessed is the fruit of thy womb, Jesus.
1: Holy Mary, Mother of God, pray for us sinners now and at the hour of our death.

0: my Jesus,
1: forgive us our sins, save us from fires of hell, lead all souls to heaven, especially those who most need thy mercy.
2: Fourth sorrowful mystery is the carrying of the cross. Our Father who art in heaven, hallowed be thy name. Thy kingdom come, thy will be done as it is in heaven.
1: Give us this day our daily bread, and forgive us our trespasses, as we forgive those who trespass against us. And lead us not into temptation, but deliver
2: us from evil. Hail Mary, full of grace, the Lord is with thee. Blessed art thou amongst women, and blessed is the fruit of thy womb, Jesus.
1: Holy Mary, Mother of God, pray for us sinners now and at the hour of our death.
2: Hail Mary, full of grace, the Lord is with thee. Blessed art thou amongst women, and blessed is the fruit of thy womb, Jesus.
1: Holy Mary, Mother of God, pray for us sinners now and at the hour of our death.
2: Hail Mary, full of grace, the Lord is with thee. Blessed art thou amongst women, and blessed is the fruit of thy womb, Jesus.
1: Holy Mary, Mother of God, pray for us sinners now and at the hour of our death.
2: Hail Mary, full of grace, the Lord is with thee. Blessed art thou amongst women, and blessed is the fruit of thy womb, Jesus.
1: Holy Mary, Mother of God, pray for us sinners now and at the hour of our death. Amen.
2: Hail Mary, full of grace, the Lord is with thee. Blessed art thou amongst women, and blessed is the fruit of thy womb, Jesus.
1: Holy Mary.

0: Mary, full of grace, the Lord is with thee. Blessed art thou amongst women, and blessed is the fruit of thy womb, Jesus.
1: Holy Mary, Mother of God, pray for us sinners now and at the hour of
0: our death. Amen. Hail Mary, full of grace, the Lord is with thee. Blessed art thou amongst women, and blessed is the fruit of thy womb, Jesus.
1: Holy Mary, Mother of God, pray for us sinners now and at the hour of our death.
0: Hail Mary, full of grace, the Lord is with thee. Blessed art thou amongst women, and blessed is the fruit of thy womb, Jesus.
1: Holy Mary, Mother of God, pray for us sinners now and at the hour of our death.
0: Hail Mary, full of grace, the Lord is with thee. Blessed art thou amongst women, and blessed is the fruit of thy womb, Jesus.
1: Holy Mary, Mother of God, pray for us sinners now and at the hour of our death.
0: Hail Mary, full of grace, the Lord is with thee. Blessed art thou amongst women, and blessed is the fruit of thy womb, Jesus.
1: Holy Mary, Mother of God, pray for us sinners now and at the hour of our death.

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1: Forgive us our sins, save us from the fires of hell.
0: Lead all souls to heaven. Death, sorrow, and mysteries, crucifixion, death of our Lord on the cross. Our Father, who art in heaven, hallowed be thy name. Thy kingdom come, thy will be done on earth as in heaven. Hail Mary, full of grace, the Lord is with thee. Blessed art thou amongst women, and blessed the fruit of thy womb, Jesus.
1: Holy Mary, Mother of God, pray for us sinners now and at the hour of our death. Amen.
0: Hail Mary, full of grace, the Lord is with thee. Blessed art thou amongst women, and blessed the fruit of thy womb, Jesus.
1: Holy Mary, Mother of God, pray for us sinners now and at the hour of our death. Amen.
0: Hail Mary, full of grace, the Lord is with thee. Blessed art thou amongst women, and blessed the fruit of thy womb, Jesus.
1: Holy Mary, Mother of God, pray for us sinners now and at the hour of our death.
0: Hail Mary, full of grace, the Lord is with thee. Blessed art thou amongst women, and blessed the fruit of thy womb, Jesus.
1: Holy Mary, Mother of God, pray for us sinners now and at the hour of our death.
0: Hail Mary, full of grace, the Lord is with thee. Blessed art thou amongst women, and blessed the fruit of thy womb, Jesus.
1: Holy Mary, Mother of God, pray for us sinners now and at the hour of our death.
0: Hail Mary, full of grace, the Lord is with thee. Blessed art thou amongst women, and blessed the fruit of thy womb, Jesus.
1: Holy Mary, Mother of God, pray for us sinners now and at the hour of our death.
0: Hail Mary, full of grace, the Lord is with thee. Blessed art thou amongst women, and blessed the fruit of thy womb, Jesus.
1: Holy Mary, Mother of God, pray for us sinners now and at the hour of our death.
0: Hail Mary, full of grace, the Lord is with thee. Blessed art thou amongst women, and blessed the fruit of thy womb, Jesus.
1: Holy Mary, Mother of God, pray for us sinners now and at the hour of our death.
0: Hail Mary, full of grace, the Lord is with thee. Blessed art thou amongst women, and blessed the fruit of thy womb, Jesus.
1: Holy Mary, Mother of God, pray for us sinners now and at the hour of our death.
0: Hail Mary, full of grace, the Lord is with thee. Blessed art thou amongst women, and blessed the fruit of thy womb, Jesus.
1: Holy Mary, Mother of God,

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1: O God's judgment.
0: To thee do we send up our sighs, our sighs, our tears. Turn then, most gracious Lord, to give thy mercy towards us. And after this, our exile shall to us, most of our Jesus. O clement, O loving, O sweet Virgin Mary. Pray for us, Holy Mother of God. Let us pray. O God, whose only begotten Son, by his life, death, and resurrection, has purchased for us the rewards of eternal life, grant, we beseech thee, that meditating upon these mysteries of the most holy rosary of the Blessed Virgin Mary, we may imitate what they contain and obtain what they promise, through the same Christ our Lord.
2: In the name of the Father, and of the Son, and of the Holy Ghost, and I believe in God, the Father Almighty, creator of heaven and earth, and in Jesus Christ, his only Son, our Lord, who was conceived by the Holy Ghost, born of the Virgin Mary, suffered under Pontius Pilate, was crucified, died, and was buried. He descended into hell. The third day he arose again from the dead. He ascended into heaven, seated at the right hand of God the Father Almighty. From thence he shall come to judge the living and the dead. Our Father who art in heaven, hallowed be thy name. Thy kingdom come, thy will be done on earth as it is in heaven.
3: Give us
2: Hail Mary, full of grace, the Lord is with thee. Blessed art thou amongst women, and blessed is the fruit of thy womb, Jesus. Hail Mary, full of grace, the Lord is with thee. Blessed art thou amongst women, and blessed is the fruit of thy womb, Jesus. Hail Mary, full of grace, the Lord is with thee. Blessed art thou amongst women, and blessed is the fruit of thy womb, Jesus.

0: First glorious mystery of the resurrection. Our Father who art in heaven, hallowed be thy name. Thy kingdom come, thy will be done on earth as it is in heaven. Hail Mary, full of grace, the Lord is with thee. Blessed art thou amongst women, and blessed is the fruit of thy womb, Jesus.
1: Holy Mary, Mother
0: of God, pray for us Hail Mary, full of grace, the Lord is with thee. Blessed art thou amongst women, and blessed is the fruit of thy womb, Jesus.
1: Holy Mary, Mother of God, pray for us
0: Hail Mary, full of grace, the Lord is with thee. Blessed art thou amongst women, and blessed is the fruit of thy womb, Jesus.
1: Holy Mary, Mother of God, pray for us
0: Hail Mary, full of grace, the Lord is with thee. Blessed art thou amongst women, and blessed is the fruit of thy womb, Jesus.
1: Holy Mary, Mother of God, pray for us
0: Hail Mary, full of grace, the Lord is with thee. Blessed art thou amongst women, and blessed is the fruit of thy womb, Jesus.
1: Holy Mary, Mother of God, pray for us
0: Hail Mary, full of grace, the Lord is with thee. Blessed art thou amongst women, and blessed is the fruit of thy womb, Jesus.
1: Holy Mary, Mother of God,
0: Hail Mary, full of grace, the Lord is with thee. Blessed art thou amongst women, and blessed is the fruit of thy womb, Jesus.
1: Holy Mary, Mother of God, pray for us
0: Hail Mary, full of grace, the Lord is with thee. Blessed art thou amongst women, and blessed is the fruit of thy womb, Jesus.
1: Holy Mary, Mother of God, pray for us
0: Hail Mary, full of grace, the Lord is with thee. Blessed art thou amongst women, and blessed is the fruit of thy womb, Jesus.
1: Holy Mary,
0: Hail Mary, full of grace, the Lord is with thee. Blessed art thou amongst women, and blessed is the fruit of thy womb, Jesus.
1: Holy Mary,

0: second glorious mystery is the Ascension. Our Father who art in heaven, hallowed be thy name. Thy kingdom come, thy will be done on earth as it is in heaven.
1: Give us this day our daily bread, and forgive us our trespasses, as we forgive those who trespass against us. And lead us not into temptation,
0: Hail Mary, full of grace, the Lord is with thee. Blessed art thou amongst women, and blessed is the fruit of thy womb, Jesus.
1: Holy Mary, Mother of God, pray for us sinners now and at the hour of
0: our death. Hail Mary, full of grace, the Lord is with thee. Blessed art thou amongst women, and blessed is the fruit of thy womb, Jesus.
1: Holy Mary, Mother of God, pray for us sinners now and at the hour of our death.
0: Hail Mary, full of grace, the Lord is with thee. Blessed art thou amongst women, and blessed is the fruit of thy womb, Jesus.
1: Holy Mary, Mother of God, pray for us sinners.
0: Hail Mary, full of grace, the Lord is with thee. Blessed art thou amongst women, and blessed is the fruit of thy womb, Jesus.
1: Holy Mary, Mother of God, pray for us sinners now and
0: at the hour of our death. Hail Mary, full of grace, the Lord is with thee. Blessed art thou amongst women, and blessed is the fruit of thy womb, Jesus.
1: Holy Mary, Mother of God, pray for us sinners now and at the hour of our death.
0: Hail Mary, full of grace, the Lord is with thee. Blessed art thou amongst women, and blessed is the fruit of thy womb, Jesus.
1: Holy Mary, Mother of God, pray for us sinners now and at the hour of our death.
0: Hail Mary, full of grace, the Lord is with thee. Blessed art thou amongst women, and blessed is the fruit of thy womb, Jesus.
1: Holy Mary, Mother of God, pray for us sinners now and at the hour of our death.
0: Hail Mary, full of grace, the Lord is with thee. Blessed art thou amongst women, and blessed is the fruit of thy womb, Jesus.
1: Holy Mary, Mother of God, pray for us sinners now and at the hour of our death.
0: Hail Mary, full of grace, the Lord is with thee. Blessed art thou amongst women, and blessed is the fruit of thy womb, Jesus.
1: Holy Mary, Mother of God, pray for us sinners now and at the hour of our death.
0: Hail Mary, full of grace, the Lord is with thee. Blessed art thou amongst women, and blessed is the fruit of thy womb, Jesus.
1: Holy Mary, Mother of God, pray for us sinners now and at the hour of our death.

0: The third glorious mystery is the descent of the Holy Ghost upon the apostles of Mary. Our Father, who art in heaven, hallowed be thy name. Thy kingdom come, thy will be done on earth as it is in heaven.
1: Give us this day our daily bread, and forgive us our trespasses, as we forgive those who trespass against us. And lead us not into temptation, but deliver us
0: from evil. Hail Mary, full of grace, the Lord is with thee. Blessed art thou amongst women, and blessed is the fruit of thy womb, Jesus.
1: Holy Mary, Mother of God, pray for us sinners now.
0: Hail Mary, full of grace, the Lord is with thee. Blessed art thou amongst women, and blessed is the fruit of thy womb, Jesus.
1: Holy Mary, Mother of God, pray for us sinners now and at the hour of our death.
0: Hail Mary, full of grace, the Lord is with thee. Blessed art thou amongst women, and blessed is the fruit of thy womb, Jesus.
1: Holy Mary, Mother of God, pray for us sinners now and at the hour of our death.
0: Hail Mary, full of grace, the Lord is with thee. Blessed art thou amongst women, and blessed is the fruit of thy womb, Jesus.
1: Holy Mary, Mother of God,
0: Hail Mary, full of grace, the Lord is with thee. Blessed art thou amongst women, and blessed is the fruit of thy womb, Jesus.
1: Holy Mary, Mother of God, pray for us sinners now and at the hour of our death.
0: Hail Mary, full of grace, the Lord is with thee. Blessed art thou amongst women, and blessed is the fruit of thy womb, Jesus.
1: Holy Mary, Mother of God, pray for us sinners now and at the hour of our death.
0: Hail Mary, full of grace, the Lord is with thee. Blessed art thou amongst women, and blessed is the fruit of thy womb, Jesus.
1: Holy Mary, Mother of God, pray for us sinners now and at the hour of our death.
0: Hail Mary, full of grace, the Lord is with thee. Blessed art thou amongst women, and blessed is the fruit of thy womb, Jesus.
1: Holy Mary, Mother of God, pray for us sinners now and at the hour of our death.
0: Hail Mary, full of grace, the Lord is with thee. Blessed art thou amongst women, and blessed is the fruit of thy womb, Jesus.
1: Holy Mary, Mother of God, pray for us sinners now and at the hour of our death.
0: Hail Mary, full of grace, the Lord is with thee. Blessed art thou amongst women, and blessed is the fruit of thy womb, Jesus.
1: Holy Mary, Mother of God, pray for us sinners now and at the hour of our death.

0: My Jesus.
1: Forgive us our sins, save us from fire and fire. Lead all souls to heaven, especially
2: those who are most in need. The fourth glorious mystery is the Assumption. Our Father, who art in heaven, hallowed be thy name. Thy kingdom come, thy will be done on earth as it is in heaven.
1: Give us this day our daily bread, and forgive us our trespasses, as we forgive those who trespass against us. And lead us not into temptation, but deliver us from evil.
2: Hail Mary, full of grace, the Lord is with thee. Blessed art thou among women, and blessed is the fruit of thy womb, Jesus.
1: Holy Mary, Mother of God, pray for us sinners, now and at the hour of our
2: death. Hail Mary, full of grace, the Lord is with thee. Blessed art thou among women, and blessed is the fruit of thy womb, Jesus.
1: Holy Mary, Mother of God, pray for us sinners, now and at the hour of our death.
2: Hail Mary, full of grace, the Lord is with thee. Blessed art thou among women, and blessed is the fruit of thy womb, Jesus.
1: Holy Mary, Mother of God, pray for us sinners,
2: Hail Mary, full of grace, the Lord is with thee. Blessed art thou among women, and blessed is the fruit of thy womb, Jesus.
1: Holy Mary, Mother of God, pray for us sinners.
2: Hail Mary, full of grace, the Lord is with thee. Blessed art thou among women, and blessed is the fruit of thy womb, Jesus.
1: Holy Mary, Mother of God, pray for us sinners.
2: Hail Mary, full of grace, the Lord is with thee. Blessed art thou among women, and blessed is the fruit of thy womb, Jesus.
1: Holy Mary, Mother of God, pray for us sinners now and at the hour of our death.
2: Hail Mary, full of grace, Lord is with thee. Blessed art thou among women, and blessed is the fruit of thy womb, Jesus.
1: Holy Mary, Mother of God, pray for us sinners now and at the hour of our death.
2: Hail Mary, full of grace, Lord is with thee. Blessed art thou among women, and blessed is the fruit of thy womb, Jesus.
1: Holy Mary, Mother of God, pray for us sinners now and at the hour of our death.
2: Hail Mary, full of grace, Lord is with thee. Blessed art thou among women, and blessed is the fruit of thy womb, Jesus.
1: Holy Mary, Mother of God, pray for us sinners now and at the hour of our death.
2: Hail Mary, full of grace, Lord is with thee. Blessed art thou among women, and blessed is the fruit of thy womb, Jesus.
1: Holy Mary, Mother of God, pray for us sinners now and at the hour of our death.

0: Jesus.
1: Forgive us our sins.
2: The fifth glorious mystery is the coronation. Our Father, who art in heaven, hallowed be thy name. Thy kingdom come, thy will be done on earth as it is in heaven.
1: Give us this day
2: the Lord is with thee. Blessed art thou amongst women, and blessed is the fruit of thy womb, Jesus.
1: Holy Mary, Mother of God, pray for us sinners,
2: now and at the hour of our death. Hail Mary, full of grace, the Lord is with thee. Blessed art thou amongst women, and blessed is the fruit of thy womb, Jesus.
1: Holy Mary, Mother of God, pray for us sinners,
2: now and at the hour of our death. Hail Mary, full of grace, the Lord is with thee. Blessed art thou amongst women, and blessed is the fruit of thy womb, Jesus.
1: Holy Mary, Mother of God, pray for us sinners, now and at the hour of our death.
2: Hail Mary, full of grace, the Lord is with thee. Blessed art thou amongst women, and blessed is the fruit of thy womb, Jesus.
1: Holy Mary, Mother of God, pray for us sinners, now and at the hour of our death.
2: Hail Mary, full of grace, the Lord is with thee. Blessed art thou amongst women, and blessed is the fruit of thy womb, Jesus.
1: Holy Mary, Mother of God, pray for us sinners, now and at the hour of our death.
2: Hail Mary, full of grace, the Lord is with thee. Blessed art thou amongst women, and blessed is the fruit of thy womb, Jesus.
1: Holy Mary, Mother of God, pray for us sinners, now and at the hour of our death.
2: Hail Mary, full of grace, the Lord is with thee. Blessed art thou amongst women, and blessed is the fruit of thy womb, Jesus.
1: Holy Mary, Mother of God, pray for us sinners, now and at the hour of our death.
2: Hail Mary, full of grace, the Lord is with thee. Blessed art thou amongst women, and blessed is the fruit of thy womb, Jesus.
1: Holy Mary, Mother of God, pray for us sinners, now and at the hour of our death.
2: Hail Mary, full of grace, the Lord is with thee. Blessed art thou amongst women, and blessed is the fruit of thy womb, Jesus.
1: Holy Mary, Mother of God, pray for us sinners, now and at the hour of our death.
2: Lord is with thee. Blessed art thou amongst women, and blessed is the fruit of thy womb, Jesus.
1: Holy Mary,

0: Forgive us our sins, and save us from the fire of hell. Lead all souls to heaven, especially those who most need mercy. Hail, Holy Queen,
1: Mother of mercy, and Lord of mercy, and Lord of mercy. To thee we cry, our precious Son of God. To thee we send up our sighs, mourning, and weeping, and our bowing tears. Turn the most gracious heaven to heaven, and mercy towards us. And after this, there is thou shown to us the blessed fruit of thy womb, Jesus. Upon the blood of all Jesus, we pray.
0: Pray for us, Holy Mother of God. Let us pray. O God, whose only begotten Son, by his life, death, and resurrection, hath purchased for us the rewards of eternal salvation, grant, we beseech thee, as in meditating upon these mysteries of the Most Holy Rosary of the Blessed Virgin Mary, we may imitate what they contain and obtain what they promise, through the same Christ our Lord.

0: In the name of the Father, and of the Son, and of the Holy Spirit. Amen. Lord, have mercy on us.
1: Christ, have mercy on us.
0: Lord, have mercy on us. Christ, hear us.
1: Christ, graciously hear us.
0: God, the Father of heaven,
1: have mercy on us.
0: God, the Son, Redeemer of the world,
1: have mercy on us.
0: God, the Holy Spirit,
1: have mercy on us.
0: Holy Trinity, one God,
1: have mercy on us.
0: Holy Mary,
1: pray for us.
0: Holy Mother of God,
1: pray for us.
0: Holy Virgin of Virgins,
1: pray for us.
0: Mother of Christ,
1: pray for us.
0: Mother of the Church,
1: pray for us.
0: Mother of Divine Grace,
1: pray for us.
0: Mother Most Pure,
1: pray for us.
0: Mother Most Chaste,
1: pray for us.
0: Mother Inviolate,
1: pray for us.
0: Mother Undefiled,
1: pray for us.
0: Mother Most Amiable,
1: pray for us.
0: Mother Most Admirable,
1: pray for us.
0: Mother of Good Counsel,
1: pray for us.
0: Mother of our Creator,
1: pray for us.
0: Mother of our Savior,
1: pray for us.
0: Virgin Most Prudent,
1: pray for us.
0: Virgin Most Venerable,
1: pray for us.
0: Virgin Most Renowned,
1: pray for us.
0: Virgin Most Powerful,
1: pray for us.
0: Virgin Most Merciful,
1: pray for us.
0: Virgin Most Faithful,
1: pray for us.
0: Mirror of Justice,
1: pray for us.
0: Seat of Wisdom,
1: pray for us.
0: Cause of our Joy,
1: pray for us.
0: Spiritual Vessel,
1: pray for us.
0: Vessel of Honor,
1: pray for us.
0: Singular Vessel of Devotion,
1: pray for us.
0: Mystical Rose,
1: pray for us.
0: Tower of David,
1: pray for us.
0: Tower of Ivory,
1: pray for us.
0: House of Gold,
1: pray for us.
0: Ark of the Covenant,
1: pray for us.
0: Gate of Heaven,
1: pray for us.
0: Morning Star,
1: pray for us.
0: Health of the Sick,
1: pray for us.
0: Refuge of Sinners,
1: pray for us.
0: Comforter of the Afflicted,
1: pray for us.
0: Help of Christians,
1: pray for us.
0: Queen of Angels,
1: pray for us.
0: Queen of Patriarchs,
1: pray for us.
0: Queen of Prophets,
1: pray for us.
0: Queen of Apostles,
1: pray for us.
0: Queen of Martyrs,
1: pray for us.
0: Queen of Confessors,
1: pray for us.
0: Queen of Virgins,
1: pray for us.
0: Queen of All Saints,
1: pray for us.
0: Queen conceived without original sin,
1: pray for us.
0: Queen assumed into Heaven,
1: pray for us.
0: Queen of the Most Holy Rosary,
1: pray for us.
0: Queen of Families,
1: pray for us.
0: Queen of Peace,
1: pray for us.
0: Lamb of God, who takest away the sins of the world,
2: spare us, O Lord.
0: Lamb of God, who takest away the sins of the world,
2: graciously hear us, O Lord.
0: Lamb of God, who takest away the sins of the world,
2: have mercy on us.
0: Pray for us, O Holy Mother of God,
2: that we may be made worthy of the promises of Christ.
0: Let us pray. Grant, we beseech thee, O Lord God, that we, thy servants, may enjoy perpetual health of mind and body, and by the glorious intercession of the Blessed Mary, ever-Virgin, be delivered from present sorrow and enjoy everlasting happiness, through Christ our Lord.
2: Amen.

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1: Let us say a Hail Mary together in order that I might say something worthwhile, that you might profit from it. Hail Mary, full of grace, the Lord is with thee. Blessed art thou amongst women, and blessed is the fruit of thy womb, Jesus. Homo quidam fecit coenam magnam. In the name of the Father, and of the Son, and of the Holy Ghost, amen. A certain man made a great supper. We know that our Lord Jesus Christ is God, but we know that he's also man. He is God made man. And it's this man, Jesus Christ, who happens to also be God, who has made this great supper for us. He's made for us the Holy Eucharist. If you read recently the texts of the Feast of Corpus Christi, you would have seen that St. Thomas wrote a hymn called O Sacrum Convivium. You all know Latin, so you know that sacrum is sacred and convivium is feast or banquet. O sacred banquet. In that same hymn, he's pointing out three things that this Eucharist gives to us or does for us. He's saying, in quo Christus sumitur, and I remind you that that means in which Christ is received. Recolitur memoria passionis, number two. It gives us a remembrance of Christ's passion. And three, this is the hard one. Mens implator gratia et future gloriae pignus datur. It fills our mind with grace and gives us the pledge of eternal life. Those three things. In fact, if we look at those three things, we see that they're just mirroring what we've already learned in our catechism. Our catechism taught us when we looked at Holy Eucharist that the Holy Eucharist is a sacrament and a sacrifice in which our Lord Jesus Christ, under the appearances of bread and wine, is contained, offered, and received. So the Holy Eucharist has three aspects. And in this sermon, we could look at all three of those aspects, but we don't have time to do that. So we have to choose one. Will it be the first? We could see, in fact, how this man, our Lord Jesus Christ, who happens to be God at the same time, has made this supper. Because it says he made a great supper. But if we did

great feast, we could look at the food. That's normally what people focus on when they go to a banquet, is the food that's going to be eaten. And if we do that, we'll be looking at Holy Communion in this case. And that is what I would like to do with you in these brief moments, to focus on that last one, which is the food, Holy Communion. Remind yourself of what you've read before in the Gospels. In St. John's Gospel, chapter 6, Jesus says these striking words. He says, "I am the living bread that came down from heaven. He who eats of my flesh and drinks of my blood will have life in them." He goes on to repeat that over and over again, emphasizing it, changing it around, looking at it from the negative point of view, but all the time trying to point out that you have to consume my flesh and my blood. That takes a lot of faith to have this idea that I am supposed to be consuming or feasting on or eating God. How is that possible? Many of the disciples that heard those words on that day, they've been following him enthusiastically. They've been seeing his miracles. They knew that there was something different about him, that he wasn't just a man, that he was God. And when he said this, "Oh, that's too difficult." No, they left him. They walked no more with him, it says. There's many today who try to look at those words when they read the Gospels themselves and say, "Ah, no, that's too difficult." What he means is that he wants to give us a symbol of his love. He wants us to remember that he loves us very much. So they turn it into a symbol, and particularly it's the Protestants today that do that. But what will be our response when we hear those words, "I am the living bread, eat my flesh, drink my blood"? We might not understand it, but we will be like St. Peter. St. Peter was asked directly by our Lord, "Will you leave as well?" He was asking all the apostles, but in their name, St. Peter answers for them. He says, "Lord, where shall we go? You have the words of eternal life. We've acknowledged you to be God. We've acknowledged you to be able to teach things that are way above our understanding. We are not understanding this properly, but we still believe it because you said so." It's six times that he says, "Eat," in that passage. Eat, eat, eat, eat, eat. We only see that one word, "eat." Even when you look at the Latin, the Vulgate Latin, that would be in the Missal if we were reading that text from the Missal today, we would see "manducavit, manducavit, manducavit." It's only when we go back further to the Greek that we're going to see that the verb changes. It's not, he begins by using "eat," like we normally use, but then in order to emphasize it even more, he says "tropo," which has the connotation of gnaw or crunch. So instead of backing away and saying, no, it's just a symbol, he emphasizes that you have to chew on my flesh. He says it, "vere cibus, vere potus." These words mean, truly it is food, truly it is drink. It's true that he says later on at the very end, these words are spirit and life, but just because something's spiritual doesn't mean it can't be real at the same time. Just because it's spiritual doesn't mean it has to be symbolic. And in fact, every other time in Scripture where you're speaking of something spiritual, in no way does it require us or push us to believe that it is symbolic. No, really, truly, my body, my blood will be your food, will be your drink.

0: But it will be in a spiritual way, under the appearances of bread and wine. Do you think we'd be able to do that if there was a chunk of flesh and there was a cup of blood? No. Jesus knows that we wouldn't be able to do that. So he hides it. So it's in a spiritual manner, though it is still truly, really his body and his blood. It's also for a spiritual reason. Normally we eat food in order to support our life, to give us strength, to help us grow, right? Our body. But that's not why we receive Holy Communion. There's a spiritual reason behind it. It's to make our soul alive. It's to sustain the life of our soul. It's to make our soul grow stronger. That is why he's able to say these are spiritual words, but they are words that give life, spiritual life, because I am really, really, truly there. That life is not a normal life that he's giving us. Who is he? Jesus is the man who's preparing this feast. But we said at the beginning, he's God at the same time. God made man. So the life that he's giving is not a human life. He's giving us a divine life. Normally, when you see the sheep out in the paddock, what are they doing? They're eating grass. And I don't know if you've ever seen a sheep turn green, but I haven't. When the sheep eats grass, it turns the grass into sheep. Right? We all agree on this? The higher life form takes the lower life form and transforms it into a... Just like us. We eat bread and we turn it into us. That bread turns into us. There was one time where there were some Muslims in Jerusalem. This was back the time where the Muslims had control of it. There was a Catholic bishop there, Simonas, and they were trying to ridicule him, saying, how can you believe that bread and wine turns into body and blood? And he could have gone into a long theological explanation of that, but he simply said, wait, have you ever eaten bread? Have you ever drunk wine? What happens to it? You turn it into your body and your blood. You take that lower life form and you transform it into yourself. And if your body is capable of turning bread and wine into body and blood over 6 or 8 or 12 hours, why can't the one who made bread and made your body do the same thing instantaneously? The one who created things out of nothing. They had no answer to that question. They're going to admit that God is God and God is capable of all things. They have to admit that God is capable then of immediately changing bread and wine into body and blood. So when we eat bread and wine, it's a lower life form. We turn it into ourselves. But if we are asked to feast on God himself in order that we have eternal life, he is the higher life form. When we consume him, we don't turn him into us. He turns us into him. We are divinized. We are made gods, as it were, with a little g. It's said that in the Epistle of St. John somewhere, that we are truly the sons or children of God by this life that he infuses into us and sustains by this eating. We see him there at the feast with this food prepared, and he's saying to us, come to me, all you who labor and are burdened. We should look at, just a second, who he's calling. He's called those who are rich, able to buy a farm, who are strong, able to work a farm with a team of oxen, those who are young, getting married and forming a family. And a lot of them, in fact, all of them in this parable, said, no, thank you. I'm going to have to cancel on you. And who does he end up calling? go out quickly into the streets and lanes of the city and bring in hither the poor and the feeble and the blind and the lame. Now, when I look out at you, I don't see any of you that are blind. Some of you might be a little bit feeble, a little bit lame. You're not poor in the sense of utter poverty in the material realm, but in the spiritual realm, I'm not the curé of ours. I can't see your souls. But I know, having dealt with people all around the world, that souls are weak. Souls are poor. They're feeble at times and even lame. But that doesn't mean that God pushes them away. You can't come to my supper. It's because of your weakness and your feebleness and your poverty that Christ says to you, come, come, you who are so poor, and I will enrich you. Come, you who are so weak, and I will strengthen you. He's calling to us. It's us who he's calling. And even it says, go out into the highways and the byways and compel them to come in. You know who was out there? Criminals. Criminals were out there. So some of us may realize in our own hearts that, yeah, with regard to God and my keeping of the commandments, I'm a criminal. And yet Christ still says, come, come, come away from your crime. Come away from your weakness. I will heal you. I will strengthen you. He invites us and we must respond. We must respond, first of all, by our belief, to make frequent acts of belief. I'm not asking you to make frequent acts of understanding it, because it will always be hard to understand completely how he does it, why he does it, why he would submit himself to be consumed by us. But he's the one who said it. Let us believe. Let us say, my Lord and my God. You know who said that first. At least it's recorded in the Gospels. It's Thomas saying that. My Lord and my God. He was seeing the body of Christ and was making an act of faith. You are God at the same time. You're going to be required to make an even greater act of faith. Because I'm going to hold up that host after I turn it into Jesus. Body, blood, soul, and divinity. And you're just going to see a white round thing. And you're going to have to say, not only that he's your God, but first of all, he's your Lord. I can't see his body even, and yet it's there. I can't see his Godhead, and yet it's there. We could wish that we were like Thomas, able to see his body, and therefore make that act of faith. But Jesus himself was the one who said, blessed are they who have not seen and yet have believed. You have the opportunity to profit more than Thomas did by this act of faith. He invites you, and so you respond also by your desire. If you don't want it, you won't come. Even if you're made to come by the laws of the church to Mass, even if you're made to come simply by your parents to Mass, you will see others going up and you will say, but what does it matter? I don't care about it. You have to want it, and to want it not just on Sunday when it's available, but every day. Just yesterday we had the feast of St. Aloysius Gonzaga, a great lover of the Eucharist. You know how often he was able to go to Mass? Every day. You know how often he was allowed to go to communion? Once a week. It was the custom of the time. And even that once a week was a great privilege for him. He had to ask and beg for that, to go that often. But on that once a week, he was able to become a great saint, because every other day he was saying, Lord, I want to receive you. He would be there at Mass. You don't have that luxury to be at Mass, but you can still be at home. And to be kneeling for a couple minutes and saying, Jesus, I wish I could receive you. I wish I could receive that feast that you prepared for me with all of the strength that it's going to give to my soul. But you're God at the same time that you're man. You're able to give those graces anyways to those who desire them. Give them to me today. And it's with that desire that you will come then on Sunday, and when you make physical contact with our Lord in the sacrament, you will profit much more. It's what our St. John says at the end of the epistle today. My little children, let us not love in word or in tongue, but in deed and in truth. So yes, it's one thing to believe, it's one thing to desire, but we do need to come. We need to come on time in order to go to confession, if we need to cleanse our soul before it's time for communion. We need to come with a great hunger for this sacrament, with a great desire to know him better. And it's in that receiving of him indeed on the Sundays that we will be able to really transform our hearts into hearts that are images of his, so that we can go back out into the world and transform the world. My little children, filioli mei, please reflect well on these truths. Read again, if you have the opportunity, this chapter of St. John, chapter 6. Acknowledge that he is really asking us to believe this and to make those acts of belief. And then, when it is time for communion every Sunday, to come and feast on this great supper that he has prepared for us. In the name of the Father, and of the Son, and of the Holy Ghost. Amen.
1: We have our faith because we believe what God has revealed and what he teaches us through the church. We obey the church when we believe. We make acts of faith. It's an act of obedience. We don't understand the mysteries of our faith. We don't figure them out. We believe because God tells us, because the church teaches us. We obey. We obey when it comes to the commandments of the church, the precepts of the church. We don't choose them. Just like we don't choose the faith, we don't choose the commandments, we obey. When the priest celebrates the traditional Latin Mass, he obeys the rites of the church, the rubrics. He follows them as carefully as he possibly can. It's an act of obedience. The whole life of Catholics is that of obedience, because we know the church knows better, and the church is able to teach us how to live our Catholic lives, how to pray, what to pray for. The church tells us everything, and we are happy to obey, and we do so with joy in our hearts, because the church can teach us how to love God and how to serve him. Protestantism is a rebellion, just like King Saul's rebellion. It's a rebellion against the laws of the church, the prayers of the church, the customs of the church, the traditions of the church. And likewise, modernism is a rebellion. Sometimes people accuse us, traditional Catholics, of being disobedient. Disobedient to the Pope and the bishops who want to reform and change the church from within. And of being attached to our own will and our own way of doing things. In fact, everything we do is dictated to us by the church, handed down by the laws of the church, by the traditional code of canon law, by the rubrics, by the customs and the practices of our forefathers, and we do what has been proven and tried as producing saints. And we're happy to do it. We're not traditional because we want to be, because we choose to be, because this is our own idea, but because the church teaches us that. And the church has condemned all the modern errors and all the liberalism and the religious liberty and the ecumenism. It's all condemned. And the church has taught us. Archbishop Lefebvre was accused of saying, you are disobedient to the Pope, Pope Paul VI, by refusing to say the new Mass. And he says, either I must obey the Pope before Vatican II, or the Popes after Vatican II. I can't obey both. They're in contradiction with one another. Whom must I obey? The church, the mind of the church, of course. And the same applies to us too. And so it's our love of obedience which makes us traditional Catholics. And it's our love of obedience to the church, the mind of the church, the way the church loves and adores and serves Almighty God. That's why we keep all the rules and customs. And that obedience is a precious virtue.

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1: The Holy Mass is a prayer itself, even the highest prayer that exists. It is the sacrifice dedicated by our Redeemer at the cross and repeated every day on the altar. If you wish to hear Mass as it should be heard, you must follow with eye, heart, and mouth all that happens at the altar. Further, you must pray with the priest the holy words said by him in the name of Christ, and which Christ says by him. You have to associate your heart with the holy feelings which are contained in these words. And in this manner, you ought to follow all that happens at the altar. When acting in this way, you have prayed Holy Mass. His Holiness, Pope St. Pius X.
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3: At the same time, you have this state of Minnesota being blessed with the seminary, with a novitiate. Then you have a school in Belle and a little parish in Belle Plaine. You have a parish in the Twin Cities. You have a parish in St. Cloud. You have a parish in Longbury. You have a parish in Crookston. So in a way, good. We here in Minnesota do have all these benefits when over there they don't. Just to give a little comparison, and I'm pretty sure that territory-wise, square mile-wise, Minnesota is probably bigger than Albania. But just to see how fortunate we are, and that in a way, good. I just wanted to pray for them. And at the same time, I think it's a good way of now entering into Passion time. When the crosses are veiled, when the statues are veiled, where would we be without our Lord? Where would we be without his redemption, without his suffering? And the fruits of all this, namely without all his truth, the doctrine, without all the sacraments, how deprived we would be, how poor we would be. When that's why we could then compare ourselves to these Catholics over there who might now be completely cut off from the rest of the world again. They might just kill that old priest there, or he dies, and then they're again nothing, nothing, nothing. And that's where we would be without our Lord's suffering. If he had not accepted the cross, accepted all his weight, which needs to be overcome. He said that's exactly just like they have to shoulder their difficulties to save their souls. Our Lord, he took up all our crosses, all our difficulties. So whenever our Lord gained the grace for us to overcome a certain weakness of ours, a certain difficulty, a certain whatever, bad inclination, he took up that difficulty, that cross, and overcame it, took it, did it, not like we, when we yield, give way, take the easy way, to try the easy way out. So our Lord, whenever he merited all these graces for us, not that he himself had these weaknesses and this fallen nature to overcome, and we know that, but he, by gaining these graces, he had to overcome all this repugnance, this difficulty with the cross, for all of us together. And that's what our Lord enters now in these 2 weeks of Passion time. accepting his cross, going ahead with the cross for our sake, in order to help us, in order to enrich us, in order to open to us heaven again. And that's why we now see the cross without our Lord's body. The cross as the cross, as the beams which hurt, which are painful, which are not attractive at all, and only because our Lord died on that cross, only thus it becomes attractive. Only thus it becomes a means of our salvation. As long as our Lord is not hanging on the cross, it's just cross. It's just hardship, difficulty, strain, which needs to be borne. But as soon as he ascended the cross, it becomes sweet, becomes attractive, becomes a means of redemption, or not just a means, but the means of redemption. If our Lord would have known another way to save us, he would have told us. So therefore, let's remember that in these next 2 weeks, Passion Time, when we see the crosses covered, when we see the statues covered, when we might hear on the news what's going on there in Albania, remember our Lord suffering. He suffered for all of us. He gained for all of us the grace to persevere. That we are grateful for what we have received. Because who knows? Where were we born? By the parents, by those particular parents. Why are we not born by over there? Or in wherever? It's God's choice. We have no merit on our own that we are born with these circumstances which led us to the faith. So we want to be very grateful for our Lord's suffering, meditate on the cross, think about the cross, to understand the wisdom of the cross, because it's the wisdom of God and therefore not the wisdom of the world. And let's do this again with the help of Our Lady, whose seven sorrows we want to remember at the same time, who bore so valiantly her cross and was at the side of our Lord all the way through, never abandoning him, just as she won't abandon us if we stay too close to him.
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5: Sister Lucy said the following: "The Most Holy Virgin, in these last times in which we live, has given a new efficacy to the recitation of the rosary to such an extent that there is no problem, no matter how difficult it is, whether temporal or above all spiritual, in the personal life of each one of us, of our families, of the families of the world, or of religious communities, or even of the lives of peoples and nations, that cannot be solved by the rosary. There is no problem, I tell you, no matter how difficult it is, that we cannot resolve by the prayer of the Holy Rosary."
6: The Holy Rosary. In the name of the Father, and of the Son, and of the Holy Ghost. Amen. I believe in God, the Father Almighty, creator of heaven and earth, and in Jesus Christ, his only Son, our Lord, who was conceived by the Holy Ghost, born of the Virgin Mary, suffered under Pontius Pilate, was crucified, died, and was buried. He descended into hell. The third day he arose again from the dead. He ascended into heaven, sitteth at the right hand of God, the Father Almighty. From thence he shall come to judge the living and the dead. Our Father who art in heaven, hallowed be thy name. Thy kingdom come, thy will be done on earth as it is in heaven. Amen. Hail Mary, full of grace, the Lord is with thee. Blessed art thou among women, and blessed is the fruit of thy womb, Jesus. Hail Mary, full of grace, the Lord is with thee. Blessed art thou among women, and blessed is the fruit of thy womb, Jesus. Hail Mary, full of grace, the Lord is with thee. Blessed art thou among women, and blessed is the fruit of thy womb, Jesus.
7: Holy Mary,

We meditate today the joyful mysteries of the Holy Rosary. The first joyful mystery is the Annunciation. Our Father who art in heaven, hallowed be thy name. Thy kingdom come, thy will be done on earth as it is in heaven. Hail Mary, full of grace, the Lord is with thee. Blessed art thou amongst women, and blessed is the fruit of thy womb, Jesus. Hail Mary, full of grace, the Lord is with thee. Blessed art thou amongst women, and blessed is the fruit of thy womb, Jesus. Hail Mary, full of grace, the Lord is with thee. Blessed art thou amongst women, and blessed is the fruit of thy womb, Jesus. Mary, full of grace, the Lord is with thee. Blessed art thou amongst women, and blessed is the fruit of thy womb, Jesus. Hail Mary, full of grace, the Lord is with thee. Blessed art thou amongst women, and blessed is the fruit of thy womb, Jesus. Hail Mary, full of grace, the Lord is with thee. Blessed art thou amongst women, and blessed is the fruit of thy womb, Jesus. Hail Mary, full of grace, the Lord is with thee. Blessed art thou amongst women, and blessed is the fruit of thy womb, Jesus. Hail Mary, full of grace, the Lord is with thee. Blessed art thou amongst women, and blessed is the fruit of thy womb, Jesus. Hail Mary, full of grace, the Lord is with thee. Blessed art thou amongst women, and blessed is the fruit of thy womb, Jesus. Mary, full of grace, the Lord is with thee. Blessed art thou amongst women, and blessed is the fruit of thy womb, Jesus.

O my Jesus, the second joyful mystery is the visitation of Our Lady to her cousin Saint Elizabeth. Our Father who art in heaven, hallowed be thy name. Thy kingdom come, thy will be done on earth as it is in heaven. Hail Mary, full of grace, the Lord is with thee. Blessed art thou amongst women, and blessed is the fruit of thy womb, Jesus. Hail Mary, full of grace, the Lord is with thee. Blessed art thou amongst women, and blessed is the fruit of thy womb, Jesus. Hail Mary, full of grace, the Lord is with thee. Blessed art thou amongst women, and blessed is the fruit of thy womb, Jesus. Hail Mary, full of grace, the Lord is with thee. Blessed art thou amongst women, and blessed is the fruit of thy womb, Jesus. Hail Mary, full of grace, the Lord is with thee. Blessed art thou amongst women, and blessed is the fruit of thy womb, Jesus. Hail Mary, full of grace, the Lord is with thee. Blessed art thou amongst women, and blessed is the fruit of thy womb, Jesus. Mary, full of grace, the Lord is with thee. Blessed art thou amongst women, and blessed is the fruit of thy womb, Jesus. Hail Mary, full of grace, the Lord is with thee. Blessed art thou amongst women, and blessed is the fruit of thy womb, Jesus. Hail Mary, full of grace, the Lord is with thee. Blessed art thou amongst women, and blessed is the fruit of thy womb, Jesus. Hail Mary, full of grace, the Lord is with thee. Blessed art thou amongst women, and blessed is the fruit of thy womb, Jesus.

my Jesus. On the third joyful mystery, as the Nativity of our Lord in Bethlehem. Our Father who art in heaven, hallowed be thy name. Thy kingdom come, thy will be done on earth as it is in heaven. Hail Mary, full of grace, the Lord is with thee. Blessed art thou amongst women, and blessed is the fruit of thy womb, Jesus. Hail Mary, full of grace, the Lord is with thee. Blessed art thou amongst women, and blessed is the fruit of thy womb, Jesus. Hail Mary, full of grace, the Lord is with thee. Blessed art thou amongst women, and blessed is the fruit of thy womb, Jesus. Hail Mary, full of grace, the Lord is with thee. Blessed art thou amongst women, and blessed is the fruit of thy womb, Jesus. Hail Mary, full of grace, the Lord is with thee. Blessed art thou amongst women, and blessed is the fruit of thy womb, Jesus. Hail Mary, full of grace, the Lord is with thee. Blessed art thou amongst women, and blessed is the fruit of thy womb, Jesus. Hail Mary, full of grace, the Lord is with thee. Blessed art thou amongst women, and blessed is the fruit of thy womb, Jesus. Mary, full of grace, the Lord is with thee. Blessed art thou amongst women, and blessed is the fruit of thy womb, Jesus. Hail Mary, full of grace, the Lord is with thee. Blessed art thou amongst women, and blessed is the fruit of thy womb, Jesus. Hail Mary, full of grace, the Lord is with thee. Blessed art thou amongst women, and blessed is the fruit of thy womb, Jesus.

my Jesus. And the fourth joyful mystery, the presentation of the infant Jesus in the temple and the purification of Our Lady. Our Father who art in heaven, hallowed be thy name. Thy kingdom come, thy will be done on earth as it is in heaven. Hail Mary, full of grace, the Lord is with thee. Blessed art thou amongst women, and blessed is the fruit of thy womb, Jesus. Hail Mary, full of grace, the Lord is with thee. Blessed art thou amongst women, and blessed is the fruit of thy womb, Jesus. Hail Mary, full of grace, the Lord is with thee. Blessed art thou amongst women, and blessed is the fruit of thy womb, Jesus. Hail Mary, full of grace, the Lord is with thee. Blessed art thou amongst women, and blessed is the fruit of thy womb, Jesus. Hail Mary, full of grace, the Lord is with thee. Blessed art thou amongst women, and blessed is the fruit of thy womb, Jesus. Hail Mary, full of grace, the Lord is with thee. Blessed art thou amongst women, and blessed is the fruit of thy womb, Jesus. Hail Mary, full of grace, the Lord is with thee. Blessed art thou amongst women, and blessed is the fruit of thy womb, Jesus. Hail Mary, full of grace, the Lord is with thee. Blessed art thou amongst women, and blessed is the fruit of thy womb, Jesus. Hail Mary, full of grace, the Lord is with thee. Blessed art thou amongst women, and blessed is the fruit of thy womb, Jesus. Hail Mary, full of grace, the Lord is with thee. Blessed art thou amongst women, and blessed is the fruit of thy womb, Jesus.

my Jesus. The last joyful mystery, the finding of Jesus in the temple. Our Father who art in heaven, hallowed be thy name. Thy kingdom come, thy will be done on earth as it is in heaven. Hail Mary, full of grace, the Lord is with thee. Blessed art thou amongst women, and blessed is the fruit of thy womb, Jesus. Mary, full of grace, the Lord is with thee. Blessed art thou amongst women, and blessed is the fruit of thy womb, Jesus. Hail Mary, full of grace, the Lord is with thee. Blessed art thou amongst women, and blessed is the fruit of thy womb, Jesus. Hail Mary, full of grace, the Lord is with thee. Blessed art thou amongst women, and blessed is the fruit of thy womb, Jesus. Hail Mary, full of grace, the Lord is with thee. Blessed art thou amongst women, and blessed is the fruit of thy womb, Jesus. Hail Mary, full of grace, the Lord is with thee. Blessed art thou amongst women, and blessed is the fruit of thy womb, Jesus. Hail Mary, full of grace, the Lord is with thee. Blessed art thou amongst women, and blessed is the fruit of thy womb, Jesus. Hail Mary, full of grace, the Lord is with thee. Blessed art thou amongst women, and blessed is the fruit of thy womb, Jesus. Hail Mary, full of grace, the Lord is with thee. Blessed art thou amongst women, and blessed is the fruit of thy womb, Jesus. Hail Mary, full of grace, the Lord is with thee. Blessed art thou amongst women, and blessed is the fruit of thy womb, Jesus.

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0: Pray for us, O Holy Mother of God. Let us pray. O God, whose only begotten Son, by his life, death, and resurrection, has purchased for us the rewards of eternal life, grant, we beseech thee, that meditating upon these mysteries in the most holy rosary of the Blessed Virgin Mary, we may imitate what they contain and obtain what they promise, through the same Christ our Lord. Amen.
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0: In the name of the Father, and of the Son, and of the Holy Ghost. Amen. Most Holy Trinity, Father, Son, and Holy Ghost, I adore thee profoundly. I offer thee the most precious body, blood, soul, and divinity of Jesus Christ present in all the tabernacles of the world, in reparation for the outrages, sacrileges, and indifferences by which he is offended, and through the infinite merits of his most sacred heart and of the Immaculate Heart of Mary, I beg of thee the conversion of poor sinners. Amen. My God, I believe, I adore, I hope, and I love thee. I beg pardon for those who do not believe, do not adore, do not hope, and do not love thee. My God, I believe, I adore, I hope, and I love thee. I beg pardon for those who do not believe, do not adore, do not hope, and do not love thee. My God, I believe, I adore, I hope, and I love thee. I beg pardon for those who do not believe, do not adore, do not hope, and do not love thee. Sancti Michael Arcangele, defendi nos imperio, contra nequitiam et insidias diaboli esto presidium, impedire Deus supices te precamur, tuque princeps minitiae celestis, Satana mariosque spiritus malignos, qui ad perdizione manimarum pervagantur in mundo, divina virtute in inferno retrude. Amen. Our Lady of the Rosary, pray for us.
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2: In the name of the Father, and of the Son, and of the Holy Ghost, amen. I believe in God, the Father Almighty, creator of heaven and earth, and in Jesus Christ, his only Son, our Lord, who was conceived by the Holy Ghost, born of the Virgin Mary, suffered under Pontius Pilate, was crucified, died, and was buried. He descended into hell the third day, rose again from the dead. He ascended into heaven, sitteth at the right hand of God, the Father Almighty. From thence he shall come to judge the living and the dead. Our Father who art in heaven, hallowed be thy name. Thy kingdom come, thy will be done on earth as it is in heaven. Hail Mary, full of grace, the Lord is with thee. Blessed art thou amongst women, and blessed is the fruit of thy womb, Jesus. Hail Mary, full of grace, the Lord is with thee. Blessed art thou amongst women, and blessed is the fruit of thy womb, Jesus. Hail Mary, full of grace, the Lord is with thee. Blessed art thou amongst women, and blessed is the fruit of thy womb, Jesus. First sorrowful mystery is the agony in the garden. Our Father who art in heaven, hallowed be thy name. Thy kingdom come, thy will be done on earth as it is in heaven. Hail Mary, full of grace, the Lord is with thee. Blessed art thou amongst women, and blessed is the fruit of thy womb, Jesus. Hail Mary, full of grace, the Lord is with thee. Blessed art thou amongst women, and blessed is the fruit of thy womb, Jesus. Hail Mary, full of grace, the Lord is with thee. Blessed art thou amongst women, and blessed is the fruit of thy womb, Jesus. Hail Mary, full of grace, the Lord is with thee. Blessed art thou amongst women, and blessed is the fruit of thy womb, Jesus. Hail Mary, full of grace, the Lord is with thee. Blessed art thou amongst women, and blessed is the fruit of thy womb, Jesus. Hail Mary, full of grace, the Lord is with thee. Blessed art thou amongst women, and blessed is the fruit of thy womb, Jesus. Hail Mary, full of grace, the Lord is with thee. Blessed art thou amongst women, and blessed is the fruit of thy womb, Jesus. Hail Mary, full of grace, the Lord is with thee. Blessed art thou amongst women, and blessed is the fruit of thy womb, Jesus. Hail Mary, full of grace, the Lord is with thee. Blessed art thou amongst women, and blessed is the fruit of thy womb, Jesus. Hail Mary, full of grace, the Lord is with thee. Blessed art thou amongst women, and blessed is the fruit of thy womb, Jesus. O my Jesus, forgive us our sins, save us from the fires of hell. Lead all souls to heaven, especially those most in need of thy mercy. The second sorrowful mystery is the scourging at the pillar. Our Father who art in heaven, hallowed be thy name. Thy kingdom come, thy will be done on earth as it is in heaven. Hail Mary, full of grace, the Lord is with thee. Blessed art thou amongst women, and blessed is the fruit of thy womb, Jesus. Hail Mary, full of grace, the Lord is with thee. Blessed art thou amongst women, and blessed is the fruit of thy womb, Jesus. Hail Mary, full of grace, the Lord is with thee. Blessed art thou amongst women, and blessed is the fruit of thy womb, Jesus. Hail Mary, full of grace, the Lord is with thee. Blessed art thou amongst women, and blessed is the fruit of thy womb, Jesus. Hail Mary, full of grace, the Lord is with thee. Blessed art thou amongst women, and blessed is the fruit of thy womb, Jesus. Hail Mary, full of grace, the Lord is with thee. Blessed art thou amongst women, and blessed is the fruit of thy womb, Jesus. Hail Mary, full of grace, the Lord is with thee. Blessed art thou amongst women, and blessed is the fruit of thy womb, Jesus. Hail Mary, full of grace, the Lord is with thee. Blessed art thou amongst women, and blessed is the fruit of thy womb, Jesus. Hail Mary, full of grace, the Lord is with thee. Blessed art thou amongst women, and blessed is the fruit of thy womb, Jesus. Hail Mary, full of grace, the Lord is with thee. Blessed art thou amongst women, and blessed is the fruit of thy womb, Jesus. O my Jesus, forgive us our sins, save us in the fires of hell. Lead all souls to heaven, especially those most in need of thy mercy. The third sorrowful mystery is the crowning with thorns. Our Father who art in heaven, hallowed be thy name. Thy kingdom come, thy will be done on earth as it is in heaven. Hail Mary, full of grace, the Lord is with thee. Blessed art thou amongst women, and blessed is the fruit of thy womb, Jesus. Hail Mary, full of grace, the Lord is with thee. Blessed art thou amongst women, and blessed is the fruit of thy womb, Jesus. Hail Mary, full of grace, the Lord is with thee. Blessed art thou amongst women, and blessed is the fruit of thy womb, Jesus. Hail Mary, full of grace, the Lord is with thee. Blessed art thou amongst women, and blessed is the fruit of thy womb, Jesus. Hail Mary, full of grace, the Lord is with thee. Blessed art thou amongst women, and blessed is the fruit of thy womb, Jesus.

Full of grace, the Lord is with thee. Blessed art thou amongst women, and blessed is the fruit of thy womb, Jesus. Hail Mary, full of grace, the Lord is with thee. Blessed art thou amongst women, and blessed is the fruit of thy womb, Jesus. O my Jesus, forgive us our sins, save us in the fires of hell, lead all souls. The fourth sorrowful mystery, our Lord carries his cross. Our Father who art in heaven, hallowed be thy name. Thy kingdom come, thy will be done on earth as it is in heaven. Hail Mary, full of grace, the Lord is with thee. Blessed art thou amongst women, and blessed is the fruit of thy womb, Jesus. Hail Mary, full of grace, the Lord is with thee. Blessed art thou amongst women, and blessed is the fruit of thy womb, Jesus. Hail Mary, full of grace, the Lord is with thee. Blessed art thou amongst women, and blessed is the fruit of thy womb, Jesus. Hail Mary, full of grace, the Lord is with thee. Blessed art thou amongst women, and blessed is the fruit of thy womb, Jesus. Hail Mary, full of grace, the Lord is with thee. Blessed art thou amongst women, and blessed is the fruit of thy womb, Jesus. Hail Mary, full of grace, the Lord is with thee. Blessed art thou amongst women, and blessed is the fruit of thy womb, Jesus. Hail Mary, full of grace, the Lord is with thee. Blessed art thou amongst women, and blessed is the fruit of thy womb, Jesus. Hail Mary, full of grace, the Lord is with thee. Blessed art thou amongst women, and blessed is the fruit of thy womb, Jesus. Hail Mary, full of grace, the Lord is with thee. Blessed art thou amongst women, and blessed is the fruit of thy womb, Jesus. Hail Mary, full of grace, the Lord is with thee. Blessed art thou amongst women, and blessed is the fruit of thy womb, Jesus. O my Jesus, forgive us our sins, save us in the fires of hell. Lead all souls to heaven, especially those most in need. The fifth sorrowful mystery is the crucifixion and death of our Lord. Our Father who art in heaven, hallowed be thy name. Thy kingdom come, thy will be done on earth as it is in heaven. Hail Mary, full of grace, the Lord is with thee. Blessed art thou amongst women, and blessed is the fruit of thy womb, Jesus. Hail Mary, full of grace, the Lord is with thee. Blessed art thou amongst women, and blessed is the fruit of thy womb, Jesus. Hail Mary, full of grace, the Lord is with thee. Blessed art thou amongst women, and blessed is the fruit of thy womb, Jesus. Hail Mary, full of grace, the Lord is with thee. Blessed art thou amongst women, and blessed is the fruit of thy womb, Jesus. Hail Mary, full of grace, the Lord is with thee. Blessed art thou amongst women, and blessed is the fruit of thy womb, Jesus. Hail Mary, full of grace, the Lord is with thee. Blessed art thou amongst women, and blessed is the fruit of thy womb, Jesus. Hail Mary, full of grace, the Lord is with thee. Blessed art thou amongst women, and blessed is the fruit of thy womb, Jesus. Hail Mary, full of grace, the Lord is with thee. Blessed art thou amongst women, and blessed is the fruit of thy womb, Jesus. Hail Mary, full of grace, the Lord is with thee. Blessed art thou amongst women, and blessed is the fruit of thy womb, Jesus. Hail Mary, full of grace, the Lord is with thee. Blessed art thou amongst women, and blessed is the fruit of thy womb, Jesus. O my Jesus, forgive us our sins, save us in the fires. Hail, Holy Queen, Mother of Mercy, our life, our sweetness, and our hope. To thee do we cry, poor banished children of Eve. To thee do we send up our sighs, mourning and weeping in this valley of tears. Turn then, most gracious Advocate, thine eyes of mercy towards us,
And after this, our exile, show unto us the blessed fruit of thy womb, Jesus.

0: O Clement, O loving Jesu, pray for us, O Holy Mother of God. Let us pray, O God, whose only begotten Son, by his life, death, and resurrection, has purchased for us the rewards of eternal life. Grant, we beseech thee, that by meditating upon these mysteries of the Most Holy Rosary of the Blessed Virgin Mary, we may imitate what they contain and obtain what they promise through the same Christ our Lord. O Lord, grant us priests. O Lord, grant us holy priests. O Lord, grant us many holy priests. O Lord, grant us many holy religious vocations. O Lord, grant us many holy Catholic families. St. Pius X.
1: An act of spiritual communion. In the name of the Father, and of the Son, and of the Holy Spirit. Amen. My Jesus, I believe that you are present in the most holy sacrament. I love you above all things, and I desire to receive you into my soul. Since I cannot at this moment receive you sacramentally, come at least spiritually into my heart. I embrace you as if you were already there, and unite myself wholly to you. Never permit me to be separated from you. Amen. In the name of the Father, and of the Son, and of the Holy Spirit. Amen.
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3: In the name of the Father, and of the Son, and of the Holy Ghost, and I believe in God, the Father Almighty, creator of heaven and earth, and in Jesus Christ, his only Son, our Lord, who was conceived by the Holy Ghost, born of the Virgin Mary, suffered under Pontius Pilate, was crucified, died, and was buried. He descended into hell. The third day he arose again from the dead. He ascended into heaven, sitteth at the right hand of God, the Father Almighty. From thence he shall come to judge the living and the dead. Our Father, who art in heaven, hallowed be thy name. Thy kingdom come, thy will be done on earth as it is in heaven.
4: Give us this day our daily bread, and forgive us our trespasses,
3: as we forgive those who trespass against us. And lead us not into temptation, but deliver us from evil. Hail Mary, full of grace, the Lord is with thee. Blessed art thou amongst women, and blessed is the fruit of thy womb, Jesus. Hail Mary, full of grace, the Lord is with thee. Blessed art thou amongst women, and blessed is the fruit of thy womb, Jesus.
4: Holy Mary, Mother of God,
3: hail Mary, full of grace, the Lord is with thee. Blessed art thou amongst women, and blessed is the fruit of thy womb, Jesus.
4: Holy

0: first glorious mystery of the resurrection. Our Father, who art in heaven, hallowed be thy name. Thy kingdom come, thy will be done on earth as it is in heaven. Hail Mary, full of grace, the Lord is with thee. Blessed art thou amongst women, and blessed is the fruit of thy womb, Jesus.
1: Holy Mary, Mother of God,
0: pray for us sinners now and at the hour of our death. Amen. Hail Mary, full of grace, the Lord is with thee. Blessed art thou amongst women, and blessed is the fruit of thy womb, Jesus.
1: Holy Mary, Mother of God, pray for us sinners now and at the hour of our death.
0: Hail Mary, full of grace, the Lord is with thee. Blessed art thou amongst women, and blessed is the fruit of thy womb, Jesus.
1: Holy Mary,
0: Hail Mary, full of grace, the Lord is with thee. Blessed art thou amongst women, and blessed is the fruit of thy womb, Jesus.
1: Holy Mary, Mother of God,
0: Hail Mary, full of grace, the Lord is with thee. Blessed art thou amongst women, and blessed is the fruit of thy womb, Jesus.
1: Holy Mary, Mother of God,
0: Hail Mary, full of grace, the Lord is with thee. Blessed art thou amongst women, and blessed is the fruit of thy womb, Jesus.
1: Holy Mary,
0: Hail Mary, full of grace, the Lord is with thee. Blessed art thou amongst women, and blessed is the fruit of thy womb, Jesus.
1: Holy Mary, Mother of God, pray for us sinners now and at the hour
0: Hail Mary, full of grace, the Lord is with thee. Blessed art thou amongst women, and blessed is the fruit of thy womb, Jesus.
1: Holy Mary, Mother of God, pray for us sinners now
0: Hail Mary, full of grace, the Lord is with thee. Blessed art thou amongst women, and blessed is the fruit of thy womb, Jesus.
1: Holy Mary,
0: Hail Mary, full of grace, the Lord is with thee. Blessed art thou amongst women, and blessed is the fruit of thy womb, Jesus.
1: Holy Mary,

0: second glorious mystery is the Ascension. Our Father who art in heaven, hallowed be thy name. Thy kingdom come, thy will be done on earth as it is in heaven.
1: Give us this day our daily bread, and forgive us our trespasses, as we forgive those who trespass against us. And lead us not into temptation,
0: Hail Mary, full of grace, the Lord is with thee. Blessed art thou amongst women, and blessed is the fruit of thy womb, Jesus.
1: Holy Mary, Mother of God, pray for us sinners now and at the hour of our death.
0: Hail Mary, full of grace, the Lord is with thee. Blessed art thou amongst women, and blessed is the fruit of thy womb, Jesus.
1: Holy Mary, Mother of God, pray for us sinners now and at the hour of our death.
0: Hail Mary, full of grace, the Lord is with thee. Blessed art thou amongst women, and blessed is the fruit of thy womb, Jesus.
1: Holy Mary, Mother of God, pray for us sinners now and at the hour of our death.
0: Hail Mary, full of grace, the Lord is with thee. Blessed art thou amongst women, and blessed is the fruit of thy womb, Jesus.
1: Holy Mary, Mother of God, pray for us sinners now and at the hour of our death.
0: Hail Mary, full of grace, the Lord is with thee. Blessed art thou amongst women, and blessed is the fruit of thy womb, Jesus.
1: Holy Mary, Mother of God, pray for us sinners now and at the hour of our death.
0: Hail Mary, full of grace, the Lord is with thee. Blessed art thou amongst women, and blessed is the fruit of thy womb, Jesus.
1: Holy Mary, Mother of God, pray for us sinners now and at the hour of our death.
0: Hail Mary, full of grace, the Lord is with thee. Blessed art thou amongst women, and blessed is the fruit of thy womb, Jesus.
1: Holy Mary, Mother of God, pray for us sinners
0: Hail Mary, full of grace, the Lord is with thee. Blessed art thou amongst women, and blessed is the fruit of thy womb, Jesus.
1: Holy Mary, Mother of God, pray for us sinners now and at the hour of our death.
0: Hail Mary, full of grace, the Lord is with thee. Blessed art thou amongst women, and blessed is the fruit of thy womb, Jesus.
1: Holy Mary, Mother of God, pray for us sinners now and at the hour of our death.
0: Hail Mary, full of grace, the Lord is with thee. Blessed art thou amongst women, and blessed is the fruit of thy womb, Jesus.
1: Holy Mary, Mother of God, pray for us sinners

0: Third glorious mystery is the descent of the Holy Ghost upon the apostles of Mary. Our Father, who art in heaven, hallowed be thy name. Thy kingdom come, thy will be done on earth as it is in heaven.
1: Give us this day our daily bread, and forgive us our trespasses, as we forgive
0: Hail Mary, full of grace, the Lord is with thee. Blessed art thou amongst women, and blessed is the fruit of thy womb, Jesus.
1: Holy Mary, Mother of God, pray for us sinners now and at the hour of our death.
0: Hail Mary, full of grace, the Lord is with thee. Blessed art thou amongst women, and blessed is the fruit of thy womb, Jesus.
1: Holy Mary, Mother of God, pray for us sinners now and at the hour of our death.
0: Hail Mary, full of grace, the Lord is with thee. Blessed art thou amongst women, and blessed is the fruit of thy womb, Jesus.
1: Holy Mary, Mother of God, pray for us sinners now and at the hour of our death.
0: Hail Mary, full of grace, the Lord is with thee. Blessed art thou amongst women, and blessed is the fruit of thy womb, Jesus.
1: Holy Mary, Mother of God, pray for us sinners now and at the hour of our death.
0: Hail Mary, full of grace, the Lord is with thee. Blessed art thou amongst women, and blessed is the fruit of thy womb, Jesus.
1: Holy Mary, Mother of God, pray for us sinners now and at the hour of our death.
0: Hail Mary, full of grace, the Lord is with thee. Blessed art thou amongst women, and blessed is the fruit of thy womb, Jesus.
1: Holy Mary, Mother of God, pray for us sinners now and at the hour of our death.
0: Hail Mary, full of grace, the Lord is with thee. Blessed art thou amongst women, and blessed is the fruit of thy womb, Jesus.
1: Holy Mary, Mother of God, pray for us sinners now and at the hour of our death.
0: Hail Mary, full of grace, the Lord is with thee. Blessed art thou amongst women, and blessed is the fruit of thy womb, Jesus.
1: Holy Mary, Mother of God, pray for us sinners now and at the hour of our death.
0: Hail Mary, full of grace, the Lord is with thee. Blessed art thou amongst women, and blessed is the fruit of thy womb, Jesus.
1: Holy Mary, Mother of God, pray for us sinners now and at the hour of our death.
0: Hail Mary, full of grace, the Lord is with thee. Blessed art thou amongst women, and blessed is the fruit of thy womb, Jesus.
1: Holy Mary, Mother of God, pray for us sinners now and at the hour of our death.

0: Jesus.
1: Forgive us our sins, save us from fire and fire. Lead all souls to heaven, especially
0: those who are most in need. The fourth glorious mystery is the Assumption. Our Father, who art in heaven, hallowed be thy name. Thy kingdom come, thy will be done on earth as it is in heaven.
1: Give us this day our daily bread, and forgive us our trespasses, as we forgive those who trespass against us. And lead us not into temptation, but deliver us from evil.
0: Hail Mary, full of grace, the Lord is with thee. Blessed art thou among women, and blessed is the fruit of thy womb, Jesus.
1: Holy Mary, Mother of God, pray for us sinners, now and at the hour of our
0: death. Hail Mary, full of grace, the Lord is with thee. Blessed art thou among women, and blessed is the fruit of thy womb, Jesus.
1: Holy Mary, Mother of God, pray for us sinners, now and at the hour of our death.
0: Hail Mary, full of grace, the Lord is with thee. Blessed art thou among women, and blessed is the fruit of thy womb, Jesus.
1: Holy Mary, Mother of God, pray for us sinners,
0: Hail Mary, full of grace, the Lord is with thee. Blessed art thou among women, and blessed is the fruit of thy womb, Jesus.
1: Holy Mary, Mother of God, pray for us sinners.
0: Hail Mary, full of grace, the Lord is with thee. Blessed art thou among women, and blessed is the fruit of thy womb, Jesus.
1: Holy Mary, Mother of God, pray for us sinners.
0: Hail Mary, full of grace, the Lord is with thee. Blessed art thou among women, and blessed is the fruit of thy womb, Jesus.
1: Holy Mary, Mother of God, pray for us sinners now and at the hour of our death.
0: Hail Mary, full of grace, the Lord is with thee. Blessed art thou among women, and blessed is the fruit of thy womb, Jesus.
1: Holy Mary, Mother of God, pray for us sinners now and at the hour of our death.
0: Hail Mary, full of grace, the Lord is with thee. Blessed art thou among women, and blessed is the fruit of thy womb, Jesus.
1: Holy Mary, Mother of God, pray for us sinners now and at the hour of our death.
0: Hail Mary, full of grace, the Lord is with thee. Blessed art thou among women, and blessed is the fruit of thy womb, Jesus.
1: Holy Mary, Mother of God, pray for us sinners now and at the hour of our death.
0: Hail Mary, full of grace, the Lord is with thee. Blessed art thou among women, and blessed is the fruit of thy womb, Jesus.
1: Holy Mary, Mother of God, pray for us sinners now and at the hour of our death.

0: Jesus.
1: Forgive us our sins.
2: The fifth glorious mystery is the coronation. Our Father, who art in heaven, hallowed be thy name. Thy kingdom come, thy will be done on earth as it is in heaven.
1: Give us this day
2: with thee. Blessed art thou amongst women, and blessed is the fruit of thy womb, Jesus.
1: Holy Mary, Mother of God, pray for us sinners now
2: and at the hour of our death. Hail Mary, full of grace, the Lord is with thee. Blessed art thou amongst women, and blessed is the fruit of thy womb, Jesus.
1: Holy Mary, Mother of God, pray for us sinners now and at the hour of our death.
2: Hail Mary, full of grace, the Lord is with thee. Blessed art thou amongst women, and blessed is the fruit of thy womb, Jesus.
1: Holy Mary, Mother of God, pray for us sinners now and at the hour of our death.
2: Hail Mary, full of grace, the Lord is with thee. Blessed art thou amongst women, and blessed is the fruit of thy womb, Jesus.
1: Holy Mary, Mother of God, pray for us sinners now and at the hour of our death.
2: Hail Mary, full of grace, the Lord is with thee. Blessed art thou amongst women, and blessed is the fruit of thy womb, Jesus.
1: Holy Mary, Mother of God, pray for us sinners now and at the hour of our death.
2: Hail Mary, full of grace, the Lord is with thee. Blessed art thou amongst women, and blessed is the fruit of thy womb, Jesus.
1: Holy Mary, Mother of God, pray for us sinners now and at the hour of our death.
2: Hail Mary, full of grace, the Lord is with thee. Blessed art thou amongst women, and blessed is the fruit of thy womb, Jesus.
1: Holy Mary, Mother of God, pray for us sinners.
2: With thee. Blessed art thou amongst women, and blessed is the fruit of thy womb, Jesus.
1: Holy Mary, Mother of God, pray for us sinners now and at the hour of our death.
2: Hail Mary, full of grace, the Lord is with thee. Blessed art thou amongst women, and blessed is the fruit of thy womb, Jesus.
1: Holy Mary, Mother of God, pray for us sinners now and at the hour of our death.
2: Hail Mary, full of grace, the Lord is with thee. Blessed art thou amongst women, and blessed is the fruit of thy womb, Jesus.
1: Holy Mary,

0: Forgive us our sins, and save us from the fire of hell. Lead all souls to heaven, especially those who need mercy. Hail, Holy Queen,
1: Mother of Mercy, and Mother of Christ, and Saint Mary. To thee we cry out, our precious Son of the Trinity. To thee we send up our sighs, mourning, and weeping, and crying out in tears. Turn the most gracious heaven to thee, and to the mercy of the Lord. And after this, there is thou shown unto us the blessed fruit of thy womb, Jesus. Upon the blood of the Holy Spirit, amen.
0: Pray for us, O Holy Mother of God. Let us pray. O God, whose only begotten Son, by his life, death, and resurrection, hath purchased for us the rewards of eternal salvation, grant, we beseech thee, as a meditation upon these mysteries of the Most Holy Rosary of the Blessed Virgin Mary, we may imitate what they contain and obtain what they promise, through the same Christ our Lord.
2: Amen.

0: The first thing is that we have to constantly remind ourselves that this could be our last moment. We have to live every day of our life as though we will never have the opportunity to return to the confessional, as though we will never have the opportunity to ask for forgiveness again. And if we do that, we won't fall into sin. If we live our entire life as though we will never have the possibility of going back to the confessional, we will make sure that we don't fall into grave sin. At the same point, at those opportunities that we do have to return to the confessional, we should make them count. Not just constantly depending upon the confessional to bring us back into the grace of God, but to use the confessional in very much the same way that we receive Holy Communion, as a growth of spiritual life, as a growth in the spiritual life itself, and in the life of grace within our own hearts. We have to go to the confessional not just because we're in the state of sin, but also because we want to love God more. The confessional is not supposed to be a scary place where all we do is get punished. The confessional is supposed to be another home where we can beg for God to help us to do penance for the sins that we have committed. It is a sign of God's love for us. And it must not be misused.
1: Every time you look at the Sacred Heart, there is a grace coming from Him. It's infallible. You are in distress, you are in temptation, look at the Sacred Heart. Immediately, you will find consolation. You need some grace, more faith, more charity, more purity, more justice, I don't know, more prudence, suggestions, advice, look at the Sacred Heart. And immediately, you will receive the answer. So, mighty faithful, let's believe. Let's believe in the love of God.
2: Litany of the Sacred Heart of Jesus. Lord, have mercy on us. Christ, have mercy on us. Lord, have mercy on us. Christ, hear us. Christ, graciously hear us. God, the Father of heaven, have mercy on us. God, the Son, Redeemer of the world, have mercy on us. God, the Holy Ghost, have mercy on us. Holy Trinity, one God, have mercy on us. Heart of Jesus, Son of the Eternal Father, have mercy on us. Heart of Jesus, formed by the Holy Ghost in the womb of the Virgin Mother, have mercy on us. Heart of Jesus, substantially united to the Word of God, have mercy on us. Heart of Jesus of infinite majesty, have mercy on us. Heart of Jesus, sacred temple of God, have mercy on us. Heart of Jesus, tabernacle of the Most High, have mercy on us. Heart of Jesus, house of God and gate of heaven, have mercy on us. Heart of Jesus, burning furnace of charity, have mercy on us. Heart of Jesus, abode of justice and love, have mercy on us. Heart of Jesus, full of goodness and love, have mercy on us. Heart of Jesus, abyss of all virtues, have mercy on us. Heart of Jesus, most worthy of all praise, have mercy on us. Heart of Jesus, King and center of all hearts, have mercy on us. Heart of Jesus, in whom are all the treasures of wisdom and knowledge, have mercy on us. Heart of Jesus, in whom dwells the fullness of divinity, have mercy on us. Heart of Jesus, in whom the Father was well pleased, have mercy on us. Heart of Jesus, of whose fullness we have all received, have mercy on us. Heart of Jesus, desire of the everlasting hills, have mercy on us. Heart of Jesus, patient and most merciful, have mercy on us. Heart of Jesus, enriching all who invoke thee, have mercy on us. Heart of Jesus, fountain of life and holiness, have mercy on us. Heart of Jesus, propitiation for our sins, have mercy on us. Heart of Jesus, loaded down with opprobrium, have mercy on us. Heart of Jesus, bruised for our offenses, have mercy on us. Heart of Jesus, obedient to death, have mercy on us. Heart of Jesus, pierced with a lance, have mercy on us. Heart of Jesus, source of all consolation, have mercy on us. Heart of Jesus, our life and resurrection, have mercy on us. Heart of Jesus, our peace and our reconciliation, have mercy on us. Heart of Jesus, victim for our sins, have mercy on us. Heart of Jesus, salvation of those who trust in thee, have mercy on us. Heart of Jesus, hope of those who die in thee, have mercy on us. Heart of Jesus, delight of all the saints, have mercy on us. Lamb of God, who taketh away the sins of the world, spare us, O Lord. Lamb of God, who taketh away the sins of the world, graciously hear us, O Lord. Lamb of God, who takes away the sins of the world, have mercy on us. Jesus, meek and humble of heart, make our hearts like unto thine. Let us pray. Almighty and eternal God, look upon the heart of thy most beloved Son, and upon the praises and satisfaction which he offers thee in the name of sinners. And to those who implore thy mercy, in thy great goodness, grant forgiveness in the name of the same Jesus Christ, thy Son, who with thee livest and reignest, world without end. Amen.

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1: Behold, the Lord shall come to save the nations. In the name of the Father, the Son, and the Holy Ghost. Amen. So, dear friends, today we'll give you the final in the series of sermons we've been looking at in the four cardinal virtues. We spoke to you about justice, prudence, and fortitude. And today we will look at this question of temperance. And obviously they're all there combined to help us as great tools given to us by God to navigate this world in order to come to the life to come. And this virtue of temperance is the moderation of all things bodily, the moderation in the five senses. And it's very interesting that when we are about to enter into eternity, the priest will, when he gives us the last rites, he anoints us. But he anoints us on all the five senses, on the ears, the nose, the lips, the feet, the hands, because we use these five senses to walk through this life, but also maybe we sinned through them. So they are purified, they are sanctified to help us in our journey through this life into the next, because they can be a great means to help us, and ought to be, for elevation, but they also can be a great means to bring us down. And it's fitting that we speak about temperance in this time of Advent, because Advent is somewhat a time of moderation, bringing things back a little bit, putting aside as much as possible secular, worldly entertainment, reading or what have you, a time for more prayer, recollection and focus. St. Augustine poetically puts the virtue of temperance in simply saying that temperance is simply love preserving itself pure and uncorrupt for God. It's preserving ourselves pure for God. And here, St. Thomas Aquinas explains what is the great importance, anyway, of temperance for the spiritual life. And he gives us some deep insight here. He says that the more the soul is freed from the preoccupation with the body, the more it is fit for understanding higher things. Hence, the virtue of temperance, which withdraws the soul from bodily pleasures, is especially fruitful in making men apt in understanding. It pulls us away from the things of the world to elevate our hearts and our minds to the things of God, to higher things. This is why it is so important. And it's not surprising that we have so few saints in the church in a time when we are heavily immersed in the things of this material and passing world. Because the things of the world, as good as they may be, if we are immersed in them, they become a hindrance to higher things, more profound things to which we are called. Some related virtues, and again, the virtues and vices against them, I'm not going to speak a lot more about, and I'm going to try and take this sermon today from a perspective that perhaps you're not thinking, because I think we often have a very shallow look at this virtue, and therefore don't see its importance and how we to practice it, and in what ways we can make it practical and real for ourselves, especially as we are walking through this time of Advent. Virtues that are related to it, first is the virtue of shame. Yeah, shame is a virtue in as much as we see that we ought not to have done something, or we are not to do something, dressing modestly, because we would be ashamed to look bad or immodest in front of others. So it's a very apt, very good, it's a virtue. And often you see when you do something that is shameful, the natural bodily reaction is to blush. You still feel bad, feel guilty. You've done something you know you shouldn't have done. And that's a virtue. I know that the world tends to frown upon this sort of thing, but on the contrary, it's something that gives us that natural preservation from doing the wrong thing. So it is a help to us. Along that same line is that of decency. And today, you know that. It's like people have lost any basic self-decency, self-respect in the way they go about glorifying themselves. The virtue of abstinence, sobriety, chastity, modesty, and continence, all linked to that of temperance. Sins against temperance are very important. The first one, loquacity, that is waffling on all the time about anything because you just like to talk or like to hear your voice. Many people are like this today, and it is a vice. And it's very much linked to the vice of foolishness, because the mark of a foolish person is to just waffle on, talk a lot. It's a sign of how empty and shallow. Because a wise man weighs their words. They know the value of words, and they know, you know, it's like the priest. He studies 7 years in the seminary, and hopefully sometimes longer, in order that he may be able to carefully give you the right words and not to err in what he says, because every word is very important. So we have to make sure that we are not foolish and just speaking. Because the wise man knows, the more he knows, the more he doesn't know that much. He knows he's not as intelligent as he thinks. And the modern world talks as though it's in some sort of infallible authority, and they are profoundly ignorant, even on the topics that they speak about. They have often no clue about what they're on about. No context, no history, no grasp of the matter in any real understanding. And yet they speak freely as though they are an infallible source. It's a sign of foolishness. And obviously, you know that this is linked also to the sin of impurity, which leads to a blindness of heart and mind. And this is a danger for us in our day. And this blindness leads to a spirit of inconsideration, thoughtlessness, rashness, disordered self-love, a hatred for God, a love for the world, and a despair for the future. And most people today live in a spirit of hopelessness and despair. And I'm going to show why this is a result. But how do we grow in temperance? Well, firstly, by fostering a spirit of poverty and detachment. Poverty in the sense of not being necessarily physically poor, but having the sense of letting go from the material things of this life, because they are a hindrance to us. St. Paul says, "But godliness with continence is great gain. For we brought nothing into this world, and certainly we will carry nothing out." St. Paul reminds us, what have you that you have not received? Everything we have is a gift from God. If it's a gift, therefore must be used wisely. Otherwise, God is going to punish us for the way we misused this gift. And this is why the church, throughout different seasons, like Advent, reminds us of the necessity for abstinence in the sense of abstinence from food, not necessarily abstinence from the Friday abstinence, but that mortification, that sacrifice of fasting, such a powerful tool. And even the secular world, like doctors, have written volumes, literally entire volumes, on the benefits of fasting. They know the power of this for us human beings. Great tool for us. It cures many physical and mental illnesses, just fasting, letting go, because we fill ourselves with things which, in the long run, we fill ourselves with things which in the end we become unwell. We're just constantly filling ourselves on a physical level and on a material level, constantly feeding the body. And that makes the body in the long run sick, makes us ill. St. Thomas Aquinas points out, though, that fasting, if you want, in his words, abstaining, which simply is mortification, it's not an end in itself. He just simply quotes St. Paul, says, "Meat does not commend us or draw us to God, for neither if we eat nor if we don't eat shall we be more spiritual. Nevertheless, abstinence, fasting, belongs to the kingdom of God insofar as it is done reasonably, through faith, and for the love of God." And you know, we have to admit that the worldly people, they do many very hard mortifications, fasting and very tough regimes for worldly motives. And I find it funny that you know, when we do a fast as Catholics, the worldly people would look at us and say, that's not a fast. They'll say, that's a joke. In fact, they would say, you know, I don't believe in God, but the fast I do is actually far greater than anything you do for your so-called belief in your God. And that's, be honest, just look at the routine of a bodybuilder or of a model or someone in Hollywood. Look at their schedule. Grueling. And they're doing it for the world. It doesn't gain them anything. It doesn't make them holier, better, and for them, often makes them more stupid. But look at what they'll do for the world and ask ourselves, what do I do for God? And the reality is often not much. And therefore, I have to ask myself, do I really actually believe in God? Do I actually believe in what I say I believe in? And that's why St. Thomas says, it is only powerful when it's done for a supernatural motive, for the love of God. Because my faith, my religion, expects this of me for a deep reason, to draw me closer, to detach me from the world and draw me closer to God. And so he says that fasting has three great helps for us. First, to bridle the lusts of the flesh, our passions. Secondly, that the mind may rise more freely to the contemplation of heavenly things. And thirdly, to make reparation for our sins. And I think this is a forgotten thing, definitely in the modern church. But even with us, we think we went to confession, that's it, I've done my deed. I hate to remind you that we're going to spend some of us hundreds of years in purgatory for our sins. But we do it now. We do it now while we can merit and make reparation for our sins, for the sins of our culture, the people around us. Because we go along with what's going on in our world, and therefore we are partly culpable for the sins of our society. We don't say that we are somehow exempt from that. Even if in our mind we may not approve of it, the reality is a lot of us have no indignation, no real sadness, sorrow about the world that we see around us. We just blend in as though it's all okay, it's all good. No, we're going to have to make reparation for that. And that's why, fasting and abstinence are great in that regard to assist us. St. Thomas points out, along with this, is the virtue which is greatly helpful, is that of chastity or modesty. And, you know, I think this virtue of chastity and modesty is so misunderstood in our time. And it's St. Thomas Aquinas that says that chastity takes its name from the fact that reason chastises concupiscence, which, like a child, needs to be curbed. It's not just about the way I dress. It's the way I think, my tendencies, my thoughts. In fact, modesty comes from the word modus, which means in Latin, way you operate. Well, if I'm disrespectful to my parents, my teachers, my superiors, I'm not modest. It doesn't matter how much clothes I put on. Yeah, modest clothing is one aspect of it. And it's one I often rarely ever touch on, because if you can't figure that out, then you're in the wrong place. That should be obvious to you. But the more higher aspect of it, we often never consider. And that is, it's our whole bearing, it's our whole demeanor. And that's why St. Paul reminds us that he says very clearly, let your modesty be known to all men. How do you make your modesty known to all men? The way you speak, the way you act, your attitude, the whole bearing of the person. And in fact, sacred scripture points this out. It says, a man is known by his look. A wise man, when you meet him, is known by his countenance. The attire of the body and the laughter of the teeth and the gait of a man show what he is. For, as St. Ambrose later explains, that from the outward movements, the man that lies hidden in our hearts is esteemed to be frivolous, boastful, or impure, or, on the other hand, to be sedate, steady, pure, and free from blemish. The exterior, and I know often people say, the external way I dress, it's not important. Well, yeah, it is, because the external is a sign of what's in your heart. So if you are dressing modestly, it's a sign that at least from the facade point that you are being modest. You have a desire to be modest. And if you don't dress modestly, it says that there's something wrong with you internally. That's why our Lord says it's not what you eat or drink that makes you impure. It's the words that come out of your mouth. Why? Because the words that come out of our mouths are a sign of what's in our heart. If you're agitated, if you're impure, it's going to come out in your speech, in your actions, in your words, your thoughts, your desires, your tendencies, from an external point of view. And the external should be a resemblance of what's internal. So if internally we are modest, we should dress modestly. And I will say this, that modesty, yes, today, where there's no standards, a person can be naive about that and think that what we would consider as Catholics, as immodest, they would think, oh, I'm really modest. I've got something on at least. No, actually, that's not really what modesty is. There are proper standards. That person may be ignorant because the society around them helps them to a false understanding of modesty. But our faith gives the clarity on that. And that should be, I think, very straightforward for us. But we must be careful that we help them. That we help them by the way we dress. That we always, men dress as gentlemen. Not just speak as gentlemen, but we always dress well. We edify in the way we speak, the way we dress, the way we comb our hair, everything edifies. It impresses, it touches. I've met people who would go to work and then they're laborers. They are people who work on a job site. And sometimes I would say, where are you going to? Have you got a very important function? So I just came back from work. But he's still dressed very respectfully. Why? Because I'm a respectful person. And I want to show that it's important, no matter where you are, always to dress well, to give edifying. And that's a very important thing, that in all of our words, in our speech, in our actions, we don't just get along, we edify, we impress, in the proper sense of impress, that people really want to be around us because they feel that they leave us all the better for it, on every level. And you can dress well and edify and impress without being tacky. There's a difference. I'm not saying this you dress tackily or dull. No, on the contrary. Look at the way, a picture from any scene you want today, the way society dressed in the 1930s. Everyone was dressed so well, and everyone had a very beautiful demeanor, beautiful faces. Today, you know, when you see most people's faces with all the tattoos and face piercings, you don't even know what it is anymore. And they don't. You ask them, they don't even know what they are. Because the external demeanor has made them lose sight of who they are. And that's a sad reality that we are seeing today. The problem is today we live in a world of self-gratification. Instant gratification. Because we've lost sight of, why am I here today? You know, you send your children to school, and I, in my early years, was as a priest in our schools, and I was often horrified by the reaction of our parents. Who, oh, Father, you've given homework for the children. I said, yeah, well, that's what we do. We're here to learn. We're here to teach and educate. We're not here to play. Schools are for educating. It's a novelty for some people. School, children are here to learn. For them, oh, no, children are here to play. No, no. Once they started school, playtime is over. But the fact really, really, is that most schools, what do? You've got sport, you've got PE, you've got all these classes which have nothing to do with any real education, which the parents could teach you at home. But we spend so much time playing at school. The kids come home and they play. They think that their whole life is about entertainment. And somehow, by accident, we've got to do some work somewhere. No, it's back to front. We're here to work and toil and labor, and there are occasional times of recreation. But today, you know, most people's life, it's the opposite. Life is recreation, and if we happen to go to work, it's only so we can be recreated. That's the society of instant gratification that lives purely on the sensory level. St. Paul reminds us that, know you not that you are members and temples of the Holy Ghost, who is in you, whom you have from God, and you are not your own, for you are bought with a great price. Glorify and bear God in your bodies. Our whole body, our whole life is to glorify God. Who thinks like this today? Today, the body for almost everybody is to glorify me, to entertain me. It's all about me. Actually, it's not. And we as human beings are unique amongst all the creatures. We can laugh. We can make jokes, we can reason, We are quite unique, and even the bodily structure, to arms, to legs, gives us so much ability to do accomplish so much, and an intelligence that God has given us. And today, we have abdicated our use of our intelligence. Today, most people are either brain dead or brainwashed. And brainwashed, what do I mean by brainwashed? Not because they just listen to somebody who told them something, but they are brainwashed in the sense that they hear what they're told and never question it without thinking. And if we had done that hundreds of years ago, we wouldn't even have the invention of electricity. All of our medical advancements, all of our scientific advancements, because somebody questioned the narrative, said, hold on, that may just not be true. Let's look into it. And what about, Father, what about on a religious level? Should we question the church? Well, you know, if you question the church, you'll always find the church is true, because God backs up his word with what? The lives and the holiness of the saints are unrivaled in any other religion in the world. And the miracles of the Catholic Church unrivaled by any institution in the world. And all the so-called academics in the modern world, when it comes to religious, they start off with the premise that they don't believe God. Well, if you start off with you don't believe God, the problem with that is you're actually not being objective. What are you being? You're being anti-God. And that's why when you read the writings of the modernists, you come out and you lose your faith. Why? It's not that because they question God. Their first premise is that what God said is not true. And it can't be true, because supernatural things don't happen. They don't believe. So are they being objective? No, they're being biased. They're not questioning in a proper sense. That's why the saints explain that faith or theology is faith seeking understanding, not understanding seeking faith. We start off with the premise that God, I'm not God, that should be obvious. When God speaks, it's true. Let us try and understand what he's telling us. And this is why the church has, unlike any other religion, a great massive depth of theology. We will never scratch the surface, even if we studied our whole life long, on the great depth of the wisdom of the saints, of the popes, of the past. Nothing about today, who even thinks anymore? Today, if you find anybody who thinks on any level about anything, good luck. It's very rare. People are either brain dead or brainwashed. They don't think, and they don't like to think. That's just the reality. It's still too hard. And this is as a result of our modern technological society, which has made us slaves to our passions. Let's face it. They have placed an obstacle for us. We are on a level of sensory overload today. We go from our iPhone to our iPad to this or that image, to this or that entertainment, all day, every day. Where's the time for the soul? Where's the time to deepen our thought, even to recollect? And as most people, they are constantly distracted in their prayers. Why? Because it's a whole world of sensory overload. To meditate, to contemplate, means you abstract from the senses and you go higher. Where is the going higher today? Good luck. Even to be fair, you read the writings of the great leaders of pagan religions prior to the coming of Christ. And me, as a Catholic priest, I'm astounded at the depth of thought in someone like Confucius or Buddha. You don't see this in the false religions after Christ, in Muhammad. It was a total sensual, carnal, savage brute. You don't see that. There's no, totally entrenched on the sensory level. Judaism after the second century, 100%. Purely on a sensory level. The depth of spirituality is gone. You see it today. No depth of any real caliber. What do we have with us today? A profound reality of the superficial. Superficial in the sense of empty, hollow, no depth. Just on a facade level. We've got this facade level, and we don't even know what to make of the facade level of society. Men don't know what a man is. Women don't know what a woman is. That people who get married, they don't know what a family is for. Why are they getting married in the first place? They haven't got a clue. Just all emotional. So when things don't work out, well, each one goes their own way. That's what you see. Because it was all about me and my feelings. It wasn't any real depth. It wasn't any real focus on something higher than themselves. So when things don't go, our way, we go with ourselves. This is the reality we see around us. This has created for us a deep problem. Today we are afraid of the thought that we may suffer. You know, the media recently about it's going to be a hot day on the weekend. You'd think that they were telling you the apocalypse is coming in a time where we have so many means to avoid the heat, air conditioning, fans, running water, whatever you want, swimming pools, easy access to air-conditioned cars, the shopping center. But the fact that man could somehow undergo a suffering, no, we can't. We can't have that. So when it comes to the very thought that I could suffer, I don't want to suffer. So when we are forced to suffer, either when Lent comes or Advent, no way. We do things that are a mockery for any real suffering. Or when real suffering does come, not wanted, how do we react? We fall in a heap. And many people

You know, the mark of almost all of our politicians today, and almost all of the men in authority today, no responsibility, no accountability. And if something goes wrong, they blame someone else. The inflation in our country, what did they recently say? It's your fault because you go and get a haircut and coffee. That's ridiculous. Inflation is only from one cause. Go and study it. The one cause is government overspending. But they don't want to take any accountability, no responsibility. But that's their duty to take accountability, responsibility. The destruction that's going on in the church. The church leaders never blame themselves and the disastrous reforms. Look at the people. And then they blame the world. What an insult to God. No accountability, no responsibility. If you want children to grow in the faith, teach them accountability and responsibility from a young age. You're not here to play. You're not here to have fun in life. There are times for fun and there are times for recreation, but that's not the purpose of your life. And seeking that fun will never give you happiness because that's just emotional reaction. It's not real happiness. Real happiness actually is founded on sacrifice. The saints were happy people. Our Lord was the most happiest of men. We've lost sight of that. We live a life which is in many ways a lie. It's a lie. And we kid ourselves in that lie. For example, I said to one of the priests, even I have to catch myself out as a priest. So for example, I was taking a walk and I thought, maybe I need to take some water with me. I thought, hold on, this is terrible. We worry that if I'm going for a walk for 1 hour, 2 hours, if I don't take some water, I'm going to die of thirst. No, I'm not. And so what if I suffer some thirst? It might make me more appreciative of water and thank God for the gift that is given me. Today, the classrooms, people go into the classroom, they got the water bottle. They go to church, in the church, they got the water. You're not going to die if you don't drink water. You're not going to die. And I'm speaking from someone who does suffer from that difficulty. But I'm not going to die. I haven't died yet. And I don't think I'm going to die. The mosquitoes can fast for 3 hours. We can fast for 3 hours. It's not that deep. But we have made it such a mental fear. And I keep catching myself out on that. If I travel without food in with me, or I'm going to be fine. I don't need to be worried. I don't need to be anxious. I'm going to be fine. God's going to look after me. We easily become anxious, stressed, worried, fearful that we're going to the fear of suffering. This is not should not be for us. Not that suffering is easy for us, but the people in the past weren't great because they were great. They were great because with increments, they learned to endure suffering outside of the time when suffering didn't come their way. They learned to make sacrifice. And I'm going to explain this point because today the word sacrifice for us, really, it is a very dirty word. We don't like to hear it and it's hard for us to hear it. And I understand that. So I'm going to give some tips on that. But the reality is this all has created for us a bit of a mental atrophy and apathy. Atrophy, in a sense, we are weak. But it has created for us a mental apathy in the sense that we are apathetic, we are bored. We are bored today. In a time when we shouldn't be bored, because there's so much treasure out there in our faith, in our history, to deepen our knowledge of our faith, we are bored because we are constantly looking for entertainment and we are bored. We are bored. And you ask our young people today, what do you aspire for? What do you desire? What do you seek? They are lost. And I often see this mistake with parents. They often say to their little child, Johnny, what do you want? And I'll tell you what Johnny wants. He doesn't know what he wants because he's a little Johnny. He's a little boy. He doesn't know what he wants. In the past, parents didn't ask their Johnny what he wanted. They thought, Johnny, this is good for you, and Johnny, you need to be doing this. You need to be doing that. Because we guide you, we direct you until you're able and you're stable to make a good decision on your own. Until then, actually, you don't really know what you want. And that's understandable because you're still a child. And that's the role of the parent, to guide, to direct, to help. And what do you see today in the church? Let's ask the lay people what they want. No, that's not your role. Role is to guide, direct, and help the lay people

0: to draw closer to our Lord, not to ask them, what's your thought on this or that. Their thought is irrelevant because they're not schooled in the theology of the church. And the theology of the church tells us what is right and wrong. It guides us in what is right and wrong. That's the role of the parents. That's the role of the priest, to guide others in the right and wrong path, to say this is wrong and this is right, to help you based on higher principles. When we lose sight of the principles, then we start behaving like we do today. The parent and the teacher ask the student. The priest asks the lay people. The Pope asks all the lay people, let's get together and have a synod of synodality. It's all inverted. We're all lost. This is crazy. But it's all related to temperance. It's all related. It's not somehow out of that you can see. When we become intemperate, we become confused, we become lost, we become blind. And so it's not by accident. We've seen in the last few hundred years, in a very good book written on this by E. Michael Jones, Dominum Libandi, which he says, explains it in the whole book. The last few hundred years, you've seen this push on the television, on the media, on ads. You've seen in books, in magazines, this push for immorality. Why the push for immorality? To pervert the people so they can be controlled by the passions, the senses. The more we see society governed by the passions. Out of Herlitz in his well-known book, 1984, The Brave New World, he says that as the political and economic freedom diminishes, sexual freedom tends compensatingly to increase. So they allow more and more perversions on a moral level, but at the same time, there's an increase of political and economic control. Because as long as we give them more freedom and liberties on questions of immoral issues, then we can control them. And that's what you see in a world today. And it's St. Augustine who pointed out this a long time ago. He said, thus a good man, though he be a slave, is free. But a wicked man, though he be a king, is a slave. For he serves not one man alone, but what is worse, as many masters as he has vices. Who's he a slave of? His passions. How many masters has he got? As much as passions and as vices as he's got. And so you see that today there's no depth of thought in the church or in the state precisely because of this. Today in our state, in our country, if you had gone back just 30 years, people would be in an uproar at the state of affairs that is going on in our country. They are grinding Australia down to a halt on every level. And yet there's no uproar. Because to have an uproar means you have an intelligence to analyze it properly. And yet there's no basic people to even think. You know, they talk about Australia being a dry country, no water. I found it very funny that Pauline Hanson asked the question that I've been saying in my head for years. That is, if there's no water in Australia, why do you allow the water in the Murray River, why do you allow it to go out to the sea instead of saving that water? And if we don't have water in Australia, why do you give billions and trillions of megalitres away to other countries who buy it from us? What about the farmers? What about Australians? Again, basic point. It doesn't take much intelligence to figure that out. If an idiot like me can say that there's a problem there, it doesn't require much intelligence. But she just asked a basic question, which shows the degree of criminality taking place in our country today. And yet there's no major uproar. Why? Because it requires a degree of intelligence, of thought. And there's not a whole lot out there of thought today. It's the same thing, the degree of insanity taking place in the Catholic Church. The church which is the greatest literature, music, artwork, buildings in the world. The greatest institution that the world has ever known. And you see the insanity that's going on. And you think, well, why is there no real uproar? Because most Catholics don't even know their faith anymore. So how can there be any real resistance? It requires that you think, you study, you pray, that you understand what you're... when you go to church, you understand why you're there. You understand the Catholic faith. Most people don't have a clue about the Catholic faith. Most of the Catholic clergy wouldn't know what the Catholic faith was. It's reality. Be honest about that today. They don't really know. But they don't study. They don't read. They don't think. There's no depth. It's a sensory overload, a society of pure sensory on every level. And it's impacted our hearts, our minds, and our thoughts. The conciliar religion didn't build the Catholic faith. It builds a decadent, empty world that we're seeing today. And it's reflected again, reflected in the modern churches, that modern artwork, which is all ugly, perverted. I think a 10-year-old can do better than what you see putting it out there today. Why is that? Well, it's precisely the intemperate man can't see. He's carnal. He's blinded by the passions. It affects us, and it is affecting our whole life and our whole world. We are constantly surrounded by things that interrupt our life. And the Archbishop pointed out this already in 1948 in one of his pastoral letters. He says that modern man is displaying an almost pathological agitation brought on by a sensual activity out of all proportions to the physical strength which God has given to him. Radio, the cinema, a whole host of modern inventions are largely to blame for this. But these things would do less damage if people knew how to use them with moderation. This is not the case, however. And wherever we turn, we are faced with the spectacle of humanity rushing avidly in pursuit of intense sensual experiences. The effect upon the intelligence, whose activity depends so largely upon the nervous system, is all too evident. Children and young people have great difficulty concentrating at school, and adults find it hard to sustain any intellectual effort or to give their minds to any one thing for long. You know, it's very difficult for a teacher today. Children are always distracted. They find it hard to concentrate for more than 3 seconds. And we're all getting like that. We have to be honest about that. It's impacted us all. And that's going to impact our sanity, going to impact our sanctity. How do we fight against this today? And here we're not talking about how do I impact the world. How do I change myself in this regard? How do I keep a check that I don't fall into this? And it's very hard. It's very hard, especially when you don't have somebody above you helping you, guiding you, and on your case, like a personal trainer would be. Today's society, it's everyone for themselves, unfortunately. And when you do have somebody, maybe like a nasty priest like me, who says something, you people get their back up. They don't want to hear it, because you often hit a raw nerve, and they're happy. They're happy in being lulled into a false sensual mindset. The first that is that we must be determined to acknowledge the problem. We have to acknowledge the problem. And that's hard, because we are immersed in it. So it's hard to see that this is a problem. I'm fine, Father, I think I'm doing okay. Well, not really, no, we're not fine. We're not doing okay. So we must see it, and then we must be determined not only to overcome it, but to improve ourselves, to become the great person that God has called me to be. God has called us all to greatness. And that's not easy when we're in a time when we are weak. And I will give some pointers to help us there. We must try to set limits to the use of technology and material things. There's a time and place for it. I don't have to answer every call that comes to me. I'll get back to them later when it's a better time. And you know, when it comes to the phone, if we are in the presence of other people, unless it's a very majorly important call, we don't take the call. Because the person in front of me is more important than the person on the phone or who's texting me. That's more important. The priority is for the person in front of me, not for the person who's far away from me. That's a basic courtesy. But we have to have the self-control, and that's hard for us. Of course, there are going to be exceptions, but we make them exceptions. We must try to foster within ourselves and in our families a spirit of cultural interests, a spirit there where we set aside a time to read, to listen, to good things. We take up good and edifying hobbies that are beneficial to us. We foster an interest in thinking, how do things run, how do things work, to understand how things actually work. Not just that we push the button, not just that we turn on the microwave. The microwave is good, but how does it actually work? How does it cook the things? Good for us to know, observe, to ask questions, to look, to study these things, that we understand, not just the superficial level of things. We must learn to build up a prayer life. You know, often we are so unaware of the beautiful riches of the prayers of the church. So many great books written, prayer books, and the wording, the treasure in them is unfathomable. Expose ourselves to them, expose our children to them, help them to know the certain prayers we should know off by heart, should become part of us automatically. And you don't need to know even how to read to say some of those prayers today, because you can hear them on audio, and just by repetition, you learn them. Worth learning, investing in time in beautiful things, make an effort for those things. And I would say, when it comes to penance, and here's the help, make the penance part of your daily life. And what I mean by that is, you don't actually need to invent a penance. And I find that, if to be even more blunt with you, inventing a penance only makes you very often, with few exceptions, more superficial. Because you're doing, and often those who invent penances, they'll do the penance that they like. But how about the penance of when your parents tell you something, actually do it? How about, you know, you buy a coffee in the morning, which is a good thing. How about this morning, I'm gonna buy a coffee but give it away, or I'm just gonna go and have water today. It's part of my daily routine. Incorporate it into your daily routine. You know, how many spouses will become great saints because they know already the mindset of their spouse. They know, children know them, what their parents are going to say. They know that. They already know it. How about in knowing it makes you ability to please all the more better your parents or your spouse? And what do? Instead, we become terrible because we think, oh, well, you know, they don't think about me. They don't do this for me. So why should I do this for them? And why should I be considerate of them? Is that holy or is that selfish and childish? You know, the mindset of your spouse, anticipate it, make it. And you may not like this thing that they, you might have it, cook a meal. You might hate it, but for them, you do it. Somebody asks you to do something, you might not want to do it. Come and watch a movie with me, a good movie with me. I don't want to watch it, but for their sake, we do it. It's a mortification. I don't want to call Johnny, I can't stand him. I'll give him a call. It's just a penance. It's not because we like Johnny, it's because it's a good deed for me to do. Incorporate it into your part of your daily life. Our whole life, mine and yours, are a life of monotony. We most days, we do the same thing we did yesterday, and we're going to do the same thing tomorrow. Well, incorporate that penance into your daily life of things. And what happens there? You slowly actually start to think on the level of sacrifice. Even if the reality is, all of us, without exception, myself, we are not that great, and probably we are wicked in some way. And the beauty of the church recognizes that's why we have confession. We are wicked, we are sinners, and we get another chance. Try again tomorrow. Great, we'll try again tomorrow. But don't just go to confession and do the same thing tomorrow. It just makes us more culpable. Tomorrow, try again. Make a plan. Tomorrow, when I come to this situation, what am I going to do? When I'm confronted with that, I've got a plan in mind. I know I'm going to see Johnny tomorrow. I'm going to at least make a mental reservation not to think anything badly of them. I can start with that. And we build up from there. The saints, that's how they became great saints. They built up. They started very small, little things that nobody can see. Nobody will even notice. And that's not important that they see or notice. But bit by bit, they transformed it. Bit by bit, they became able to make sacrifice, willing. In fact, they looked for it later on. And if they weren't making a sacrifice, they thought, they weren't doing something right. That's how they became great. Those little steps in our daily life. And, you know, I remember a story, a true story of one of the saints. he was explaining to another fellow priest. The priest came to him and said, there's this woman who lives a bad life of ill repute, and she gets her money from living a life of ill repute. And she donates from time to time money to the church. What do I do? He says, no, keep accepting. Why? He says, because she'll either give up the life or she'll convert. One of the two. Because by giving the money, this wicked woman thought that she was doing something good, and she was. The act was a good deed. But she realized there's a sense of hypocrisy. There was. One hand trying to help God, serve God, and one hand very clearly serving the world, the two extremes. But in the end, she realized she needs to let go of the world. And she did. And it's the same thing with us. If externally we start to make these little steps, we might start to believe what we live, and we might start living that reality, one step at a time. And if we incorporate it into little steps in our daily life, it's much easier. It's much more realistic. And that's the real sense of a holy person. Somebody who is detached from the world, but who, when you live with them, you see them, they accommodate themselves to everyone. That's someone who's living their faith. And this is, when we consider the virtue of temperance, how we moderate all things. Sometimes being temperate means having a steak, because Johnny's asked me to come with him to the restaurant. Well, I go with him. I'm splashing out, I'm splurging, I'm going out to a restaurant. Well, Johnny's asked me, it's an act of charity. Sometimes, when you've got a large family, you want that piece of meat for yourself, but make a sacrifice. No, I'll leave myself last, because I really want that steak, but I'll leave it for someone else. I can make that sacrifice. I can put myself last without saying anything, without boasting about it. No, just reserving myself, take a step back. Little thing like that. So sometimes it might mean having an extra beer. Sometimes it means going without beer. Accommodate yourself. Moderate yourself. With every situation you're in. This is how we... And why is this? As Father Albert Powers, the Jesuit, explains that the glory of the beatific vision is the result of God's self-annihilation. Per crucem ad lucem. Through the cross unto the light. And this truth, it is, that lies at the very root of the spiritual life. A life that is lived intent on the things of the Spirit rather than on the visible things of the universe. Other arts and sciences and professions are occupied with created material things. Even abstract sciences, such as mathematics, busy themselves about the qualities and the accidents of material extended things. Religion alone is occupied exclusively with supernatural interests. To enable the soul to sacrifice and turn away from pleasures and interests of the world, a strong supernatural impulse is required, and that impulse is supplied by the glimpses of the brightness of God. Jesus taught that the value of time is its relation to eternity. Our actions here are a preparation for our existence hereafter. The important things are not what you do, but how you do it. Namely, in accordance with the will of Him who planned your existence and is helping you to work out your destiny. In the name of the Father, the Son, Holy Ghost. Amen.
1: A short meditation from the wisdom of the saints. Oh, how great is the priest! The priest will only be understood in heaven. Were he understood on earth, people would die, not of fear, but of love. St. John Marie Vianney.
2: The epistle for today's Mass is taken from that of St. Paul to the Philippians. Brethren, be imitators of me, and mark well those who walk after the pattern you have in us. For many walk, of whom I have told you often, and now tell you, even weeping, that they are enemies of the cross of Christ. Their end is ruin, their God is their belly, their glory is their shame, they mind the things of the earth. But our citizenship is in heaven, from which also we eagerly await a Savior, our Lord Jesus Christ, who will refashion the body of our lowliness, conforming it to the body of his glory, by exerting the power by which he is able also to subject all things to himself. So then, my brethren, beloved and longed for, my joy and my crown, stand fast thus in the Lord. I entreat Evodia and I exhort Syntyche to be of one mind in the Lord. And I beseech thee also, my loyal comrade, help them, for they have toiled with me in the gospel, as have Clement and the rest of my fellow workers, whose names are in the book of life. Please stand for the Holy Gospel, which is taken from that according to St. Matthew. At that time, as Jesus was speaking to the crowds, behold, a ruler came up and worshipped him, saying, Lord, my daughter has just now died, but come and lay thy hand upon her, and she will return to life. And Jesus arose and followed him, and so did his disciples. Now a woman who, for 12 years, had been suffering from an issue of blood, came up behind him and touched the tassel of his cloak, saying to herself, if I but touch his cloak, I shall be saved. But Jesus, turning and seeing her, said, take courage, daughter, thy faith hath saved thee. And the woman was restored to health from that moment. And when Jesus came to the ruler's house and saw the flute players in the crowd making a din, he said, be gone, the girl is asleep, not dead. And they laughed him to scorn. When the crowd had been put out, he went in and took her by the hand, and the girl arose. And the report of this spread throughout all the district. Those are the words of today's Holy Gospel. Please be seated. From the depths I have cried to thee, O Lord. Lord, hear my prayer. In the name of the Father, and of the Son, and of the Holy Ghost, amen. Reverend Father, dear faithful, during this month of November, Holy Mother Church encourages us to pray for the poor souls. For those souls who have passed from this life and who are now suffering in purgatory for their sins. But we are also encouraged during this month, during this time of November, to contemplate our own deaths. For we too one day will die. And after death comes our own judgment, when we will stand before Almighty God, from whom nothing is hid, who sees all things, all of our actions, all of our good deeds, all of our evil deeds, all of our virtues, all of our sins. Nothing will be hid. If we stop and reflect on this great reality, the reality of our judgment, it can become quite fearful. When we weigh the gravity of sin and the majesty of him whom we have offended by our sins, we cannot help but tremble a bit in picturing this judgment. But we must not stop here. We must not stop here in our own misery, in our own sins. We must go higher, go further. And we must look to our Lord Jesus Christ, because not only is he our judge, he is also our Redeemer. Dear faithful, throughout the liturgical year, Holy Mother, the Church places before us the mysteries of the life of our Lord Jesus Christ, of his birth, his life, his passion, his death, his resurrection. She places these things before our eyes to contemplate them and to learn from them. But today, Holy Mother Church, in a sense, sums up, towards the close of this liturgical year, the fundamental attitude that we must have towards our Lord Jesus Christ, which quite simply is an attitude of confidence. Yes, we are sinners. Yes, we are weak. But our Lord Jesus Christ loves our weakness. He loves us who are sinners. He hates our sins, but he thought that we were worth it to come and he die on the cross for us. In the introit of today's Mass, we hear a beautiful phrase put on the lips of our Lord. I think thoughts of peace and not of affliction. You shall call upon me and I will hear you. and I will bring back your captivity from all places. Yes, dear faithful, our Lord Jesus Christ does not wish the death of a sinner, but his life, his salvation. That is the very reason why he came here on earth, to die for our sins, that we could be with him in heaven for all eternity. Christ is waiting for us to turn to him, to call upon him. And then he promises, I will hear your prayer, and I will redeem you. Our prayers, our supplications do not fall upon deaf ears, but upon the ears of a God who loves us. And today in the Mass, in the collect of the Mass, we, in a sense, reply to this phrase of our Lord that he will hear us. We make our prayer. Through the words of the priest, we ask the following. Remit, we beseech thee, O Lord, the sins of thy people, that by thy kindness we may be delivered from the bond of our sins, in which through our frailty we have been entangled. Yes, we must turn to our Lord Jesus Christ. We must acknowledge our sins, our frailty, our weakness, but we must acknowledge his goodness, his kindness, his strength, and the graces that he wishes to give to us to overcome our sins. Yes, we must have confidence in the mercy and the charity of our Lord Jesus Christ, for he will hear us. And he hears us through the sacraments. Every time we go to confession, through the absolution of the priest, our Lord hears us, and he forgives us our sins. Every time we go to the holy sacrifice of the Mass, our Lord Jesus Christ hears our prayers. He presents them before the throne of God, and he showers down upon us the graces and the blessings that we need to persevere in this life. Yes, dear friends, during this month of November, contemplate our own death. For if we live a life of confidence in the grace and the mercy of our Lord Jesus Christ, then when it becomes our turn, our time to die, we will still be accustomed to have that confidence. That confidence

think it was the year 2014, something like that. So my nephew, who is my sister's son, and he was about 14 or 15 years old, right around his birthday time in the month of July. And he just needed to get away from home for a while. So my sister is living up in Illinois, or the United States, and I was living down in Mexico. And she sent him down to be with me for a month, and that was great. I had a good time. I think he had a pretty good time, too. Well, you know, there's some traveling that's involved there, and you don't leave a minor traveling all by himself everywhere. So she had him get on a plane all the way down to Texas, and I went on a plane up to Texas, and we met, and we flew down to Mexico City together and so forth. After a month, I also flew back with him from Mexico City up to Texas, and up actually to the northern part of Mexico. That's a city called Juarez. And then so exciting, you know, we crossed the border, and then he flew back from Texas up to Illinois. Very well. But all this to say that when we were on the plane together from Mexico City up to Juarez, it's about a two-hour flight, I think. Let's see, he was by the window. We were on the left side of the plane, port side of the plane. He was right near the window. I was on the aisle. No, I was on this middle, and there was a woman on the aisle. And well, after about a half an hour or so, whatever, when you get kind of bored of conversation or you just don't feel like talking anymore, I opened up my breviary and started to pray a little bit. And the woman next to me, she must have been in her 50s or 60s or something like that, she just thought she would ask me a question. She said, "Are you scared?" And I said, "No, I'm not scared. Why?" She says, "Because you're praying." And I said, "Well, you know, I guess when you're scared, you pray, but you also pray for other things during other times." And I explained to her a little bit about, you know, how the breviary is the Psalms, and this is the official prayer of the church, and the priests have to pray. Well, the priests are allowed and privileged to pray it every day, and this gives God great glory because after 1 week, it's all of the Psalms, which are really all the thoughts of the incarnate Word, our Lord, but thousands of years before He came into this world by King David. Anyway, she wasn't really convinced by the whole thing, and she said, "Well, you know, I don't think we should pray too much." And, you know, there are some priests that love this kind of conversation because, you know, that brings out what people are really thinking, and it sort of provokes or motivates the priest to come out with a whole catechism and this and that. And they end up talking for 2 hours and take each other's phone numbers at the end of the flight and stay in contact, and then the woman starts coming to church, all the rest of it. That's beautiful. But guess what? I'm not one of those priests. I take that as an attack. I think people pray too much. And I answer something like, "I think people don't go to church enough." And, well, it didn't take long that, you know, and maybe that was a turn off to her. That was supposed to be a lead-in, or they say nowadays, a segue for me to start talking about all kinds of holy things with her, but it didn't turn out that way. And, well, I guess she was kind of tired of my company quite quickly. She saw another free seat just kitty-corner to us across the aisle, and she changed seats. And that's the end of that inspiring story. You know, people see you praying and they think that, oh, he must be scared or in danger or in great need. Well, no, priests, they pray whether they need it or not. And actually, we all need it. And first of all, God deserves it. God deserves the glory of that. And that's related to our conference, which is about faith this evening. But also I want to talk about something which is all the rage these days, at least for the last week. And it's connected to what I just said about, you know, you pray because God deserves the glory. Because we live in the bosom of God. That's very important. Keep contact with Him. Anyway, so this topic, which is all the rage, would be Bishop Strickland. From about a week ago, somebody sent me one of his videos before he was demoted, and he was in a pilgrimage to Rome with the group called the Fatima Crusader Group, and he gave a conference in Rome at what they call either the Roman Forum or the Forum of Rome, something like that, and he was on this topic of Emmaus or Emmaus, the day after the resurrection, with the disciples making a journey, and he was just kind of meditating on this word journey and walking to make a journey.

And he said, just think of that. Which of us walks nowadays to get from one place to another? And as we walk, we think. And as we walk, we pray. And as we go along the distance, we think maybe a little bit of some progress we're making towards heaven because we're taking it step by step. Who does that anymore, he said. And he said, in fact, if you're walking on the side of the road, like he said it happened to him, quite often a car will sort of pull off to the side of the road and say, you know, Father, do you need a ride? Because they think that since you're walking, something must have happened to your car, and you're in, not distress, but you're at least in need, and they'll come and offer you a ride. And he said, well, what was wrong with walking, you know, to get from one place to another? Now it's looked upon something which means that your car is broken. And why do I mention that? I think it's somewhat connected to what I was saying about praying. You know, why are you praying? Are you scared? Why are you walking? Is your car broken? You know, it would be good to get back to some old things and old ways of life. Maybe we can't do it completely. I mean, I use plenty of cars and modern transportation myself. But it would be good to get back to some kind of walking regularly, and as well as some kind of praying regularly, because it's not about need or danger or being scared. It's about remaining in contact with God. So I want to talk to you about faith, which is the knowledge of God. And if you happen to get a little bit drowsy during this conference, you can go to sleep, and that's good. It's just that make sure that you pay me after the conference for my services, because, you know, I give you an atmosphere in which you can sleep. It's always easiest to sleep when you know you're supposed to be listening to something, or let's say it's hardest to stay awake, and therefore I'm providing a service for you, so these things don't come for free. There we are. So when we see God by faith, this gives us merit. I think I was saying this last week and maybe on other occasions, but the reason God remains hidden from us is that if he were to show himself to us as he is all the time, we would make a big mistake. And we would say that this is good enough, I don't have to go any farther. Witness, for instance, what happened to the three favorite apostles when they saw our Lord transfigured on Mount Tabor. That would be St. Peter, St. James, and St. John. They saw our Lord kind of taking off a little bit of the veil of his humanity to show them that he was God. And he was with Moses and Elias, and the whole thing was quite spectacular. And we all know what the reaction of St. Peter was. He said, don't change anything. Let's stay here. Let's dwell here. Let's not move from this spot. And then they heard the voice of God saying, this is my beloved Son, whom I'm well pleased. And that scared the apostles. And then the vision, which is not a dream vision, but let's say the vision of Christ being transfigured and that Moses and Elias, that disappeared. But you see, St. Peter was making a mistake. And I know it's very easy for me to accuse St. Peter. I probably make the same mistakes and many more. But he was more outspoken. And that's what happens when you're extroverted. You get in trouble for what you say. The rest of us just think it. We don't get in trouble. But St. Peter would say things and get in trouble for them. And our Lord says, you know, don't tell his vision to anyone until the Son of Man be risen from the dead. These, you know, as history passed on, we understood the meaning of our Lord's words, which is something like, I only let you see this because you three are the favored ones, and I need you especially to stay faithful to me when I'm in my darkest hour, which is the Passion. And guess what? It didn't work. Even though it was God doing it, it didn't work because they did not stay close to our Lord during his darkest hour. But it was a good try. And after that, they would repent and they'd get closer to our Lord because of it, etc. But the story, the context here is, you know, our Lord showed himself to them in all his glory, and it didn't work. I mean, St. Peter said, let's just stay here. Let's not go back to normal life. And our Lord's answer is more or less, no, you can't do that.
because you have to carry the cross like me and with me, and if you just stay up here in my glory, you won't be giving glory to God. You know, this kind of glory is for later. So, same for us. We see God with the eyes of faith, and if he were to show himself to us very, very clearly, like the Transfiguration, we would say, hey, job is finished. We've come far enough. Let's just stay here. And the answer is no, the job is not finished. We have to carry that cross with our Lord. We have to carry it when there doesn't seem to be any encouragement around us. And that gives him great consolation in his passion. And it also makes us into saints. That's why God stays somewhat hidden from us, and this gives us merit. We are trusting in God's word. I'll be with you for all ages until the end of time. Where two or more are gathered in my name, I am in their midst. Whatever you ask of the Father in my name, I will give it to you. You know, we're trusting in our Lord's words on these things. This is my body and this is my blood. He's present with us in the Blessed Sacrament. We're trusting in his word, even though to our senses, he's physically hidden. Also, we run the risk of, if he were to show us everything of his presence, we would not appreciate it. And I know I told you this last week, which was, there he was amongst his own people, foretold for centuries, and they rejected him because they didn't want this humble carpenter to be their king. And what was Caiaphas' word? I abjure you by the living of God, whether you tell us whether you are the Christ, the Son of God. And the Lord says, yes, you know, yes, that's the answer. And what's the response of Caiaphas? You are the biggest liar of all times. You must go to the cross for this. I mean, you want an answer or not, you know? I gave you just the answer you're asking for. All you did is accuse me of a greater sin because of it. So there our Lord was amongst his own people. They did not appreciate him. They did not want to accept him. And they rejected him. They rejected him. So we would run that risk also if we were to see our Lord Jesus Christ in person, as they did. On earth, we see God by faith. In heaven, we will see him by glory. And that's a line in one of the most famous passages of Scripture from St. Paul in 1 Corinthians 13. Don't ask me about all the other references of St. Paul. I just say St. Paul says that. But that gives me about 20 epistles to choose from, and I don't have to specify because St. Paul says it. But 1 Corinthians 13, if I speak with the sound of prophets and of angels and have not charity, I am nothing. I've become like sounding brass or a tinkling cymbal. I can give away my body to be burned. I can move mountains, but I have not charity, it profiteth me nothing. Magnificent stuff. Even if you're a pagan poet, you would love that line of scripture. But, those lines of scripture. But in the end, St. Paul says, now we see in a glass, in a dark manner, but then face to face, and I shall see, even as I see. And so for them, back in those days, the glass, St. Paul would have been referring to a mirror. Mirrors weren't so clear back then, so they just used whatever kind of piece of glass gave some reflection, and they were quite distorted, and so his comparison is quite good. Now we have a vision of God which is quite distorted. Not clear at all, but when and if I get to heaven, I shall see even as I am seen. I'll see God so clearly, just as you're seeing me right now. But that's for the next life. It's not for this one. And he says, and now abide faith, hope, and charity, these three. But the greatest of these is charity. End of the passage. Why does St. Paul say the greatest of these is charity? It's because that's the one that's going to go on forever. You see, faith we have in this life, it's a knowledge of God by the things that he's told us and by the revelation of his church. Hope is magnificent, but that's a confidence in things to come. And then finally, charity is the divine life that we have in our soul right now
and that when we pass from this life to the next, substantially, we'll continue the same. The substance is the same. The love of God is the same. The divine life of God in our soul is the same on this earth or in heaven. Now, maybe it'll magnify a lot, you know, very, very much, but it's the same love of God. It might be smaller here, but it's the same substantial love of God or life of God in our soul. That one continues forever, but faith and hope disappear. I mean, if you've got God right in front of your face, you don't sort of look at him and say, I believe that you exist. No, he's right in front of your face. You say, it's so good to be in your presence. You've got God right in front of your face. You don't say to him, someday I believe that I'll be with you. That's hope. No, if you're right in front of your face, you say, again, it's so nice to be with you. That's human language for something much, much bigger. But that's why charity is greater than faith and hope. But here's how we see God. We see him by faith in this life. And I know I've spoken about this before in the past. Some of us might get a hankering, like a desire, to see a Eucharistic miracle one of these days, you know? I mean, other people have seen them. Why can't we? I remember when I was a little kid, there was a priest that came to say Mass in our hotel. And he was talking with a few of us after Mass about some kind of a prodigious story he had been witness of. It might be true. Even if it is good, if it's not, that's okay too. But if you can imagine something like this. There was a priest celebrating Mass. As you know, everything that is on the corporal during the Holy Mass, if it's host or wine, that becomes the body and blood of our Lord. If it's not on the corporal, let's say there's a host on the side of the altar, on one side or the other, or behind the altar card, who knows what, that does not get consecrated. Well, apparently there was something that happened in a Mass where a host was consecrated, was on the corporal, and I don't know how it happened, but somehow a particle or several particles of a host that was on the corporal got inside of the water cruet that the altar boy had. Use your imagination. I don't know how that happened. I know the altar boys come up to the center of the altar after Mass to do the ablutions, and they pour their, the cruets into the chalice or ciborium, depending. But this boy must have been pouring, and somehow some particles of host jumped out of the whatever, ciborium, or jumped off the altar and got into his water cruet somehow. And he didn't even notice it, didn't pay attention to it. The water cruet was put back on the credence table with a little bit of water in the bottom, and the wine cruet as well. And then after time, the water cruet started looking a little bit milky. And then after looking a little milky, it looked a little bit pasty. And then they decided, we better not treat this like regular water because something unusual is happening here. And they showed it to the priest. The priest said, that's very unusual. We better look into this. And they brought it to a physician, a doctor, a scientist, that sort of thing. And the scientist said, this is not water or milk. This is human flesh. And that's kind of scary. Not scary. That sounds like going back to the breviary story. That's kind of surprising. But that would be a Eucharistic miracle, something like that. Because if that really did happen, that would have been, you know, the flesh of our Lord making itself known to the rest of us that he is in the host, you see. And there have been other miracles more spectacular than that. A lot of times, and I'll give you this warning, if there is a Eucharistic miracle that happens, and you can read about them in the book of Eucharistic miracles, they usually begin with some kind of doubt of faith. Someone doesn't believe that this really is the body and blood, soul and divinity of our Lord. And as a reward, punishment, I'm not exactly sure what, grace, our Lord makes it known that this really is flesh and blood, and the host will not just appear to be bread anymore, but it'll appear to be flesh. And the chalice will not just appear to be wine anymore, it'll appear to be blood. And those are Eucharistic miracles, and they were usually given to people who doubted the truth of our Lord's words, and therefore we can sort of
pat ourselves on the back now. We're not seeing Eucharistic miracles here in this church because we know that that's God and we have no doubt. That might be one reason. Another one is maybe we're so far gone in faith that we're not even worth the Eucharistic miracles of being corrected anymore. That's another possibility. Moral of the story, keep your faith in our Lord's words. You know, Thursday night we have the benediction of the Blessed Sacrament here. Why Thursday? Well, that's the day of the institution of the Holy Eucharist, the day of the Last Supper, Thursday. That's why Thursday is used for that. And all of us, we make the perfectly normal Catholic practice of coming and paying reverence to our Lord in the Blessed Sacrament, exposing the monstrance, and we wouldn't have it any other way. That's faith in our Lord Jesus Christ. And if you were to take it away from us, we'd be very lonely. And more important than that, we know that we would not be giving the glory to our Lord Jesus Christ that he deserves. We'll see one day if we can get some Eucharistic processions going around this neighborhood for Feast of Corpus Christi or Feast of Christ the King. We need that. We need that external expression of the faith in our bodies, in our eyes, in our walking, publicly, without any embarrassment about who is our Lord Jesus Christ and what kind of worship he deserves. We need that. We need those external practices because that all comes back into our soul. What we're doing on the outside is what we are convinced of on the inside. And that's faith. That's faith. One of the Beatitudes of our Lord, which is quite famous, and it's toward the end of the list, is, "Blessed are the peacemakers, for they should be called the children of God." And we might think, well, peacemaker, that's a person that goes around and he sees a couple people fighting, and he says, come on now, aren't you insisting too much? And you, I mean, can't you accept his apology? I mean, he's trying to say he's sorry, and that's a peacemaker for us. And yeah, that's the version of that. But I think our Lord is particularly speaking about souls that are separated from their God. And these souls can fill themselves with other things, work, pleasures, education, goals, family, boyfriends, girlfriends, wife, husband, whatever. They can fill themselves with these objects, but if the heart is still, you know, the soul, and the heart being the will, more or less, if the heart is still separated from God, this soul is not at peace. Well, along comes the priest and says, you know, we can do a confession, or is there something I can advise you about with your soul? And there's some reading that you're wondering about, whatever. And the priest gives some advice and directs this person, perhaps hears their confession, etc. And that causes peace in the soul. It makes the person take away their obstacles of usually stubbornness, and it makes the person just melt in the presence of Christ and become at peace again. Now that's the work of a priest, but also the faithful have that. You know, our Lord throws that beatitude out to everyone. Be a peacemaker. In as much as you can, be a person that helps other people get rid of their obstacles so that they can see God again. And why is that mentioned in reference to the virtue of faith? Because faith is when you can see God according to the promises that he's made to us. That's to say, when you have faith, when you're practicing the virtue of faith, your soul is at peace because you can have some understanding of this connection with God. So, you know, faith is very much involved with having souls at peace. If you help souls to be at peace with God, you're helping them have faith. It's all connected. Now, if you were catechism students, I would ask you a question, you know, about that. I would say,
you know, a lot of times as a catechism teacher, you have to ask sort of material questions rather than formal ones, because the whole big formal message, a lot of times, the youngsters don't get. So you sort of buzz around like a bee around the question, asking material questions, so that at least they remember something about the Beatitudes. So you ask the children in a test the week after, in what famous sermon did our Lord talk about the Beatitudes? And they'll say, the Sermon of the Beatitudes.

vice. Revelation keeps filling the soul of man. So this is what we need. I explained a couple conferences ago that man can arrive at a certain knowledge of God just by looking at the world around him. I mean, you'd have to be pretty obtuse, kind of blur, as it were. I think that's the word here. If you're not so smart, you're blur. Blur. I speak American English, it's blur. You speak the more British one, blur. You'd have to be pretty blur to look around this universe and say, that thing brought itself into being. I don't know if you ever heard the story about a man that made a magnificent, I guess you called it a mobile, of the, at least our solar system, going back at least a century. So you got the sun in the center and the different planets going around it. I think there are, 8 planets in our solar system. Some of them have moons, some of them don't. It's really quite spectacular. All these spheres going around each other with perfect coordination so they don't hit each other, and it's magnificent stuff. So a man about 100 years ago made quite a good mock-up of that whole system, and all suspended from strings or whatever his system was, and it was quite impressive. He showed it to his friend, and his friend said, "That is incredible." His friend was an atheist. His friend said, "That is incredible. How did you make that?" He said, "No, I didn't make it." He said, "No, I mean, well, who made it?" He said, "Well, actually, it made itself. This here mobile with all these spheres going around, that thing made itself." And he said, "Well, that's ridiculous. What are you trying to be making fun of me with that sort of answer?" He said, "Well, as far as I know, you believe that the whole planetary system, the real one, came into existence by itself because you don't believe in God. And this is just a little thing with paper balls and strings and a little few hooks and metal here and there. And what's so hard to believe about that if you can think that the real one made itself?" And I think the atheist considered himself well reprimanded by that time, and maybe he cooperated with the grace to convert. But I don't know the rest of that story. But we look at the world around us and we know that there's an intelligence that put this all together, and it's much bigger than mine, because the best I can do is make a model of the whole thing. And there's a huge intelligence that put this thing together. So that's one way of knowing God, but for a lot of people that's not enough. They have to know more about God's existence to be really sure that he exists, and that's what Revelation is about. So as children, with the tenderness of our mother, we learn all about the Ten Commandments and the Apostles' Creed, the act of contrition and the work of creation, and the rest of the things that are written in the Bible, and all the prophets and patriarchs, and then eventually miracles, and then eventually the New Testament, our Lord Jesus Christ. That's all revelation. Those are things that are recorded. And a lot of it is words from God that came from heaven. And we need to meditate on those things, because as we've said many times, the soul is sort of like a bottomless pit. And if you're not constantly filling it with the things of God, that, then nature abhors a vacuum. So it's going to get filled with other things. And the other things are, it's so unfortunate. It's so easy to try to fill the soul with those things. Here's kind of an example for you. I would say it's got to be 100 years ago. Again, sorry about that. I'm sure people 100 years ago were very satisfied when they heard good poetry or they heard classical music. That filled the soul, and it brought the soul closer to God, because all that beauty and all that order reflects the one that it came from. And even though it's a natural thing, it elevates one to the supernatural level pretty easily. So a person is filling this bottomless pit with the knowledge of God in a certain way, and so God is very much present in that soul. Well, now we've come another 100 years, and there's so much rebellion, revolution, 1960s, and just cheap things out there, that now you present a piece of rock music to a child that's barely got any melody, barely got any decent rhythm except for the kind of the African jungle rhythm, and they're satisfied by that. You know, it's

0: so superficial, it's so cheap, it's so sentimental, I don't know what. But those things can grab the attention of a youngster and start filling their soul instead of the divine things that really do give satisfaction to the soul. It's quite unfortunate, and I think even a lot of us will admit that, yeah, cheap things kind of fill my soul too. But I think we have to lament for the youngsters, because they get really cheap things and they're satisfied with it and they don't go any farther than that. So we have to do what we can as adults and teachers and parents to constantly give the faith to the next generation in all its beauty. You know, the catechism class is not just a question of, okay, come here and we'll study together for half an hour. It's only half an hour and then you're free after that. Catechism class should be a bit more like, you know, we're going to do this, but we're always doing it. I remember one novel that I read, which I really liked. There was a kind of an atheist. He called himself agnostic. He was encountering a family who had the Catholic faith, and the different four members of the family, how they all had a different way of talking about our Lord Jesus Christ. And none of them, even though they didn't like to practice the faith that much, none of them would admit that our Lord does not exist. So he was kind of intrigued by that. The Catholics are unusual. Even if our Lord is kind of a bother to you because he sort of inhibits your life because you can't do all the fun things you want to do because of our Lord, you still say, but he's true and I can't deny that. He was intrigued by that. But there was one brother of the family whom I really didn't like that much in the story, but I'm sure that's part of his character. This agnostic would get into a conversation with him, and after about 5 or 10 minutes, the agnostic would say, okay, all right, everything is like sin, grace, 10 commandments, priest, faithful, unfaithful. All your language is constantly coming back to religion and religion and religion. And the Catholic said, well, actually, I never left it. He said, why do you see I'm coming back to it? I never left it. And even though the guy was a bit obnoxious, he was a bore, that's how the British talk, he was a bore in the story, the man's right, you know. When you're teaching catechism with your children or your students or whatever, it's not, let's study this for a half an hour and then you're free. It's more like, since we're already on the topic, let me tell you more about the Blessed Trinity. It should be like that. And when we're finished with the class here, I expect you all to, whatever, continue with good works for the rest of the day, make sure to say your prayers, apologize to your parents for anything you did wrong, etc. And that is practicing the faith. You know, the faith isn't something sort of accidental and superficial outside of us that we sort of slap on top of our personality in order to look good to God. The faith and the virtue of faith is something that inundates, permeates the soul, and it's what we live by. And that makes all the difference in the world. So divine revelation. Once in a while, God has chosen prophets to make him known to the world, such as Abraham, Noah, and Moses. They were meant to preach to others. Their truth was proved by miracles. Recently in the breviary, that's the book of Psalms that the priest prays when he's scared or taking a flight or just wants to show off to people that he prays. Recently in the breviary is the story of Daniel. Daniel in the Old Testament, you know, he's a great man. I think he had that lion's den pretty well memorized by the end of the whole story. He was committed to the lion's den at least twice, if not three times, and then his friends, Shadrach, Meshach, and Abednego, they had to go to the furnace. But these men, Daniel, you know, first he comes to the aid of the king, Nebuchadnezzar, with all kinds of help, you know, this is what's going to happen to your kingdom, this is what your dream meant, and you killed your sorcerers because they couldn't tell you the dream. I told you the dream and the interpretation of it. And then some losers come along in the kingdom and say, hey, Daniel's worshiping another god. Let's tell the king to make a command. If you worship anyone but him for the next 7 days, you're going to the lion's den. So Daniel goes to the lion's den, right? And who's the first person that's sad about this whole thing? The king, because he got trapped in his words and all the rest of it. But you know, Daniel gives us a great lesson. Daniel tells us, and by his life, he's telling us, there's only one God. You have to give reverence to him, whether you feel like it or not. There's only one God. You have to give reverence to him, even if there's laws against it. And if you get put in this, in the lion's pit, you get put in the lion's pit, and you make a quicker trip to heaven. Well, he got put there, but God kept saving him. But the message is clear. These men are so convinced of the truth of God, human life is not important. You know, their own human life is quick. You know, our Lord says, don't be afraid of the man that can kill the body. Be afraid of the man, or the one, who can take both body and soul and put them into hell. So that says, don't be afraid of men if they want to put you to death because of the faith. Be afraid, rather, of God, who, if you don't practice the faith, he'll send both your body and your soul to hell. That's the one that we should be afraid of. Revelation is necessary. So I'm using this word revelation like you all know what that means. I think you do, but it's not just a book of the Bible. The last book of the Bible, we Catholics call it Apocalypse. For some reason, the Protestant people like to call it Revelation. It's not wrong, it's just that why'd they have to change it? So Revelation is not just the last book of the Bible. Revelation is when supernatural truths are made known to us by God directly. So, Revelation, you know, God making known his truths for salvation, that all came to a close with the death of St. John the Apostle, about the year 70 or 72. So everything we need to know for the faith was already known by St. John the Apostle, and that's many, many years ago. Since then, there has been development of doctrine and dogma. Like Father Gomez was telling you last Sunday in the sermon, the doctrine of limbo, where the unbaptized babies go, because they can't go to heaven, they're not baptized, that's a doctrine which has been developed over the centuries, but it all concords with the faith at the time of our Lord Jesus Christ himself. Unless a man be born again of water and the Holy Ghost, he cannot enter the kingdom of heaven. Well, with the centuries, the church made that more clear what our Lord was saying. And we get to the doctrine of limbo. All right, so revelation gets developed, but it doesn't get changed. And that's what you call public revelation. Then there's something called private revelation. That would be like Our Lady of Fatima, Our Lady of Lourdes, etc. These things are very, very helpful for the practice of the faith. And I would be stupid to deny the importance of them. And I would be somewhat, not heretical, but I'd be like presuming on the faith to take these things and say, no, they're not true, and no, they're not important. But they're private revelation. Strictly, they're not necessary for my salvation, but I would be stupid not to take them seriously. So, revelation is necessary because of man's darkened intellect. We do not have a correct knowledge of God. Again, getting back to this idea from last week about what they call the noble savage. You know, if you leave a Cherokee alone by himself long enough, he's going to end up worshiping God because he's so separated from modern civilization and all the corruption that we supposedly have in modern civilization. Well, no, the Cherokee left to himself over centuries is going to start worshiping nature. He's going to start cutting his arms and becoming blood brothers with some other guy. And once in a while, he'll have to collect a scalp to prove to his brothers that he's tough because he can scalp people. That's what happens with the noble savage. Heathens have evil practices forbidden even by natural law because they don't have God and they don't have revelation. So, you know, stay away from this idea that, you know, because we're modern and we live in the city, that we're whatever we preach about our Lord Jesus Christ is a big fake, because the real noble people are the ones that live out in the woods someplace that never heard about God. That's just a big old rationalistic, naturalistic lie to make us think that our Lord Jesus Christ is not important, but he is important. So, very well. We'll continue on with divine revelation and faith Next time we have a class, I think we still have another spiritual conference next Friday.
1: In the name of the Father, and of the Son, and of the Holy Ghost, amen. So welcome to the first of my adult catechism classes as your parish priest. I will strive to keep them perfectly to the point, but also it's an opportunity for you to truly bring questions, and for me, God willing, to offer answers. This should be a time to be educated. I am the teacher, you are the students. Of course, in a different realm than possibly when you were in a classroom. But this is that collegiate level or high school level catechism for us. God willing is to deepen our faith, to refresh our faith going forward. But I've done this before. People have told me that it's good to announce where we are or what date it is so when they listen to these things. So, of course, it is October 8th, 2017, the first catechism on the book, which I will try to cover, The Mass of All Times. It is a compilation of Archbishop Marcel Lefebvre's thoughts on the Mass. It's a beautiful commentary. It's more of a spiritual reading. But as he says, the Mass is a living catechism. Thus, catechetical topic, God willing, living, that is, we are striving to know more. And God willing, it influences our lives. That's the purpose. The second part to this book speaks about the problems with the reforms of the Novus Ordo. So it's also apologetical. So it brings you two in one. I will not cover the reforms of the Novus Ordo from this book. It will be a later catechism class using the book, The Catechism of the Crisis in the Church. Question, answer. It's actually very well done, written by one of our society priests. Again, available for you, that you can read up beforehand. Very deep, but I will try to bring it to your level and to discuss some of those key points. But as I must stop by 9:15, so to hear confessions, and although I am late, I, of course, will have it very short today. But I want you just to always grasp, it's only twice a month, something to meditate upon, to possibly study further, and to apply to your daily lives. If you cannot take the Mass, which you attend every week, or possibly daily, if you cannot take the Mass that we will cultivate in your souls and minds through this class, if you cannot then apply it to your life, something's wrong. Either with the teacher, with the priest, from the pulpit, or possibly on your end. There's no connection being made. It is a living catechism. Catechism is knowledge of God by which we can go to serve Him and then receive Him in heaven. That is what we want. So taking this book, which how many of you have read it? Perfect. That means, a couple. Can you give the class? No, okay. So they've read it, but nevertheless, now we can go through it and try to draw some key points for you. We will go through the structure of the Mass. We will hopefully see a greater significance for us, what the priest is doing, why he's doing those actions. And we'll start with just some general principles. What is the Mass? What is the general structure of the Mass? What is the difference between rubric and prayer? That's what I'll try to put on the board today, and I love the whiteboard or the blackboard. I love boards, and that's why sermons are not conferences. You cannot give this from the pulpit, and I cannot give my sermon here today because it's a different manner of giving. But we're speaking of the Mass itself. It's okay. We speak of the Mass. There are different breakdowns that you might have seen, and they all have a significance, but they all don't apply to every topic that we will speak of. There are three parts to the Mass.

0: First is the Mass of the Faithful. That's the first part. The Mass. Sorry, I'm already making a mistake, right? The Mass of the Faithful. The Mass of the Catechumens. And lastly, the Communion.
1: Who knows what the term catechumen means?
2: Apostolate.
1: Pardon me?
2: Apostolate, someone who's converted.
1: Yes, converting. Yes, in the process of. So a proselyte, someone who's in a process. None of us, unless I don't know you and you're converting, you're not on my adult catechism convert list, you're not a catechumen. Now the question, and this is an intellectual stimulation, why do we attend this? Maybe you can come late to Sunday Mass and be okay. These are the arguments that we want to start talking about, because apologetically, that is, in argumentation with those not of the faith or those struggling with the faith, which we will see in the crisis of the church, they're going to pin you down and say, so it says, I'm not a catechumen. I can sleep in on Sundays and get there after the sermon. You have to have an argument for them. So we're going to talk about that. But by definition, catechumen means someone studying for the faith. Actually, many of the people in Syracuse are neither Catholic nor catechumen. They're not on the way to the faith. They have no interests, and they're not currently Catholic. But that is the Mass of the Catechumens, which historically, as we try to develop this, and you learn, I'm sure, some of it in the church history, that was when those non-Catholics could attend, and then they had to leave at a certain point. That's currently not the case. So some of your Protestant college friends come to the Mass. They can stay through the whole Mass, but at one point they couldn't. And so that was the part at which others, non-Catholics, could attend. The second one, the Mass of the Faithful, is for all of us. It is actually the most important part, wherein we have the consecration, where we have also the offertory, two of the three principal parts of the Mass. And then lastly, the communion, which is the effect, the fruit of. But in discussion, we will see that your communion is not necessary for the Mass. The priest's communion is. And that is why it is one part of the Mass, the communion, and not necessarily the communion. And now you're saying, Father, you've already lost me. I need a notebook. Feel free. I do encourage you to treat it as a class. You will not be tested necessarily. And if you fail, you're not going to be excommunicated. But at the same time, you want to grasp these things. And those of you who have children, it is ultimately the best example that you can give to further your education if you want them to further theirs, which we at the school or in any good Catholic school tell them they must. So again, it has many different positives to it. But going forward, definitions are going to be important. If you don't know a term, please ask or please research, because they are actually very key going forward.
0: The Mass of the Catechumens, from when to when?

many different ways of speaking here. Where does it start? Either you can say the introit. So was it First Friday Mass, the procession was the introit? And we're going to get to that historically. What is the introit? Why is it called so? You could call that for some Mass. Or you can say the prayers at the foot of the altar. So the priest sets up the altar, and then he makes the sign of the cross to begin. Or, more intently, the bell. Ring, 7:30 or 7:15 or 8 or 10. So we're going to speak of the start. It's at the beginning. And where to? You can speak of different things. It could be the credo, sermon. The credo would be part of the Mass of the Catechumens. Of course, the sermon would be part of the Mass of the Catechumens. This starts afterward. And that's why, if you ever had a guilty conscience or you're wondering, can I go to communion or not? I got to Mass at such a point. That is the part, the Mass of the Catechumens, which you could miss and not commit a mortal sin. A mortal sin. It's still venial. How many people confess being late at all for a Mass of obligation? So a Mass during the day, during the week, is not a question here. And we'll speak of that. You can go to communion even if you arrived at the consecration, for instance, on a non-obligatory Mass. Those are good things to know as well, as an aside, because you want to get that grace. The communion, if we believe what we say we believe, you wouldn't want to receive communion as often as possible. So if there's nothing barring you from receiving communion, you want to do so. But on an obligation Mass, Sundays and Holy Days of Obligation, if you come to Mass during the Epistle and there's no excuse, it's a venial sin. So again, Mass of the Catechumens. What this means, catechumen, we said it's studying for the faith. Therefore, what is going to be given by means of this part of the Mass? Teaching. And you know where I'm going with this. As you've probably heard me recently, we must be educated. If you miss this part of the Mass, you are missing being taught. Just as a student can read the syllabus, read the books on it, and never go to class and think he knows, he has not been taught. He's read. He's considered. And he may be the sharpest bulb out there. He has not been taught. And when we speak, I'm bringing all things in here. I'll try to stay on track. But when you talk about the church is one of its best qualities is to teach by means of Christ, by means of his apostles, through the priesthood. And you, the flock, must be taught, not learn on your own. And that is the point of the Mass and the Catechumens. The Epistle, the Gospel primarily, Collect, Introit, Prayers at the Foot of the Altar, we're going to go in depth into them. And then hopefully all of you speak Latin by the end of it, because Latin is the best part to be taught in. But please note, we are to be taught. And so if, for some reason, you have that tendency, or you don't think it's as important, and you know it's only venial sin, because I cannot hold you accountable for more than the church does, it's only venial sin, I can still get to heaven, and purgatory is not that big of a deal. If you have that thought, or someone you know has that thought, you're missing a huge part. You are not receiving the education which is necessary. Because, and some of our kindergarten, first grade teachers know this by now,

0: I can't tell how many times I've circled this word on my corrections already this year. It's the most common misspelled word. But to know is to love, is to serve, is to receive. Those are the four compartments which, if you know that, by the end of this class, you pass. But you cannot go to the fourth without starting sequentially. You must know in order to love. And if you love, you can serve, which means obey. And if you obey, because God is all just and your parents love you and they are just, they will give you that treat, heaven. But it is a sequential progression. If you are not taught, you cannot know. You therefore cannot love. You certainly will not serve, and the end is not yours. I hope it's making very much sense, but all of you are now sinking in your seats saying, but that is why we should never be shocked by what goes on in the world. Absolutely not. Because very few are taught. Consequently, it's 9:15. So I leave you with that. And we haven't even delved into one word of this book. But this will be the program to go further. And I would like all of you starting now to look at the Mass as a means of education. No longer, or not only, as a pious act, or something you're obligated to attend, or something you truly wish to be part of, but as a means of education. How to live your life. Your life is in this. It is an ultimate sacrifice. But if you keep this in mind, we'll refer to it often, and we'll start, God willing, next time in the Mass of the Catechumens. I'll explain the Mass of the Faithful, because we have to have the aerial view, as any of my students will tell you. You have to have that bird's eye view. We'll have that, and then we'll go into the woods. Any questions that are very pertinent to now? Thank you very much. I hope I did not overwhelm you, and hopefully you can bring friends and family next time. I thank you for your attendance, but it's just pretty low attendance for my first one in Michigan. We had over 100 people here. That was, again, maybe a first, but it's a good thing to consider by comparison, so please and get encourage others to come, and maybe Mr. Ferrelli can make this available for you by recording. We'll stand for a prayer. In the name of the Father, and of the Son, and of the Holy Ghost. Amen. Glory be to the Father, and to the Son, and to the Holy Ghost.
1: As it was in the beginning, is now, and ever shall be, world
0: without
1: end. Amen.
0: Immaculate Heart of Mary.
1: Pray for us.
0: Saint Joseph.
1: Pray for us.
0: I'll give you a blessing. Benedictio Domini Potentis, Patris et Filii Spiritus Sancti, descendat super vos, emaniat semper. Thank you very much.
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0: Once upon a time, there were four little rabbits, and their names were Flopsy, Mopsy, Cottontail, and Peter. 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And there was nothing their mother liked better than to busy herself at home, cooking and looking after her children.
1: My name is Mrs. Rabbit, and happy is my lot. 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

0: bunny family.
1: We're a happy family, yes, a happy family, and we live at the foot of the big fir tree. Flopsy and Mopsy,
0: how could they be sweeter?
1: And funny little Cottontail
2: and Peter.
0: Now, my dears, you may go into the fields or down the lane, but don't go into Mr. McGregor's garden. Your father had an accident there. He was put in a pie by Mrs. McGregor. Now run along and don't get into mischief. I'm going out.
3: Old Mrs. Rabbit took a basket and her umbrella and went through the wood to the baker's. She bought a loaf of brown bread and 5 currant buns. Flopsy, Mopsy and Cottontail, who were good little bunnies, went down the lane to gather blackberries. But Peter, who was very naughty, ran straight away to Mr. McGregor's garden and squeezed under the gate.
2: Oh, it is a tight squeeze. There, I'm through. Oh, look at those lettuces. I must have some of those.

0: And those French beans. Delicious. And my, oh my, radishes. Oh dear, I think I've eaten too much. I must have some parsley.
1: Feeling rather sick, he went to look for some parsley. But round the end of the cucumber frame, whom should he meet but Mr. McGregor? Mr. McGregor was on his hands and knees planting out young cabbages. Suddenly he looked up and saw Peter.
2: Ah, a rabbit. He's been stealing my lettuces. Stop, thief!
1: He jumped up and ran after Peter, waving a rake. Peter was most dreadfully frightened. He rushed all over the garden, for he'd forgotten the way back to the gate. He lost one of his shoes among the cabbages and the other shoe amongst the potatoes.
3: Oh, dear, he'll catch me.
2: Stop, thief! He's stolen my radishes.
3: Oh, dear, help! He'll catch me. I'll be rabbit pie. No, I'm winning. I'm winning. I'm going to get away. Oh!
1: Peter had run into a gooseberry net and got caught by the large brass buttons on his new blue jacket.
0: Oh, dear, I'm caught now. This is the end of Peter Rabbit. I'll be rabbit pie. I hope I give him hiccups. It's all very well for you to say exert yourself. I'm all caught up in this net.
1: Mr. McGregor came up with a sieve, which he intended to pop upon the top of Peter. But Peter wriggled out just in time, leaving his jacket behind him.
0: Hooray! I'm free!
1: Peter rushed into the tool shed and jumped into a watering can.
0: Oh, dear. This would have been a beautiful thing to hide in if it had not had so much water in it. Oh, here comes Mr. McGregor.
2: Stop,

0: I know he's in here somewhere. He's behind that brush. No, he's behind that sack of potato seed. No. Ah, he's under one of those flower pots. No. No. No. No.
1: Good tissue.
0: There he is. Come here.
2: Mr. McGregor was after him in no time and tried to put his foot upon Peter, who jumped out of a window, upsetting three plants. The window was too small for Mr. McGregor, and he was tired of running after Peter. He went back to work. Peter sat down to rest. He was out of breath and trembling with fright, and he had not the least idea which way to go. Also, he was very damp with sitting in the watering can.
1: Oh, dear, I do get into some scrapes.

0: do I do it? Why do I do it? Why do I do it? Because it's fun.
1: After a time, he began to wander about, going lippity-lippity, not very fast, and looking all round. He found a door in a wall, but it was locked, and there was no room for a fat little rabbit to squeeze underneath. An old mouse was running in and out over the stone doorstep, carrying peas and beans to her family in the wood.
0: Excuse me, Mouse. Can you tell me the way to the gate? Mm, mm, mm. It isn't very polite to talk with a pea in your mouth. Mm, mm,
1: mm. Peter was very upset because he couldn't understand the mouse, and he began to cry.
0: Come back. Oh, dear, she's gone. I'm lost. I'll try this way, straight across the garden.
1: Presently he came to a pond where Mr. McGregor filled his water cans. A white cat was staring at some goldfish. She sat very, very still. But now and again the tip of her tail twitched as if it were alive.
0: A cat? I don't think I'll ask her the way. I've heard all about cats from my cousin Benjamin Bunny. A cat is the sort of a chap or a girl who will eat for a treat rabbit meat. It will creep, it will leap, will fake sleep, use deceit, just to eat for a treat rabbit meat. The moral is clear, of cats beware. Patter feet, quick retreat, life is sweet.
1: He went back towards the tool shed, but suddenly, quite close to him, he heard the noise of a hoe. Scritch, scratch, scratch, scritch. Peter scuttered underneath the bushes. But presently, as nothing happened, he came out and, climbing on a wheelbarrow, looked around. The first thing he saw was Mr. McGregor hoeing onions. His back was turned towards Peter, and beyond him was the gate. Peter got down very quietly off the wheelbarrow and started running as fast as he could go along a straight walk behind some blackcurrant bushes.
2: There's that rabbit again! Come back! Come back!
0: Sorry, Mr. McGregor, I can't stop just now.
1: Peter ran as fast as he could, slipped under the gate, and was safe at last in the wood outside the garden. Mr. McGregor hung up the little jacket and the shoes for a scarecrow to frighten the blackbirds. Peter never stopped running or looked behind him until he got home to the big fir tree. He was so tired that he flopped down upon the nice soft sand of the floor of the rabbit hole and shut his eyes. His mother was busy cooking.
3: Peter Rabbit, where have you been?
0: Who, me? Nowhere.
3: Dear me, what a state you're in. And where are your clothes? That's the second little jacket and pair of shoes you've lost in a fortnight.
0: Mummy, I don't feel very well.
3: I'm not a bit surprised. Come along, off to bed with you, and I'll make you some chamomile tea. One tablespoonful to be taken at bedtime.
1: Flopsy, Mopsy and Cottontail had bread and milk and blackberries for supper. But Peter Rabbit was sent to bed.

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0: I hear a baby cry. 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
1: What's going on down there?

I first met the billy goat Scruff when I paused in a field one day and sat down under a tree to have my lunch. As I began to eat, three billy goats came trip-tropping up to me and asked if they might nibble on the paper bag I'd wrapped around my sandwich. They said that they were hungry. They'd rather eat sweet grass than a paper bag, but there was no more grass in this field, so they had to eat whatever they could find. I told them that I knew of a fine sweet grass field and that it was just over a wooden bridge not far from here.

0: troll.
1: The three brothers weren't very wise, Billy Goats, because they didn't even know what a troll was. I told them that a troll was an old dwarf who spent most of his time eating Billy Goats. But by this time, the Billy Goats weren't even listening to me. They were far too busy trotting towards the bridge singing.
0: We're not

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First went the little billy goat. Trip, trop, trip, trop across the bridge. 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He looked at little billy goat with a terrible stare.

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1: Please don't do that, Mr. Troll. I'm not much of a meal. Wait for my older brother. He's big and fat.
0: Oh, big and fat, eh? Run along then. I'll wait for him.
2: Next came middle-sized Billy Goat, trip-tropping across the bridge. Trip-trop, trip-trop. And when he got to the middle of the bridge, sure enough, the old troll was waiting for him. He looked at him with his most terrible stare and said,
0: "Who's that walking on my bridge? Trip-trop, trip-trop on my bridge. Why, it's middle-sized Billy Goat. Ho, ho, ho. I'm going to eat you up."
3: "Please don't do that, Mr. Troll. 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Wait for my older brother. He's very big and very fat." "Oh,
0: very big and very fat? Ha ha, run along then. I'll wait for him."
2: Now the big Billy Goat was ready to cross the bridge. He started trip-tropping across. Trip-trop, trip-trop. And when he reached the middle, there stood the old troll. He looked at the big Billy Goat with his most terrible stare.
0: "Who's that walking on my bridge? Trip-trop, trip-trop on my bridge. Why, it's you, big Billy Goat. Ho, ho, ho. I'm going to eat you up."
2: The troll rushed at Big Billy Goat, but Big Billy was too quick for him. He caught the troll on his big sharp horns and heaved him into the river. And that was the end of the old troll. And now, whenever I pass the little wooden bridge, I stop for a few moments and watch my friends, the Billy Goats Gruff, playing and singing in the sweet grass field.

0: Allow me, my dear brethren, a few words in the intense heat to alleviate the length of a normal Mass and to illustrate the miraculous fishing, that episode of the first days of the public life of our Divine Savior that St. Luke presents to our consideration today in the Gospel of the Mass. Our Lord was followed by a great crowd. They wanted to hear him, and the crowd was so great that when they arrived at the lake of Gennesareth, a cool, fresh, and wonderful area in which we wish we could be now, our Lord decided to get inside the lake on a boat in order to address this immense crowd that were at the shores of the lake and going up in the little hills. And there were two boats. One of them was the one of Simon, afterwards Saint Peter, with his small crew, with Saint John, and with the one that was going to be Saint James. And our Lord asked them to use the boat so that he can address the people from the lake. These men were fishermen. They were poor fishermen. They did not have money in the bank. They did not have any possessions, but their small house, the large families, their nets, and their boat. That was their whole life. And every night, or every morning, very, very early, at 2, at 3 a.m., they went to fish, and with the product of their fishing, they gave food to their family, and they could sell it in order to make some little money. So they were really miserable, poor people. They had had a bad day of fishing. They had caught absolutely nothing. They had spent the whole night, and one can imagine in what state must have been Simon, not yet Saint Peter, a man of strong character, nasty, almost violent. He must not have been in a very good mood. But still less when he sees all this enormous crowd that starts to come. Does nothing but to increase his rage. But there comes our Lord and tells him, "May I use your boat?" Obviously, Saint Peter should have said, "I have other things to do. I'm trying to get some fish. I'm having a bad day. So go away and ask somebody else. There's another boat there." He didn't do that. He allowed our Lord to use his boat. He resigned himself because he was a good man. And he could see in that unique, extraordinary person something different. And so, savage as he was, he stepped aside and let our Lord preach to the people from the boat. And once they came back to the shore, our Lord said to Peter, "Well, you go there in the center of the lake and throw your nets." Saint Peter was a fisherman, and he didn't like anybody to tell him what to do or how to do things. But still, he had heard what that man had to say. He was marveled at that extraordinary doctrine, at the magnetism that came from the person of our Lord. And he reminds him, "You know, the whole night we have been fishing and we got nothing. But anyway, it is in your name that I will throw the net." And there he goes. He takes his crew. They go to the center of the lake. They throw the net. All the people watching from the shore of the lake, what's going to happen. And suddenly, there in the center of the lake where they have never found anything, they caught so many fishes that they could not even pull the net, and it was going to crack. So they called the other men of the other boat and said, "Come and help us." They took all these fish, they filled completely their boats so that they barely made it to the shore. And what did they do when they arrived there? Saint Peter falls on his knees before our Lord and tells him, "I am a sinner, I am a sinner man. Get away from me, I am a sinner." And the look of our Lord was sufficient for him to understand. And he leaves his fish and his boat and his net, and with his crew they follow him. To be now fishermen, but really of souls, not of fish. I think that there is a lesson for us, and it is that whatever we do, we must do it in the name of God. That is to say, for the glory of God. God remains in command of everything. The material world as well as the spiritual world belong to him, because he's the creator of all things. People nowadays spend their time and their worries and all their activities in trying to be worldly successful. And sometimes they make it. But what is the success that the world gives but an appearance of happiness, a transitory happiness that quickly passes and fades away? What matters is to do the will of God and to honor God. Successful or not in our worldly enterprises, that depends ultimately on God. But what really matters is to be well with him, to do things in his name, and to be contemptuous of the goods of the world, because they are just like this fish. You see, now St. Peter had his fish, this great miraculous event took place before everybody. In his small sphere, he was now a great man. He knew the secret of how to get big, beautiful fish. Some of you go fishing when you get a big one. Goodness me. Everybody must talk about it. Everybody must think about it. And that's the most important thing in the world. And how you talk about it. To make us all sick. Well, imagine St. Peter, who was a fisherman and who lived from that. Suddenly he is a rich man. Suddenly he knows the secrets of the lake. See the big fish, and not one, but thousands of them that he took out. Success, that's what it is. He is successful now. And what does he do? He leaves everything. Now that he is successful before the world, he leaves everything to follow our Lord. Because he recognizes that he is the source of all happiness. He is the source of true success. So we must do the same thing, my dear brethren. You have come from so many places. Many of you have left a good job. Not all of you, because you are condemned to be poor. Some of you, that's the way it is. That's the way God wants it. But many of you left good paid jobs and the possibility of a good career. And you did it in order to secure, or to make easier or more coherent, the work of the salvation of your souls and the ones of your family. Because you do not want to find yourselves in hell with your children one day. Because you want to be able to stand before God the day of your judgment and tell him that you did everything you could and that you follow his inspirations in order to secure the salvation of your family and yours. You have made these sacrifices in the name of God, for the glory of God. So we must not stop there. We must continue with this same generosity and this confidence and this trust in Almighty God every day of our lives. In all our projects, in all our enterprises, in every activity, every day of our lives. So, as these fishermen throw the nets in the name of God, and they were successful, in the same way, everything we do, in the spiritual or in the material realm, let us do it for the glory of God, in his holy name, and we will be successful here on earth, at least with the happiness that comes from serving God with a pure heart, and afterwards with eternal, everlasting glory in heaven. In the name of the Father, and of the Son, and of the Holy Ghost. Amen.
1: But where does the true love of our Lord come from? It comes from faith. We must be those who follow our Lord because we have this great faith in him, because it is this faith which leads us to that love of our Lord. And it will be only faith in our Lord that will keep us on the right path. For when the road gets tough and when Calvary is looming over the horizon, there's only this attachment to our Lord that will keep us on the right path, that will see us through with our Lord. We know that when our Lord, when things became tough in his life, those who followed him because of his healing and his comfort, they left him. They abandoned him. So we must be those who have that strong faith that leads to a great attachment of love to our Lord. But even with this act of faith, we must remember what we are, and that is lost sheep who have been saved by our Lord. And so this leads us to another beautiful virtue that this gospel is trying to show us. It's that virtue of humility.
2: In things certain, unity. In things doubtful, liberty. But in all things, charity. In the name of the Father, and of the Son, and of the Holy Ghost, amen. I'll start out this sermon by telling you right from the beginning that I didn't want to even preach at this Mass because I'm not really sure even how the sermon's going to go. But I'll try my best. We have the tremendous example of Saint Paul in his epistle. The reason why he's going through all these this litany of praises of his own work is because there were men who followed him, who claimed to be teachers of Christ, but who calumniated St. Paul, saying that he was useless, that he was no good, and that he didn't really teach our Lord's religion. And therefore, in order to defend himself, he speaks of what he has done. And that is why it says, "Are they Hebrews? So am I." They would come, these Jews would come and claim, "After all, we are Jews, we know, we live in Palestine, and therefore what we say is more applicable. After all, St. Paul was born in, well, what is now Turkey, he wasn't even born in Palestine. Are they Israelites? So am I. Are they offspring of Abraham? So am I. Are they ministers of Christ? I am more." And then he goes through his litany. That is a defense of St. Paul. But even after his huge litany of all the things he's done, all the things that he's suffered, he continues to repeat, "If I must boast, I will boast of the things that concern my weakness." And he finishes by saying, "Gladly, therefore, I will glory in my infirmities, that the strength of Christ may dwell in me." That the strength of Christ may dwell in me. That Christ is the one who leads us in our sanctification. Our merit for eternal life comes from that cooperation with Christ who sanctifies us. And it is no wonder why our confessions will be exactly the same thing week in, week out. Because more often than not, we assume that the work comes from us. So of course our Lord allows us to fall because we presume on our own strength when it is the strength of Christ which is supposed to be there. St. Paul certainly didn't enjoy everything that he did, floating around in the sea, being scourged, the scourging 40 times minus one with the Pharisees. It was a penalty in the old law to receive 40 lashes. But the Pharisees, being scrupulous, instead of maybe possibly giving him 41, they would always give 40 minus one, so they'd give 39, just in case. They messed up counting. That's why he refers to it. But in the same time, he sees that the work of Christ is accomplished through his weakness. And so it brings us back to his adage then. In all things, in certain things, unity. In doubtful things, liberty. But in all things, charity. One of the things that we have in our rule in the society, which was given to us by Archbishop Lefebvre, he mentions, "Let them look to the things rather that unite them than that divide them." So with these two principal thoughts, we'll do a little excursion. First of all, I thank the vast majority of you, some of you may not even be aware, but the vast majority of you who continue in your way of keeping peace and recollection and quiet and prayer preparation for Lent, preparation for Easter. But there has also been a certain number of the faithful who have been agitated in turmoil over certain decisions that have been made, are being made now, and will be made in the future. In any case, it is interesting that our Lord in the Gospel today gives as the first thing that the Word of God is lost to a person, how? If we look, we will see the way that the Word of God is lost is by the birds of the air. And our Lord explains it, and they by the wayside are they who have heard. And then the devil comes and takes away the word from their heart, that they may not believe and be saved. The devil. The first example that he gives of a way to lose the word of God, in other words, to lose the faith, is the devil comes along. And St. Ignatius of Loyola gives in the discretion of spirits, he gives as one of the signs of the banned spirit of a demon, agitation. The demon agitates. Now we can be upset, we can be in turmoil. As a matter of fact, in some cases, the good spirit, the angel, will come and give us a good stab in order to keep us on the right path. We're thinking about temptations or something, or remorse of conscience. Now that's something good though. So pain in itself isn't something bad. But agitation will always be bad. Agitation, by its definition, means that it just keeps mounting, constantly up and building and building, and which causes a lack of recollection, a lack of fervor, a lack of charity. So one of the things that has gone around, the primary thing that has caused agitation, which I would like to clear up, is the saying that there have been certain who have written letters. But not only that certain have written letters, but it builds each week. It starts out with a few who wrote letters in the beginning, and now it's a large number who have written letters constantly. You know, an inundation of letters to Father Schmidberger. And so what does that cause? Agitation. What does that cause then? It causes, pick a side. Whose side are you going to be on? It's absolutely ridiculous. A side. There are no sides in the Catholic Church. Who could imagine the devil could accomplish the work of dividing those who move together to keep their faith, to raise their children in the religion of our fathers, and that the devil can accomplish that they go each other's throats? It's kind of like if you were, as a parent, watching the children rip at each other. For the priest to sit here and watch half or a quarter, whatever, who knows about numbers, who cares, but a number of people going at each other tooth and nail. And why? Because it said that there are letters written. Well, when we watch on the quadrangle, when you watch the little children start fighting, it's a terrible thing to watch. Because really, they're quite vicious. Oh, they're cute when they're sleeping and when they're standing in line, but after all, we know. Everyone's affected by original sin, so. So for the four of us to watch a certain groups who have made themselves groups go at each other, it's very disheartening. And a marvel the devil can accomplish such a thing. In things certain, unity. In things doubtful, liberty. But in all things, charity. Even if there's a discussion over what needs to be changed, the discussion must be done in the spirit of charity. So now I gave the principal reason why there was this division. And now I'll explain that the principal reason doesn't even exist. And therefore there should be a vast amount of shame in this parish. There was a telephone call made to Father Schmidberger on Friday to ask him exactly what was going on. And the question was posed just point blank to Father Schmidberger. Have you based your decisions on letters coming in? He said no. He gave who he had spoken with and the other people, Bishop Williamson and others who had spoken with and others who had had contact. Who he had spoken. And then the question was asked, have you received any letters. Remember, now this is one of the principal reasons for picking a side. And he said, I've received one. Which is certainly a great downfall from this mass inundation. People were working 24 hours a day, mimeographing letters, constantly writing out to persuade Father Schimpfriger to destroy St. Mary's. When what it comes down to is the very people themselves allowing the devil to destroy themselves. In things certain, unity. In things doubtful, liberty. But in all things, charity. And therefore, if there is certain things that need to be corrected, which none of us deny, the things will be corrected, but as God sees fit. And God's manner is a hierarchical manner, which means that orders come from the top down, and the feet do not direct the body. And therefore, if there's a critique, it's legitimate to address it to superiors, but please address it to the superiors. And that we should work more than towards the unity, towards the peace. That we look to the things that unite us rather than divide us. On a certain, on one hand, a certain point, we're very pleased. Or at least, well, I'm very pleased to work with people who have strong wills. That is exciting sometimes, but at the same time, it's much better to work with those who are, some would say, opinionated, than to work with a bunch of dish rags. So thanks be to God, at least the people here have a little bit of backbone, but that's the reason why you are here. But do not use the fact that God gave you strong wills and good hearts and good intentions. No one says anything here about bad intentions. These two sides even picked. I have absolutely no doubt that both of them were done with the best intentions possible, and God will reward them accordingly. But at the same time, the fact that there was even a division made is detrimental. But it's wonderful that they have that strong will, that desire to correct what they see as being wrong. But the thing is, the direction must come from above. And therefore, the thing is to thank God for the power and the strength that is here, but at the same time to make our prayer one in charity, that we learn how to govern this power, that we learn how to govern this strength, that we learn how to govern this goodwill, instead of dissipating it over telephones, in back rooms or whatever, in the middle of gossip or just idle talk. That we could use this power so much better to unify ourselves and to work in the spirit of unity, obviously most importantly, in the spirit of charity. And therefore, let us take St. Paul as a great example. Because he actually ranks as his greatest difficulty. After his litany of all of his sufferings, he says, besides those outer things, the things that I suffer, you know, they beat me up every once in a while, it's okay, I can handle that. There is my daily pressing anxiety, the care of all the churches. All right? The interior is the most important for him, and this anxiety that he has, he tries not to suffer from it as much. He tries to keep it at a certain level. At the same time, there's a certain anxiety there. Why? Because when the Judaizers came into these different churches of what is now Turkey and in Greece, well, here it's a question of Greece, Corinthia. When he came in, what happened? Everybody picked a side. And so St. Paul wrote to them saying, for God's sake, and it is truly for God's sake, do not destroy what God has given you. It is the greatest victory over the devil. I've seen the split in 1982 and 83 in Ridgefield tear the seminary apart. The following year, four deacons who were ordained to the priesthood and leave 10 days after their ordination. Again, division. Not as much that time. Fourth year in the seminary, Bicone. 10 seminarians leave. Why? Oh, because we're going to build a legal Icone in Rome, Mater Ecclesiae. Right. Doesn't work. Those 10 men but not even anymore, looking towards a vocation. So that was a masterstroke of Satan. 10 priests right out the window, or possible priests. And then, of course, the question now over the consecrations, which has torn Europe apart. And God forbid that we should continue this chain. The devil just loves this. It's one after the other. So that at this time now, as we enter into the greatest period of celebration to prepare for Easter, God forbid that we should use it as a period of time in the spring to follow, as a time to tear apart what we've done. And therefore, in things certain, unity. In things doubtful, liberty. But for God's sake, in all things, charity.
3: In reality, the scribes and the Pharisees were not mortified, they were not generous, they were not prayerful, and they were certainly not holy. It was just pretending. It was just an external appearance in order to draw upon themselves the respect of other people. If the scribes and Pharisees are anything, they are overinflated. They're trying to be bigger than they actually are. And this is the very definition of pride. We try to be bigger than what we are. The reality of what we are is we are creatures dependent upon God at every moment to draw us out of nothingness. We are nothing of ourselves. We rely upon God at every second to sustain us. If God let us go, we would fall back into the nothingness from which we came.

0: Us this virtue all throughout the Gospels.
1: In the name of the Father, and of the Son, and of the Holy Ghost, amen. Dear fathers, dear sisters, and dear faithful, already in 1970, when Archbishop Lefebvre wrote the statutes of the Priestly Society of St. Pius X, he foresaw that there would be, at some point, an affiliated group of sisters, an order of sisters attached to the Society of St. Pius X. In 1972, a young Australian woman showed up to the Archbishop and said, "I want to join that order." The only problem was that order didn't exist yet. So the next year, Archbishop Lefebvre allowed this young woman, and I believe an American as well, to begin their postulancy for such an order. And then a year later, on this very date, September 22nd, 1974, this woman took the habit of the sister, of a sister of the Society St. Pius X, and thus was born this beautiful order. She took that habit at Écône, at our seminary at Écône in Switzerland. Today is the feast of St. Maurice and the Theban Legion, which is a great, great feast for those in the Valais in Switzerland, where Écône is situated, and that's why she took the habit that day. Well, what was Archbishop Lefebvre's idea in founding this order of sisters that we so joyfully today celebrate their 50th anniversary? Obviously, as all religious orders, his idea was to give to young women who stay true to the traditional Mass, the Mass of the ages, to give to them the ability to sanctify themselves through the religious life, to consecrate themselves, to consecrate their wills, their very being, their material goods through these three vows of poverty, chastity, and obedience. This is the essential goal of any religious order. It's the sanctification of the individual, to give to the individual a quick route to heaven, the most direct route to heaven. So this was, of course, at the heart of Archbishop Lefebvre's idea in establishing this order of the sisters. But he was a man of great experience too. His many years in Africa, his many years as a missionary in Africa, had certainly taught him the importance, even for the apostolate, of having these consecrated souls. You remember surely when he was in Senegal, the apostolate there was exploding. They had an enormous amount of good that was happening, souls converting, many souls coming to the faith. And when the archbishop was asked what he attributed that to, what did he say? He said, "I attribute it to those five Carmelites, those five religious sisters behind closed doors in their cloister praying there in Sebi Kotane in Senegal." He attributed all of this growth in the apostolate to these five religious sisters. And so he would echo this when he established the sisters, and he would say to them, "I'm counting on your hour of adoration for the sanctification of our society." You would have thought he would have been so busy with Rome and the priest's formation and everything, and all these external works, how would he have had time to establish, to set up the sisters? For him, it was indispensable. It was unthinkable that we would have a fruitful apostolate without dedicated religious, contemplative religious. And so he would tell the sisters in their statutes, "The sisters will help the priests in all the work that the priestly society is asked to do. Just as the mother of Jesus in her compassion took part in the priestly work of Jesus dying on the cross for the redemption of souls, So the sister of the Society of St. Pius X.

0: 10th, we'll have a special devotion to the sacrifice of the Mass and the Eucharistic victim, and will unite themselves to the presence of Mary, co-redemptrix. This is why, in addition to the ordinary devotional exercises, they will usually spend an hour or 2 half-hours every day with Jesus in the Eucharist. And that is their spirituality. The sisters' spirituality is the sacrifice of the Mass. If someone were to ask you, if your children were to come to you and say, "Mom and Dad, what is a priest?" You would very easily answer them, and you'd say, "He's the man who offers the Mass." That's what a priest is. He is the man of the Mass. And similarly, if your children came and said, "Mom and Dad, what is a sister of the society? What is that woman? Who is that woman who wears the black veil and the black habit?" You could similarly answer, "She's the woman of the Mass. She's the woman who kneels at the foot of the altar, just like Mary, the co-redemptrix, stood at the foot of the cross. She helps the priest. She does so many even external works that allow the priest to focus on his essential duties, the Mass and the breviary too. But she spends an hour every day, in addition to her half hour of meditation, she spends an hour every day, again, at the foot of the cross, at the foot of the altar. Where will you find the sister of the society? At the foot of the cross, at the foot of the altar." That's their spirituality. That's why, really, you could call them the sisters of Our Lady of Compassion. We call them the sisters of the Society of St. Pius X, but you could equally call them the sisters of Our Lady of Compassion, their great patron. But we can't speak of a religious order without speaking also of its founder. Archbishop Lefebvre is the founder of the Sisters of the Society of St. Pius X. That's why we have a great love for the sisters. They are our sisters. We have the same father. We have the same lineage. We are of the same father. And of course, we've dedicated over the years many words to our beloved founder, Archbishop Lefebvre. But the sisters also have another founder, a foundress, Mother Marie Gabriel. She was Archbishop Lefebvre's sister, born 2 years after him, Bernadette Lefebvre. She became a missionary sister of the Holy Ghost. She gave 40 years of her life to the missions, especially in Africa, but even here in the West Indies, Martinique and Guadeloupe. She learned over those 40 years of missionary life not only how to be a good religious, but how to be a missionary, how to deal with tough circumstances. She devoted herself to this religious life. And when Archbishop Lefebvre decided to found the sisters, he called on her for help, to come and to help him found this missionary order. And she did, as she was being kind of edged out of her own order because of the changes in the church and her desire to remain a faithful religious. So she came running to the archbishop to help him and to help instill in these sisters a true religious spirit. And she really passed on to them a profound faith in the efficacy of the Mass and the efficacy of the priesthood. She herself talks about how one time, even in the West Indies, she had a priest that she had to go to for confession. She didn't like him in a certain way because he was causing her some difficulties, spreading bad things about her. And yet she said she had to go to him for confession nonetheless. He was her confessor. And she said, "I can really see in him Jesus. He gave me Jesus." She had a profound faith in the priesthood. Even, must have been very painful for her, but when Mother Mary Jude, the first superior general of the sisters, who was stationed here for a number of years before that, when she was named superior, Archbishop Lefebvre did it, I guess, at the end of Mass one day. It was on Low Sunday, the great feast day for the sisters. And supposedly, Sister didn't expect it. She wasn't expecting it. And so she had to leave her place as the first superior of the sisters. And she immediately gave place to Mother Mary Jude as the rightful authority. She wasn't even expecting that. She had a profound faith in the priesthood. And she passed on to the sisters great simplicity, fidelity in little things. She says, great things seldom come our way, whereas small ones do so every single day. To want to do great things is often an illusion, and souls that desire these heroic deeds often fail in the little ones. And this was her soul. She was also a religious, tremendous joy. And she passed that on to the sisters. She said, give joy to everyone. That's the greatest apostolate. And she has another quote that I like a lot. You must go to your work as to a feast day meal. My meat is to do the will of him who sent me. Right, as our Lord says, you must go to your work, she said, as to a feast day meal. Even playing ball games in her old age, cracking a rib and going to the doctor, and the doctor says, you know, you need to, getting a little old for this. That was her, a simple soul, a soul full of joy. I remember a few years ago, I was in my office working right before Compline. I heard all this laughing outside my window and thought, these college girls sure are loud. So I peered out the window and found our dear sisters out there enjoying their evening walk before Compline. Again, with the same joy, surely, that was passed on to them through Mother Mary Gabriel. Well, it's a tremendous joy today to celebrate this anniversary. Take advantage of the occasion to learn a little bit more about our dear sisters, about their foundress, about both of their founders, to understand the nature of their beautiful work, which is at the heart of the church. What these sisters do in their hours of adoration and praying for priests, in praying for your sanctification, in sanctifying the church, in staying close to the Eucharistic victim and the sacrifice of the Mass, this work is at the very heart of our church. This is an essential work. If the reign of our Lord Jesus Christ will come down on this earth, if it will come into our souls, if it will spread to other souls through the Mass and the priesthood, it's because there are sisters there praying. There are good religious there praying. And now the sisters number over 250 members worldwide. They have 34 houses on 5 continents. This work of providence, this work of tradition has spread. And we have truly these good sisters united to Our Lady of Compassion around the world, helping us in this work. And we should give thanks to God for that today. That's what we do at this Mass. We give thanks to Almighty God. We give thanks to Him for founding providentially this order. And we should, here in St. Mary's, especially give thanks. Of course, a few years ago, we celebrated 40 years of the sisters here. Today, of course, 50 years of the sisters worldwide. But we should give thanks that we do have these sisters here in our midst. Much of their work is hidden. You don't see much of it. But I guarantee that there's nowhere else in the district where the children are so well prepared for Holy Communion or for confirmation. In their work of teaching, I think, over 100 classes, the children, the girls, have this beautiful and edifying example of religious life. of a soul whose joy it is to give everything without calculating, without counting. If they have this joy, it's precisely because they have given everything and they want nothing in return, and they're happy to do their hidden work without receiving praise, without some material benefit for it. And so we should give great thanks to God that we have these sisters in our midst, that we have their beautiful and edifying example of fidelity. They're there at all the offices all the time, and when they're out of town, their absence is very obvious, very obvious. We're very grateful and we should be very joyful to have them in our midst and have them giving us this edifying example of fidelity to the Mass, to community life, to religious life, amidst their detachment, and especially the example of their religious joy. Amen. In the name of the Father.
1: The first thing is that we have to constantly remind ourselves that this could be our last moment. We have to live every day of our life as though we will never have the opportunity to return to the confessional, as though we will never have the opportunity to ask for forgiveness again. And if we do that, we won't fall into sin. If we live our entire life as though we will never have the possibility of going back to the confessional, we will make sure that we don't fall into grave sin. At the same point, at those opportunities that we do have to return to the confessional, we should make them count. Not just constantly depending upon the confessional to bring us back into the grace of God, but to use the confessional in very much the same way that we receive Holy Communion, as a growth of spiritual life, as a growth in the spiritual life itself, and in the life of grace within our own hearts. We have to go to the confessional not just because we're in the state of sin, but also because we want to love God more. The confessional is not supposed to be a scary place where all we do is get punished. The confessional is supposed to be another home where we can beg for God to help us to do penance for the sins that we have committed. It is a sign of God's love for us. And it must not be misused.
2: Good evening, everyone, and welcome back to the Priest Library. My name is Father Patrick McBride, and I'm here alongside the now famous head of St. Joseph. And first of all, I would like to thank Father Rutledge for letting me sit in the rector's chair. As you know now, this is the rector's chair. I remember one time Father Kopek was caught sitting in Father Rutledge's chair. And, well, let's just say that was the last time that happened. Well, dear friends, we find ourselves still in difficult circumstances. And we may be tempted to complain, to question. At times like these, however, it is important that we look up, that we look at God, to remind ourselves of the doctrines of our faith, the principles of theology. And so tonight I would like to consider with you divine providence, a beautiful doctrine of our faith, divine providence. Guérigou Lagrange, the great Dominican theologian, he says, contemplation is looking at God and not at ourselves. Yes, the primary object of contemplation is God himself and his infinite perfections, especially his wisdom, his goodness, and his providence. And then he continues and says, our activity and our progress toward eternity must be directed from the higher level of this contemplation. So our whole lives must be directed from this higher light. For example, after one has contemplated the eternity of God, it's much easier to be patient, to deal with these little trials, contradictions of every day, or even our lives. What is 5, 10, 40, 60, 80 years compared to the eternity of God? And so also in contemplating divine providence, it makes it much easier to trust, to not complain, to realize that God is in control. And Guérigou Lagrange, Father Lagrange, he gives 4 principles, which I'd like to share with you tonight, 4 guiding principles regarding this divine providence. So if we can remember these 4 things, it will help us to abandon ourselves. That's it. It's why should we abandon ourselves to divine providence? Well, he explains by giving us what theology tells us. So the first principle is this. Everything which comes to pass has been foreseen by God from all eternity and has been willed or at least permitted by him. So everything which happens in the material world or in the spiritual world, God has foreseen from all eternity. Because with him there is no passing from ignorance to knowledge as with us. God has nothing to learn from events as they occur. And not only that, not only does he foresee everything, but whatever reality and goodness are in things, he has willed. And whatever evil or moral disorder, sin, he has permitted. And yet he respects the free will of man. That's really what is so mind-boggling about that the providence of God is he's directing everything and yet at the same time respecting the free will of men. It really is. It's a great mystery. The second principle he gives is this. Nothing can be willed or permitted by God that does not contribute to the end he purposed in creating, which is, of course, the manifestation of his infinite perfections, of his goodness, and then also the glory of our Lord Jesus Christ, who is both God and man. So everything which God wills or permits, so nothing can be willed or permitted by him if it doesn't somehow contribute to the manifestation of his goodness, of his infinite perfections, or the glory of our Lord. Everything which happens somehow glorifies God. And the third principle he gives, so the first one, God has foreseen everything from all eternity. The second one, nothing can be willed or permitted by God if it doesn't somehow contribute to his glory and the glory of our Lord. And the third principle here refers more to us, to his creatures. And this is Romans 8:28. We know that to them that love God, all things work for the good. Yes, for those who love God. Absolutely, God is using absolutely everything to sanctify us. And we must let God sanctify us through all the events of our life. All these creatures, persons, things, happy things, sad things, things we enjoy, things we don't like. Everything God is using to sanctify us. God sanctifies us in an invisible way, by his grace, of course, through the sacraments, through prayer. But God also wants to sanctify us through visible things, through creatures, because that also gives him glory. When God sanctifies us through these difficult trials, living with a difficult person, dealing with difficult people, or whatever it is, everything God is using. We have to go beyond the secondary causes and to see the hand of God using all of these as instruments. And the fourth principle which Father Guérigou Lagrange gives, the fourth principle to remember to help us to abandon ourselves to divine providence, he says that we must do everything in our power to fulfill God's will as expressed to us. So we abandon ourselves, yes, And yet we still have to do everything we can to discern God's will. And to... So I would like to, concerning God's will here, I thought it'd be good to remind you, I'm sure many of you are familiar with this, but I just made a little chart of how God's will is, how we make distinctions regarding God's will. Of course, God is simple, but for us, whenever we talk about God, whenever we study God, we have to make many distinctions. And so also, even though we know that the will of God is God himself, we love God by doing his will, by loving his will, it still is helpful to kind of see these different distinctions. So we have here God's signified will. Now, these are things which are very clear to us. So you have natural law, divine positive law. We know that we can't kill. We know that we know everything from Revelation, what God has told us through Revelation. Ecclesiastical law. We know that we have to go to Mass on Sunday if we can. We have to fast and abstain on Ash Wednesday, Good Friday. Civil law, we have to obey the civil authorities as long as they don't interfere with, God's law. So, for example, even the whole question of going to Mass on Sunday. Well, if the civil law for the common good decides that it's prudent to temporarily postpone Mass attendance, these religious gatherings, well, if it's temporary, there's no persecution, then it's a question of prudence, so we obey. And Father Wegner, our superior, he also said, well, it's for now it's prudent that we wait until we can come back to the church. Even family. Any lawful authority is a manifestation of God's will. It's very clear to us. Every day we have all the things we know that we have to do. Also, any institution, any religious house, whatever the rule is, we know that's a manifestation of God's will for us. And this is a realm of obedience. This is to do what God wants. Every day we know, there are things which are very clear. You know, for me, for an example, as a priest, I know that I have to be in the chapel at 6:30 every morning for prime. And I have to be there at 8:30 at night for compline. So this is the realm of obedience, to do what God wants. And down here is what we call God's will of good pleasure. So as I wrote here for you, as manifested in the events and circumstances of life. And here, these are things which God wants, which he wills directly, and then also things which he permits, which is, we'll see next time, is really only sin. It's the only thing which God, moral disorder, the only true evil, which is sin, that is the only thing which God permits. And this is the realm of abandonment. So all these, again, all these different things in our life, the events, the persons, the things, everything which God is using, this is to want what God does, to conform our will with his, to align our will with his. This is the realm of abandonment. And this is actually much more difficult, by the way. It's much easier. It's not always easy, but it is easier to do what we have to do, which is very clear. We know what's going to happen, what's expected of us. But every day, to see God in these different events is not always easy, as you know. Well, I think that's everything I wanted to share with you tonight. Next time, if there is a next time, I would like to explain a little more this question of evil. How does God will? Does God permit evil? What does the church say there? Because it is a stumbling block. It's a scandal for many people. How could a good God create evil? How could there be evil in this world if God is so good? So we'll see that next time. But just to finish with one more quote from, this is Father Scupoli, the author of Spiritual Combat, a spiritual classic. So Besides these principles of divine providence, of course, we know that the other attributes of God are also profound reasons to trust in Him. So these are some words from Father Scripoli I'll leave you with. As the omnipotence of God is infinite, nothing is impossible to Him. As His wisdom is infinite, nothing is difficult to Him. As His goodness is immeasurable, He has an infinite desire for our well-being. Should this not be
3: a short meditation from the wisdom of the saints. It is easy enough to feel drawn to good, healthy people who have pleasant manners, but that is only natural love, not charity. A mother does not love her sick or possibly deformed child because he is lovable, but because she is his mother. We must pray to the Holy Ghost to put into our hearts that selfless devotion, which nature has put into hers. St. Robert Bellarmine.
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5: Believe in God, the Father Almighty, creator of heaven and of earth, and in Jesus Christ, his only Son, our Lord, who was conceived by the Holy Ghost, born of the Virgin Mary, suffered under Pontius Pilate, was crucified, died, and was buried. He descended into hell. The third day he rose again from the dead. He ascended into heaven and sitteth at the right hand of God the Father Almighty. From thence he shall come to judge the living and the dead.
6: I make the Lord God, the Lord of the saints, and the increase of saints, the resurrection of the body and life of the last. Amen.
5: Our Father who art in heaven, hallowed be thy name. Thy kingdom come, thy will be done on earth as it is in heaven.
6: Give us this day our daily bread, and forgive us our trespasses, that we forgive those who trespass us against us. And lead us not into temptation, but deliver us from evil. Amen.
5: Hail Mary, full of grace, the Lord is with thee. Blessed art thou amongst women, and blessed is the fruit of thy womb, Jesus.
6: Holy Mary, Mother of God, pray for us sinners, now and at the hour of our death. Amen.
5: Hail Mary, full of grace, the Lord is with thee. Blessed art thou amongst women, and blessed is the fruit of thy womb, Jesus.
6: Holy Mary, Mother of God, pray for us sinners, now and at the hour of our death. Amen.
5: Mary, full of grace, the Lord is with thee. Blessed art thou amongst women, and blessed is the fruit of thy womb, Jesus.
6: Holy Mary, Mother of God, pray for us sinners, now and at the hour of our death. Amen.

0: most joyful mystery is the Annunciation. Our Father who art in heaven, hallowed be thy name. Thy kingdom come, thy will be done on earth as it is in heaven.
1: Give us this day our daily bread, and forgive us our trespasses, as we forgive those who trespass against us. And lead us not into temptation, but deliver us from evil. Amen.
0: Hail Mary, full of grace, the Lord is with thee. Blessed art thou amongst women, and blessed is the fruit of thy womb, Jesus.
1: Holy Mary, Mother of God, pray for us sinners, now and at the hour of our death. Amen.
0: Hail Mary, full of grace, the Lord is with thee. Blessed art thou amongst women, and blessed is the fruit of thy womb, Jesus.
1: Holy Mary, Mother of God, pray for us sinners, now and at the hour of our death. Amen.
0: Hail Mary, full of grace, the Lord is with thee. Blessed art thou amongst women, and blessed is the fruit of thy womb, Jesus.
1: Holy Mary, Mother of God, pray for us sinners, now and at the hour of our death. Amen.
0: Mary, full of grace, the Lord is with thee. Blessed art thou amongst women, and blessed is the fruit of thy womb, Jesus.
1: Holy Mary, Mother of God, pray for us sinners, now and at the hour of our death. Amen.
0: Now, Mary, full of grace, the Lord is with thee. Blessed art thou amongst women, and blessed is the fruit of thy womb, Jesus.
1: Holy Mary, Mother of God, pray for us sinners, now and at the hour of our death. Amen.
0: Mary, full of grace, the Lord is with thee. Blessed art thou amongst women, and blessed is the fruit of thy womb, Jesus.
1: Holy Mary, Mother of God, pray for us sinners, now and at the hour of our death. Amen.
0: Mary, full of grace, the Lord is with thee. Blessed art thou amongst women, and blessed is the fruit of thy womb, Jesus.
1: Holy Mary, Mother of God, pray for us sinners, now and at the hour of our death. Amen.
0: Mary, full of grace, the Lord is with thee. Blessed art thou amongst women, and blessed is the fruit of thy womb, Jesus.
1: Holy Mary, Mother of God, pray for us sinners, now at the hour of our death. Amen.
0: Mary, full of grace, the Lord is with thee. Blessed art thou amongst women, and blessed is the fruit of thy womb, Jesus.
1: Holy Mary, Mother of God, pray for us sinners, now at the hour of our death. Amen.
0: Mary, full of grace, the Lord is with thee. Blessed art thou amongst women, and blessed is the fruit of thy womb, Jesus.
1: Holy Mary, Mother

0: my Jesus.
1: Forgive us our sins, save us from fire's fire, and lead all souls to heaven, especially those who are most in need of thy mercy.
2: The second joyful mystery, the Visitation. Our Father, who art in heaven, hallowed be thy name. Thy kingdom come, thy will be done on earth as it is in heaven.
1: Give us this day our daily bread, and forgive us our trespasses, as we forgive those who trespass against us. And lead us not into temptation, but deliver us from evil. Amen.
2: Hail Mary, full of grace, the Lord is with thee. Blessed art thou amongst women, and blessed is the fruit of thy womb, Jesus.
1: Holy Mary, Mother of God, pray for us sinners, now and at the hour of our death. Amen.
2: Hail Mary, full of grace, the Lord is with thee. Blessed art thou amongst women, and blessed is the fruit of thy womb, Jesus.
1: Holy Mary, Mother of God, pray for us sinners, now and at the hour of our death. Amen.
2: Hail Mary, full of grace, the Lord is with thee. Blessed art thou amongst women, and blessed is the fruit of thy womb, Jesus.
1: Holy Mary, Mother of God, pray for us sinners, now and at the hour of our death. Amen.
2: Hail Mary, full of grace, the Lord is with thee. Blessed art thou amongst women, and blessed is the fruit of thy womb, Jesus.
1: Holy Mary, Mother of God, pray for us sinners, now and at the hour of our death. Amen.
2: Hail Mary, full of grace, the Lord is with thee. Blessed art thou amongst women, and blessed is the fruit of thy womb, Jesus.
1: Holy Mary, Mother of God, pray for us sinners, now and at the hour of our death. Amen.
2: Hail Mary, full of grace, the Lord is with thee. Blessed art thou amongst women, and blessed is the fruit of thy womb, Jesus.
1: Holy Mary, Mother of God, pray for us sinners, now and at the hour of our death. Amen.
2: Hail Mary, full of grace, the Lord is with thee. Blessed art thou amongst women, and blessed is the fruit of thy womb, Jesus.
1: Holy Mary, Mother of God, pray for us sinners, now and at the hour of our death. Amen.
2: Hail Mary, full of grace, the Lord is with thee. Blessed art thou amongst women, and blessed is the fruit of thy womb, Jesus.
1: Holy Mary, Mother of God, pray for us sinners, now and at the hour of our death. Amen.
2: Hail Mary, full of grace, the Lord is with thee. Blessed art thou amongst women, and blessed is the fruit of thy womb, Jesus.
1: Holy Mary, Mother of God, pray for us sinners, now and at the hour of our death. Amen.
2: Hail Mary, full of grace, the Lord is with thee. Blessed art thou amongst women, and blessed is the fruit of thy womb, Jesus.
1: Holy Mary, Mother of God, pray for us sinners, now and at the hour of our death.

0: Father, who art in heaven, hallowed be thy name, thy kingdom come, thy will be done on earth as it is in heaven.
1: Give us this day our daily bread, and forgive us our trespasses, as we forgive those who trespass against us. And lead us not into temptation, but deliver us from evil. Amen.
0: Mary, full of grace, the Lord is with thee. Blessed art thou amongst women, and blessed is the fruit of thy womb, Jesus.
1: Holy Mary, Mother of God, pray for us sinners, now and at the hour of our death. Amen.
0: Mary, full of grace, the Lord is with thee. Blessed art thou amongst women, and blessed is the fruit of thy womb, Jesus.
1: Holy Mary, Mother of God, pray for us sinners, now and at the hour of our death. Amen. Holy Mary, Mother of God, pray for us sinners, now and at the hour of our death. Amen.
0: Mary, full of grace, Lord, be with thee. Blessed art thou amongst women, and blessed is the fruit of thy womb, Jesus.
1: Holy Mary, Mother of God, pray for us sinners, now and at the hour of our death. Amen.
0: Mary, full of grace, Lord, be with thee. Blessed art thou amongst women, and blessed is the fruit of thy womb, Jesus.
1: Holy Mary, Mother of God, pray for us sinners, now and at the hour of our death. Holy Mary, Mother of God, pray for us sinners, now at the hour of our death. Amen.
0: Mary, full of grace, the Lord is with thee. Blessed art thou amongst women, and blessed is the fruit of thy womb, Jesus.
1: Holy Mary, Mother of God, pray for us sinners, now at the hour of our death. Amen.
0: Mary, full of grace, the Lord is with thee. Blessed art thou amongst women, and blessed is the fruit of thy womb, Jesus.
1: Holy Mary, Mother of God, pray for us sinners, now at the hour of our death. Amen. Holy Mary, Mother of God, pray for us sinners, now at the hour of our death. Amen. Holy Mary, Mother of God, pray for us sinners, now at the hour of our death. Amen.

0: purification of Our Lady. Our Father who art in heaven, hallowed be thy name. Thy kingdom come, thy will be done on earth as it is in heaven.
1: Give us this day our daily bread, and forgive us our trespasses, as we forgive those who trespass against us. And lead us not into temptation, but deliver us from evil. Amen.
0: Hail Mary, full of grace, the Lord is with thee. Blessed art thou amongst women, and blessed is the fruit of thy womb, Jesus.
1: Holy Mary, Mother of God, pray for us sinners, now and at the hour of our death. Amen.
0: Hail Mary, full of grace, the Lord is with thee. Blessed art thou amongst women, and blessed is the fruit of thy womb, Jesus.
1: Holy Mary, Mother of God, pray for us sinners, now and at the hour of our death.
0: Blessed art thou amongst women, and blessed is the fruit of thy womb, Jesus.
1: Holy Mary, Mother of God, pray for us sinners, now and at the hour of our death. Amen.
0: Hail Mary, full of grace, the Lord is with thee. Blessed art thou amongst women, and blessed is the fruit of thy womb, Jesus.
1: Holy Mary, Mother of God, pray for us sinners, now and at the hour of our death. Amen.
0: Hail Mary, full of grace, the Lord is with thee. Blessed art thou amongst women, and blessed is the fruit of thy womb, Jesus.
1: Holy Mary, Mother of God, pray for us sinners, now and at the hour of our death. Amen.
0: Hail Mary, full of grace, the Lord is with thee. Blessed art thou amongst women, and blessed is the fruit of thy womb, Jesus.
1: Holy Mary, Mother of God, pray for us sinners, now and at the hour of our death. Amen.
0: Hail Mary, full of grace, the Lord is with thee. Blessed art thou amongst women, and blessed is the fruit of thy womb, Jesus.
1: Holy Mary, Mother of God, pray for us sinners, now and at the hour of our death. Amen.
0: Hail Mary, full of grace, the Lord is with thee. Blessed art thou amongst women, and blessed is the fruit of thy womb, Jesus.
1: Holy Mary, Mother of God, pray for us sinners, now and at the hour of our death. Amen.
0: Hail Mary, full of grace, the Lord is with thee. Blessed art thou amongst women, and blessed is the fruit of thy womb, Jesus.
1: Holy Mary, Mother of God, pray for us sinners, now and at the hour of our death. Amen.
0: Hail Mary, full of grace, the Lord is with thee. Blessed art thou amongst women, and blessed is the fruit of thy womb, Jesus.
1: Holy Mary,

0: Give us this day our daily bread, and forgive us our trespasses, as we forgive those who trespass against us. And lead us not into temptation, but deliver us from evil. Amen.
1: Hail Mary, full of grace, the Lord is with thee. Blessed art thou amongst women, and blessed is the fruit of thy womb, Jesus.
0: Holy Mary, Mother of God, pray for us sinners, now and at the hour of our death. Amen.
1: Hail Mary, full of grace, the Lord is with thee. Blessed art thou amongst women, and blessed is the fruit of thy womb, Jesus.
0: Holy Mary, Mother of God, pray for us sinners, now and at the hour of our death. Amen.
1: Hail Mary, full of grace, the Lord is with thee. Blessed art thou amongst women, and blessed is the fruit of thy womb, Jesus.
0: Holy Mary, Mother of God, pray for us sinners, now and at the hour of our death. Amen.
1: Hail Mary, full of grace, the Lord is with thee. Blessed art thou amongst women, and blessed is the fruit of thy womb, Jesus.
0: Holy Mary, Mother of God, pray for us sinners, now and at the hour of our death. Amen. Holy Mary, Mother of God, pray for us sinners, now and at the hour of our death. Amen.
1: Hail Mary, full of grace, the Lord is with thee. Blessed art thou amongst women, and blessed is the fruit of thy womb, Jesus.
0: Holy Mary, Mother of God, pray for us sinners, now and at the hour of our death. Amen.
1: Hail Mary, full of grace, the Lord is with thee. Blessed art thou amongst women, and blessed is the fruit of thy womb, Jesus.
0: Holy Mary, Mother of God, pray for us sinners, now and at the hour of our death. Holy Mary, Mother of God, pray for us sinners, now at the hour of our death. Amen.
1: Hail Mary, full of grace, the Lord is with thee. Blessed art thou amongst women, and blessed is the fruit of thy womb, Jesus.
0: Holy Mary, Mother of God, pray for us sinners, now at the hour of our death. Amen.
1: Hail Mary, full of grace, the Lord is with thee. Blessed art thou amongst women, and blessed is the fruit of thy womb, Jesus.
0: Holy Mary, Mother of God, pray for us sinners, now at the hour of our death. Amen.

0: us, O Holy Mother of God,
1: that we may be the remedies of our sins.
0: Let us pray, O God, His only begotten Son, by His life, death, and resurrection, has purchased for us the rewards of eternal life. Grant, we beseech Thee, that by meditating upon these mysteries of the Most Holy Rosary of the Blessed Virgin Mary, we may imitate what they contain and obtain what they promise through the same Christ our Lord.
2: Amen. The Holy Rosary. In the name of the Father, and of the Son, and of the Holy Ghost. Amen. I believe in God, the Father Almighty, Creator of heaven and earth, and in Jesus Christ, His only Son, our Lord, who was conceived by the Holy Ghost, born of the Virgin Mary, suffered under Pontius Pilate, was crucified, died, and was buried. He descended into hell. The third day He rose again from the dead. He ascended into heaven, sitteth at the right hand of God, the Father Almighty. From thence He shall come to judge the living and the dead. Our Father, who art in heaven, hallowed be Thy name. Thy kingdom come, Thy will be done on earth as it is in heaven. Hail Mary, full of grace, the Lord is with thee. Blessed art thou among women, and blessed is the fruit of thy womb, Jesus. Hail Mary, full of grace, the Lord is with thee. Blessed art thou among women, and blessed is the fruit of thy womb, Jesus. Hail Mary, full of grace, the Lord is with thee. Blessed art thou among women, and blessed is the fruit of thy womb, Jesus.

We meditate today the sorrowful mysteries of the Holy Rosary. The first sorrowful mystery, our Lord in the garden. Our Father who art in heaven, hallowed be thy name. Thy kingdom come, thy will be done on earth as it is in heaven. Hail Mary, full of grace, the Lord is with thee. Blessed art thou amongst women, and blessed is the fruit of thy womb, Jesus. Hail Mary, full of grace, the Lord is with thee. Blessed art thou amongst women, and blessed is the fruit of thy womb, Jesus. Hail Mary, full of grace, the Lord is with thee. Blessed art thou amongst women, and blessed is the fruit of thy womb, Jesus. Mary, full of grace, the Lord is with thee. Blessed art thou amongst women, and blessed is the fruit of thy womb, Jesus. Hail Mary, full of grace, the Lord is with thee. Blessed art thou amongst women, and blessed is the fruit of thy womb, Jesus. Hail Mary, full of grace, the Lord is with thee. Blessed art thou amongst women, and blessed is the fruit of thy womb, Jesus. Hail Mary, full of grace, the Lord is with thee. Blessed art thou amongst women, and blessed is the fruit of thy womb, Jesus. Hail Mary, full of grace, the Lord is with thee. Blessed art thou amongst women, and blessed is the fruit of thy womb, Jesus. Hail Mary, full of grace, the Lord is with thee. Blessed art thou amongst women, and blessed is the fruit of thy womb, Jesus. Hail Mary, full of grace, the Lord is with thee. Blessed art thou amongst women, and blessed is the fruit of thy womb, Jesus.

my Jesus. The second sorrowful mystery, our Lord is scourged at the pillar. Our Father who art in heaven, hallowed be thy name. Thy kingdom come, thy will be done, on earth as it is in heaven. Hail Mary, full of grace, the Lord is with thee. Blessed art thou amongst women, and blessed is the fruit of thy womb, Jesus. Hail Mary, full of grace, the Lord is with thee. Blessed art thou amongst women, and blessed is the fruit of thy womb, Jesus. Hail Mary, full of grace, the Lord is with thee. Blessed art thou amongst women, and blessed is the fruit of thy womb, Jesus. Hail Mary, full of grace, the Lord is with thee. Blessed art thou amongst women, and blessed is the fruit of thy womb, Jesus. Hail Mary, full of grace, the Lord is with thee. Blessed art thou amongst women, and blessed is the fruit of thy womb, Jesus. Hail Mary, full of grace, the Lord is with thee. Blessed art thou amongst women, and blessed is the fruit of thy womb, Jesus. Hail Mary, full of grace, the Lord is with thee. Blessed art thou amongst women, and blessed is the fruit of thy womb, Jesus. Hail Mary, full of grace, the Lord is with thee. Blessed art thou amongst women, and blessed is the fruit of thy womb, Jesus. Hail Mary, full of grace, the Lord is with thee. Blessed art thou amongst women, and blessed is the fruit of thy womb, Jesus. Hail Mary, full of grace, the Lord is with thee. Blessed art thou amongst women, and blessed is the fruit of thy womb, Jesus.

my Jesus. The third sorrowful mystery is a crowning with thorns. Our Father who art in heaven, hallowed be thy name. Thy kingdom come, thy will be done on earth as it is in heaven. Hail Mary, full of grace, the Lord is with thee. Blessed art thou amongst women, and blessed is the fruit of thy womb, Jesus. Hail Mary, full of grace, the Lord is with thee. Blessed art thou amongst women, and blessed is the fruit of thy womb, Jesus. Hail Mary, full of grace, the Lord is with thee. Blessed art thou amongst women, and blessed is the fruit of thy womb, Jesus. Hail Mary, full of grace, the Lord is with thee. Blessed art thou amongst women, and blessed is the fruit of thy womb, Jesus. Hail Mary, full of grace, the Lord is with thee. Blessed art thou amongst women, and blessed is the fruit of thy womb, Jesus. Hail Mary, full of grace, the Lord is with thee. Blessed art thou amongst women, and blessed is the fruit of thy womb, Jesus. Hail Mary, full of grace, the Lord is with thee. Blessed art thou amongst women, and blessed is the fruit of thy womb, Jesus. Hail Mary, full of grace, the Lord is with thee. Blessed art thou amongst women, and blessed is the fruit of thy womb, Jesus. Hail Mary, full of grace, the Lord is with thee. Blessed art thou amongst women, and blessed is the fruit of thy womb, Jesus. Hail Mary, full of grace, the Lord is with thee. Blessed art thou amongst women, and blessed is the fruit of thy womb, Jesus.

Amen. O my Jesus, in the fourth sorrowful mystery, we contemplate our Lord carrying his cross. Our Father who art in heaven, hallowed be thy name. Thy kingdom come, thy will be done on earth as it is in heaven. Hail Mary, full of grace, the Lord is with thee. Blessed art thou among women, and blessed is the fruit of thy womb, Jesus. Hail Mary, full of grace, the Lord is with thee. Blessed art thou among women, and blessed is the fruit of thy womb, Jesus. Hail Mary, full of grace, the Lord is with thee. Blessed art thou among women, and blessed is the fruit of thy womb, Jesus. Hail Mary, full of grace, the Lord is with thee. Blessed art thou among women, and blessed is the fruit of thy womb, Jesus. Hail Mary, full of grace, the Lord is with thee. Blessed art thou among women, and blessed is the fruit of thy womb, Jesus. Hail Mary, full of grace, the Lord is with thee. Blessed art thou among women, and blessed is the fruit of thy womb, Jesus. Hail Mary, full of grace, the Lord is with thee. Blessed art thou among women, and blessed is the fruit of thy womb, Jesus. Hail Mary, full of grace, the Lord is with thee. Blessed art thou among women, and blessed is the fruit of thy womb, Jesus. Hail Mary, full of grace, the Lord is with thee. Blessed art thou among women, and blessed is the fruit of thy womb, Jesus. Hail Mary, full of grace, the Lord is with thee. Blessed art thou among women, and blessed is the fruit of thy womb, Jesus.

earth as it is in heaven. Hail Mary, full of grace, the Lord is with thee. Blessed art thou amongst women, and blessed is the fruit of thy womb, Jesus. Hail Mary, full of grace, the Lord is with thee. Blessed art thou amongst women, and blessed is the fruit of thy womb, Jesus. Hail Mary, full of grace, the Lord is with thee. Blessed art thou amongst women, and blessed is the fruit of thy womb, Jesus. Hail Mary, full of grace, the Lord is with thee. Blessed art thou amongst women, and blessed is the fruit of thy womb, Jesus. Hail Mary, full of grace, the Lord is with thee. Blessed art thou amongst women, and blessed is the fruit of thy womb, Jesus. Hail Mary, full of grace, the Lord is with thee. Blessed art thou amongst women, and blessed is the fruit of thy womb, Jesus. Hail Mary, full of grace, the Lord is with thee. Blessed art thou amongst women, and blessed is the fruit of thy womb, Jesus. Hail Mary, full of grace, the Lord is with thee. Blessed art thou amongst women, and blessed is the fruit of thy womb, Jesus. Hail Mary, full of grace, the Lord is with thee. Blessed art thou amongst women, and blessed is the fruit of thy womb, Jesus. Hail Mary, full of grace, the Lord is with thee. Blessed art thou amongst women, and blessed is the fruit of thy womb, Jesus.

0: Jesus. Hail, Holy Queen. Pray for us, O Holy Mother of God. Let us pray, O God, whose only begotten Son, by his life, death, and resurrection, has purchased for us the rewards of eternal life. Grant, we beseech thee, that meditating upon these mysteries in the most holy rosary of the Blessed Virgin Mary, we may imitate what they contain and obtain what they promise, through the same Christ our Lord. Amen.
1: In the name of the Father, and of the Son, and of
2: St. Michael the Archangel, be our protection against the wickedness and snares of hell. May God give you the humbly pray, and do not, O Prince of the heavenly host, by the power of God, cast into hell and Satan and all the evil spirits who prowl about the world seeking to ruin the souls.
3: In God, the Father Almighty, creator of heaven and earth, and in Jesus Christ, his only Son, our Lord, who was conceived by the Holy Ghost, born of the Virgin Mary, suffered under Pontius Pilate, was crucified, died, and was buried. He descended into hell, on the third day he rose again from the dead. He ascended into heaven, sits at the right hand of God, the Father Almighty. From thence he shall come to judge the living and the dead. Father, who art in heaven, hallowed be thy name. Thy kingdom come, thy will be done on earth as it is in heaven.
4: Give us this day our daily bread, and forgive us our trespasses, as we forgive those who trespass against us. And lead us not into temptation, but deliver us from evil. Amen.
3: Hail Mary, full of grace, the Lord is with thee. Blessed art thou amongst women, and blessed is the fruit of thy womb, Jesus.
4: Holy Mary, Mother of God, pray for us sinners, now and at the hour of our death. Amen.
3: Full of grace, the Lord is with thee. Blessed art thou amongst women, and blessed is the fruit of thy womb, Jesus.
4: Holy Mary, Mother of God, pray for us sinners, now and at the hour of our death. Amen.
3: Hail Mary, full of grace, the Lord is with thee. Blessed art thou amongst women, and blessed is the fruit of thy womb, Jesus.
4: Holy Mary, Mother of God, pray for us sinners, now and at the hour of our death. Amen.

0: Right, the glorious mysteries, the first glorious mystery is the resurrection. Our Father who art in heaven, hallowed be thy name. Thy kingdom come, thy will be done on earth as it is in heaven.
1: Give us this day our daily bread, and forgive us our trespasses, as we forgive those who trespass against us. And lead us not into temptation, but deliver us from evil.
0: Hail Mary, full of grace, the Lord is with thee. Blessed art thou amongst women, and blessed is the fruit of thy womb, Jesus.
1: Holy Mary, Mother of God, pray for us sinners, now and at the hour of our death. Amen.
0: Hail Mary, full of grace, the Lord is with thee. Blessed art thou amongst women, and blessed is the fruit of thy womb, Jesus.
1: Holy Mary, Mother of God, pray for us sinners, now and at the hour of our death. Amen.
0: Hail Mary, full of grace, the Lord is with thee. Blessed art thou amongst women, and blessed is the fruit of thy womb, Jesus.
1: Holy Mary, Mother of God, pray for us sinners, now and at the hour of our death. Amen.
0: Hail Mary, full of grace, the Lord is with thee. Blessed art thou amongst women, and blessed is the fruit of thy womb, Jesus.
1: Holy Mary, Mother of God, pray for us sinners, now and at the hour of our death.
0: Holy Christ, the Lord is with thee. Blessed art thou amongst women, and blessed is the fruit of thy womb, Jesus.
1: Holy Mary, Mother of God, pray for us sinners, now and at the hour of our death.
0: Amen. Hail Mary, full of grace, the Lord is with thee. Blessed art thou amongst women, and blessed is the fruit of thy womb, Jesus.
1: Holy Mary, Mother of God, pray for us sinners, now and at the hour of our death.
0: Amen. Hail Mary, full of grace, the Lord is with thee. Blessed art thou amongst women, and blessed is the fruit of thy womb, Jesus.
1: Holy Mary, Mother of God, pray for us sinners, now and at the hour of our death.
0: Holy Christ, the Lord is with thee. Blessed art thou amongst women, and blessed is the fruit of thy womb, Jesus.
1: Holy Mary, Mother of God, pray for us sinners, now and at the hour of our death. Amen.
0: Hail Mary, full of grace, the Lord is with thee. Blessed art thou amongst women, and blessed is the fruit of thy womb, Jesus.
1: Holy Mary, Mother of God, pray for us sinners, now and at the hour of our death.
0: Amen. Hail Mary, full of grace, the Lord is with thee. Blessed art thou amongst women, and blessed is the fruit of thy womb, Jesus.
1: Holy Mary, Mother of God,

0: Jesus, forgive us our sins, save us from the fires of hell, and lead all souls in heaven, especially those who are most in our mercy.
1: The second glorious mystery of the Ascension. Our Father, who art in heaven, hallowed be thy name, thy kingdom come, thy will be done on earth as it is in heaven.
0: Give us this day our daily bread, and forgive us our trespasses, as we forgive those who trespass against us. And lead us not into temptation, but deliver us from evil.
1: Hail Mary, full of grace, the Lord is with thee. Blessed art thou among women, and blessed is the fruit of thy womb, Jesus.
0: Holy Mary, Mother of God, pray for us sinners now and at the hour of our death.
1: Hail Mary, full of grace, the Lord is with thee. Blessed art thou among women, and blessed is the fruit of thy womb, Jesus.
0: Holy Mary, Mother of God, pray for us sinners now and at the hour of our death.
1: Hail Mary, full of grace, the Lord is with thee. Blessed art thou among women, and blessed is the fruit of thy womb, Jesus.
0: Holy Mary, Mother of God, pray for us sinners now and at the hour of our death.
1: Hail Mary, full of grace, the Lord is with thee. Blessed art thou among women, and blessed is the fruit of thy womb, Jesus.
0: Holy Mary, Mother of God, pray for us sinners now and at the hour of our death.
1: Hail Mary, full of grace, the Lord is with thee. Blessed art thou among women, and blessed is the fruit of thy womb, Jesus.
0: Holy Mary, Mother of God, pray for us sinners now and at the hour of our death.
1: Hail Mary, full of grace, the Lord is with thee. Blessed art thou among women, and blessed is the fruit of thy womb, Jesus.
0: Holy Mary, Mother of God, pray for us sinners now and at the hour of our death.
1: Hail Mary, full of grace, the Lord is with thee. Blessed art thou among women, and blessed is the fruit of thy womb, Jesus.
0: Holy Mary, Mother of God, pray for us sinners now and at the hour of our death.
1: Hail Mary, full of grace, the Lord is with thee. Blessed art thou among women, and blessed is the fruit of thy womb, Jesus.
0: Holy Mary, Mother of God, pray for us sinners now and at the hour of our death.
1: Hail Mary, full of grace, the Lord is with thee. Blessed art thou among women, and blessed is the fruit of thy womb, Jesus.
0: Holy Mary, Mother of God, pray for us sinners now and at the hour of our death.
1: Hail Mary, full of grace, the Lord is with thee. Blessed art thou among women, and blessed is the fruit of thy womb, Jesus.
0: Holy Mary,

0: my Jesus.
1: Everlasting, save us from the fires of hell, and lead all souls to heaven, especially those who most need thy mercy.
0: The third glorious mystery is the descent of the Holy Ghost upon the Blessed Mother and the Apostles. Our Father who art in heaven, hallowed be thy name, thy kingdom come, thy will be done on earth as it is in heaven.
1: Give us this day our daily bread, and forgive us our trespasses, as we forgive those who trespass against us. And lead us not into temptation, but deliver us from evil. Amen.
0: And Mary, full of grace, the Lord is with thee. Blessed art thou amongst women, and blessed is the fruit of thy womb, Jesus.
1: Holy Mary, Mother of God, pray for us sinners, now and at the hour of death. Amen.
0: Now, Mary, full of grace, the Lord is with thee. Blessed art thou amongst women, and blessed is the fruit of thy womb, Jesus.
1: Holy Mary, Mother of God, pray for us sinners, now and at the hour of death.
0: Grace, the Lord is with thee. Blessed art thou amongst women, and blessed is the fruit of thy womb, Jesus.
1: Holy Mary, Mother of God, pray for us sinners, now and at the hour of our death. Amen.
0: Hail Mary, full of grace, the Lord is with thee. Blessed art thou amongst women, and blessed is the fruit of thy womb, Jesus.
1: Holy Mary, Mother of God, pray for us sinners, now and at the hour of our death. Amen.
0: Hail Mary, full of grace, the Lord is with thee. Blessed art thou amongst women, and blessed is the fruit of thy womb, Jesus.
1: Holy Mary, Mother of God, pray for us sinners, now and at the hour of our death. Amen.
0: Hail Mary, full of grace, the Lord is with thee. Blessed art thou amongst women, and blessed is the fruit of thy womb, Jesus.
1: Holy Mary, Mother of God, pray for us sinners, now and at the hour of our death. Amen.
0: Hail Mary, full of grace, the Lord is with thee. Blessed art thou amongst women, and blessed is the fruit of thy womb, Jesus.
1: Holy Mary, Mother of God, pray for us sinners, now and at the hour of our death. Amen.
0: The Lord is with thee. Blessed art thou amongst women, and blessed is the fruit of thy womb, Jesus.
1: Holy Mary, Mother of God, pray for us sinners, now and at the hour of our death. Amen.
0: Hail Mary, full of grace, the Lord is with thee. Blessed art thou amongst women, and blessed is the fruit of thy womb, Jesus.
1: Holy Mary, Mother of God, pray for us sinners, now and at the hour of our death. Amen.
0: Hail Mary, full of grace, the Lord is with thee. Blessed art thou amongst women, and blessed is the fruit of thy womb, Jesus.
1: Holy

0: by Jesus.
1: Forgive us our sins, save us from the fires of hell, and lead all souls to heaven, especially those of mercy and righteousness.
2: Fourth glorious mystery, the assumption of our Lady, body and soul into heaven. Our Father, who art in heaven, hallowed be thy name. Thy kingdom come, thy will be done on earth as it is in heaven.
1: Give us this day our daily bread, and forgive us our trespasses, as we forgive those who trespass against us. And lead us not into temptation, but deliver us from evil. Amen.
2: Hail Mary, full of grace, the Lord is with thee. Blessed art thou amongst women, and blessed is the fruit of thy womb, Jesus.
1: Holy Mary, Mother of God, pray for us sinners, now at the hour of our death. Amen.
2: Hail Mary, full of grace, the Lord is with thee. Blessed art thou amongst women, and blessed is the fruit of thy womb, Jesus.
1: Holy Mary, Mother of God, pray for us sinners, now at the hour of our death. Amen.
2: Hail Mary, full of grace, the Lord is with thee. Blessed art thou amongst women, and blessed is the fruit of thy womb, Jesus.
1: Holy Mary, Mother of God, pray for us sinners, now at the hour of our death. Amen.
2: Hail Mary, full of grace, the Lord is with thee. Blessed art thou amongst women, and blessed is the fruit of thy womb, Jesus.
1: Holy Mary, Mother of God, pray for us sinners, now at the hour of our death. Amen.
2: Hail Mary, full of grace, the Lord is with thee. Blessed art thou amongst women, and blessed is the fruit of thy womb, Jesus.
1: Holy Mary, Mother of God, pray for us sinners, now at the hour of our death. Amen.
2: Hail Mary, full of grace, the Lord is with thee. Blessed art thou amongst women, and blessed is the fruit of thy womb, Jesus.
1: Holy Mary, Mother of God, pray for us sinners, now at the hour of our death. Amen.
2: Hail Mary, full of grace, the Lord is with thee. Blessed art thou amongst women, and blessed is the fruit of thy womb, Jesus.
1: Holy Mary, Mother of God, pray for us sinners, now at the hour of our death. Amen.
2: Hail Mary, full of grace, the Lord is with thee. Blessed art thou amongst women, and blessed is the fruit of thy womb, Jesus.
1: Holy Mary, Mother of God, pray for us sinners, now at the hour of our death. Amen.
2: Hail Mary, full of grace, the Lord is with thee. Blessed art thou amongst women, and blessed is the fruit of thy womb, Jesus.
1: Holy Mary, Mother of God, pray for us sinners, now at the hour of our death. Amen.
2: Hail Mary, full of grace, the Lord is with thee. Blessed art thou amongst women, and blessed is the fruit of thy womb, Jesus.
1: Holy Mary, Mother of God, pray for us sinners, now at the hour of our death. Amen.

0: Jesus.
1: The fifth glorious mystery, the coronation of Our Lady. Our Father, who art in heaven, hallowed be thy name. Thy kingdom come, thy will be done on earth as it is in heaven.
0: Give us this day our daily bread, and forgive us our trespasses, as we forgive those who trespass against us. And lead us not into temptation, but deliver us from evil. Amen.
1: Hail Mary, full of grace, the Lord is with thee. Blessed art thou amongst women, and blessed is the fruit of thy womb, Jesus.
0: Holy Mary, Mother of God, pray for us sinners, now and at the hour of our death. Amen.
1: Hail Mary, full of grace, the Lord is with thee. Blessed art thou amongst women, and blessed is the fruit of thy womb, Jesus.
0: Holy Mary, Mother of God, pray for us sinners, now and at the hour of our death. Amen.
1: Hail Mary, full of grace, the Lord is with thee. Blessed art thou amongst women, and blessed is the fruit of thy womb, Jesus.
0: Holy Mary, Mother of God, pray for us sinners, now and at the hour of our death. Amen.
1: Hail Mary, full of grace, the Lord is with thee. Blessed art thou amongst women, and blessed is the fruit of thy womb, Jesus.
0: Holy Mary, Mother of God, pray for us sinners, now and at the hour of our death. Amen.
1: Hail Mary, full of grace, the Lord is with thee. Blessed art thou amongst women, and blessed is the fruit of thy womb, Jesus.
0: Holy Mary, Mother of God, pray for us sinners, now and at the hour of our death. Amen.
1: Hail Mary, full of grace, the Lord is with thee. Blessed art thou amongst women, and blessed is the fruit of thy womb, Jesus.
0: Holy Mary, Mother of God, pray for us sinners, now and at the hour of our death. Amen.
1: Hail Mary, full of grace, the Lord is with thee. Blessed art thou amongst women, and blessed is the fruit of thy womb, Jesus.
0: Holy Mary, Mother of God, pray for us sinners, now and at the hour of our death. Amen.
1: Hail Mary, full of grace, the Lord is with thee. Blessed art thou amongst women, and blessed is the fruit of thy womb, Jesus.
0: Holy Mary, Mother of God, pray for us sinners, now and at the hour of our death. Amen.
1: Hail Mary, full of grace, the Lord is with thee. Blessed art thou amongst women, and blessed is the fruit of thy womb, Jesus.
0: Holy Mary, Mother of God, pray for us sinners, now and at the hour of our death. Amen.
1: Hail Mary, full of grace, the Lord is with thee. Blessed art thou amongst women, and blessed is the fruit of thy womb, Jesus.
0: Holy Mary, Mother of God, pray for us sinners, now and at the hour of our death. Amen.

0: whom of Jesus.
1: Forgive us our sins, save us from the fires of hell, lead all souls to heaven, especially those who have seen the light of the city.
2: Now, Holy Queen,
1: Mother of mercy, and of our last sweetness now and ever, hear the cry of all nations who believe. Forgive us our sins, as we forgive those who have sinned against us. And have mercy, gracious Heavenly Father, and have eyes of mercy towards us. And after this hour, as all shall to us, as us through the life of Jesus. I recommend to the body, my sweet Virgin Mary.
2: Pray for us, O Holy Mother of God.
1: That we may be worthy of the cross of Christ.
2: Let us pray, O God, his only begotten Son, by his life, death, and resurrection, has purchased for us the rewards of eternal life. Grant, we beseech you, that by meditating upon these mysteries in the most holy rosary of the Blessed Virgin Mary, we may imitate what they contain and obtain what they promise through the same Christ our Lord.
3: Amen.
2: Our Lord grant us priests.
3: Our Lord grant us priests.
2: Our Lord grant us holy priests.
3: Our Lord grant us holy priests.
2: Our Lord grant us many holy priests.
3: Our Lord grant us many holy priests.
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2: Saint Pius the Tenth.
3: Pray for us.
4: In reality, the scribes and the Pharisees were not mortified, they were not generous, they were not prayerful, and they were certainly not holy. It was just pretending. It was just an external appearance in order to draw upon themselves the respect of other people. If the scribes and Pharisees are anything, they are overinflated. They're trying to be bigger than they actually are. And this is the very definition of pride. We try to be bigger than what we are. The reality of what we are is we are creatures dependent upon God at every moment to draw us out of nothingness. We are nothing of ourselves. We rely upon God at every second to sustain us. If God let us go, we would fall back into the nothingness from which we came. When we exercise pride like the scribes and the Pharisees, we make ourselves hateful to our fellow men, and we make ourselves hateful to our Lord Jesus Christ. We have the proof of this in reading the gospel. It's so obvious that our Lord despises the vice of pride. He came to save us from pride, and to save us from our pride, he has to teach us humility. And so he teaches us this virtue all throughout the Gospels.
5: Voice of the Saints. Where there is no obedience, there is no virtue. Where there is no virtue, there is no good. Where there is no good, there is no love. Where there is no love, there is no God. And where there is no God, there is no heaven. Padre Pio.
6: We have our faith because we believe what God has revealed and what he teaches us through the church. We obey the church when we believe. We make acts of faith. It's an act of obedience. We don't understand the mysteries of our faith. We don't figure them out. We believe because God tells us, because the church teaches us. We obey. We obey when it comes to the commandments of the church, the precepts of the church. We don't choose them. Just like we don't choose the faith, we don't choose the commandments, we obey. When the priest celebrates the traditional Latin Mass, he obeys the rites of the church, the rubrics. He follows them as carefully as he possibly can. It's an act of obedience. The whole life of Catholics is that of obedience because we know the church knows better and the church is able to teach us how to live our Catholic lives, how to pray, what to pray for. The church tells us everything and we are happy to obey, and we do so with joy in our hearts because the church can teach us how to love God and how to serve him. Protestantism is a rebellion, just like King Saul's rebellion. It's a rebellion against the laws of the church, the prayers of the church, the customs of the church, the traditions of the church. And likewise, modernism is a rebellion. Sometimes people accuse us, traditional Catholics, of being disobedient. disobedient to the Pope and the bishops who want to reform and change the church from within, and of being attached to our own will and our own way of doing things. In fact, everything we do is dictated to us by the church, handed down by the laws of the church, by the traditional code of canon law, by the rubrics, by the customs and the practices of our forefathers, and we do what has been proven and tried as producing saints. And we're happy to do it. We're not traditional because we want to be, because we choose to be, because this is our own idea, but because the church teaches us that. And the church has condemned all the modern errors and all the liberalism and the religious liberty and the ecumenism. It's all condemned. And the church has taught us. Archbishop Lefebvre was accused of saying, "You are disobedient to the Pope, Pope Paul VI, by refusing to say the new Mass." And he says, "Either I must obey the Popes before Vatican II or the Popes after Vatican II. I can't obey both. They're in contradiction with one another. Whom must I obey? The Church, the mind of the Church, of course." And the same applies to us too. And so it's our love of obedience which makes us traditional Catholics. And that love of obedience to the Church, the mind of the Church, the way the Church loves and adores and serves Almighty God. That's why we keep all the rules and customs. And that obedience is a precious virtue.
0: The sacrament of confirmation is one of the most impressive sacraments. Difficult because we don't have much under the senses. The Holy Ghost is different. He's a pure spirit. To him was entrusted the work of our sanctification. And especially in the sacrament of confirmation, we see that. He's sent to us to be our consoler, our defender, our protector. He makes of us soldiers of Christ, imprinting in our soul the character of confirmation by which we are associated to the mission of saving souls in this fight, defending the faith, protecting the church. The other effect of the confirmation are the gifts of the Holy Ghost, very, very special capacities by which we are made docile to the inspiration of the Holy Ghost. He really wants to make us grow from, these are the words of St. Paul, from shining, from clarity into clarity in the image of the Son of God. He really wants to transform us into children of God. His masterpiece was our Lord Jesus Christ, his humanity, and he wants to do the same with us. He's the one who is putting in us these feelings of a son, of a child, towards his Father. In fact, whenever we say Father to God, it's always with him, in him. We see how close he wants to be with us. He really wants to make out of us masterpieces for God. And so you have different parts in the confirmation. First, the bishop is asking for these gifts, imposing the hands, like the apostles did from the very start of the history of the church. And then you have the confirmation itself. The young or older come to the bishop, accompanied by their sponsors, and the bishop is anointing their forehead with holy chrism, saying these words, "I sign you with the sign of the cross, and I confirm you with the chrism of salvation." And he says, in which name he does that? In the name of the Father, and of the Son, and of the Holy Ghost. It's very short words, but very mighty. They are vested by the might of God himself. And so these words, they effect, make real what they mean. And when we say sign of the sign of the cross, the soul is marked with the character of confirmation. Confirm you with the chrism of salvation, and the soul is strengthened with all this increase, tremendous increase in sanctifying grace, in all the virtues and the gifts, the seven gifts of the Holy Ghost. It's so beautiful. It shows us how intimate God wants to be with us. In heaven it will be so, but he wants it to start here on earth. Of course, it's more difficult. Because we are in the regime of the faith which is like a veil, which is hiding us, like the clouds are hiding the sun. Nevertheless, we know that it's real, that there is a sun, even if we are under the cover. And the same with the faith. We know that it's real. God is real. And his gift and his bounty, his mercy. But we don't see it right now. Nevertheless, and once again, it's true. It's the reality to which we are called already here on earth in order to go to heaven.
7: A short meditation from the wisdom of the saints. If as often as the Lord's blood is shed, it is poured forth for the remission of sins, I ought to receive it always, so that my sins may always be forgiven. I, who am always...
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A short meditation from the wisdom of the saints. When I am before the Blessed Sacrament, I feel such a lively faith that I can't describe it. Christ in the Eucharist is almost tangible to me. I kiss his wounds continuously and embrace him. When it's time for me to leave, I have to tear

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1: The Way of the Cross by Monsignor Fulton J. Sheen. The curtain is now about to go up on the awful and abiding drama of thy redemptive love. And as I hear thy words, "Take up thy cross daily and follow me," I stand affrighted, lest its burden be too great and its shame too bitter. If I could but see that thy command to follow thee to Calvary was not just an iron law of cruel fate, but a condition of everlasting happiness, perhaps I could make better the journey. But I fear, dear Jesus, lest having thee, I must have naught else beside. Let this fear be dispelled in seeing death as the condition of life. For through thy apostle Paul, thou hast told us it is the joy at the end of the journey that makes us endure the cross. And even thou, in loving kindness, hast asked all who labor and are burdened to come unto thee, where they will find rest for their souls. Then I shall take up the cross, Jesus. Why must we love thee so? The first station. Jesus is condemned to death. Pilate, the time-serving politician, stepped forward on his sunlit portico. On his right stood Christ, the Just One, who came to give his life for the redemption of many. On his left stood Barabbas, the Wicked One, who had incited a revolt and taken a life. Pilate asked the mob to choose between the two, "Whether you will that I release unto you Christ or Barabbas?" How would I have answered that question had I been in the courtyard that Good Friday morning? I cannot escape answering by saying that the question belongs only to the past, for it is as actual now as ever. My conscience is the tribunal of Pilate. Daily, hourly, and every minute of the day, Christ comes before that tribunal as virtue, honesty, and purity. Barabbas comes as vice, dishonesty, and uncleanliness. As often as I chose to speak the uncharitable word, do the dishonest action, or consent to the evil thought, I say in so many words, "Release unto me Barabbas!" And to choose Barabbas means to crucify Christ. Pray for us, O Holy Mother of God, that we may be made worthy of the promises of Christ. O Jesus, many times in my life I have preferred Barabbas to thee. There is no way that I can undo that choice, but to make my way to thy feet and beg thy forgiveness. But that is so humiliating, for thou wearest the garment of a fool, and thou bearest in thy hand the reed scepter of a mocking king. It is so hard to do penance and admit that I am guilty. It is so hard to be seen with thee, who art wearing thy crown of thorns. It is hard. But let me see, Jesus, that it is harder to wear the crown of thorns. Our Father who art in heaven, hallowed be thy name, thy kingdom come, thy will be done on earth as it is in heaven. Give us this day our daily bread, and forgive us our trespasses, as we forgive those who trespass against us. And lead us not into temptation, but deliver us from evil. Amen. Hail Mary, full of grace, the Lord is with thee. Blessed art thou amongst women, and blessed is the fruit of thy womb, Jesus. Holy Mary, Mother of God, pray for us sinners, now and at the hour of our death. Amen. Glory be to the Father, to the Son, and to the Holy Ghost, as it was in the beginning, is now, and ever shall be, world without end. Amen. The second station. Jesus carries his cross. Our blessed Lord had been a visitor to our earth but 40 days, when Simeon, with prophetic vision, declared he would become a sign of contradiction. that day had now come. For he came unto his own, and his own received him not. As a symbol of the world's contradiction of his life-giving message, they gave him a cross in which one bar is a variance or contradiction with another. The horizontal bar symbolizing death, for all death is flat and prostrate. The vertical bar symbolizing life, for all life is upright and erect. But by a divine act, he made the sign of contradiction the sign of redemption, and converted the cross into the crucifix. The cross is the problem of pain and death, but the crucifix is its solution. For once the God-man ennobled it by his presence, he reveals that pain is the condition of pleasure, death the prelude to life, and that unless we take up our cross and follow him, we cannot be his disciple. Pray for us, O Holy Mother of God, that we may be made worthy of the promises of Christ. I know, dear Lord, how crosses are made. Thy will is the vertical bar. My will is the horizontal bar. When I place my will against thy will, I make a cross. Up to this point, dear Jesus, I have done nothing but fashion crosses by disobeying thy holy law and asserting my own selfish desire. Grant that I may make thee no more crosses, but henceforth may place the bar of my will alongside the bar of thy will, and make a yoke that will always be sweet, and a burden that will always be light. Our Father who art in heaven, hallowed be thy name. Thy kingdom come, thy will be done, on earth as it is in heaven. Give us this day our daily bread, and forgive us our trespasses, as we forgive those who trespass against us. And lead us not into temptation, but deliver us from evil. Amen. Hail Mary, full of grace, the Lord is with thee. Blessed art thou amongst women, and blessed is the fruit of thy womb, Jesus. Holy Mary, Mother of God, pray for us sinners, now and at the hour of our death. Amen. Glory be to the Father, to the Son, and to the Holy Ghost, as it was in the beginning, is now, and ever shall be, world without end. Amen. The Third Station. Jesus falls the first time. Three times our Savior was tempted on the mountain, and three times he fell on the way to the mountain of Calvary. Thus did he atone for our three falls to the temptations of the flesh, the world, and the devil. After fasting 40 days in the desert, our blessed Lord was hungry. Satan tempted him first on the part of the flesh, by asking him to do the natural thing when hungry, namely, to use his power and command that the stones be turned into bread. But the Master retorted that the food which satisfies the longings of our heart comes not from the flesh, but from the Spirit of God. Many times I, too, have been tempted to give way to the demands of my lower nature when the Spirit should have been served. But, unlike my Master, I fell by consenting to the promptings of the flesh instead of the urges of grace, and by doing that which is natural when I should have done that which is supernatural. And, alas, I have found it always true that giving way to lower impulses has made hungry where most it satisfies, and that with the bread of lower desires no man can live. Pray for us, O Holy Mother of God, that we may be made worthy of the promises of Christ. When my frame rocks beneath the power of Satan, and my flesh is buffeted by the tempter, seal my senses, and keep me mindful that my body is a temple of the Holy Ghost, and that only the clean of heart shall see thee, O God. Grant henceforth that, by the merits of this fall under the cross, I may be saved from falls of the flesh, not by bread made from stones, but by flesh made from the bread of life, and by blood made from the wine that germinates virgins. Our Father who art in heaven, Hallowed be thy name, thy kingdom come, thy will be done, on earth as it is in heaven. Give us this day our daily bread, and forgive us our trespasses, as we forgive those who trespass against us. And lead us not into temptation, but deliver us from evil. Amen. Hail Mary, full of grace, the Lord is with thee. Blessed art thou amongst women, and blessed is the fruit of thy womb, Jesus. Holy Mary, Mother of God, pray for us sinners now and at the hour of our death. Amen. Glory be to the Father, to the Son, and to the Holy Ghost, as it was in the beginning, is now, and ever shall be, world without end. Amen. The fourth station. Jesus meets his Blessed Mother. At the marriage feast of Cana, when Mary first noted the embarrassment of the hosts and asked her divine Son to work his first miracle, he answered, "My hour is not yet come." But at her solicitation, he anticipated it and changed the water into wine. "His hour," he said, "was not yet come, but his hour was her hour too, and now it had come." At Cana, he changed water into wine. On the road to Calvary, the wine is changed into blood. It is the solemn hour of consecration by which she unites herself with the sufferings of her beloved Son to save the world from the terrible embarrassment of sin and the want of God's redemptive wine of love. It was the hour of reversal of the world's estimate of love. For a son is summoning his mother to suffer. Love, then, does not mean to have. It means to be had. It is the giving of oneself for another. No one ever loved Jesus like Mary. Therefore, no one ever suffered for Jesus like Mary. Pray for us, O Holy Mother of God, that we may be made worthy of the promises of Christ. Mary, dear Mother, in this thy hour of sorrow, thou art paying dearly for the privilege of thy immaculate conception. Thou art doing even more, for thy present sorrows are the pains of childbirth by which thou dost become the mother of mankind, as in Bethlehem thou didst become the mother of Jesus, thy firstborn. Thou art then really my mother, not by the title of courtesy, but by the pains of birth. Teach me, Mother, to see that Jesus calls to suffering those whom he loves, and grant that just as Jesus keeps the best wine of his love for the hour when we need it most, so too he may keep thee near us when we need thee most, in all trials and temptations, and in particular at the hour of our death. Our Father who art in heaven, hallowed be thy name, thy kingdom come, thy will be done on earth as it is in heaven. Give us this day our daily bread, and forgive us our trespasses, as we forgive those who trespass against us. And lead us not into temptation, but deliver us from evil. Amen. Hail Mary, full of grace, the Lord is with thee. Blessed art thou amongst women, and blessed is the fruit of thy womb, Jesus. Holy Mary, Mother of God, pray for us sinners, now and at the hour of our death. Amen. Glory be to the Father, to the Son, and to the Holy Ghost, as it was in the beginning, is now, and ever shall be, world without end. Amen.

Fifth station. Simon the Cyrenian helps Jesus to carry his cross. It was not merely death sinful men wished our blessed Savior. It was a particular kind of death upon the sign of contradiction. Lest exhaustion and weakness should rob them of unfurling him as a banner of salvation upon the cross of Calvary, they forced Simon of Cyrene to help him with his task. Simon saw in the cross only the burden of wood, but not the burden of the world's sins, and hence became at first an unwilling aid and a constrained helper. A few minutes, however, in the sweet company of Jesus changed his outlook. Slavery became freedom, constraint became love, and reluctance a sweet abandon. I too am like Simon in his first moments. I know about Jesus, but I do not know Jesus. I have feared to be a sharer of his cross, and hence have loved but little, because I have known only a little. I have too often insisted on beginning with pleasure, when it is with pleasure that I should have ended. Pray for us, O Holy Mother of God, that we may be made worthy of the promises of Christ. Give me, O Jesus, an understanding of this great mystery, that it is only at a distance that the cross frightens, that its shadow is really more terrible than its reality, that its splinters are more terrifying than its beams, that the whole of it is more easy to carry than a part. Thou hast told us, dear Savior, that we must take up our cross daily and follow Thee. Grant, then, that when a cross comes between Thee and me, as it did between Thee and Simon, that I may be quite content just to see Thy footsteps and follow them as Simon did, until at last I shall be forevermore an uncaught captive in the hands of Thy sweet love. Our Father who art in heaven, hallowed be Thy name. Thy kingdom come, Thy will be done, on earth as it is in heaven. Give us this day our daily bread, and forgive us our trespasses, as we forgive those who trespass against us. And lead us not into temptation, but deliver us from evil. Amen. Hail Mary, full of grace, the Lord is with thee. Blessed art thou amongst women, and blessed is the fruit of thy womb, Jesus. Holy Mary, Mother of God, pray for us sinners, now and at the hour of our death. Amen. Glory be to the Father, to the Son, and to the Holy Ghost, as it was in the beginning, is now, and ever shall be, world without end. Amen. Yes, the sixth station. Veronica wipes the face of Jesus. Simon the Cyrenian helped Jesus with his burden as a reminder that man is called to the sublime vocation of carrying a cross. But woman, too, has her role to play. And on that dread day, Veronica, with a woman's own peculiar vision, looked out on a countenance bruised and stained with dust and blood, and saw in it the very face of divinity. Braving human respect, she touched the towel to his visage, and, as if to remind us that the likeness between Christ and us is most perfect in suffering and sorrow, the divine Savior, on his way not to Tabor, but to Calvary, left the impression of his divinely sorrowful face. By that one act, our blessed Lord revealed that we can never become like unto him in the nobility of his birth, when angels sung to shepherds, nor in the glory of his transfiguration, when his face did shine like the sun, and his garments were as white as snow. There is only one way we can become exactly like him, and that is by suffering. Pray for us, O Holy Mother of God, that we may be made worthy of the promises of Christ. The day, O Lord, I was born anew of water and the Holy Ghost, the image of thy cross was stamped on my soul, and the inscription of thy sorrow graven on my heart.
On this day thou askest me, whose inscription is written thereon? If it be thine, then let me render to God the things that are God's. Grant that, like Veronica, I may brave all human respect to carry thy image about with me, not on a veil, but on the fleshy tablet of my heart. Bestow, too, the grace to be so much like thee that as I move among men, they may see something of thee in me, as the maidservant saw something of thee in Peter. And if it be not the marks of thy passion, then let it be the sparks of thy love. Our Father, who art in heaven, hallowed be thy name, thy kingdom come, thy will be done on earth as it is in heaven. Give us this day our daily bread, and forgive us our trespasses, as we forgive those who trespass against us. And lead us not into temptation, but deliver us from evil. Amen. Hail Mary, full of grace, the Lord is with thee. Blessed art thou amongst women, and blessed is the fruit of thy womb, Jesus. Holy Mary, Mother of God, pray for us sinners now and at the hour of our death. Amen. Glory be to the Father, to the Son, and to the Holy Ghost, as it was in the beginning, is now, and ever shall be, world without end. Amen.

0: the seventh station. Jesus falls the second time. In the second temptation on the Mount, the devil asked our blessed Lord to abandon himself wholly to God and to take no care or thought of himself, saying, "Cast thyself down, for the angels will bear thee up." But the Savior answered, "Thou shalt not tempt the Lord thy God," reminding Satan that God never saves us against our will, but only when we cooperate with his grace. This temptation came not from the flesh, but from the world, which so many times has said to me, "Cast thyself down on the rocks of sin, abandon thyself to God. God is merciful, he will bear thee up. There is plenty of time for repentance. God will take care of you." And many times I, unlike the Master, have succumbed to such whisperings and sinned by presumption, then made a half-hearted resolution to amend, and fell again. Pray for us, O Holy Mother of God, that we may be made worthy of the promises of Christ. Dear Savior, by this, thy second fall, thou didst atone for my excessive love of the world, and the many times I abused thy mercy and goodness as an excuse for sinning again. By lifting thyself up again, thou hast merited the grace of lifting me up once more and continuing the journey with thee to Calvary. Free me from the spirit of the world. Let me see that it profiteth me nothing to gain the whole world and lose my immortal soul. Thou hast told me that the world will always hate me if I love thee, and so, when it is bitterest in its scorns, I ask that I may be consoled by the memory that it hath hated thee before me. Our Father, who art in heaven, hallowed be thy name. Thy kingdom come, thy will be done, on earth as it is in heaven. Give us this day our daily bread, and forgive us our trespasses, as we forgive those who trespass against us. And lead us not into temptation, but deliver us from evil. Amen. Hail Mary, full of grace, the Lord is with thee. Blessed art thou amongst women, and blessed is the fruit of thy womb, Jesus. Holy Mary, Mother of God, pray for us sinners, now and at the hour of our death. Amen. Glory be to the Father, to the Son, and to the Holy Ghost, as it was in the beginning, is now, and ever shall be, world without end. Amen. The Eighth Station. Jesus comforts the women of Jerusalem. Of all things on earth, that which we know least is our own self. We know the sins and defects of others 1,000 times better than our own, and see forever the mote in our brother's eye, but not the beam in our own. That great truth, it seems, was unheeded on the journey to Calvary. The pious women of Jerusalem, though quite unafraid to declare their loyalty before impious men, yet saw only the suffering Christ whom they loved. They did not see the loving Christ who suffered for them. They sympathized with the pain, but did not see themselves as the cause of that pain. It was their own sins, and mine as well, which he took upon himself. And, as if to bring that truth home to us all, there welled up in the depths of the sacred heart the plaintive words, "Weep not for me, but weep for yourselves." Pray for us, O Holy Mother of God, that we may be made worthy of the promises of Christ. O Jesus, let me see the personal equation between my sins and Calvary. Let me weep not for thee apart from me, but for thee on account of me. Let me see that if I had been less proud, the crown of thorns would have been less piercing, that if I had been less self-willed, the cross would have been less heavy, that if I had been less sinful, the road would have been much shorter. Give me the grace to weep for my sins, and since sorrow and joy share the same source, which is the fountain of tears, Give me also to understand that my sorrows may one day, through thy love, be changed into everlasting joy. Our Father who art in heaven, hallowed be thy name. Thy kingdom come, thy will be done, on earth as it is in heaven. Give us this day our daily bread, and forgive us our trespasses, as we forgive those who trespass against us. And lead us not into temptation, but deliver us from evil. Amen. Hail Mary, full of grace, the Lord is with thee. Blessed art thou amongst women, and blessed is the fruit of thy womb, Jesus. Holy Mary, Mother of God, pray for us sinners, now and at the hour of our death. Amen. Glory be to the Father, to the Son, and to the Holy Ghost, as it was in the beginning, is now, and ever shall be, world without end. Amen.
1: Amen.
0: The ninth station. Jesus falls the third time. The third temptation on the mount was the temptation not of the flesh or the world, but of the devil himself, asking our blessed Lord to fall down and adore him, promising he would be given all the kingdoms of the world. But Jesus said to him, "Begone, Satan, for it is written, The Lord thy God shall thou adore, and him alone shall thou serve." There have been countless occasions in my life when I exchanged the priceless treasure of thy grace for the toy of some passing pleasure. Unlike Christ, I have believed the devil's lies and bartered eternity for time, peace for remorse, and the freedom of the children of God for the terrible slavery of sin. And each time I have learned that, whereas Satan promises the pleasure of his kingdom, he actually gives only his barren desert of unhappiness and pain. Pray for us, O Holy Mother of God, that we may be made worthy of the promises of Christ. Many times, dear Jesus, I promised thee, after having fallen by the flesh and the world, I would never fall again. This, thy third fall, dear Jesus, is a witness that I have fallen by the snares of the devil, but by rising again, thou hast given me another pledge of hope. Thou hast taught me now that there are two classes of people in the world, those who fall and stay down, and those who fall and get up again. By this third fall, thou hast purchased for me the grace of rising again. Never let me fall again. The devil would give the world to have my soul. Thou art giving thy very life to have it. Therefore, dear Jesus, it must be worth saving. Oh, help save it. Our Father who art in heaven, hallowed be thy name, thy kingdom come, thy will be done, on earth as it is in heaven. Give us this day our daily bread, and forgive us our trespasses, as we forgive those who trespass against us. And lead us not into temptation, but deliver us from evil. Amen. Hail Mary, full of grace, the Lord is with thee. Blessed art thou amongst women, and blessed is the fruit of thy womb, Jesus. Holy Mary, Mother of God, pray for us sinners, now and at the hour of our death. Amen. Glory be to the Father, to the Son, and to the Holy Ghost, as it was in the beginning, is now, and ever shall be, world without end. Amen. The tenth station. Tenth station. Jesus is stripped of his garments. God's dealing with

took upon himself the form and habit of man. Now, on the hill of Calvary, Jesus wills not only to empty himself of his divine glory, but even the least of his earthly possessions. The heavenly vagabond, who had nowhere to lay his head, is now stripped of his garments, so that in death he might have nothing but give all, and thus be utterly empty. Pray for us, O Holy Mother of God, that we may be made worthy of the promises of Christ. But, Jesus, love is reciprocal, and every emptying implies a filling. If thou hast emptied thyself by giving us divine life, was it not because I should be filled by it? Grant then, dear Jesus, that I may be emptied of selfishness and filled with thy charity, emptied of sins and filled with thy grace, emptied of earthliness and filled with heavenliness. Strip me of the garments which are worldly, and clothe me with the white robe of baptism, so that through the poverty of earthly things I may become rich. Strengthen me to repay thy life of emptying by my love of sacrifice, and by filling up in my body the sufferings which are wanting to thy passion, O Christ. Our Father who art in heaven, hallowed be thy name. Thy kingdom come, thy will be done, on earth as it is in heaven. Give us this day our daily bread, and forgive us our trespasses, as we forgive those who trespass against us. And lead us not into temptation, but deliver us from evil. Amen. Hail Mary, full of grace, the Lord is with thee. Blessed art thou amongst women, and blessed is the fruit of thy womb, Jesus. Holy Mary, Mother of God, pray for us sinners, now and at the hour of our death. Amen. Glory be to the Father, to the Son, and to the Holy Ghost, as it was in the beginning, is now, and ever shall be, world without end. Amen. The 11th station. Jesus is nailed to the cross. Our blessed Lord mounts his pulpit for the last time. This time it is not Peter's bark, nor Galilean hills, but the pulpit of the cross, which, like the words he shall utter, will itself be eloquent, even when time shall be no more. The preacher is the word of God. The congregation is made up of soldiers, who shake dice for his garments, of unbelievers whose mouths are craters of hate and volcanoes of blasphemy, and of the faithful ones, Mary, Magdalene, and John, innocence, patience, and priesthood. The three types of souls forever to be found beneath the pulpit of the cross. The sermon is the seven last words, words of love and forgiveness. First, to enemies, forgive them, for they know not what they do. Then to sinners, this day thou shalt be with me in paradise. Then to saints, Mother, behold thy Son. Pray for us, O Holy Mother of God, that we may be made worthy of the promises of Christ. Dear Jesus, as I listen to thy sermon, which reveals thy tremendous thirst for love, I begin to discover what love really is, and how many times I have crucified it. Thy hands so often raised to bless me, I have nailed fast. Thy feet, which so often sought me in devious ways of sin, I dug with steel. Thy lips, which have so often summoned me from paths of wickedness, I blistered with dust. And now I hear thy word of love with pardons and forgives, and I begin to understand that when I pierced thy heart, it was my own I slew. To thy cross I now return as the chalice of all common miseries and the hope of forlorn sinners. Ever beneath it, let me learn the lesson that it does not require much time to make me a saint, but only much love, and that, if I had never sinned, O Jesus, I never could call thee Savior. Our Father who art in heaven, hallowed be thy name, thy kingdom.

kingdom come, thy will be done, on earth as it is in heaven. Give us this day our daily bread, and forgive us our trespasses, as we forgive those who trespass against us. And lead us not into temptation, but deliver us from evil. Amen. Hail Mary, full of grace, the Lord is with thee. Blessed art thou amongst women, and blessed is the fruit of thy womb, Jesus. Holy Mary, Mother of God, pray for us sinners, now and at the hour of our death. Amen. Glory be to the Father, to the Son, and to the Holy Ghost, as it was in the beginning, is now, and ever shall be, world without end. Amen. The 12th Station. Jesus dies upon the cross. The great funeral pyre of suffering gradually burns itself out. The blood of the God-man dries on the cross in testimony of his passing. His garments are bequeathed to his executioners, his blood to the earth, his body to the grave, his mother to John, and his soul to his heavenly Father. Finishing the last word of his testament, he bows his head and dies. His spirit descends into limbo, and his escort is a thief. All is finished now. God has had his revenge. Three things cooperated in our fall: the disobedient man, Adam, the proud woman, Eve, and the tree. Our Redeemer uses the same three to lift us back to divine life. The obedient man, Christ, the humble new Eve, Mary, and the tree, which is the tree of the cross. But the triumph is not yet apparent, for from the group around the cross there comes a cry of their now momentary victory. Others he saved, himself he cannot save. Pray for us, O Holy Mother of God, that we may be made worthy of the promises of Christ. O Jesus, of course you cannot. No man can save himself. If he is to save another, thy weakness is not that of impotency, but obedience to a law which is the law of sacrifice. The leaves cannot save themselves if they are to bud the greenery, nor the acorn save itself if it is to spring forth the oak. Nor canst thou, O Jesus, save thyself if thou art really saving us from sin. Grant me an everlasting and abiding love for thy redemption, and while on earth, let me see that there is no such thing as walking around the cross. The outstretched arms will not let me do that. Grant that, like thee, I may lose my life for time, and thus, by the strangest of strange paradoxes, save it for eternity. Our Father, who art in heaven, hallowed be thy name. Thy kingdom come, thy will be done, on earth as it is in heaven. Give us this day our daily bread, and forgive us our trespasses, as we forgive those who trespass against us. And lead us not into temptation, but deliver us from evil. Amen. Hail Mary, full of grace, the Lord is with thee. Blessed art thou amongst women, and blessed is the fruit of thy womb, Jesus. Holy Mary, Mother of God, pray for us sinners, now and at the hour of our death. Amen. Glory be to the Father, to the Son, and to the Holy Ghost, as it was in the beginning, is now, and ever shall be, world without end. Amen. The 13th Station. Jesus is taken down from the cross and laid in Mary's arms. The prodigal son has returned. For is not Jesus the prodigal? 33 years ago he left his father's heavenly home and went off into the foreign country of this world, spending himself and being spent, teaching mankind, opening blind eyes to the light of God's sunshine and unstopping deaf ears to the music of the human voice. And now the heavenly spendthrift has wasted the substance of his body and blood amongst sinners,
and quite spent and exhausted, is laid in the arms of his blessed mother, who for the moment thinks that Bethlehem has come back again. Through her tear-dimmed eyes, it may have seemed that the man of Nazareth was once again the babe of Bethlehem, and the pierced hands those once warmed by the breath of oxen, and the lips those which she nourished on the Eucharist of her own body. Pray for us, O Holy Mother of God, that we may be made worthy of the promises of Christ. Oh no, Mary, Bethlehem has not come back. Those hands that once clutched at magi gifts are carpentered with nails. That baby brow on which majesty once made its throne is now wearing a crown of thorns. The baby feet that once could not walk because they could not bear the weight of divine omnipotence now cannot walk because they are pierced with nails. Someone, Mary, has intervened between Bethlehem and this hour. It is not Bethlehem returning, it is Calvary. And that which intervened is my sins. O Mary, intercede for me to thy Son. Let me draw from my heart thy seven swords. Mother of God, let me be thy prodigal. Our Father who art in heaven, hallowed be thy name. Thy kingdom come, thy will be done, on earth as it is in heaven. Give us this day our daily bread, and forgive us our trespasses, as we forgive those who trespass against us. And lead us not into temptation, but deliver us from evil. Amen. Hail Mary, full of grace, the Lord is with thee. Blessed art thou amongst women, and blessed is the fruit of thy womb, Jesus. Holy Mary, Mother of God, pray for us sinners now and at the hour of our death. Amen. Glory be to the Father, to the Son, and to the Holy Ghost, as it was in the beginning, is now, and ever shall be, world without end. Amen.

The 14th station. Jesus is laid in the tomb. Generally, the world is willing to concede at least a twofold hospitality, a place in which to be born and a place in which to die. But both of these it denied him who is the master of life and death. For birth, he was given a cave under the floor of the world. For death, he was given the bed of the cross, for a pillow, a crown of thorns. And lest hands and feet should slip out, they tucked them in with nails. And thus the glory of his birth was hidden in the least of the cities of Israel, and the ignominy of his death in the greatest of them all. Born in a stranger's cave, buried in a stranger's grave, Christ declares to the world that human birth and human death were equally foreign to him. But to whom can earthly birth and earthly death be strange, except to God? Pray for us, O Holy Mother of God, that we may be made worthy of the promises of Christ. O sweet Jesus, now I understand, as thou art placed in the sepulchre, that the law of life is the law of death, that nothing is born but that something dies, and nothing dies but that something lives. Thy life has taught me that unless there is a cross, there will never be an empty tomb. Unless there is a crown of thorns, there will never be a halo of light. And unless there is a scourged body, there will never be a glorified body. Having the joy of thy resurrection set before me, give me strength to endure the cross and share in the fellowship of thy sufferings until that other resurrection day, when in the heavenly Jerusalem tears shall be wiped away, and thy love, which is God, shall reign forever and ever. Amen. Our Father, who art in heaven, hallowed be thy name. Thy kingdom come, thy will be done, on earth as it is in heaven. Give us this day our daily bread, and forgive us our trespasses, as we forgive those who trespass against us. And lead us not into temptation, but deliver us from evil. Amen. Hail Mary, full of grace, the Lord is with thee. Blessed art thou amongst women, and blessed is the fruit of thy womb, Jesus. Holy Mary, Mother of God, pray for us sinners, now and at the hour of our death. Amen. Glory be to the Father, to the Son, and to the Holy Ghost, as it was in the beginning, is now, and ever shall be, world without end.

Voice of the Saints. Where there is no obedience, there is no virtue. Where there is no virtue, there is no good. Where there is no good, there is no love. Where there is no love, there is no God. And where there is no God, there is no heaven. Padre Pio.

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1: I bow my knees to the Father of our Lord Jesus Christ, of whom all paternity in heaven and on earth is named. And we heard, to him be glory in the church and in Christ Jesus unto all generations, world without end. Amen. In the name of the Father, and of the Son, and of the Holy Ghost. Amen. A railway worker lay at death's door in the Padua hospital. For more than 40 years, this worker had not approached the sacraments, and he would not hear of it now. The sisters sent for Father Leopoldo. He died in 1942, and he's now canonized. But the priest was rudely repulsed. He did not lose heart. But with the faith that procures miracles, he prayed and made others pray to Our Lady, Refuge of Sinners. Next day, the patient complained that that little friar was always before his eyes, and asked that he be sent for again. Full of joy, Father Leopoldo, a Capuchin friar, came and reconciled him to God. He lived on another 5 days, demanding that Father Leopoldo should constantly be with him, and saying, "He is an angel, that little friar." Last week, we reflected on the exaggerated or unhealthy clericalism that led to the scandals we've had to endure over these last decades. Today, let's seek to understand, in some ways, a healthy clericalism. His Majesty, our Lord and Savior Jesus Christ, promised to love us to the end. Having loved his own, it says in St. John's Gospel, who were in the world, he loved them unto the end. He loves us by giving us priests, by giving us a way to share in his one eternal priesthood and its infinite sacrifice, by giving us a way to make a connection with heaven, an assured, guaranteed connection to heaven. The Kyrie of Ars once exclaimed, "After God, the priest is everything. Only in heaven will he fully realize what he is. Were we to realize fully what a priest is on earth, we would die. Not of fright, but of love. Without the priest, the passion and death of our Lord would be of no avail. It is the priest who continues the work of redemption on earth." Kyrie of Ars, thank you. Yes, it is the priest who continues this work even unto the very end of time. In the church, unto generations, to the end. As His Majesty taught us just before ascending into heaven, he said, "Behold, I am with you all days, even to the consummation of the world." How? In and through His priests. Inasmuch as they do what the church does, inasmuch as they fulfill their duties of their state in life, will Christ always be with us. Thus we have the Mass, we have the sacraments. After much experience, St. Anthony Mary Claret noted this: "The Protestants, the Communists, and the Socialists know that their greatest enemies, the ones most likely to thwart their designs, are the Catholic priests. Since their errors are from the Prince of Darkness, it suffices for priests to present to the people the light of the Catholic doctrine in order to dissipate all the darkness caused by their erroneous tenets. All the priest need do is do his duties, and he will fight these people. No matter what happens, he will be fighting them, even if he doesn't will directly to fight them. He will by doing his duties." St. Anthony Marie Claret, he goes on, "Their most subtle and strategic move, therefore, has been to spread evil of the priests of the church, to discredit the priests, to get rid of the priests. That's what the Communists, the Protestants, and the Socialists have sought to do." St. Anthony Marie Claret, thank you. Now, it's no secret that in these times, the sacred priesthood of our Lord and Savior is under a heavy attack in a variety of ways, both from within, self-inflicted wounds, and from without. not to mention numerous dismal failures of many unfaithful priests. But as St. Augustine says so well, the sheep have no obligation to shed their own skins just because the wolves sometimes use them for disguise. The Curia of Ars rightly pointed out that when one wishes to destroy religion, to destroy the church, one begins by attacking the priest. St. Pius X said, "Sicut sacerdos sic populos," as the priest, so the people. These present priest scandals, huh? Surely is a clear sign that the church is indeed in her own passion tide. She's been betrayed. She's being misrepresented. She's being attacked. Nevertheless, we must maintain course in this dark time unto the end. And this requires, willy-nilly, we can't do without it. It requires the priesthood and a healthy clericalism. Once, when the 19th century, once again, St. Anthony Mary Claret was a simple mission preacher, in the midst of a sermon to an immense and attentive crowd in a town plaza, the church would not hold him. Everybody was listening, but all were shocked to hear the rude shout of a mule trainer driver who had just entered one of the bordering streets. He yelled out, "How about a little water for the preacher, who must be good and dry?" Seems the man did not like what he was hearing. Not hard to imagine. Unperturbed by this mockery, Padre Anthony digressed from his theme only long enough to quiet his congregation's indignation and prevent any retaliation. "Let it go, my brothers," he counseled. "All too soon, this poor man and his animals are going to see entirely too much water." Following this enigmatic comment, he returned to his sermon while the unchallenged muleteer continued on his way. But within a day or two, the town learned that the poor man and his beasts had all been drowned in the Saras River. Returning to our Capuchin friar, St. Leopoldo, this man, he was small in stature and not the most handsome. He was on his way home from the Basilica of St. Anthony in Padua. The year was 1935. Nearing a bridge over a canal, he was met by some young hotheads, smart alecks, who jeered at him, saying, "Let's take the old boy and chuck him in the canal." He looked at him and said, "Go ahead and try." And he went along his way, even slowed down to give him a chance. In due course, walking slowly, he went some distance, but turned to retrace his steps, only to find these same boys still there like so many statues, unable to move, frozen in their place. As he approached, they were able to throw themselves on their knees, beg his forgiveness. "Don't ask any forgiveness from me," he said kindly. "It's God's forgiveness you should ask. I'm only a poor friar, but you must learn to respect people, particularly God's ministers." Then he gave them a friendly clap on the shoulder and let them go. The same saint always reacted very strongly to any denigration of priests, even when it was a matter of notoriety. Interesting, huh? This is a saint. He could see into people's souls. They would go to confession to him like Padre Pio. He could see into their souls and tell them their sins. He could look off into the distance and see future events. He was a saint. He knew about these priests. And he would always say, "Let God judge. Let's not get involved in all this talk." I relate these stories to you because it shows how God is not pleased when his priests are mocked, they're scorned, they're attacked. What a precarious and shameful place we are now in today. God's displeasure, the reason for this is simple. The priest, the bishop, the pope, all participate in the one fatherhood of God, in the one priesthood of Jesus Christ, and in the one source of authority that comes from God. As a result, a reproach aimed at them cannot help but touch upon God Himself. When a priest is ordained, his soul is reordered to Christ. His very being is altered. His personality changes. This is one reason why we called the sacrament Holy Order. It is about reordering the soul. It is the ordained, the reordered soul of the priest that is enabled to act in persona Christi capitis, in person of Christ ahead. By a kind of surrender of his own personality, the priest puts his whole being at the disposal of God. Thus, the priest must strive to say and do only what God wants, to do what the church does. Thus, what we spoke of last Sunday. The more he surrenders himself to God and his church, the more Christ is present to us through him. And this is why we must pray hard for our priests and support them, to help them do that very thing. With such an intimate participation in the priesthood of Christ, we know with the greatest assurance that the ordained priest can make direct connections with heaven through the sacraments. Grace from heaven descends to us through the sacraments as through a pipeline with various valves. It is the priesthood, the ordained minister of God, who is enabled to open the valves. No one else can open them. It has to be the priest. He has to be there. Again, St. John Vianney, he says, the priest holds the key to the treasures of heaven. It is he who opens the door. He is the steward of the good Lord, the administrator of his goods. Listen again to St. Leopoldo. When I say Mass, my thoughts are for all who have consulted me. At the culmination of the sacred mysteries, I fold them all in my heart, and I know that my prayers will be answered, because what I ask for is nothing compared to what I offer. I'm offering the Lord, the Son, to the Father at Calvary. The priesthood is like a radio tower that both receives and transmits on a heavenly frequency that only God knows and responds to. And He loves this frequency. He loves to listen because it is of His Son. No other religion has this radio tower or knows this heavenly wavelength. How essential is the priesthood? We would not have such a connection to heaven without it. Furthermore, the priest in good standing is endowed with a participation in the one fatherhood of God. And this is why we call him Father. If he's in good standing, has the faculties, we should call him Father. He's been ordained to be a participant in the one fatherhood of God. And yet we can fulfill that injunction of His Majesty, right? Call none your father on earth, for one is your Father who is in heaven. In other words, the priest participates in the one fatherhood of God. We should always insist on calling the priest Father while avoid calling him any unbecoming names or titles. I know my grandfather, when I was ordained, he was 88 years old. And from that very day, he always called me Father. Furthermore, we must recognize that we can never really be an equal to a priest. Just as a father of a family can never be equal to his children. And this means too much familiarity with a priest can be detrimental to him as well as to us. Third of all, if we have the teaching of our Lord, all authority in heaven and on earth has been given to me. We have this teaching. All authority has been given to Christ, and then He gives it to us. The first thing to understand about authority is that it is one. It's not many. There's only one author, in other words. One author of life, one author of grace, one author of power in the world, and that author is God. If any authority is to be exercised, it must come from Him. Even if it is to be used by evil men and devils, can only be allowed by God. Recall the profound words of His Majesty to Pilate, "Thou shouldest not have any power against me unless it were given thee from above, from the author himself. Consider a scene from the life of St. Norbert. Maybe I've told you this one before, but it's worth repeating. On more than one occasion, the devil tried to attack him as he was performing an exorcism. On one particular occasion, a possessed girl grabbed his stole and was going to choke him with it. Those present tried to restrain her. He said, "No, let her go. If she has received the power from God, let her do what she can." When she heard this, she released him on her own. No one forced her. There's only one author, one authority in the world, with various levels of participation and permissions. Thus, we have to ask ourselves, with all the scandals that are going on, these were somehow permitted. Thus, the reason for the first sermon I gave, why was it permitted? Because we have forgotten God, that's why. We have erased our memory. We refuse to go back and do what we used to do and think as we used to think. And we are being punished for it. And second of all, we have forgotten how to do our duties of our state in life. Priests no longer do their duties. Thus, we're being punished. And it has been permitted by God. And it's a horrible punishment, a shameful punishment, a harrowing punishment. Nobody likes it. Well, let's wake up. Let's do the right thing now. It's time. God has chosen to exercise his authority through the sacrament of holy orders and the sacred power it bestows. Thus, the Pope is only the vicar of Christ. He's not autonomous. He can only work within the bounds of which Christ has endowed him. He too has limits. And he's the highest personages on earth. And he has limits and boundaries. He's only the vicar. And wouldn't it be harrowing to be in the judgment if you have gone beyond them? To have such responsibility and to abuse it. The Pope is only the vicar of Christ on earth, meaning all authority in the church comes to us through Christ, from Christ, through the Pope and the bishops and the priests united to him. It is hierarchical. It's unavoidable. Even when the Pharisees or Sadducees were doctrinally in error, His Majesty remained respectful. But at the same time, He always proclaimed the whole truth, come what may. Our Lord did not ever tolerate error. He fought it. He corrected it. Thus, we are always allowed to correct error and prevent scandals, but not by attacking, belittling, and smearing the priests and prelates of the church, even if they deserve it. Let's let God take care of that. When our Lord did call the Pharisees names, calling them in their stubbornness whitewashed tombs, He did so to their face, not on some blog. When St. Catherine corrected priests and popes, she always showed respect for their holy order and their office. Then she told them the mistakes they were making in a fitting way, as someone who was enlightened by God and worked miracles regularly to prove it. Yes, there is many a Judas today. Yes, there are repeated failures, numerous attacks from unfaithful priests. But we must and we should never lose our love for the priesthood. And in our love and zeal for the priesthood, we must guard ourselves from the mistake of attacking priests, bishops, and popes themselves, but rather only address their error, the error of their ways and their teachings. St. Pius X put it like this: fight error without touching the individual. St. John Vianney, he said, after God, the priest is everything. Only in heaven will he fully realize what he is. Were we to realize fully what a priest is on earth, we would die, not of fright, but of love. In the name of the Father, and of the Son, and of the Holy Ghost.
2: The epistle for today's Mass is taken from St. Paul's letter to the Colossians. Brethren, put on, as God's chosen ones, holy and beloved, a heart of mercy, kindness, humility, meekness, patience. Bear with one another and forgive one another if anyone has a grievance against any other. Even as the Lord has forgiven you, so also do you forgive. But above all these things, have charity, which is the bond of perfection. And may the peace of Christ reign in your hearts. Unto that peace indeed you were called in one body. Show yourselves thankful. Let the word of Christ dwell in you abundantly. In all wisdom, teach and admonish one another by psalms, hymns, and spiritual songs, singing in your hearts to God by his grace. Whatever you do, in word or in work, do all in the name of the Lord Jesus Christ, giving thanks to God the Father through Jesus Christ our Lord. Please stand for the gospel. Taken from the 13th chapter of the Gospel of Matthew. At that time, Jesus spoke this parable to the crowds. The kingdom of heaven is like a man who sowed good seed in his field, but while men were asleep, his enemy came and sowed weeds among the wheat and went away. And when the blades sprang up and brought forth fruit, then the weeds appeared as well. And the servants of the householder came and said to him, "Sir, didst thou not sow good seed in thy field? How then does it have weeds?" He said to them, "An enemy has done this." And the servants said to him, "Wilt thou have us go and gather them up?" "No," he said, "lest in gathering the weeds you root up the wheat along with them. Let both grow together until the harvest, and at harvest time I will say to the reapers, 'Gather up first the weeds and bind them in bundles to burn, but the wheat gather into my barn.'" Please be seated. In the name of the Father, and of the Son, and of the Holy Ghost, amen. Dear brothers, dear seminarians, dear faithful, sometimes when we look out upon human society, especially today, we're struck with astonishment because we find it to be full of irrationality. We're all human beings. We all know what it's like to be a human being. We all share the same reality. We all share the same human experiences. Yet, at the end of the day, the way that we think is extremely different. Sometimes the way that one human being thinks is so different from the way that another human being thinks that it is, in fact, the very opposite. And when this happens, we start to think that our fellow human beings are irrational. How, we may ask ourselves, how can such things happen? How is it that human beings can think such different things? Really, the answer to the question has two parts. And the first part is this: because we are rational creatures, it is our ideas that are the basis for our view of everything. Every single one of us has a vision of reality, and that vision comes from our ideas. It comes from our thinking. And this brings me to the second part of the answer, and that concerns the origin of our biggest idea. There's always, in every single one of us, whether we know it or not, whether we realize it or not, there's always one big idea that we have that dominates all of the others. It's the single idea by which we interpret reality. And that idea is called our worldview. And it's clear that we have to be aware that we have such an idea. And we have to be very, very careful in forming that idea. We have to make very sure that that idea is correct. Because if that big idea is wrong, then effectively everything else that we think about reality will be wrong. Now, when it comes to choosing the source of this major idea, you really have two options. You can either get that idea from reality, or you can make it up yourself. You can get it from yourself. If you get the idea from reality, we would call you a realist. If you get the idea from yourself, we would call you an idealist. Realists have a love for reality. Idealists have a love for their own idea. And because realists and idealists derive their worldviews from two entirely different sources, they can often have completely different opinions on very basic issues. And because they have such different opinions on simple things, each one thinks the other is crazy. Let's just take some examples from our own day and age. Today, there are many worldviews that are ideologies, idealist worldviews. Just people make up ideas and they say, that's what I think I want things to be. In fact, I don't believe there's been a single time in the history of the world that's more ideological than our own time. People cook up their own ideas about reality, and they believe that just because they think that such and such is so, it must be so. The most common ideology today is quite straightforward. It's the idea that man is God. A lot of people, whether they realize it or not, they operate on this idea that man is God. Man somehow has not been created. Man is the highest reality that exists. Man has the natural right with his free will to do whatever he chooses as long as he does not infringe on the natural right of his fellow human gods. This is the common ideology. And what sort of beliefs follow from this ideology? One belief is the idea that man has the power to decide for himself what is right and what is wrong, what is good and what is evil. Is divorce, for instance, right, or is divorce wrong? Today, we don't consult reality to get the answer. We don't investigate human nature. We don't investigate laws outside of us. We consult ourselves. We take a vote. Democracy. We say, well, if the majority says that divorce is good, then we make it the law of the land and we ratify that divorce is good and wholesome. And if the majority says that divorce is evil, then we make that the law of the land and we ratify that divorce is wicked and unwholesome. And we do the same thing with life. We don't see life anymore as something that's given to us and which has laws that we have to follow. Rather, we see it as something over which we have total power, total control. We get to decide what we want to do with life. We own life. And so we say to ourselves, who has a right to live and who has a right to die? Let's take a vote. Let's get our human gods together and let's take a vote. And we vote that the unborn children do not have a right to live. We don't consult reality, we just consult human opinion. We pass the law and we say it is a good and wholesome thing to kill babies. For someone who is a realist, these laws can only seem something like a very evident species of insanity. It's like some horrible stage play where everyone's acting a part. Everyone's pretending that there is no God and that we are almighty. And then they start going around killing people. They start going around telling people they can be whatever gender they want. They go around telling people that it's a good thing to break solemn promises and so on. And you wondered if you stumbled into an insane asylum. It's just not restricted to a few people, but seems to make up the major body of human society. On the other hand, for the idealist, all of this is not only not crazy, it's somehow the highest expression of civilization. Not only is abortion not wrong, it's in fact the fruit of an enlightened humanity. To go back to a time for them, to go back to a time when women did not have so-called reproductive rights, to go back to that would be to go back to the Stone Age. To them, The realist perspective, where man is not God, is the height of backwardness. Now, I'm hoping by these examples to illustrate for you that being idealist is not a good thing. Idealism is very dangerous for a human being. Idealism has us form our own reality, while realism has us live according to God's reality. Really, realism is just a question of learning from God, in the sense of understanding God's book of nature and living according to it. But it's not just important for us to be realist in regard to natural truths, which are the things we've been speaking about, the question of life, the question of us being creatures, and so on. But we also have to be realist in the supernatural realm. We have to be realist as Catholics. We have to be realist in the spiritual life. And that's why our Lord provides us a parable today to help us fight against a certain Catholic idealism. In the parable, you've got a problem that's all too common. You've got weeds growing up in the paddock along with the crop, and the workers are upset, and they want to do something about it, and they have this idea in their mind. They envision this paddock, this

they will end up destroying a large portion of the crop. And we see here that idealists often have good intentions. They often want something good, but they have not taken the time to see if their idea of the good actually corresponds to the real situation or not. This idealism of the workers in the paddock is often found in Catholics, and in two respects. The first is that sometimes Catholics possess a false idea. They possess a dream. It's this dream of a perfect life here on this earth, a life where there's all good and there's no evil. There's no heresies, there's no crosses, there's no struggles. Everything is nice, everyone behaves as they ought, everyone says their prayers, everyone respects God and neighbor. It's just like an episode from Leave It to Beaver. This is the first problem. And it's really bigger than the second problem, which we'll get to. This idea is not an idea that has been given to us from our Lord. It's certainly not an idea taken from reality. It's a very beautiful idea. It's an attractive ideal, but it's not real. And if the idea is not real, we should not want to have anything to do with it. An idea like that rots the mind. Really, if someone becomes possessed by this idea of a perfect world where it's all good and there's no evil, they surely become obsessed with evil. All that they can think about is that there is evil around everywhere and there should not be. It makes them forever unhappy and discontented. They're always dreaming about that future day, which never arrives. And they're discontent that it's not here. They're always looking forward to that time when things will be perfect, as opposed to this horrible time when they're not. And they begin to believe that, in fact, evil is more powerful than good. Because after all, that's the only reason that evil could still be around, is it must be more powerful than the good. This perception can make one weak in the will, anger, bitter, and naturalistic. People start to believe that the cross is unjust. They get tired of carrying it because they don't see any reason in the cross. This is unjust. I shouldn't be suffering in this life. This is not meant to be. It's supposed to be a perfect life. It's just supposed to be good in this life. So why do I have this cross? There's no reason. There's no real reason. They're frustrated at the fact that those around them are not changing, that the world's not getting better. They start to look everywhere in the world for signs of some big change that they expect will take place any day, but which, of course, is not coming. Instead of working on more immediate things, addressing more immediate things. The second way in which a Catholic can be like the workers concerns the execution of their beautiful idea. Because if you've got this idea of the beautiful paddock that's absolutely perfect with no weeds, or this beautiful life that has all good and no evil, then you want to execute that idea. You want to put it into practice. The workers, they dreamed of a weed-free paddock. In order to execute their dream, they wanted to root out all of the weeds. It's a solution of violence. Let's just go tromping through the field and let's just rip out all of the weeds. And Catholics who dream of a world without evil can often only think of one way of getting rid of it, the nuclear solution. Some sort of mega chastisement that will just wipe out all the bad guys of evil in this world in one day. God will step in and he'll just wipe out all the evil and just be left me and my friends who are good, and then life will be perfect. Their vision, their only vision of uprooting evil is by some sudden violence. Clearly,

if in fact the process of purifying this world is slow and patient, then there will not be enough time, and evil will continue to grow. For the world to be all good, it's necessary for the evil to be rooted out quickly and suddenly. And so these idealist Catholics, they can dream of this sudden intervention of God where just overnight he transforms the world. He does it all at once. Unfortunately, this vision of God, the way God works, and I'm sure you recall the episode in the Gospel where the sons of thunder are asking our Lord if he's going to send down lightning bolts on the wicked, if he's going to send down fire and brimstone upon them. That's their preferred solution for the evil they were encountering, and our Lord did not like that solution. People who have this vision, unfortunately, they can tend to apply that paradigm to their own life and their families. Their favorite virtue becomes the virtue of justice. And for them, you're to foster virtue in others by exercising power over them. You're to move them by acts of violence to do what is good. You're not to attract their will to the good, attract them to virtue by making it desirable for them. It's a question of making others strictly obey whatever you tell them until all is running according to a strict, unthinking regime. It's Calvin's Geneva all over again. You know that Calvin constructed this city where there are very strict laws and everybody behaved perfectly. If you were caught dancing, you could lose your head. Everyone was behaving, but no one was happy. The Christian realism of today's Mass, it really presents a very different picture of the ideal life. Instead of proposing that we stamp out evil with violent, natural means, it rather proposes that we fight evil by patient, supernatural means. First of all, when we are face to face with evil, we're not meant to drop the A-bomb on it. We are to pray. This is the reaction that today's Mass proposes to us in several of its propers. The offertory shows us someone who is in great distress, who is in the depths, and his response is not to turn towards his fellow creatures to remove his distress, but to turn to God. Several of the other propers indicate what will happen to us if we in fact turn to God when we're in that distress. If we're overwhelmed with evil or suffering or whatever, they tell us that he will hear us and he will help us bear the evil. The communion says, whatever you ask for, believe that you will receive it and it will be given to you. The introit says, you will call upon me and I will hear you and I will deliver you from your captivity. Whereas the gradual says, O Lord, you have freed us from those who are afflicting us. You confounded those who hated us. You did it, not us. Then secondly, with regards to our neighbor, we are to practice what are called the so-called passive virtues. We are to love these passive virtues. St. Paul depicts for us the perfect community life. He paints a picture for the Colossians of how they're to live their life. And there's no nuclear warfare going on. It's all the peace of Christ. How does it happen? He doesn't say to them, just go around rooting out the evil in your midst, condemn your neighbors who are doing wrong, chastise them. Rather, he says, if any of you are quarreling, the solution is for you to clothe yourself with these passive virtues. You're to wear, in the presence of the other, the virtues of mercy, goodness, humility, modesty, and patience. You are to put up with one another. You're to support one another. You're to sacrifice yourselves for one another. Instead of rooting one another out and just
radically separating one another, because you say, okay, we've got these people who are not acceptable, we just kick them out. We just get rid of them, and we have this perfect community with perfectly good people who don't have any faults. Instead of that, he says, you've got to bind yourself together. You've got to bring yourself together by the practice of charity. They are to get together, and they're to sing songs together. They're to be happy together. They're to foster joy and happiness in their community, not friction and violence. They're not supposed to be frustrated at the difficulties that surround them. Rather, they are to be always in a state of gratitude to God and the Father through Jesus Christ. They're supposed to be very happy with their situation. Even though St. Paul admits there's evil. I know there's problems in your community. But you're supposed to be very happy. You're supposed to be in a state of gratitude. So my dear faithful, at the end of the day, we have to be very clear in our spiritual life about what we should expect from it and what means are the most effective for producing good results. What must we expect? We have to expect that our life is going to be difficult. There's no way around it. The world is always going to be evil. We can't avoid the cross. We cannot expect for God to step in suddenly to make the rest of our life easy. It's just not going to happen. Okay, so it's going to be difficult. What then are we to do in the face of evil? We have to believe that the practice of the passive virtues, patience, humility, mercy, charity, that these are the very best weapons against evil. They are the most effective weapons against evil. We must not look for the nuclear solution to the problem of evil, the solution where we won't have to do anything. We won't have to suffer the evil as our Lord did. Rather, we have to look for the personal solution. I will try to bear the cross in this valley of tears with patience. I will show kindness and mercy to those around me without at the same time approving their wrongs, but I will be patient with them. Above all, I will foster the peace of Christ in myself and others. I will foster a perfect self-control. I will be joyful. I will be grateful. I will help the people around me be happy. I will make them happy. This is the real program of Christian realism. And it carries a mystery with it. It carries a paradox with it. The idealist dreams of a world without evil and is always unhappy because such a world will never exist. The realist lives with the evil, bears the evil, and has a happiness that cannot be shaken. And this happiness that the realist has is a happiness in God's reality. And it surely leads to an internal happiness in God Himself. In the name of the Father, and of the Son, and of the Holy Spirit.

0: In the name of the Father, and of the Son, and of the Holy Ghost, amen. Dear fathers, dear sisters and brothers, dear faithful, this great feast day, the second greatest feast of the entire liturgical year, has been a day of great grace throughout the centuries. In 1544, St. Philip Neri, who had just come to Rome from Florence, he was ordained a priest, he would often go down and pray in the catacombs. He would do penance down there. He would pray all through the night there in those hallowed spots where the saints were often buried, the martyrs were buried. In 1544, on this feast day, as he was praying down there, he received a great grace. As he describes it, a ball of fire, as he describes it, came even through his mouth and rested on his heart, such that his heart was expanded, was enlarged, and his rib was out of place. And for the rest of his life, he would sweat profusely because his heart would beat so much. And divine love came into his soul, and it would ultimately lead to him becoming the great apostle of Rome in a time of great decadence in Rome. St. Teresa of Avila, too, on this great feast, was meditating on the mystery of Pentecost, when again the Holy Ghost came into her soul. She was meditating there and seized her. She spent the rest of the day enraptured. She numbered that grace of Pentecost as one of the greatest graces of her whole life. It gave her many lights on divine things. Archbishop Lefebvre refers to the Holy Ghost. Of course, he was a missionary of the Holy Ghost Fathers. He refers to the Holy Ghost as the forgotten person of the Trinity. St. Paul, preaching in Ephesus, asked the people if they've been baptized in the Holy Ghost, and they respond, we don't even know that there is such a thing as the Holy Ghost. And it may be true for some of us. We forget what a powerful role this third person of the Trinity has in our sanctification. Of course, we spend most of the liturgical year focusing on the life of the Word incarnate, our Lord Jesus Christ. He is the way, the truth, and the life, and it's perfectly normal and fitting to do so. In his mission that the Father has given him, he took on flesh. He is the means of our sanctification. He is the example of how we should act. And so, of course, we spend much of the year looking at him and his example. St. John, in the last words of his gospel, says if we could fill all the books in the world, it wouldn't be enough to talk about what the Word incarnate did. And so we understand why, when it came time for our Lord to depart the apostles, we understand their sadness. No man loved someone more than our Lord loved his disciples. He loved them, he spoke with them, he spent much time with them, he taught them. When they were afraid, he calmed their fears. He constantly helped them lift their eyes up to God. He gave them many benefits. And because of that, they loved our Lord Jesus Christ deeply. They sacrificed their possessions, even their wives, their families, to go and to follow him, despite how difficult it was. They were confident with him. They were happy when they were with our Lord Jesus Christ. And our Lord knew that. That's why he said, I must go, and now sorrow fills your hearts. But he says, I won't leave you orphans. I won't leave you orphans. But imagine the wound left in their hearts at his departure. A huge wound would have pierced their hearts as he left them. But he consoles them, a paraclete, a comforter, whom the Father will send you in my name. He will console you. How can anyone console these apostles at the loss of a divine person in their presence? A divine person to teach them. A divine person to work through them. Well, it would take a divine person. The Holy Ghost would have to come and spiritually replace our Lord Jesus Christ. The same Holy Ghost who came down on the Blessed Virgin Mary and created the Sacred Heart in her womb. It would be this same Holy Ghost with his consolations who would stir up in the hearts of the apostles something sufficient to heal this wound of the loss of our Lord and to fill them with the same spirit that filled the Sacred Heart of our Lord Jesus Christ. But look at the world. Look at the world at this time of Pentecost. On this day of Pentecost, 2,000 years ago or so, when the apostles are all gathered together in the cenacle, the same room where the Last Supper happened, look at the world. Look at their state. They had betrayed our Lord. He rose from the dead and appeared to them to confirm them in their faith in him. And then he leaves them. And they look out and they see they've been given this mission from our Lord. Go and baptize all nations. Go and teach all nations and baptize them in the name of the Trinity. What a task. And these are men who cowered when our Lord was taken from their midst. And they have this mission to convert all nations. Think of them in that position, looking at the world. Nearby in Jerusalem, of course, it's a Jewish world where they can fear death. Abroad, far, far away, is a pagan world. Either way, it's a world that is absolutely inimical to our Lord Jesus Christ and to the message of his Gospels. St. Paul, speaking of the dispositions of men of the time, says, these people, their hearts have grown dull and their ears are heavy of hearing. We know one of the peoples that St. Paul wrote to were the Corinthians. The Corinthians were very, very lewd people. There was a term in those days, to Corinthize, which meant to do impure things. They were a very animalistic people. And the message of these apostles would have to be that an obscure carpenter in Jerusalem died and rose from the dead. And they had to convince them that such a man was God. Or look at Rome, a pagan city. Nero, at least at the time of St. Peter's death and the times of his preaching there, was the emperor, a horrible man. He was putting people to death, slitting their wrists, suffocating them with steam baths. There were many plots to kill him. The pagan historian Tacitus relates how there were earthquakes in Rome at the time, and many, as he says, omens that made people fear that something was on the horizon that was bad for Rome, that caused people a lot of insecurity. The Senate will declare Nero a public enemy. He'll flee and kill himself. And then armies will come down and civil war will break out. Not to mention the city's immorality, its gladiatorial games, lifestyles and deities, which were clearly at odds with the message of our Lord Jesus Christ. And yet these 12 men, St. Peter, who cowered in face of a maidservant, will go filled with the Holy Ghost, filled with this spirit of our Lord Jesus Christ, filled with the Spirit of God, and will preach the gospel, will preach a poor carpenter crucified, who is also, by the way, God. And they will make converts, and they will all 12 apostles die horrible deaths on account of this message. They will die horrible deaths, and their converts, their apostles and disciples, will also die horrible deaths. And in a few hundred years, Christianity will become the norm. How else could Christianity have spread? We know, history says, it's clear, they didn't spread this faith by the sword. They didn't spread it by conquest. There were no emperors at first who forced it on their peoples. It wasn't a religion that somehow fit these specific cultures. It was by the power of the Holy Ghost as we just read, we have heard them speaking in various tongues wonderful things of God. We can see the Holy Ghost working both through the apostles and on their listeners, sometimes in power, sometimes in flames and in a profound impulse of charity and mysticism, and sometimes very gently, slowly, like the rain falling on a soft ground or a wind blowing very gently through the trees. And this is how the Spirit of God works. He's the dispenser of Christ's treasury. And it's because of this Spirit of God, which our Lord promised to his apostles, it's this Spirit of God that would lead them to say things that they would never have known, to say things of our Lord Jesus Christ that were beautiful, that caused people themselves to convert and would lead them to be martyrs. And this is the case in every age, dear faithful. The power of the Holy Ghost will always, always inflame the hearts of Christians with so powerful a love of God. He will draw minds so lucidly to the truths revealed by our Lord Jesus Christ that men will come to know, love, and practice God's true religion. It's true, Christ ascended. He left us this beautiful example of the Gospels. He left revealed religion. But he's also left us his Spirit, a Spirit of power and sanctity that wants to come and possess each of us wholly so that we do his prompting, so that he can act through us and renew the whole face of the earth. And he will do that. And as we, dear faithful, as we look around and we see a culture of immorality, as we see minds mired in a morass of ideologies, false ideologies, we see hearts cold towards basic common sense and the things of God, and especially the message of our Lord Jesus Christ, we see a wall. We see what's on the surface. We see matter. We see people. We see a world devoid of the faith. And we think that because we see that army around us, pressing on us, that somehow the battle is lost because we're so few. But that's not how the Spirit isn't hampered by matter. The Spirit of God, this is no match for the Spirit of God. The Holy Ghost can change hearts in an instant. He doesn't need matter to change hearts. And we see him, even in these dark times, changing men, even very notable men, even people with well-known names out there converting to the Catholic faith, or even in our midst, converting souls little by little to the true religion. He still works, and he wants to work. When men dispose themselves to be his apostles and submit their minds and hearts to his action, he can use them and pour down tremendous grace on souls. So, dear faithful, on this beautiful, beautiful feast, let's make a profound act of confidence in this power of the Holy Ghost and once again offer ourselves today here in his presence, in the presence of God, to be his good instruments, his docile instruments. Amen. In the name of the Father, and of the Son, and of the Holy Ghost.
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2: Ave Maria, gratia plena Dominus tecum, benedicta tu mulieribus et benedictus fructus ventris tui, Iesus.

The Holy Rosary, in the name of the Father, and of the Son, and of the Holy Ghost. Amen. I believe in God, the Father Almighty, creator of heaven and earth, and in Jesus Christ, his only Son, our Lord, who was conceived by the Holy Ghost, born of the Virgin Mary, suffered under Pontius Pilate, was crucified, died, and was buried. He descended into hell. The third day he arose again from the dead. He ascended into heaven, sitteth at the right hand of God, the Father Almighty. From thence he shall come to judge the living and the dead. Our Father, who art in heaven, hallowed be thy name. Thy kingdom come, thy will be done on earth as it is in heaven. Hail Mary, full of grace, the Lord is with thee. Blessed art thou amongst women, and blessed is the fruit of thy womb, Jesus. Hail Mary, full of grace, the Lord is with thee. Blessed art thou amongst women, and blessed is the fruit of thy womb, Jesus. Hail Mary, full of grace, the Lord is with thee. Blessed art thou amongst women, and blessed is the fruit of thy womb, Jesus.

meditate today the joyful mysteries of the Holy Rosary. The first joyful mystery is the Annunciation. Our Father who art in heaven, hallowed be thy name. Thy kingdom come, thy will be done on earth as it is in heaven. Hail Mary, full of grace, the Lord is with thee. Blessed art thou amongst women, and blessed is the fruit of thy womb, Jesus. Hail Mary, full of grace, the Lord is with thee. Blessed art thou amongst women, and blessed is the fruit of thy womb, Jesus. Hail Mary, full of grace, the Lord is with thee. Blessed art thou amongst women, and blessed is the fruit of thy womb, Jesus. Hail Mary, full of grace, the Lord is with thee. Blessed art thou amongst women, and blessed is the fruit of thy womb, Jesus. Hail Mary, full of grace, the Lord is with thee. Blessed art thou amongst women, and blessed is the fruit of thy womb, Jesus. Hail Mary, full of grace, the Lord is with thee. Blessed art thou amongst women, and blessed is the fruit of thy womb, Jesus. Hail Mary, full of grace, the Lord is with thee. Blessed art thou amongst women, and blessed is the fruit of thy womb, Jesus. Hail Mary, full of grace, the Lord is with thee. Blessed art thou amongst women, and blessed is the fruit of thy womb, Jesus. Hail Mary, full of grace, the Lord is with thee. Blessed art thou amongst women, and blessed is the fruit of thy womb, Jesus. Hail Mary, full of grace, the Lord is with thee. Blessed art thou amongst women, and blessed is the fruit of thy womb, Jesus.

Jesus. The second joyful mystery is the visitation of Our Lady to her cousin, St. Elizabeth. Our Father who art in heaven, hallowed be thy name. Thy kingdom come, thy will be done on earth as it is in heaven. Hail Mary, full of grace, the Lord is with thee. Blessed art thou amongst women, and blessed is the fruit of thy womb, Jesus. Hail Mary, full of grace, the Lord is with thee. Blessed art thou amongst women, and blessed is the fruit of thy womb, Jesus. Hail Mary, full of grace, the Lord is with thee. Blessed art thou amongst women, and blessed is the fruit of thy womb, Jesus. Hail Mary, full of grace, the Lord is with thee. Blessed art thou amongst women, and blessed is the fruit of thy womb, Jesus. Hail Mary, full of grace, the Lord is with thee. Blessed art thou amongst women, and blessed is the fruit of thy womb, Jesus. Hail Mary, full of grace, the Lord is with thee. Blessed art thou amongst women, and blessed is the fruit of thy womb, Jesus. Hail Mary, full of grace, the Lord is with thee. Blessed art thou amongst women, and blessed is the fruit of thy womb, Jesus. Hail Mary, full of grace, the Lord is with thee. Blessed art thou amongst women, and blessed is the fruit of thy womb, Jesus. Hail Mary, full of grace, the Lord is with thee. Blessed art thou amongst women, and blessed is the fruit of thy womb, Jesus. Hail Mary, full of grace, the Lord is with thee. Blessed art thou amongst women, and blessed is the fruit of thy womb.

Jesus. The third joyful mystery is the Nativity of our Lord in Bethlehem. Our Father who art in heaven, hallowed be thy name. Thy kingdom come, thy will be done on earth as it is in heaven. Hail Mary, full of grace, the Lord is with thee. Blessed art thou among women, and blessed is the fruit of thy womb, Jesus. Hail Mary, full of grace, the Lord is with thee. Blessed art thou among women, and blessed is the fruit of thy womb, Jesus. Hail Mary, full of grace, the Lord is with thee. Blessed art thou among women, and blessed is the fruit of thy womb, Jesus. Hail Mary, full of grace, the Lord is with thee. Blessed art thou among women, and blessed is the fruit of thy womb, Jesus. Mary, full of grace, the Lord is with thee. Blessed art thou among women, and blessed is the fruit of thy womb, Jesus. Hail Mary, full of grace, the Lord is with thee. Blessed art thou among women, and blessed is the fruit of thy womb, Jesus. Hail Mary, full of grace, the Lord is with thee. Blessed art thou among women, and blessed is the fruit of thy womb, Jesus. Mary, full of grace, the Lord is with thee. Blessed art thou among women, and blessed is the fruit of thy womb, Jesus. Hail Mary, full of grace, the Lord is with thee. Blessed art thou among women, and blessed is the fruit of thy womb, Jesus. Hail Mary, full of grace, the Lord is with thee. Blessed art thou among women, and blessed is the fruit of thy womb, Jesus.

my Jesus. And the fourth joyful mystery, the presentation of the infant Jesus in the temple and the purification of Our Lady. Our Father who art in heaven, hallowed be thy name. Thy kingdom come, thy will be done on earth as it is in heaven. Hail Mary, full of grace, the Lord is with thee. Blessed art thou amongst women, and blessed is the fruit of thy womb, Jesus. Hail Mary, full of grace, the Lord is with thee. Blessed art thou amongst women, and blessed is the fruit of thy womb, Jesus. Hail Mary, full of grace, the Lord is with thee. Blessed art thou amongst women, and blessed is the fruit of thy womb, Jesus. Hail Mary, full of grace, the Lord is with thee. Blessed art thou amongst women, and blessed is the fruit of thy womb, Jesus. Hail Mary, full of grace, the Lord is with thee. Blessed art thou amongst women, and blessed is the fruit of thy womb, Jesus. Hail Mary, full of grace, the Lord is with thee. Blessed art thou amongst women, and blessed is the fruit of thy womb, Jesus. Hail Mary, full of grace, the Lord is with thee. Blessed art thou amongst women, and blessed is the fruit of thy womb, Jesus. Hail Mary, full of grace, the Lord is with thee. Blessed art thou amongst women, and blessed is the fruit of thy womb, Jesus. Hail Mary, full of grace, the Lord is with thee. Blessed art thou amongst women, and blessed is the fruit of thy womb, Jesus. Hail Mary, full of grace, the Lord is with thee. Blessed art thou amongst women, and blessed is the fruit of thy womb, Jesus.

O my Jesus. The last joyful mystery, the finding of Jesus in the temple. Our Father who art in heaven, hallowed be thy name. Thy kingdom come, thy will be done on earth as it is in heaven. Hail Mary, full of grace, the Lord is with thee. Blessed art thou amongst women, and blessed is the fruit of thy womb, Jesus. Mary, full of grace, the Lord is with thee. Blessed art thou amongst women, and blessed is the fruit of thy womb, Jesus. Hail Mary, full of grace, the Lord is with thee. Blessed art thou amongst women, and blessed is the fruit of thy womb, Jesus. Hail Mary, full of grace, the Lord is with thee. Blessed art thou amongst women, and blessed is the fruit of thy womb, Jesus. Hail Mary, full of grace, the Lord is with thee. Blessed art thou amongst women, and blessed is the fruit of thy womb, Jesus. Hail Mary, full of grace, the Lord is with thee. Blessed art thou amongst women, and blessed is the fruit of thy womb, Jesus. Hail Mary, full of grace, the Lord is with thee. Blessed art thou amongst women, and blessed is the fruit of thy womb, Jesus. Hail Mary, full of grace, the Lord is with thee. Blessed art thou amongst women, and blessed is the fruit of thy womb, Jesus. Hail Mary, full of grace, the Lord is with thee. Blessed art thou amongst women, and blessed is the fruit of thy womb, Jesus. Hail Mary, full of grace, the Lord is with thee. Blessed art thou amongst women, and blessed is the fruit of thy womb, Jesus.

0: for us, O Holy Mother of God. Let us pray. O God, whose only begotten Son, by his life, death, and resurrection, has purchased for us the rewards of eternal life, grant, we beseech thee, that meditating upon these mysteries in the most holy rosary of the Blessed Virgin Mary, we may imitate what they contain and obtain what they promise, through the same Christ our Lord. Amen. In the name of the Father, and of the Son, and of
1: the divine praises and reparation of the sins of blasphemy. Blessed be God.
2: Blessed be his holy name.
1: Blessed be Jesus Christ, true God and true man.
2: Blessed be
1: the name of Jesus.
2: Blessed be his most sacred heart.
1: Blessed be his most precious blood.
2: Blessed be Jesus in the most holy sacrament of the altar.
1: Blessed be the Holy Ghost, the Paraclete.
2: Blessed be the great Mother of God, Mary, most holy.
1: Blessed be her holy and immaculate conception.
2: Blessed be her glorious assumption.
1: Blessed be the name of Mary, Virgin and Mother.
2: Blessed be Saint Joseph, her most chaste spouse.
1: Blessed be God in his angels and in his saints.
3: Holy Son, our Lord, who was conceived by the Holy Ghost, born of the Virgin Mary, suffered under Pontius Pilate, was crucified, died, and was buried. He descended into hell, and on the third day he rose again from the dead. He ascended into heaven and sits at the right hand of God, the Father Almighty, and from thence he shall come to judge the living and the dead. Our Father who art in heaven, hallowed be thy name, thy kingdom come, thy will be done on earth as it is in heaven.
4: Give us this day our daily bread, and forgive us our trespasses, as we forgive those who trespass against us. And lead us not into temptation, but deliver us from evil. Amen.
3: Hail Mary, full of grace, the Lord is with thee. Blessed art thou amongst women, and blessed is the fruit of thy womb, Jesus.
4: Holy Mary, Mother of God, pray for us sinners, now and at the hour of our death. Amen.
3: Hail Mary, full of grace, the Lord is with thee. Blessed art thou amongst women, and blessed is the fruit of thy womb, Jesus.
4: Holy Mary, Mother of God, pray for us sinners, now and at the hour of our death. Amen.
3: Hail Mary, full of grace, the Lord is with thee. Blessed art thou amongst women, and blessed is the fruit of thy womb, Jesus.
4: Holy Mary, Mother of God, pray for us sinners, now and at the hour of our death. Amen.

0: five sorrowful mysteries. The first is the agony in the garden. Our Father who art in heaven, hallowed be thy name. Thy kingdom come, thy will be done on earth as it is in heaven.
1: Give us this day our daily bread, and forgive us our trespasses, as we forgive those who trespass against us. And lead us not into temptation, but deliver us from evil. Amen.
0: Hail Mary, full of grace, the Lord is with thee. Blessed art thou amongst women, and blessed is the fruit of thy womb, Jesus.
1: Holy Mary, Mother of God, pray for us sinners, now and at the hour of our death. Amen.
0: Hail Mary, full of grace, the Lord is with thee. Blessed art thou amongst women, and blessed is the fruit of thy womb, Jesus.
1: Holy Mary, Mother of God, pray for us sinners, now and at the hour of our death. Amen.
0: Hail Mary, full of grace, the Lord is with thee. Blessed art thou amongst women, and blessed is the fruit of thy womb, Jesus.
1: Holy Mary, Mother of God, pray for us sinners, now and at the hour of our death. Amen.
0: Hail Mary, full of grace, the Lord is with thee. Blessed art thou amongst women, and blessed is the fruit of thy womb, Jesus.
1: Holy Mary, Mother of God, pray for us sinners, now and at the hour of our death. Amen.
0: Hail Mary, full of grace, the Lord is with thee. Blessed art thou amongst women, and blessed is the fruit of thy womb, Jesus.
1: Holy Mary, Mother of God, pray for us sinners, now and at the hour of our death. Amen.
0: Hail Mary, full of grace, the Lord is with thee. Blessed art thou amongst women, and blessed is the fruit of thy womb, Jesus.
1: Holy Mary, Mother of God, pray for us sinners, now and at the hour of our death. Amen.
0: Hail Mary, full of grace, the Lord is with thee. Blessed art thou amongst women, and blessed is the fruit of thy womb, Jesus.
1: Holy Mary, Mother of God, pray for us sinners, now and at the hour of our death. Amen.
0: Hail Mary, full of grace, the Lord is with thee. Blessed art thou amongst women, and blessed is the fruit of thy womb, Jesus.
1: Holy Mary, Mother of God, pray for us sinners, now and at the hour of our death. Amen.
0: Hail Mary, full of grace, the Lord is with thee. Blessed art thou amongst women, and blessed is the fruit of thy womb, Jesus.
1: Holy Mary, Mother of God, pray for us sinners, now and at the hour of our death. Amen.
0: Hail Mary, full of grace, the Lord is with thee. Blessed art thou amongst women, and blessed is the fruit of thy womb.

0: Jesus,
1: forgive us our sins, save us from the fires of hell, and lead all souls to heaven, especially those who most need thy mercy.
0: Second sorrow for mystery, discouraging at the pillar. Our Father, who art in heaven, hallowed be thy name. Thy kingdom come, thy will be done on earth as it is in heaven.
1: Give us this day our daily bread, and forgive us our trespasses, as we forgive those who trespass against us. And lead us not into temptation, but deliver us from evil. Amen.
0: Hail Mary, full of grace, the Lord is with thee. Blessed art thou among women, and blessed is the fruit of thy womb, Jesus.
1: Holy Mary, Mother of God, pray for us sinners, now and at the hour of our death. Amen.
0: Hail Mary, full of grace, the Lord is with thee. Blessed art thou among women, and blessed is the fruit of thy womb, Jesus.
1: Holy Mary, Mother of God, pray for us sinners, now and at the hour of our death. Amen.
0: Hail Mary, full of grace, the Lord is with thee. Blessed art thou among women, and blessed is the fruit of thy womb, Jesus.
1: Holy Mary, Mother of God, pray for us sinners, now and at the hour of our death. Amen.
0: Hail Mary, full of grace, the Lord is with thee. Blessed art thou among women, and blessed is the fruit of thy womb, Jesus.
1: Holy Mary, Mother of God, pray for us sinners, now and at the hour of our death. Amen.
0: Hail Mary, full of grace, the Lord is with thee. Blessed art thou among women, and blessed is the fruit of thy womb, Jesus.
1: Holy Mary, Mother of God, pray for us sinners, now and at the hour of our death. Amen.
0: Grace, the Lord is with thee. Blessed art thou among women, and blessed is the fruit of thy womb, Jesus.
1: Holy Mary, Mother of God, pray for us sinners, now and at the hour of our death. Amen.
0: Hail Mary, full of grace, the Lord is with thee. Blessed art thou among women, and blessed is the fruit of thy womb, Jesus.
1: Holy Mary, Mother of God, pray for us sinners, now and at the hour of our death. Amen.
0: Hail Mary, full of grace, the Lord is with thee. Blessed art thou among women, and blessed is the fruit of thy womb, Jesus.
1: Holy Mary, Mother of God, pray for us sinners, now and at the hour of our death. Amen.
0: Hail Mary, full of grace, the Lord is with thee. Blessed art thou among women, and blessed is the fruit of thy womb, Jesus.
1: Holy Mary, Mother of God, pray for us sinners, now and at the hour of our death. Amen.
0: Hail Mary, full of grace, the Lord is with thee. Blessed art thou among women, and blessed is the fruit of thy womb, Jesus.
1: Holy Mary,

0: name of thy mercy.
1: The third sorrowful mystery is the crown of thorns. Our Father, who art in heaven, hallowed be thy name. Thy kingdom come, thy will be done on earth as it is in heaven.
0: Give us this day our daily bread, and forgive us our trespasses, as we forgive those who trespass against us. And lead us not into temptation, but deliver us from evil. Amen.
1: Hail Mary, full of grace, the Lord is with thee. Blessed art thou amongst women, and blessed is the fruit of thy womb, Jesus.
0: Holy Mary, Mother of God, pray for us sinners, now and at the hour of our death. Amen.
1: Hail Mary, full of grace, the Lord is with thee. Blessed art thou amongst women, and blessed is the fruit of thy womb, Jesus.
0: Holy Mary, Mother of God, pray for us sinners, now and at the hour of our death. Amen.
1: Of grace, the Lord is with thee. Blessed art thou amongst women, and blessed is the fruit of thy womb, Jesus.
0: Holy Mary, Mother of God, pray for us sinners, now and at the hour of our death. Amen.
1: Hail Mary, full of grace, the Lord is with thee. Blessed art thou amongst women, and blessed is the fruit of thy womb, Jesus.
0: Holy Mary, Mother of God, pray for us sinners, now and at the hour of our death. Amen.
1: Hail Mary, full of grace, the Lord is with thee. Blessed art thou amongst women, and blessed is the fruit of thy womb, Jesus.
0: Holy Mary, Mother of God, pray for us sinners, now and at the hour of our death. Amen.
1: Hail Mary, full of grace, the Lord is with thee. Blessed art thou amongst women, and blessed is the fruit of thy womb, Jesus.
0: Holy Mary, Mother of God, pray for us sinners, now and at the hour of our death. Amen.
1: Hail Mary, full of grace, the Lord is with thee. Blessed art thou amongst women, and blessed is the fruit of thy womb, Jesus.
0: Holy Mary, Mother of God, pray for us sinners, now and at the hour of our death. Amen.
1: Hail Mary, full of grace, the Lord is with thee. Blessed art thou amongst women, and blessed is the fruit of thy womb, Jesus.
0: Holy Mary, Mother of God, pray for us sinners, now and at the hour of our death. Amen.
1: Hail Mary, full of grace, the Lord is with thee. Blessed art thou amongst women, and blessed is the fruit of thy womb, Jesus.
0: Holy Mary, Mother of God, pray for us sinners, now and at the hour of our death. Amen.
1: Hail Mary, full of grace, the Lord is with thee. Blessed art thou amongst women, and blessed is the fruit of thy womb, Jesus.
0: Holy Mary, Mother of God, pray for us sinners,

0: Take us out and save us from fire's power. And lead all souls to heaven, especially those who most need thy mercy.
1: The fourth sorrowful mystery is the carrying of the cross. Our Father, who art in heaven, hallowed be thy name. Thy kingdom come, thy will be done on earth as it is in heaven.
0: You are the star, and our great and you are the sacrifice of Jesus. As we forgive those who trespass against us, and lead us not into temptation, but deliver us from evil. Amen.
1: Hail Mary, full of grace, the Lord is with thee. Blessed art thou amongst women, and blessed is the fruit of thy womb, Jesus.
0: Holy Mary, Mother of God, pray for us sinners, now and at the hour of our death. Amen.
1: Hail Mary, full of grace, the Lord is with thee. Blessed art thou amongst women, and blessed is the fruit of thy womb, Jesus.
0: Holy Mary, Mother of God, pray for us sinners, now and at the hour of our death. Amen.
1: Hail Mary, full of grace, the Lord is with thee. Blessed art thou amongst women, and blessed is the fruit of thy womb, Jesus.
0: Holy Mary, Mother of God, pray for us sinners, now and at the hour of our death. Amen.
1: Hail Mary, full of grace, the Lord is with thee. Blessed art thou amongst women, and blessed is the fruit of thy womb, Jesus.
0: Holy Mary, Mother of God, pray for us sinners, now and at the hour of our death. Amen.
1: Hail Mary, full of grace, the Lord is with thee. Blessed art thou amongst women, and blessed is the fruit of thy womb, Jesus.
0: Holy Mary, Mother of God, pray for us sinners, now and at the hour of our death. Amen.
1: Hail Mary, full of grace, the Lord is with thee. Blessed art thou amongst women, and blessed is the fruit of thy womb, Jesus.
0: Holy Mary, Mother of God, pray for us sinners, now and at the hour of our death. Amen.
1: Hail Mary, full of grace, the Lord is with thee. Blessed art thou amongst women, and blessed is the fruit of thy womb, Jesus.
0: Holy Mary, Mother of God, pray for us sinners, now and at the hour of our death. Amen.
1: Hail Mary, full of grace, the Lord is with thee. Blessed art thou amongst women, and blessed is the fruit of thy womb, Jesus.
0: Holy Mary, Mother of God, pray for us sinners, now and at the hour of our death. Amen.
1: Hail Mary, full of grace, the Lord is with thee. Blessed art thou amongst women, and blessed is the fruit of thy womb, Jesus.
0: Holy Mary, Mother of God, pray for us sinners, now and at the hour of our death. Amen.
1: Hail Mary, full of grace, the Lord is with thee. Blessed art thou amongst women, and blessed is the fruit of thy womb, Jesus.
0: Holy Mary, Mother of God, pray for us sinners.

0: Lord Jesus,
1: forgive us our sins, save us from fire and hell, and lead all souls to heaven, especially those most in need of thy mercy.
2: The fifth sovereign mystery is the crucifixion and death of our Lord. Our Father, who art in heaven, hallowed be thy name. Thy kingdom come, thy will be done on earth as it is in heaven.
0: Give us this day our daily bread, and forgive us our trespasses, as we forgive those who trespass against us. And lead us not into temptation, but deliver us from evil. Amen.
2: Hail Mary, full of grace, the Lord is with thee. Blessed art thou amongst women, and blessed is the fruit of thy womb, Jesus.
0: Holy Mary, Mother of God, pray for us sinners, now at the hour of our death. Amen.
2: Hail Mary, full of grace, the Lord is with thee. Blessed art thou amongst women, and blessed is the fruit of thy womb, Jesus.
0: Holy Mary, Mother of God, pray for us sinners, now at the hour of our death. Amen.
2: Hail Mary, full of grace, the Lord is with thee. Blessed art thou amongst women, and blessed is the fruit of thy womb, Jesus.
0: Holy Mary, Mother of God, pray for us sinners, now at the hour of our death. Amen.
2: Hail Mary, full of grace, the Lord is with thee. Blessed art thou amongst women, and blessed is the fruit of thy womb, Jesus.
0: Holy Mary, Mother of God, pray for us sinners, now at the hour of our death. Amen.
2: Hail Mary, full of grace, the Lord is with thee. Blessed art thou amongst women, and blessed is the fruit of thy womb, Jesus.

0: Blessed art thou amongst women, and blessed is the fruit of thy womb, Jesus.
1: Holy Mary, Mother of God, pray for us sinners, now and at the hour of our death. Amen.
0: Hail Mary, full of grace, the Lord is with thee. Blessed art thou amongst women, and blessed is the fruit of thy womb, Jesus.
1: Holy Mary, Mother of God, pray for us sinners, now and at the hour of our death. Amen.
0: Hail Mary, full of grace, the Lord is with thee. Blessed art thou amongst women, and blessed is the fruit of thy womb, Jesus.
1: Holy Mary, Mother of God, pray for us sinners now at the hour of our death. Amen.

0: sacro, e devi preparare per me il giorno di lei, e devi pensare a passare il suono in cui non sai che chiesi. 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
3: In the name of the Father, and of the Son, and of the Holy Ghost, and I believe in God, the Father Almighty, creator of heaven and earth, and in Jesus Christ, his only Son, our Lord, who was conceived by the Holy Ghost, born of the Virgin Mary, suffered under Pontius Pilate, was crucified, died, and was buried. He descended into hell. The third day he arose again from the dead. He ascended into heaven, seated at the right hand of God the Father Almighty. From thence he shall come to judge the living and the dead. Our Father who art in heaven, hallowed be thy name. Thy kingdom come, thy will be done on earth as it is in heaven.
4: Give us
3: Hail Mary, full of grace, the Lord is with thee. Blessed art thou amongst women, and blessed is the fruit of thy womb, Jesus.
4: Holy Mary, Mother of God, pray for us
3: sinners now. Hail Mary, full of grace, the Lord is with thee. Blessed art thou amongst women, and blessed is the fruit of thy womb, Jesus.
4: Holy Mary, Mother of God, pray for us.
3: Hail Mary, full of grace, the Lord is with thee. Blessed art thou amongst women, and blessed is the fruit of thy womb, Jesus.
4: Holy Mary, Mother of God,

0: first glorious mystery of the resurrection. Our Father who art in heaven, hallowed be thy name, thy kingdom come, thy will be done on earth as it is in heaven. Hail Mary, full of grace, the Lord is with thee. Blessed art thou amongst women, and blessed is the fruit of thy womb, Jesus.
1: Holy Mary, Mother of God, pray for us sinners now and at the hour of our death. Amen.
0: Hail Mary, full of grace, the Lord is with thee. Blessed art thou amongst women, and blessed is the fruit of thy womb, Jesus.
1: Holy Mary, Mother of God, pray for us sinners now and at the hour of our death.
0: Hail Mary, full of grace, the Lord is with thee. Blessed art thou amongst women, and blessed is the fruit of thy womb, Jesus.
1: Holy Mary, Mother of God, pray for us sinners now.
0: Hail Mary, full of grace, the Lord is with thee. Blessed art thou amongst women, and blessed is the fruit of thy womb, Jesus.
1: Holy Mary, Mother of God, pray for us sinners now and the hour of our death.
0: Hail Mary, full of grace, the Lord is with thee. Blessed art thou amongst women, and blessed is the fruit of thy womb, Jesus.
1: Holy Mary, Mother of God, pray for us sinners now and the hour of our death.
0: Hail Mary, full of grace, the Lord is with thee. Blessed art thou amongst women, and blessed is the fruit of thy womb, Jesus.
1: Holy Mary, Mother of God, pray for us sinners now.
0: Hail Mary, full of grace, the Lord is with thee. Blessed art thou amongst women, and blessed is the fruit of thy womb, Jesus.

0: Jesus. 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Blessed art thou amongst women, and blessed is the fruit of thy womb, Jesus. Hail Mary, full of grace, the Lord is with thee. Blessed art thou amongst women, and blessed is the fruit of thy womb, Jesus. Hail Mary, full of grace, the Lord is with thee. Blessed art thou amongst women, and blessed is the fruit of thy womb, Jesus.
1: Holy Mary,

0: Jesus.
1: The second glorious mystery is the Ascension. Our Father who art in heaven, hallowed be thy name. Thy kingdom come, thy will be done on earth as it is in heaven.
0: Give us this day our daily bread, and forgive us our trespasses, as we forgive those who trespass against us. And lead us not into temptation,
1: but deliver us from evil. Hail Mary, full of grace, the Lord is with thee. Blessed art thou amongst women, and blessed is the fruit of thy womb, Jesus.
0: Holy Mary, Mother of God, pray for us sinners now and at the hour of our death.
1: Hail Mary, full of grace, the Lord is with thee. Blessed art thou amongst women, and blessed is the fruit of thy womb, Jesus.
0: Holy Mary, Mother of God, pray for us sinners now and at the hour of our death.
1: Hail Mary, full of grace, the Lord is with thee. Blessed art thou amongst women, and blessed is the fruit of thy womb, Jesus.
0: Holy Mary, Mother of God, pray for us sinners now and at the hour of our death.
1: Hail Mary, full of grace, the Lord is with thee. Blessed art thou amongst women, and blessed is the fruit of thy womb, Jesus.
0: Holy Mary, Mother of God, pray for us sinners now and at the hour of our death.
1: Hail Mary, full of grace, the Lord is with thee. Blessed art thou amongst women, and blessed is the fruit of thy womb, Jesus.
0: Holy Mary, Mother of God, pray for us
1: Hail Mary, full of grace, the Lord is with thee. Blessed art thou amongst women, and blessed is the fruit of thy womb, Jesus.
0: Holy Mary, Mother of God, pray for us sinners now and at the hour of our death.
1: Hail Mary, full of grace, the Lord is with thee. Blessed art thou amongst women, and blessed is the fruit of thy womb, Jesus.
0: Holy Mary, Mother of God, pray for us sinners now and at the hour of our death.
1: Hail Mary, full of grace, the Lord is with thee. Blessed art thou amongst women, and blessed is the fruit of thy womb, Jesus.
0: Holy Mary, Mother of God, pray for us sinners now and at the hour of our death.
1: Hail Mary, full of grace, the Lord is with thee. Blessed art thou amongst women, and blessed is the fruit of thy womb, Jesus.
0: Holy Mary, Mother of God, pray for us sinners now and at the hour of our death.
1: Hail Mary, full of grace, the Lord is with thee. Blessed art thou amongst women, and blessed is the fruit of thy womb, Jesus.
0: Holy Mary, Mother of God, pray for us sinners now and at the hour of our death.

0: third glorious mystery is the descent of the Holy Ghost upon the apostles of Mary. Our Father, who art in heaven, hallowed be thy name. Thy kingdom come, thy will be done on earth as it is in heaven.
1: Give us this day our daily bread, and forgive us our trespasses, as we forgive those who trespass against us. And lead us not into temptation,
0: but deliver us from evil. Hail Mary, full of grace, the Lord is with thee. Blessed art thou amongst women, and blessed is the fruit of thy womb, Jesus.
1: Holy Mary, Mother of God, pray for us sinners now.
0: Hail Mary, full of grace, the Lord is with thee. Blessed art thou amongst women, and blessed is the fruit of thy womb, Jesus.
1: Holy Mary, Mother of God, pray for us sinners now and at the hour of our
0: death. Hail Mary, full of grace, the Lord is with thee. Blessed art thou amongst women, and blessed is the fruit of thy womb, Jesus.
1: Holy Mary, Mother of God, pray for us sinners now and
0: Hail Mary, full of grace, the Lord is with thee. Blessed art thou amongst women, and blessed is the fruit of thy womb, Jesus.
1: Holy Mary, Mother of God, pray for us sinners now and at the hour of our death.
0: Hail Mary, full of grace, the Lord is with thee. Blessed art thou amongst women, and blessed is the fruit of thy womb, Jesus.
1: Holy Mary, Mother of God, pray for us sinners now and at the hour of our death.
0: Hail Mary, full of grace, the Lord is with thee. Blessed art thou amongst women, and blessed is the fruit of thy womb, Jesus.
1: Holy Mary, Mother of God, pray for us sinners now and at the hour of our death.
0: Hail Mary, full of grace, the Lord is with thee. Blessed art thou amongst women, and blessed is the fruit of thy womb, Jesus.
1: Holy Mary, Mother of God, pray for us sinners now and at the hour of our death.
0: Hail Mary, full of grace, the Lord is with thee. Blessed art thou amongst women, and blessed is the fruit of thy womb, Jesus.
1: Holy Mary, Mother of God,
0: Hail Mary, full of grace, the Lord is with thee. Blessed art thou amongst women, and blessed is the fruit of thy womb, Jesus.
1: Holy Mary, Mother of God, pray for us sinners now and at the hour of our death.
0: Hail Mary, full of grace, the Lord is with thee. Blessed art thou amongst women, and blessed is the fruit of thy womb, Jesus.
1: Holy Mary, Mother of God, pray for us sinners now and at the hour of our death.

0: Jesus.
1: Forgive us our sins, save us from the fire of hell. Lead all souls to heaven, especially
0: those who are most in need of mercy. The fourth glorious mystery is the Assumption. Our Father, who art in heaven, hallowed be thy name. Thy kingdom come, thy will be done on earth as it is in heaven.
1: Give us this day our daily bread, and forgive us our trespasses, as we forgive those who trespass against us. And lead us not into temptation, but deliver us from evil.
0: Hail Mary, full of grace, the Lord is with thee. Blessed art thou among women, and blessed is the fruit of thy womb, Jesus.
1: Holy Mary, Mother of God, pray for us sinners, now and at the hour of our
0: death. Hail Mary, full of grace, the Lord is with thee. Blessed art thou among women, and blessed is the fruit of thy womb, Jesus.
1: Holy Mary, Mother of God, pray for us sinners, now and at the hour of our death.
0: Hail Mary, full of grace, the Lord is with thee. Blessed art thou among women, and blessed is the fruit of thy womb, Jesus.
1: Holy Mary, Mother of God, pray for us sinners,
0: Hail Mary, full of grace, the Lord is with thee. Blessed art thou among women, and blessed is the fruit of thy womb, Jesus.
1: Holy Mary, Mother of God, pray for us sinners now and at the hour of our death.
0: Hail Mary, full of grace, the Lord is with thee. Blessed art thou among women, and blessed is the fruit of thy womb, Jesus.
1: Holy Mary, Mother of God, pray for us sinners now and at the hour of our death.
0: Hail Mary, full of grace, the Lord is with thee. Blessed art thou among women, and blessed is the fruit of thy womb, Jesus.
1: Holy Mary, Mother of God, pray for us sinners now and at the hour of our death.
0: Hail Mary, full of grace, Lord is with thee. Blessed art thou among women, and blessed is the fruit of thy womb, Jesus.
1: Holy Mary, Mother of God, pray for us sinners now and at the hour of our death.
0: Hail Mary, full of grace, Lord is with thee. Blessed art thou among women, and blessed is the fruit of thy womb, Jesus.
1: Holy Mary, Mother of God, pray for us sinners now and at the hour of our death.
0: Hail Mary, full of grace, Lord is with thee. Blessed art thou among women, and blessed is the fruit of thy womb, Jesus.
1: Holy Mary, Mother of God, pray for us sinners now and at the hour of our death.
0: Hail Mary, full of grace, Lord is with thee. Blessed art thou among women, and blessed is the fruit of thy womb, Jesus.
1: Holy Mary, Mother of God, pray for us sinners now and at the hour of our death.

0: Jesus.
1: Forgive us our sins, save us from the fire of hell. Lead all souls to heaven, especially those most in need
2: of mercy. The fifth, glorious mystery is the coronation. Our Father, who art in heaven, hallowed be thy name. Thy kingdom come, thy will be done on earth as it is in heaven.
1: Give us this day our daily bread, and forgive us our trespasses, as we forgive those who trespass against us. And lead us not into temptation, but deliver us from evil.
2: Hail Mary, full of grace, the Lord is with thee. Blessed art thou amongst women, and blessed is the fruit of thy womb, Jesus.
1: Holy Mary, Mother of God, pray for us sinners, now and at the hour of our death.
2: Hail Mary, full of grace, the Lord is with thee. Blessed art thou amongst women, and blessed is the fruit of thy womb, Jesus.
1: Holy Mary, Mother of God, pray for us sinners, now and at the hour of our death.
2: Hail Mary, full of grace, the Lord is with thee. Blessed art thou amongst women, and blessed is the fruit of thy womb, Jesus.
1: Holy Mary, Mother of God, pray for us sinners, now and at the hour of our death.
2: Hail Mary, full of grace, the Lord is with thee. Blessed art thou amongst women, and blessed is the fruit of thy womb, Jesus.
1: Holy Mary, Mother of God, pray for us sinners, now and at the hour of our death.
2: Full of grace, the Lord is with thee. Blessed art thou amongst women, and blessed is the fruit of thy womb, Jesus.
1: Holy Mary, Mother of God, pray for us sinners, now and at the hour of our death.
2: Hail Mary, full of grace, the Lord is with thee. Blessed art thou amongst women, and blessed is the fruit of thy womb, Jesus.
1: Holy Mary, Mother of God, pray for us sinners, now and at the hour of our death.
2: Hail Mary, full of grace, the Lord is with thee. Blessed art thou amongst women, and blessed is the fruit of thy womb, Jesus.
1: Holy Mary, Mother of God, pray for us sinners, now and at the hour of our death.
2: Hail Mary, full of grace, the Lord is with thee. Blessed art thou amongst women, and blessed is the fruit of thy womb, Jesus.
1: Holy Mary, Mother of God, pray for us sinners, now and at the hour of our death.
2: Hail Mary, full of grace, the Lord is with thee. Blessed art thou amongst women, and blessed is the fruit of thy womb, Jesus.
1: Holy Mary, Mother of God, pray for us sinners, now and at the hour of our death.
2: Hail Mary, full of grace, the Lord is with thee. Blessed art thou amongst women, and blessed is the fruit of thy womb, Jesus.
1: Holy Mary,

0: Forgive us our sins, and save us from the fire of hell. Lead all souls to heaven, especially those who need thy mercy. Hail, Holy Queen,
1: Mother of mercy, and Lord of our sins, and our Lord. To thee we cry out, our precious Son of Mary. To thee we send up our sighs, mourning, and weeping, and our fountain of tears. Turn the most gracious heaven to thee, and turn to us. Grant that this prayer is now shown to us and blessed through the name of Jesus. Upon the will of God, Jesus, and the Spirit. Amen.
0: Pray for us, Holy Mother of God. Let us pray. O God, whose only begotten Son, by his life, death, and resurrection, hath purchased for us the rewards of eternal salvation, grant, we beseech thee, that in meditating upon these mysteries of the most holy rosary of the Blessed Virgin Mary, we may imitate what they contain and obtain what they promise, through the same Christ our Lord.
2: Amen. Concerning cell phones, I want to discourage you and tell you you shouldn't bring your cell phone into the church to read like a missile. You don't want to be using that as your missile. Why is that? Well, first of all, it's not becoming to the house of God. And you can imagine if the priest and I were using an iPad at the altar instead of the missal, that's really off-putting and not very respectful. We would drag the electronic world right into the sanctuary and right to the altar for sacrifice. And yet you're in the sacrifice, you're in the sanctuary of God, and you're attending Mass. So I discourage you from using your cell phone and may become a little more serious on my prohibition on that. But right now I want you to take the initiative to use your missal. The missal is the book given to us by the church to follow the Mass, to learn the prayers, to receive the graces that come through this particular day. It would be better to pray your rosary than to read your electronic phone. And another reason, dear faithful, is the example we give to our children. And to all of those who come to church, we're often telling them, we often know, we read, we study, how these things impose themselves into our families, into our schools. And can you imagine that? If at home it's a cell phone, at school it's the iPad, and at church it's again the cell phone, we're never free of it. It follows us everywhere. It's as though that's our new way of looking through life. And it's really condemning of the mind. And plus, think of the distractions that come through it. Not only might have Father Johnson get mad at you if it rings, but the little text pops up. Oh, I just got to check and see who that is. Oh, a new email came through. Oh. And we're always looking at that screen. We're always going to see the things that notify us. And then we could go into all the other reasons maybe it's not so good, such as, do we want the government and the cell phone companies to always be tracking where we are, where we sat in the church and what we said? Do we want that always an imposition in our faith and in our life? I don't. So I think we really need to move away from it. And lastly, is just the delight of reading a book over looking at the phone. And I can tell you that's so true to me and reading my breviary. Sometimes I have to use a phone in traveling to the airport or when it's dark outside because I don't have a flashlight. The light is better coming right from the text, right? But when I go back to my breviary, just like reading the Bible, it's different. It's a different sensation, a different delight. There's a certain grace given by God by reading the official text of the church, which is the missal. So I ask you to take these things into consideration and get away from those electronics following you into church and buy and use the missals. You know how often we find missals hanging around the church that nobody claims? It's a whole stack of them in the main office. And so I let them sit there for a little bit. Then I have a special sale at half price for those who may need a missal. But how can we buy our missal and not use it, or not buy a missal and figure that we're going to attend the Mass properly? We should not be twiddling our thumbs or picking our fingers at Mass. We should be following the Mass and not through the phone.
3: The Seven Sorrows Devotion. According to St. Elizabeth of Hungary, those who invoke the Heavenly Mother through her sorrows will obtain true sorrow for their sins before death. Our Savior will protect them in their tribulations, especially at the hour of death. He will impress upon them the memory of his passion and will reward them for it in heaven. He will commit such devout servants to the hands of Mary that she may dispose of them according to her pleasure and obtain for them all the graces she desires. According to St. Bridget of Sweden, the Blessed Mother promises 7 graces to those who honor her daily by saying 7 Hail Marys while meditating on her sorrows. I will give peace to their families. They will be enlightened about the divine mysteries. I will console them in their pains and I will accompany them in their work. I will give them as much as they ask for, as long as it does not interfere with the adorable will of my divine Son or the sanctification of their souls. I will defend them in their spiritual battles with the infernal enemy, and I will protect them at every instant of their lives. I will visibly help them at the moment of their death. They will see the face of their mother. I have obtained this grace from my divine Son, that those who propagate this devotion to my tears and sorrows will be taken directly from this earthly life to eternal happiness, since all their sins will be forgiven, and my Son will be their eternal consolation and joy. Mary's 7 sorrows, in the name of the Father, and of the Son, and of the Holy Ghost. Amen. Number 1, the prophecy. The prophet Simeon tells the Blessed Mary that a sword of sorrow will pierce her soul because of her new baby son. Hail Mary, full of grace, the Lord is with thee. Blessed art thou among women, and blessed is the fruit of thy womb, Jesus. Holy Mary, Mother of God, pray for us sinners now and at the hour of our death. Amen. Number 2, the flight. The Holy Family must flee in the night to Egypt to escape the mass murder of the newborn children of Israel. Hail Mary, full of grace, the Lord is with thee. Blessed art thou among women, and blessed is the fruit of thy womb, Jesus. Holy Mary, Mother of God, pray for us sinners now and at the hour of our death. Amen. Number 3, the search. For 3 long days and nights, Mary and Joseph search for their missing child who is lost without a trace. Hail Mary, full of grace, the Lord is with thee. Blessed art thou among women, and blessed is the fruit of thy womb, Jesus. Holy Mary, Mother of God, pray for us sinners now and at the hour of our death. Amen. Number 4, the meeting. Mary sees her son, Jesus, all crushed, torn, broken, and bleeding as he carries the cross upon which he will soon be brutally hung. Hail Mary, full of grace, the Lord is with thee. Blessed art thou among women, and blessed is the fruit of thy womb, Jesus. Holy Mary, Mother of God, pray for us sinners now and at the hour of our death. Amen. Number 5, the death. Mary's blood-soaked son is nailed to his cross, tortured, mocked, and spit upon by those for whose love he dies thirsting. Hail Mary, full of grace, the Lord is with thee. Blessed art thou among women, and blessed is the fruit of thy womb, Jesus. Holy Mary, Mother of God, pray for us sinners now and at the hour of our death. Amen. Number 6, the piercing. Jesus' heart is torn open by a lance to prove his death before he is taken down from the cross and laid in the arms of his mother. Hail Mary, full of grace, the Lord is with thee. Blessed art thou among women, and blessed is the fruit of thy womb, Jesus. Holy Mary, Mother of God, pray for us sinners now and at the hour of our death. Amen. Number 7, the burial. Mary's pale and lifeless son is taken from her arms and placed in a cold rock tomb, and the entrance is closed and sealed. Hail Mary, full of grace, the Lord is with thee. Blessed art thou among women, and blessed is the fruit of thy womb, Jesus. Holy Mary, Mother of God, pray for us sinners now and at the hour of our death. Amen. In the name of the Father, and of the Son, and of the Holy Ghost. Amen.
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